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0: 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To talk to Joe, call 888-941-PAGS. 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
1: Great radio stations across the land from San Antonio, along with Sam and Polo. It is the Joe Pags Show. Lots going on. Lots to get to. Lots to talk about. Appreciate you stopping by. I hate when I'm seeing this. A few days ago, yeah, the original founding member of Chicago, the saxophone player, passed away. Hated seeing that. And then today, we see this news, and this is a guy who I really enjoy singing his music. I think politically speaking, we're on polar opposite sides, but I don't care about his politics. The music was great, but David Clayton Thomas died. The Canadian singer of Blood, Sweat, and Tears dies at 84. This is from CTV News, so from Canada. David Clayton Thomas believed people could start over. That belief, his daughter Ashley

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22: Hey, welcome back to The Lars Larson Show. You know, I've been told earlier today I wasn't going to get the chance to talk to my friend John Solomon from JustTheNews.com. And there he is. He shows up anyway, and I think that's fantastic. John, how are you tonight?
23: It's good to be with you, Lars. Thanks.
22: I was telling one of my producers, Joel, I said, we're not going to get a chance to talk to John tonight. He said, how do you know? I said, well, Mackenzie, my executive producer, said he had to cancel for some reason. I said, that happens to all of us. And then all of a sudden, there you are on the phone. So I guess it's cook's choice.
23: It.
22: What would you like to talk about? Because I've got 1,000 things I could ask you about.
23: Well, listen, I think today was a very big day for the future of border security and immigration in America. The Supreme Court very clearly affirmed the president's power to secure our border, that it isn't something that the courts or the Congress can meddle with unless it wants to pass a law to restrain that power. And that is a very important affirmation. It will allow Donald Trump to accelerate the removal of people who are here illegally. It allows him to deny asylum to people who don't get across the border, because Joe Biden started to interpret that you could apply for asylum without getting across the border. That has been overruled. And so a lot of common sense from the era of insanity, or a lot of common sense has been restored to the era of insanity that Joe Biden's border policies created. And I think that's a good story for every American, regardless of your political stripe, because you're a little bit safer tonight than you were the night before.
0: Well, and John, should we add into that TPS, this crazy temporary protected status,
23: sure,
0: which sounds good on paper, but what was, yeah, you know, you have an earthquake in a place like Haiti, you have people flood into the, sure, United States seeking refuge, you say, great, you've got temporary protected status, we can't kick you out, and yes, you can work while you're here. And then a decade goes by, and I guess in some cases, not from Haiti, but other people have been here since the 1990s. On TPS,
23: yeah,
0: and they finally dealt with that too, didn't they?
23: They did. That's another very important way. It's sort of a fake way of getting into the country as an illegal immigrant. Now, the moment you came here, it wasn't fake, but if you stayed for 12 or 15 years, it's no longer, it's not temporary, it's permanent. And so these are very big moments in getting the law right and applying common sense. You know, if we were sitting at the kitchen table, we'd say, of course this makes sense. But in Washington, we have found a way to make this nonsense. And today, the court went back to common sense. Temporary means temporary. Asylum means inside the United States. And the border means the border. And the presidential border authority is that. And I think that we will have a better border strategy going forward, regardless of who's president, because of today's clarity from the rulings.
0: Now, the fact that they rolled that one out, but we still have eight big decisions from the Supreme Court, and one,
23: yeah,
0: of them is birthright citizenship. Do we get some
23: That's
0: kind of
23: right.
0: presaging or foreshadowing of where the Supreme Court's going to go, or am I going too far with that?
23: Who knows? I mean, listen, I think it's going to be a wild end to the Supreme Court's tenure. You've got birthright citizenship. I think the most substantial one, the most consequential one, could be the Mississippi case, where the court could rule election day means election day, which means,
0: yep,
23: you can't keep counting ballots for another 6 weeks or 3 weeks or whatever you do. That one could change the Democratic playbook overnight. So I don't know yet. We'll have to wait and see. But you are right. There are eight big ones left. They all are meaningful. The two big ones are birthright citizenship and the Mississippi ballot counting. And it's going to be a wild ride to the end.
0: I'm talking to John Solomon from justthenews.com. So, John, let me ask you about that Mississippi case, because how do the Democrats then change their playbook between now and November? If they said, oh, we were planning on, you know, when November rolls around for the midterm elections, we'll be able to just figure out on election night, it looks like our person is losing by 10,000 votes or 20,000 votes,
23: right,
0: and they'll go out and just cobble up a bunch of votes and bring them in,
23: yeah,
0: after the close of business, yeah, on election day. If that's overruled, then where in the world do they go?
23: Well, the one place they'll go is they'll try to run on the campaign that we have to delegitimize the Supreme Court and pack the court. That'll get their base excited. They love that. And then they'll have to speed up their get-out-the-vote operation to make sure that everything they need to get in gets in before the night before, which they've not been able to successfully do. That's why you see these, you know, Washington State voting in a federal election continues for 3 weeks afterwards. They're still,
0: yep,
23: counting votes 3 weeks after. LA's going to set a record. What's it going to be, 30, 37 days, something like that? So I don't know. It could be a – they have lost two key tenets of their playbook, racially gerrymandered districts. And if they lose this, it's a much more competitive fall election, because some of the advantages Democrats have enjoyed for 10 or 15 years get taken off the table.
0: Let me ask you about this, John. I'm curious about where – Donald Trump's strategy is going. The way I've read it is that he said, look, it's very popular to pass this housing bill. I was going to go sign it. I'm not going to sign it till you pass the SAVE Act. Is that going to produce
22: the result that the Senate will finally cave in? Because Mike Johnson has already said, hey, we've passed it twice. If we need to pass it a third time, we will. When can Trump get Thune and company to actually get serious about this?
23: Yeah, listen, they're at 49 votes on most days. There's not even a majority of Republicans to get there. That's a shameful thing. But I think you need a lightning bolt revelation, something that gets everybody to realize that this is a moment bigger than our petty differences with the president. If you're one of the liberal Republicans who are fighting with him, or Democrats who are locked into, we give Trump nothing. And I think that could come from the intelligence community soon. I think I would not be surprised if some of the things I worked on and generically reported about China intrusions in the elections get to be more detailed release. And no matter what your political stripe is, you might be concerned about what gets revealed. And if that happens, you reboot the conversation. It isn't on the terms that we have today. It's on new evidence and new threats that you didn't think existed. That's the sort of thing that could change it. Absent that, the Republicans will have 49 votes today and 49 votes 2 weeks before Election Day, absent some dynamic change. And I think the dynamic change is some truth that needs to come out of the intelligence community in the spy world that we've been kept in the dark in. And I think that could happen soon. We'll see.
22: Well, because, John, the thing I don't understand, not just about winning elections, but when you look at the public opinion polls that say, 70%+ of the American public supports voter ID, proof of citizenship, ballots in by Election Day, is it not possible for members of the U.S. Senate who are Republicans to say, if that thing is a 70-30 or 80-20 issue, I really ought to vote for the bill?
23: You would certainly think so. Usually most Republicans beg to have an 80-20 issue, right? Anyone. I mean, it's political. It's a freebie. You get a freebie voting for something that's 80% popular. But this Senate and this group of people, you've got two dynamics. You've got Trump derangement syndrome on the Republican side, and then you've got Trump obstructionism, which is we give him nothing on the Democrat side. And therefore, both of them are missing an incredible opportunity to pad their credibility with the American public, because they're going to pass up an 80% popular idea.
22: Unbelievable. That is John Solomon. John, thanks so very much. That's John Solomon from justthenews.com. 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
4: 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From ABC News, I'm Dave Packer. Southcom announcing tonight that two U.S. Navy ships and aircraft in the Caribbean have been assigned to support U.S. relief operations in Venezuela after a pair of powerful and deadly earthquakes. The death toll at 235 so far.
3: Earthquake experts warn the death toll could top 10,000.
12: Jofran!
3: As families frantically search by flashlight for their loved ones. At least 25,000 are still unaccounted for. American tourist Jason Wang made it out alive. He was about to get into a cable car when the quake struck.
13: It started to shake, and then I felt the ground shaking a little bit, and then just mass panic. Like, everyone was just bolting the door.
3: So many in need. Patients evacuated from a damaged hospital lined up on the street.
4: ABC's Victor Akendo. Hundreds of thousands of people now face deportation after the Supreme Court today allowed the Trump administration to end legal protections for migrants fleeing violence and natural disaster in Haiti and Syria. Massachusetts Governor Maura Healey slamming the ruling today.
24: This Trump policy makes no sense for our families, our economy, our communities, our country. It allows President Trump to rip away protections from families and children, children who fled devastating earthquakes and violence in their own countries.
4: The High Court also ruling that asylum seekers could be turned away at the border. Another attack in the Strait of Hormuz.
25: Less than 24 hours after President Trump declared that the deal with Iran was going well.
26: Iran is being very nice. They're agreeing to everything that I want.
25: U.S. officials tell ABC News Iran attacked a cargo ship attempting to cross the Strait of Hormuz.
4: ABC's Jonathan Carl, Iranian-run Persian Gulf Strait Authority, warning against any vessel passing through the strait to remain inside routes designated or face consequences. 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
4: Google and the TSA are teaming up for Touchless ID, a plan to allow passengers to get screened for their flights without having to carry a physical ID. People will be able to scan their passports into their Android phone. Facial recognition will confirm identities. ABC's Sam Sweeney has more.
29: If you don't have an Android or you don't have Google Wallet, you can still load your information with most of the major U.S. airlines. It's now available in roughly 65 airports, but you can expect it to grow in the coming months and years.
4: Deliberations will continue in the arson trial of Jonathan Rindernecht, who's accused of setting the California blaze known as the Palisades Fire. The jury in the case sent a note to the judge today saying they were deadlocked. ABC's Melissa Adan has more.
30: He was arrested near his current home in Melbourne, Florida. And among the evidence, police say they recovered an image of a city on fire that authorities say the suspect created using ChatGPT. Well, investigators say the evidence also points to just a suspect obsessed with fire. At this point, he is facing a minimum of 5 years and a maximum of 45 years in prison if he is found guilty.
5: The January 2025 Palisades fire was the most destructive in Los Angeles history. Sources tell ABC News defense attorneys for Luigi Mangione have spoken to federal prosecutors about a possible guilty plea. Mangione's previously pleaded not guilty in the murder of UnitedHealthcare CEO Brian Thompson. Dave Packer, ABC News.
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11: With all the people that have left, those were the sensible people. Those were the people who were like, you know what? Maybe we should try this Republican voting thing out a little bit. We're democratic socialists, which is like sprinkling glitter on a turd. It's still a piece of feces. You're just putting some glitter on it, and you're dressing it up in a very Lewis Carroll way. It's a non-existent thing. It's socialist. They try to qualify it because they know socialist sounds really, really bad.
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15: About this earthquake in Venezuela. I had an opportunity to talk earlier this morning with Delcy Rodriguez, the acting president. We're obviously awaiting we're already deploying a search and rescue teams from Fairfax County, Virginia, and Los Angeles. There'll be some others we'll add. That's the most immediate need right now is search and rescue efforts. They have a bunch of collapsed buildings, and so they'll need a lot of help in terms of digging through that. The airport there is badly damaged, so we'll have to rely on the Department of War to deploy assets there. And then we're also helping them with some overhead imagery, especially in coastal areas where they don't have full visibility over what the damage has been or what the impact has been. Those are the acute, like short-term needs over the next 48 to 72 hours, because in search and rescue, you're trying to get to people while you can still save their lives. They're buried under rubble. And other countries are responding as well. The Qataris have already offered assistance, as we spoke to them earlier today as well. El Salvador has stepped up, and multiple countries around the region, including Chile and others, have reached out to us to communicate and get that happening.
16: How wide is the divide between you and the vice president?
15: On what issue?
16: On any issue.
15: This administration, let me tell you something. Everyone here is aligned behind the president of the United States, every single one of us. The president of the United States makes the foreign policy of our country. And our job, we obviously give advice, we give counsel, we give opinions. But when the president of the United States is the one who is elected by the people of our country to conduct our foreign policy, the president makes these decisions, and all of us on his team, every single one of us, works in lockstep very closely with one another to execute on the president's foreign policy. Everything we do is because the president's made a decision that it's going to be done. And one of the things I'm very proud of, I can't speak for every element of our government because I'm not involved in other aspects of our government, but one of the things that I'm the proudest of is that when it comes to foreign policy and national security, we have no drama, we have no games. We have a group of people that work very well together and closely to execute on the president's directives, which is why I think we've had good outcomes and good achievements, and we're going to continue to have good outcomes and good achievements. Everyone has an important role to play, and everyone is playing that role and doing it in a collaborative process. Okay. And I think that serves the president well, and I think that serves the country well.
11: I like what Rubio's saying here on the soundbite, because he's getting into the nitty-gritty, and this is the messaging that I think is strong, and I think it's the messaging that we really need to have going into all of this with Iran. Welcome

obliterated earlier, and we're gonna dive into that and explain it. But I like Rubio's messaging on this. And of course, then we had these earthquakes, these crazy earthquakes in Venezuela. And okay, so I have a, let me scroll down. How far down is this? I have on my rundown, well, it's under aliens. This has nothing to do with aliens, but it's under aliens. But there was just like a little handful of all earthquakes yesterday. And a lot of people are like, that's so weird, so crazy. And then Venezuela got hit with a huge earthquake. And I mean, it's apparently devastating. They're fearing, now they haven't said, but they said that they were fearing that there could be maybe like 100,000, up to 100,000 fatalities, which is crazy. So all of this stuff happening concurrently, and we're going to circle back to that. But for Rubio, because he's been kind of silent in a lot of this, well, lately anyway, he did a lot of the heavy lifting, and I guess now he's going to let the VP come out and do the messaging on what he's been doing, on what Rubio's been doing, have the VP come out and do messaging on it. And there's been a lot of questions about that. But he's been very clear with Iran. There's a lot of questions as well that I think are going to have to be resolved in terms of how closely Qatar has been working with the United States. I have zero idea why we're allowing Qatar to do anything with us. I'm just very, I mean, we're make America first or we're not. And I feel like some people are make America first, but then they only say that if there's Jews involved, because basically they're the product of incest and they want to jump back and get on the losing side of history. I don't know. I don't have anything nice to say. So it was nice to hear him. It was nice to hear Rubio message on some of this. Now, as it relates to some of the SCOTUS issues, we're going to first start with this immigration, because this is a lot of moving stuff. And of course, it happened right before we go to air. And we don't have the big staff like the podcastistans do, because we don't accept Qatari cash. I mean, we'd like limp along with literally a skeleton crew. So I haven't been able to digest everything yet. So there's some things I'm just not going to talk about today. And it's not because I'm ignoring them. I just don't like to discuss things that I haven't had the bandwidth to really like analyze and absorb. And I think that's important. And when we don't have, you know, I don't have a research, I don't have an assistant. I know people that have 2,000 followers on X and they pay to put a podcast out, but they have like one and two assistants. So we don't have that. But I'm going to digest some of this stuff and circle back with that. And we'll probably dive deeper on it tomorrow. But as it relates to just the 30,000 foot Homeland Security, there was, of course, Supreme Court. This is SCOTUS season, coming out with a number of decisions. And they have this decision as it pertains to the idea of temporary protected status. And they were saying, I mean, it seems kind of obvious. The Supreme Court really underlined the meaning, I mean, temporary protected status. What's the first word in temporary protected status? It's temporary. And this gets into how under Biden-Harris, you had a ton of people who were given temporary protected status from Haiti, from Syria, from, you know, a number of these countries where we really didn't have the system to actually even be able to evaluate the people. They didn't have the infrastructure to evaluate the people that were coming over. And so Mark Wayne Mullen, who's the Secretary of Homeland Security, he was part of these cases, two separate cases that whose decisions were handed down today. Now, the first one, this is the temporary protected one. This is the one that everybody's been talking about, to see, you know, the refugees who were taken in during some emergency or another. And the Haitians and Syrians, they were given that status in response to, because they had stuff going on in Haiti and Syria, obviously. You had the earthquake all the way the hell back in 2010. I mean, it's been, golly, that's a long time. That's been 16 years now that we've had this. The 2010 earthquake in Haiti, now 16 years. And then, of course, Syria, they were dealing with civil conflict. And so I think the court had to determine, and this is from NBC News and SCOTUS blog, the court had to determine whether or not
if one president gave temporary

0: very protected service, if that could be terminated by another president. And what the immigration activists were arguing is that it's permanent, that temporary was just kind of a suggestion, that it's permanent. According to NBC, they said that the court has cleared the way for POTUS to remove legal protections from these Haitian and Syrian immigrants in the United States, meaning they could be subject to deportation. On a 6-3 vote on ideological lines, they ruled in favor of the administration, and they asked to continue with its plan to strip temporary protected status from about 350,000 Haitians, 6,000 Syrians, and then for the majority, Justice Alito wrote the opinion for the majority. He said justices overstepped their authority, or judges, prior judges in lower courts, overstepped their authority in second-guessing the administration's decision. They also rejected the claim that the decision to remove protections was discriminatory, because remember, that was one of the arguments that was laid out, that it's discrimination, somehow, to deny temporary protected status, which they are arguing is permanent, which it's not. So the government wrote that the outgoing DHS, Kristi Noem, her revoking those designations, they were saying, look, this is not reviewable in court. This is the power that they have. It's the power that the executive affords this position, et cetera. This program had been in place, NBC notes. Didn't realize it was this long. 1990. It's been infected since. Yeah, exactly. See, now imagine this. The temporary, they are arguing. Why the hell even call it temporary? You know why they called it temporary? So they could sell it to the public. Because if they actually told the public, look, this is what we mean is total permanence for forever, nobody would be supporting this. And especially Democrats in the 90s would not have supported this. Because Democrats in the 90s were very different on immigration than they are now. So back in the 90s, Democrats wouldn't have supported this. So this is all goes back to 1990. Like, you got to go through the Clintons. You got to go through, who was it from the Black Eyed Peas that was doing a concert series down there? And it was also ridiculous. And nobody ever got the money. Who is that? I don't care. I really don't care about his name. But, you know, that one dude, he was in a Black Eyed Peas. So they had that. I mean, there's a lot of fraud. I mean, I kind of think that it's financially advantageous for people to keep it an absolute cesspit, because they get to raise money and keep money off of Haiti being a cesspit. Haiti got problems. They got major problems, and it's spilling over, as we talked about over a year ago, to a lot of these other Caribbean nations. The problem with Haitian drugs, Haitian gangs, the drug trade that they're doing down there. One of the reasons, for instance, some of these nearby islands like Turks and Caicos, one of the reasons their crime has skyrocketed. I mean, when I say skyrocketed, I mean it's almost tripled. Literally almost tripled. And I've been talking to people who work in not law enforcement, but essentially in their, what they would consider their AG's office. They're having a major problem because they have all these Haitian illegal immigrants that come over. They got all kinds of drug running over. I mean, they're working overtime just to protect, because it's a small population there. Now, that's just that's just Turks and Caicos. This is spreading throughout the Caribbean. So nations in that sector, if they don't have, you know, strong enforcement, it's going to be an issue. And they're going to see the same exact problems with skyrocketing crime, drugs, gang violence, the whole nine yards. So this is, you know, we did not want to have this status for people who were coming over. And again, they don't have the infrastructure the way we do. You know, if we're going somewhere, if I hop on an international flight, other nations can trust that the United States has vetted me. They know I'm not a drug runner. They know that I'm not a terrorist. They have that infrastructure in place and that assurance, that guarantee, for the most part, that I'm not a dangerous individual who's coming into their country and going to cause problems, drugs, crime, etc. Haiti does not have that infrastructure. Syria does not have that infrastructure. And so a lot of the people that came over, there were a lot of questionable folks, and we've had a lot of headlines with that in there. So this is a huge win. Now, I remember how I was talking about Italy and how they've been having a lot of problems with their judicial reforms. So essentially, and one of the reasons Maloney's been acting really weird, Giorgia Meloni, is that they already had this fight on these similar issues at this level in Italy 2 months ago, but they lost. So that's why they're trying to do this crazy balancing act. They pretty much already, I mean, it's so similar to what we're dealing with here with judicial reforms, specifically on immigration, except they lost because the progressives got too entrenched in their judicial wing. And so that's one of the problems that you're seeing. It's not that you have leadership that are going wobbly. It's that they're trying to keep their right-leaning coalition together so it doesn't get worse, if that makes sense. We have a lot more to unpack because we've got the other decision. We've got this big 2A case, Second Amendment case. We're also going to get into the latest with Iran and more. Our partners that I'll bring you the program, it's the folks over at Noble Gold. A lot of people, do you know how much of your wealth is just a number on a screen? Then you wake up, you're locked out of your own life. I mean, this can happen to people. There can be all kinds of errors. This is why you can't rely on just the security of digital. You need something physical that you can touch, tangible. 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It's an asset that doesn't live on a server, right? 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
13: And now, all of the news you would probably miss. It's time for Dana's Quick Five.
0: Venezuela is rocked by the strongest earthquakes in over a century as the fears for up to 100,000 deaths. They're still counting. They're still going through the debris. The president's vowed that the U.S. is ready, willing, and able to help. It was a magnitude 7.2 quake. It struck roughly 100 miles off of Caracas, followed about 39 seconds later by an even bigger one. That's a 7.5 mag. That's according to the U.S. Geological Survey. So they're saying that high casualties, extensive damage, highly probable. They're saying that there's a 40% chance that the death toll could climb to 10,000, 30% that it could be 100,000. So that's where they're getting some of those numbers from. This is interesting because when we go to the out islands and stay in a hut, we don't stay in a fancy resort, we stay in a hut and we fish out in the out islands in the Bahamas. There's a key that everybody flies into. There's a boy, a 12-year-old, who was attacked by a shark while swimming near this island. 12-year-old victim, he hasn't been identified, but he had to go to the hospital there in New Providence, and he was rushed there by boat. He got medical treatment. Apparently his condition stabilized. They don't know what kind of shark it is, but there's sharks all over there. It's a very shallow area. It's like, you know, not on the Atlantic side of the islands, but on the archipelago. It's towards the more shallow side. Tons of sharks there. You got to stay out of those deeper cuts because that's where they all swim into from the sea. After Frankenstein rabbits, we give you mutant sewer rats, which are spreading throughout U.S. major cities as scientists are discovering DNA changes, Teenage Mutant Ninja Turtles. They had the Frankenstein. I don't even like looking at the pictures of the rats with the antlers because that's gross. It makes me never want to eat rabbit again. We got more on the way. Stick with us. 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
16: ABC News, I'm Dave Packer. U.S. Navy ships and aircraft heading to support Venezuela after Wednesday's powerful earthquakes. Senior Vice President of International Programs for the International Rescue Committee, Kieran Donnelly, says it's going to be hard to get aid into areas of the country because of the damage.
17: Getting those routes open is going to be a major focus of certainly the Venezuelan government, but also their international partners.
16: The death toll has risen to at least 235, and some there believe that number will eventually reach the thousands, at least 25,000 people still unaccounted for. A federal judge blocked part of President Trump's executive order that would mandate how states run mail-in voting operations. Supreme Court conservative majorities today ruled that the government can keep asylum seekers from entering the U.S. and can cancel the temporary protected status granted to Haitians and Syrians. In Ohio, just south of Cleveland, a house explosion triggered by a gas leak, leaving one person injured and 15 houses severely damaged. This is ABC News.
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1: Welcome back to the program, Dana Lash with you. So the number of the court cases, like I said, we trying to go through them. When this stuff drops and we get ready to go on air, we're all scrambling to read it. But I think these are some pretty good decisions from POTUS. The Second Amendment one, let's talk about this for a moment, because this was relatively big. I think you guys remember the whole the vampire, basically it was the vampire rule, right, that they were doing in Hawaii. Now, why did they call that the vampire rule? Well, it has to go back to the way that, you know, where people can carry. Because, as you know, private property, municipal and private property restrictions are a thing. And a lot of individuals, we talk about that all the time. We respect private property, and they can make decisions, and you can choose whether or not you would like to go there, right? Whether or not you want to go into that facility or whatever the hell it is. So basically what ended up happening in Hawaii is they tried to be a little nutty with it. They tried to be really restrictive unnecessarily with their application of it, for lack of a better word. So this was the vampire rule that, because it had to do with bringing a firearm into, whether it was private property or something like this, it was a 6-3 ruling. Alito wrote for the majority. And I don't think a lot of people believed that it wasn't going to be ruled this way. But it was the lower courts that were trying to say that concealed carry could be prohibited. But there wasn't any. Here's the thing. They go back to what the tradition is. What is the tradition? Is the tradition banning lawful carry in an incredibly broad manner? And what the judges determined in this case is that, no, there isn't a tradition of this. So the vampire rule, and our friend Rob Romano over at Firearms Policy Coalition is the one who came up with that term, vampire rule. Basically, it was a very broad way of saying that, oh, you can't carry anywhere. You can't carry basically on any kind of privately owned property that could be used publicly. And they were trying to ban firearms on all private properties that were open to public access. So restaurants, right? Stores, retail, anything like that. And so that's why they called it the vampire rule. Because, you know, the vampire rule. Well, Kane, what's the vampire rule? Like in movies and that. To have vampires come into your house, you have to what?
2: Oh, yeah, you have to invite them.
1: You have to invite them. See, yeah. They were saying that you had to be invited in order. That's why it was called the vampire rule. It's kind of stupid. Now, what this rule does, so what they determined is that you're allowed to conceal carry on private property that's open to the public unless there is a specific statement that no firearms are allowed. So, like, if they put up a sign, if they put something up, that's entirely different. And every other state in the union approaches it that way. But Hawaii decided that they were going to be cute about it and run the risk of getting in front of SCOTUS. And that's exactly what ended up happening. So now what the SCOTUS ruling says, because this would have set a really bad precedent, what the SCOTUS ruling says is that, yes, you're allowed to conceal carry on private property that's open to the public unless, again, there's a specific statement that no firearms, or a posting that no firearms are allowed. So, for instance, in Texas, it's

0: It's interesting because, you know, we respect private property. You can do whatever you want with your private property. But the postings on it, they're very specific about the posting. It has to be a certain font. It has to be, the signage has to be a certain size. It has to be a certain font. It has to be both in English and Spanish. And it has to be like X, you know, so close to the entrance. And I see so many, I don't want to tell them, but I see so many stores and restaurants that try to do illegal postings, and they try to put these signs up, and it's none of that actually, none of it actually is applicable. It's legally applicable. So SCOTUS, this is what SCOTUS was saying. So this is the ruling. So private property owners, they can still make the determination. They still have the freedom to essentially do, you know, do what they want. They just, you know, they have to post it. And that's how it's been in everywhere. But Hawaii thought they were trying to get cutie with it. Hawaii thought they were going to be cute. The spirit of aloha, that was also brought up in the arguments. And it's the spirit of aloha, though. I don't even know what that has nothing to do with the law on this. And here's this is the other reason that it got really, that this story really blew up, is because they were trying to go back to the black codes. So I have two books on this now. The first book that I did, this was, you know, gosh, 10 years ago, Hands Off My Gun, where I went back to the, before it had been really widely explored, I dove into the racist history of gun control. And there's a whole chapter that gets into black codes and, you know, Dred Scott and all this other stuff. And it gets into the history of it. And this is one of the things that Hawaii did. So in order to try to validate their position, they went back all the way back to 1865 in Hawaii. They went back to this law, this Louisiana law, that disallowed the carry, essentially, of a firearm on the property of any plantation unless the plantation owner gave consent to that carrier. And that was a law that they incorporated as part of the quote-unquote black codes that was all designed, because that's how gun control began. It was all designed specifically to keep freed men, formerly slaves, freed men, freed Americans from carrying arms. That's how gun control was even conceived. It began literally as a creation of white Democrats immediately following the Civil War as a way to disarm free black Americans. And obviously, this was completely obliterated in the judicial system. And in the McDonald case, and by the way, this goes back to, I think this is McDonald v. Madigan. And you guys remember Otis McDonald. Otis McDonald was, I can't believe he's not revered as a civil rights icon or a natural rights. I hate saying civil rights when it has to do with natural rights. Otis McDonald, because I know it's important for the left, wrote about him as well. Black veteran, lived in Chicago South Side, you know, raised his family there. He knew firearms, like, you know, he hunted, and he was, like I said, he's a vet. And he wanted to stay in his same neighborhood where he and his wife had raised their children. That's where they were. They were really a part of that neighborhood. But he started seeing a lot of crime come in. And he applied to be able to carry a concealed handgun, and they denied him. And so he took them to court, and he ended up winning. And McDonald, the court's decision in McDonald was that the right to bear arms, one of the important distinctions, was incredibly important to free people, particularly during this period. And this was one of the things that was gone over, and obviously McDonald ended up winning that, and then that ended up rolling into Bruin, etc. But Hawaii literally appealed to slave owning and black codes and Jim Crow, literally to try to argue for the abridgment of Second Amendment rights in their state. Now, what in the world, we've always said this about the left, and here they're just proving it in the most ridiculous of ways. You can't make this up. I will never forget. And we talked about it before when it happened, right? The only thing that it did is that they didn't, I thought that they didn't really get into, and a friend of mine wrote a thing specifically on quote unquote sensitive places about how the court kind of left it open a little bit, the idea of sensitive places. And Alito, in his majority opinion, and Amy Coney Barrett wrote the concurrence to this, they didn't really dive into that. They have like the prohibitions on the broad category of sensitive places. This piece, I'm going to make sure I correctly attribute it. So this comes from SupremeCourt.gov and a couple of other places. The additional restrictions on carrying, Hawaii's imposition, the first banned the possession of firearm in significant categories of places. That was any state-owned building, et cetera, et cetera, public or private. I mean, it gets, imagine, I don't need to read the whole paragraph. You get the idea. But that is something that I thought, I think I and others wanted it to be a little bit more concrete, but it's still a really solid ruling. Now, obviously, you had the three who dissented. Can you imagine who those were if you had to guess? Did you say Kagan and Sotomayor and Ketanji Brown Jackson? Because if you did, you don't win anything except the knowledge that you were correct. You are right. They were the ones who dissented because they believe that this natural right is a second class right. And Kagan wrote that the vampire rule, she wanted it upheld. She wrote, quote, it's a modern-day analog of colonial and founding-era laws that similarly prohibited carrying firearms into private property without the owner's affirmative consent. Now, she had her opinion. Alito took her opinion and curb-stomped it. I don't know how else to put it. He took her opinion and blew it up so badly that if I were Kagan, I would never want to write any kind of opinion on Second Amendment again. He destroyed it. It's too long to read, although it's really worth it. So this obviously is going to have an impact outside of Hawaii. And this is a really, this is a significant victory. We've been getting a lot of wins on gun stuff, which is one of the reasons why, and I've talked about this for a long time, the gun control lobby has been very nervous about having things go to the national level, having things go to Supreme Court, because they keep losing. They keep losing at the national level. You know, they lost with McDonald. They lost with Heller. They lost with Bruin. They've been losing in circuit in the circuit court. They're not doing very well. The only places where they're actually faring well are in, like, local and municipal-type restrictions, right? That's kind of the only places that are doing it. So these are all good things. These are all, this is all good news. We've got more on the way as we move and get towards Days of These United States. The folks who help make the program possible, it's our friends at Webroot. Webroot, which provides great security in an era where you need it, because so many things are so, all of this stuff is so sophisticated now. Any ways to exploit any kind of openings, any ways to, you know, phishing and all of that. And with these AI-driven threats, it's just gotten even crazier. So what Webroot does is, first off, it's modernized. 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Webroot is in the cloud. 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
0: You know what nobody talks about enough when there's an unexpected pregnancy? 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
0: This is the chunk that ended up dumping a trash can. Why did she do this? Did she want the trash can? Is that what she wanted? She wanted this trash can?
14: She was celebrating.
0: Oh, golly, are we still talking about this? Who is this lady? She's dumping this trash can out. Is she stealing the trash can because of the colors?
17: She is a now fired J.P. Morgan DEI executive.
0: Of course.
17: Whenever she did this online, people noticed.
0: Is it just one or are there several? Because it looks like there's several people in that jersey.
17: Oh, I'm sure there's several.
0: No, I mean like in one person.
17: Oh. You're right.
0: Her, I don't know what her name is. Oh, Angie Baez, director of DEI at J.P. Morgan for some reason. And they did fire her. She stole the trash can. So apparently she wanted the trash can for the colors.
17: I see.
0: I think this is so ridiculous. Why do people do this? Why steal that thing? Why steal it and walk out and then just dump the trash out there? What gets me, so she's the director of DEI. She looks like she's not qualified to do anything except be a Little Debbie's taste tester. I don't care if it's mean. Get over it. It's true. She got a made-up job and to hire other people for other made-up positions. Yeah. That's what DEI is. DEI is the... That's what DEI means.
17: And
0: it's stupid. We're going to make up qualifications. They don't have qualifications, so they're just going to make stuff up. Well, I don't know. I mean, I'm black, I guess, or I'm gay, or I'm a one-legged trans gay person. Don't tell me that that doesn't exist, because we've literally had headlines on how it has existed. So she ends up getting fired. That's the dumbest thing ever to do that on camera also. Why do these people think that nothing's ever going to happen to them and that they're not going to get caught? And why? How is it that the reaction to a game, if you lost, is the same as if you won? I don't get it.
14: It doesn't make sense.
0: I'm going to say something also super unpopular, and if you flame me for it, I don't care. I hate those team colors. I don't like the team colors.
17: You don't like the orange and purple?
0: No.
17: Or blue or whatever?
0: Orange is for Halloween and hunting. Orange is not something you just wear. It is the grossest of the colors. I only like it on fruit, hunting, and actually I forgot what the other one was. What was it?
17: Traffic cones?
0: No, those are kind of, guess so. Oh, Halloween. Yeah, oh, orange, pumpkins. Yeah, yeah, yeah. That's it. Every other time, like, there's no reason. Makes everybody look fat and dumpy. That color makes everybody look horrible. Doesn't look good on anybody.
17: You know, besides her, you know the big part of the story?
0: What's that?
17: That J.P. Morgan still has a DEI department where that it requires a manager. Like, I thought we were done with DEI. What are they doing still with a DEI executive?
0: Well, they still have it, clearly, in some of these places. They still got it working.
17: What?
0: Yeah.
17: These are the quality people in the DEI department at J.P. Morgan? Okay.
0: I mean, I don't... If I were to ask you, can you guys tell me what DEI does? You would know. You'd be like, I don't know, DEI stuff? Nobody knows what it is. Yeah, Lorraine confirmed. She was literally stealing because the can was painted Nick's colors. I just think... I'm not a fan of those colors. You know the colors that really rock? Our St. Louis Cardinals colors. I mean, sorry, God's team. A lot of you don't recognize them as me just calling them St. Louis Cardinals. You only recognize it when I give them their accurate title, which is God's team. Dana, that's... No, it's not. Don't you dare. Don't you dare. So, this... I think this is... It's just... I can't with these people. We have a lot more on the way because we've got immigration. We've got the latest with Iran. All of that stuff. When is Congress going to come back and start problems and start street fighting? I want to read more about Scott Bessent slapping people in the Oval Office. We got more on the way. Stick with us.
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23: From ABC News, I'm Dave Packer. Rescue crews in Venezuela searching around the clock for survivors in the rubble left behind after Wednesday's twin earthquakes.
24: Officials say at least 250 buildings have been damaged. This survivor saying it was like a horror movie.
25: De película de terror.
24: You can hear the fear from passengers on this plane on the tarmac in Caracas. Sections of the airport crumbling into a cloud of dust as travelers scramble to escape.
23: ABC's Victor Akendo, the death toll in Venezuela has risen to at least 235. Thousands are unaccounted for. The Supreme Court handing President Trump a pair of wins Thursday, ruling 6-3 that the administration can, on its own, end temporary protected status for hundreds of thousands of migrants from Syria and Haiti. In the second ruling, the High Court allowing the Trump administration to turn away asylum seekers at the border. White House Deputy Chief of Staff Stephen Miller calling the decision's huge wins.
26: America's doors are closed fully to asylum seekers. We've set up agreements where if you want asylum, then we will find a country elsewhere in the world to take you. It's very simple, very elegant, very complete solution.
23: Meanwhile, a federal judge Thursday blocked part of President Trump's executive order on mail-in voting. It blocks the administration from imposing new regulations meant to increase the USPS oversight of mail-in voting. One of the most dangerous fire seasons in the state of Utah. That's how officials in the state describe what's happening as four fires now have consumed more than 141,000 acres. State Forester Jamie Barnes.
27: Every county in Utah is in severe drought. 22 counties are in extreme drought. We came out of the lowest snowpack on record, and the forecast heading into Friday and Saturday includes very strong winds and extremely low humidity. In some places, we may see gusts up to 40 to 50 miles per hour and humidity in the single digits.
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2: The National Park Service confirms a 22-year-old man died after going over Nevada Fall inside Yosemite National Park on Saturday morning. Frisi Agal was hiking around the falls with friends around the same time as Josie Barnes Alfaro fell. She says she jumped in to try and rescue Alfaro, but was battered by the undercurrent.
3: I launched over toward him, and quickly the undercurrent, that washing machine, basically slams him under. And suddenly I can't spot him anymore. And in that shock, this meant that I got caught up in it, too.
2: An NFL player is facing kidnapping, armed robbery, and conspiracy charges as part of an alleged plot to detain 3 people suspected of stealing from him. His defense attorney says Terrion Arnold of the Detroit Lions denies all allegations. ABC's Morgan Norwood.
4: On February 4th, prosecutors allege Arnold directed a group to lure 3 men to an apartment where the victims were robbed, beaten, and held at gunpoint, saying Arnold believed the men had stolen more than $200,000 worth of his personal items during a stay in his Airbnb property. But investigators say they later found no evidence to prove the victims were involved in the theft, and that Arnold reported his property missing just hours before the alleged attack.
2: A one-time state billionaire tax initiative will appear on California ballots in November. The measure would impose a one-time 5% wealth tax on billionaires in the state to fund health care. Dave Packer, ABC News.
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8: With all the people that have left, those were the sensible people. 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It's still a piece of feces. You're just putting some glitter on it, and you're dressing it up in a very Lewis Carroll way. It's a non-existent thing. It's socialist. They try to qualify it because they know socialist sounds really, really bad.
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8: Helps me unmute. 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You can watch us do radio on Facebook or YouTube. I hate Rumble. I think it's a garbage platform that suppresses me, so I'm not going to tell you to go there. Avoid it at all costs. You can also watch YouTube, etc. As soon as we can get off Rumble, we're going to get off Rumble. I cannot stand that platform. It absolutely just puts a boot on the throat of this show. They hate us at Rumble. If you don't have a stake in ownership, you're canned. So I'm like, I dealt with the legacy press and all the leftards my whole life. I'm not going to sit here and deal with it with a cross-dressing, wannabe, right-leaning platform. Not dealing with it. Anyway, so that's my thoughts. So I would suggest avoiding that like you would AIDS and instead go to like YouTube or Facebook or X where you can watch the simulcast. And like I said, as soon as we can get away from that, we are. Now, in the meantime, let's see. We've got a lot of stuff to, well, we've SCOTUS. Actually, we don't really have a lot of stuff. We have, like, Supreme Court, and we've been going over that. I don't know how deeply you guys want to dive into all the nitty-gritty. I mean, we can sit here and get into all the legality and all that other stuff, or we can sit here and talk about Iran as well. Because nothing's really so much changed over there, except now there's increasing questions on how close are we with Qatar. And then the Strait, that's a whole other situation. Now, I saw this on, let me pull this up. This was on X just a little bit before we went to air. And apparently there already was an attack on a vessel in Omani waters. Now, when I say Omani waters, I mean, so you have the Strait of Hormuz, which is to the north. And then when you go around the little peninsula, then you get into the Gulf of Oman as you go around the Horn of Africa, right? And you get out into the Indian Ocean and you get out to the Maldives and all of that. So this is actually in Omani waters. So a little different, but apparently they already had a vessel that was traversing the strait that ended up, apparently it was the United Kingdom Maritime Trade. It was the United Kingdom Maritime Trade Operations. They issued an attack advisory because they got the initial reports that there was a vessel that was struck on its starboard side by some kind of unidentified projectile off of Oman, and it caused damage to the bridge. And so it was just right around that, like, outcrop there. They said there was no casualties, no environmental impact, meaning, so this was a cargo vessel, so it means that they didn't have anything that was, like, leaking into the ocean, et cetera, but it was a cargo vessel that was hit. So we have attacks now in Omani waters. So, and we have apparently a number of tankers there that are active, et cetera. So immediately, now, I know everyone's being careful. They're like, well, it's unconfirmed that the Iranians are responsible.

0: and try to undermine the last administration. I mean, what? We know. Who else would it be, Kane?
1: Can't tell you.
0: Oh, it's the Mormons.
1: Is it?
0: The Mormons did it. Or it's probably the Buddhists or some of the Shinto followers, I'm sure. Who else do you think it is? It's the Girl Scouts. They did it. What do you mean? Well, we don't know if whether the Iranians are responsible or not. So the way that Iran would previously warn, well, has not previously, but has always previously warned other vessels, is that they've always had these strikes, live ammunition, but, you know, it causes little damage. And apparently that's what was involved here. So this, it sounds to me, Kane, would you identify that as a violation of a ceasefire?
1: Yeah, I mean, it sure sounds like it.
0: That's what it sounds like. Sounds like that to me. So no casualties, etc. Iran wants everybody to know they own the strait. That's their strait. And that's what they kept saying over and over again. They want to harass everybody. And they want to they'll remind everybody in every which way that they can that they're in the position to do this, right? I mean, ask what you're asking in Slack.
1: Well, I'm genuinely concerned, and I want to know how much of this is just empty flexing. Like, sure, they've got a couple of probably missiles here and there. They've got proxies in so many different areas in that region that it makes sense that they may have some armaments that they can do these little things with. So is this just empty flexing and the media is just exaggerating this?
0: Who knows?
1: Because obviously they have an agenda. It wouldn't surprise me.
0: I don't doubt that. I mean, clearly they do. But I would say that this isn't a ceasefire if this is happening. There's no ceasefire being observed if this is happening. What aggravates me is why don't we make as big of an issue of every little thing the way Iran does? So Iran tells Hezbollah to attack Israel. And all the Jew haters out there, they stop smoking meth long enough to get on the computer and rail about the Jews because they heard that Israel responded to an attack coming from Hezbollah in southern Lebanon. And then Iran hears, we can't commit to the ceasefire. We're not going to have any more negotiations. We're going to implement a toll now in the strait because Israel's attacking poor little Lebanon. Meanwhile, Lebanese government officials are going, we hate Hezbollah. Blank them to hell. We hate them. Kill them. We don't like them. I mean, and they repeatedly tell the world, Iran does not speak for us. Stop it. Stop it. Everybody ignores it. So I think that the United States should say, this is Iran violating the ceasefire. I want to be as bratty and I want to be brattier and pettier. It's like that one dude at the city council when he was like, when they go low, we go lower. I'm just saying we can whine too, right? We can do all of that too, Kane. That's how it can be, brattier and pettier. Trump is not being brattier and pettier, Kane. No. He put in Slack. No, I'm going to tell people what you put in Slack. You put brattier and pettier is how Trump has been operating. No, he hasn't. Not with this. I want bratty Trump. I want brat Trump summer. That's what I want. Brat Trump summer. I want that.
1: Well, the only reason I say that is because of, you know, when his comments on Maloney, I thought that was petty. You know, the stuff, the back and forth with her, it was completely, to me, unnecessary. I don't know.
0: That was moronic.
1: Yeah, I thought that was really dumb. So that pettiness I'm seeing. So
0: I thought you were talking about like with this. No. That's not what I mean by brat Trump summer. I want Trump to be out there and be like, I want to talk to your Ayatollah. Why am I negotiating with you? You scumbags that are just barnacles on the backside of the mullahs. I want to talk to your Ayatollah. Where's he at? Show me that Ayatollah. You know how it'd be like, instead of show me them aliens, show me that Ayatollah. And they could be like, well, sir, no. I don't care if he's got one leg and he's burnt and gay. You know, show me. Show me the Ayatollah. Show me your one-legged, burnt-up, gay Ayatollah. Let me talk to this guy. Hey, Kane, I can't say on air, can I?
1: You can.
0: I can, but I didn't say it.
1: Okay.
0: Although it works with that guy.
1: It does.
0: You know it does. That's what I want. Just be, I go in there and like, no, I'm done talking. I'm done talking to you toadies from Qatar. Screw you guys. I'm done talking. I'm done talking to you little stink bugs from Pakistan. Get out of here. Done talking to all of you. I want to see Your Ayatollah.

0: Give me the guy in charge. Because it's been IRGC. It's been Galbraith with IRGC. Really, I think the Khamenei is dead. Khamenei Jr. is dead. And it's the IRGC. But if I were Trump, I want to see Brat Trump summer. Be an absolute about it. That's what I want. That's what he excels in. When he does that stuff, I'm like, I don't want to hear him. I don't want to see him fighting with Maloney. I want to see him picking on the burnt, one-legged, gay, maybe dead Khamenei Jr., who we have not seen since. When's the last time we saw this guy? Let's ask the internet. When is the last time we saw Khamenei Jr.?
1: Do cardboard cutouts count?
0: No.
1: Oh.
0: It does not.
1: Okay.
0: It does not count. All right, so this is what I'm told. We're going to do this together. Supreme Leader Mahatma Khamenei has not been seen in public or appeared on camera since we know that. So it's been February 28th. Now, they said that he has been recovering from injuries sustained during the airstrikes, and all of his statements have only been read. Like, anytime they say, oh, here's a hot new statement from Khamenei Jr. So they said he had suffered severe leg injuries and others, you know, other things. And because of his prolonged absence, they've basically been doing the written statement thing. So they've been doing written statements for him. He hasn't been seen publicly. Now, apparently the Iranian president confirmed that he met privately with the Supreme Leader for a lengthy discussion. No one believes that. So if I were Trump, I would say, okay. Now, because the last that we heard, CNN had back in March that he had a fractured foot. Sure. These dudes love being seen. And even if they couldn't be out in public, you know what they did? They went out on video. They, like, recorded video messages. This guy doesn't even do that. Because he's probably dead or in a coma. And he's all burnt up and one-legged and gay. He better be careful. They're going to throw him from a rooftop. Just saying. So they had this. Let me pull this up. From the New York Times. This was... Hold up. Let me get a date on this. Because I believe this was just a couple of weeks ago. All they can do is procure these statements. Right? So they said that the Supreme Leader, according to, again, another statement, he has distanced himself from the agreement, putting responsibility for it on Iran's president, and said it does not mean acceding to U.S. demands. So this is the latest that was from June 19th. Now, he has not said this himself. It's been from a statement. And it was his... If you believe that it was his first, I think the theater on this is so funny. In his first public comment on a deal, in a statement issued late Thursday, Mr. Khamenei said that he assented to the deal, but did not agree with signing it. As a matter of principle, nobody believes us. Show us your burnt up Ayatollah. We want to see him, warts and all. Show him or no deal. That's what I would, if I was Trump, that's what I would say. I would call them on the stagecraft. Oh, we're trying to get that. We're the United Flipping States of America. I am done cajoling these third world backwater hellholes to come to the table and act like civilized people in 2026. Either come to the table or we will kill you and all your families. How about that? Dana, you're so mean. Shut up. This world is not civilized enough for the type of lunacy that the progressive left wants. You're dealing with barbarians who think that they're in a war of Armageddon. This isn't a policy war. You think their objections have anything to do with oil or traversing the strait? People who think that are myopic and stupid and should not be anywhere near these negotiations. You have to have people with balls the size that you got to carry around in a wheelbarrow and a spine of steel to be able to deal with this stuff. Not these little simps out there going, well, I don't know. I mean, we want to make sure that the Khamenei can be a part of the negotiations. Shut up. People like you are why all of this, you have mission creep and why conflicts escalate into, cold escalates into hot. That's why. I'm so tired of this. How long has this been going on? Months now. Our whole summer is tainted with this ridiculous Shia nonsense. Enough. We got more on the way as we go towards headlines, our partners that help bring you the program. It's our friends, it's the folks over at Byrna Gun, BYRNA Gun. You guys know it. It's an option to have when your other options are limited. It's interesting because we were just talking about the vampire rule coming out of Hawaii. So here's the situation. You got private property restrictions, you got municipal restrictions, and you want to make sure that you are protected. You don't want to leave your personal security to chance. And this is kind of what the whole, one of the reasons why Byrna was invented. Now, I've said this a million times before. I'm going to say it again. I have zero problem at all using lethal force. You know, if somebody tries to FA with me, you're going to FO real quick, lock o'clock. So I have no problem with it at all. I sleep like a baby after a diet of cotton candy. I'm just going to sleep like an angel. No issue. But I understand, though, that sometimes you can't carry everywhere, but you got to put on your big kid pants and you got to go do what you got to do. Byrna Gun doesn't care about gun-free zone signs because it's not a gun. 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
17: And now, all of the news you would probably miss. It's time for Dana's Quick Five.
0: Our friend Janice Dean has announced her retirement from Fox News in an emotional video. She says it's her mostly sunny goodbye. As you know, she's been dealing with multiple sclerosis. She's been really open about her diagnosis. And she said that she's retiring after 22 years with Fox. As you know, she was the meteorologist in the mornings. And she said that she needs time to rest and heal. She's been dealing with her diagnosis and different treatments. And she says it's been getting harder and harder to do. And so she's taking some time, she said. So we love Janice Dean. Janice is, I've known her for a long time. She's really a great person. 9 in 10 Americans distrust AI, 86%. But that hasn't stopped them from sharing all the videos. Just saying. They don't trust it, but it hasn't stopped them from sharing anything. Shortages of chemotherapy drugs are bringing rationing fears. Doctors are contending with low supplies and unfulfilled orders of generic chemotherapy infusions central to treatment. Things like carboplatin and cisplatin, that's two of the things. They said it's manufacturing problems, shipping delays, and decisions by some companies to stop producing the medications outright. Let's see, Mark Zuckerberg is directing Meta to create a prediction markets app. That's going to be interesting. We have our friend Daniel Horowitz on a housing bill coming up next. 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
22: ABC News, I'm Dave Packer. Hours after it was confirmed that Iran attacked a ship in the Strait of Hormuz with a drone, President Trump Thursday night told American farmers and ranchers at a Rose Garden dinner that the strait remains open and traffic is flowing through.
23: Yesterday, they took out 19 million barrels of oil. That's the most in the history of the strait. And the oil prices are dropping like a rock. And you know, as goes oil, so goes everything else, including all of your products.
22: But oil prices jumped following news of that drone attack. Venezuelan officials say at least 235 people are confirmed dead and thousands more are missing after Wednesday's devastating back-to-back earthquakes. The Supreme Court handing President Trump a pair of wins, ruling that the administration can, on its own, end temporary protected status for hundreds of thousands of migrants from Syria and Haiti, and allowing the Trump administration to turn away asylum seekers at the border. A decision on birthright citizenship is expected next week. This is ABC News.
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0: Welcome back to the program, Dana Lash with you. We are at the bottom of the second hour, going through everything from the Second Amendment SCOTUS ruling and the impact with that vampire rule out in Hawaii. The spirit of aloha met the spirit of the Second Amendment and justice. And then, of course, there is this. We talked just a little bit about it earlier this week because I was talking about how in our town we've been fighting high density development, and we have like some city council members that have betrayed voters, and we're looking into whether or not it's actually a violation of law because they apparently went and met with these, got wined and dined on taxpayer dollars, meeting these big developers, and they were going to come bring hundreds. It's a development of hundreds of apartments, rentals, right? You will own nothing and be happy. So we've been fighting that. That's where we were. That's where I was night before last. That's what we've been dealing with day after day. Now, I had, when I was talking about this on social media, I followed this bill, but I hadn't done a deep dive into it just yet. But my friend Daniel Horowitz did. And this bill, just so you know, there was a housing bill that POTUS was expected to sign that he now is refusing to sign because he wants the SAVE Act passed. And there's been a lot written about this bill. It's been called a landmark housing affordability bill. It's bipartisan, which is a word that's thrown around like you're supposed to celebrate it. But I immediately, my red flag goes up when I hear the word bipartisan, because we have the power. I don't want to be bipartisan anything. So he's not signing it right now. And I'm wondering if that's a good thing, because there are some things that I'm hearing about this bill that are really, really bad news and affect zoning laws, and actually would make what we're doing here, our fight in my town, harder if this is passed. So joining us now, my very good friend, Daniel Horowitz, who you can follow on X at RM Conservative. He's the senior editor over at The Blaze, and he has his own podcast, and he's a policy analyst. He joins me now via video, CR podcast. Good to see you, my friend. So tell me, because I've read a little bit about this bill, and then I had people saying, okay, you need to talk to Daniel Horowitz about this because he's followed this bill very closely. And you heard what I was just explaining. This now is very of significant interest to me and a lot of people who live in these suburban areas, especially in my red district, Daniel, in Texas, the last large red urban county in the entire country. And they're trying to flood it with high density housing. And I'm told that this bill is going to make it easier for them to do so. What do you know about this bill?
4: So Dana, obviously this bill, I followed it from its inception in the Senate Banking and Banking Committee about a year and a half ago. Elizabeth Warren with Tim Scott, they got together. Just so you know, 100% of Democrats voted for it, meaning there was not a single Dem no vote in the House or Senate. 5 conservative senators and 32 conservative House members voted no. It expands every single HUD program that the president and his OMB director every single annual budget promised to either trim or eliminate altogether, because we understood that, A, we shouldn't even have a federal housing department, but that these programs were tools for social transformation. This is what Obama was trying to do, if you remember, in the second term, create a sort of national zoning standard to, let's just say, create what I like to call ghetto stone to gerrymander red America. You're absolutely right what you're observing in your county. If I had to distill the biggest threat to our existence in red America to one thing, it's this. You know, because of the monopolies, the lack of free market, we don't have anything. The technocrats, the big tech, big ag, big food, big pharma, they control everything. The one thing we have that the bad guys don't is land. We still have what Jefferson envisioned as a small-time land ownership society, particularly in red, rural, exurban, and some parts of suburban America. There is a multi-frontal assault on that, whether it's the wind, the solar, the data centers, the Section 8, the high densification. And it cuts to the core of why red America is not really red. because most, as you well know, 90% of elected Republicans in these areas are terrible. Yeah. And rather than looking at whole of the people, quality of life, broad-based prosperity, they use this term called economic development, which is targeted special interests, and they work with their land developer, builder, donors to go and basically, this is how you have refugee resettlement in red areas. It's cultural, it's demographic, it's quality of life. So this bill is a loaded gun on all of that. It's like dropping lighter fluid on that multifrontal assault. It creates a national standard for zoning that is not mandatory, but HUD creates it to loosen zoning. Now, I understand we have targeted areas and circumstances where sometimes zoning or restrictions on what you do on your property could be too much, but you got to deal with that locally. Right. The last thing you want is to denude ourselves of our self-defense to block this social transformation. Zoning is the one thing it could do. And what it does is it creates multiple programs to shovel money to local politicians and developers to densify and overbuild. The criterion are things like transit-oriented housing, duplexes, limited setbacks, smaller yards. It's all in there. I mean, you know exactly where this is coming from. I'm looking at this and thinking, this is like the Obamacare of housing, and there's nobody on the field.
0: This is bad because I'm trying to wrap my mind around a national standard for zoning. Why would that even be considered at the national level?
4: So I know why the Democrats are doing it. Republicans got a couple things like easing environmental regulations. I mean, they got a couple things in return that Elizabeth Warren had to give to buy them off. But in general, both parties buy into this, and it drives me nuts. I've been talking about this for 2 years.
0: Yeah.
4: This erroneous premise of what is causing the housing affordability crisis. At its core, and the aggregate nationally, we do not have a supply problem, particularly in red America. Actually, Texas, Florida, Tennessee, there's exceptions. But in general, they're overbuilt from the COVID buildup. We have 10.3 months of new supply, which is above average. The problem is we all know what caused it. It's what caused the 06 bubble. It's the government fiscal and monetary policies, the $2.6 trillion in MBS purchases by the Federal Reserve, the near zero interest rates forever, which were artificial. Then when inflation came because of all the spending, then rates had to come up. So now you have this generational trap that's freezing the market. And the proof is in the pudding. 2 days ago, the housing report for the new month came out. And for the first time, resales are more expensive than new homes because owners are just trapped because they don't want to lose that low interest rate.
0: Right.
4: But the good news is it's gradually coming down if government doesn't bail it out. Unfortunately, the president has said multiple times he wants prices to be affordable, but he wants them to remain high for those who already have them. I wish we can do that, but that's life. So under that premise, they're doing it. It is true that parts of New Jersey, New York, and Connecticut might choke off supply. But you know what, Dana? Why should we socially transform red America and hand the next Democrat a social transformational tool to build in places that, frankly, we shouldn't want to incentivize people to live?
0: Exactly. I think that's a great point as well. And if you're just joining us, we're talking with our very good friend Daniel Horowitz, who's been following this. It's the housing bill that Trump, when I first saw the headline, because all of this happened right as we had these town hall hearings and we had our spin program hearing and all of this. And then everyone's like, oh, my gosh, you got to talk to Daniel Horowitz about this. And then I see, oh, Trump's mad and he didn't sign it. And I was very excited and hopeful for a minute, Daniel. Like, oh, my gosh, Trump thinks that this is also trash and he's not going to that's not why he's not signing it.
4: Well, I'll take his opposition any way we can get it. But I think if you could indulge just a political point here, I think what disturbs me, I said on my show that we are now at a point where there's nothing behind the drywall. We don't have a movement that even knows what it believes in. You could have Obamacare in an alternative universe that didn't pass 15 years ago pass overnight. And if it's not put on the algorithms or Trump doesn't talk about it or the cool algorithmic podcasts don't talk about it,
0: right,
4: people wouldn't know, wouldn't care to know.
0: Right, yeah.
4: And this is because this is not the only thing I've seen this with. I'm talking about fundamental things. God forbid should we be fiscal conservatives. I'm not even talking about the spending and the expansion of HUD. I'm talking about the cultural things that MAGA and we all say, yeah, get your refugees in Section 8 out of my thing. But then when the ball comes into play, it's all good.
0: Yeah. Well, because I like how Tommy Tuberville, Senator Tuberville, was on record opposing this. And I'm so glad that he was. And he said he did not vote for this, Road to This Housing Act, because he says that it's basically a blank check to blue cities and it's going to fund, illegals. That's what he actually does. This cut five. Let's play this for Daniel real quick. And I want to get your reaction to this. Watch.
5: We're $39 trillion in debt. We're giving more money to a department that, to me, is just pushing money out the door, and we don't know where it goes most of the time. It's, right now, most of it's probably going to illegals living in this country. It's not going to help the middle class. And if it helped the middle class, I'd be all in. But I think this is a bill that might touch a little bit of the middle classes, but it's going to go to a lot of people that are here illegally to build houses for them. If you want to fix housing, drop the interest rate. That's how you fix housing and make it more affordable.
0: That makes sense.
4: So Chip Roy made a similar point that once you're going to do this, at least, so we're already on the second term of Trump and we have not done an 80-20 issue in budget reconciliation. And it's not even being proposed in the next one, if they do it, to cut off funding to sanctuary cities. Okay, that was pretty basic. So at least the new funding, at least have a condition that if you're a sanctuary, you can't get it. It doesn't do it. So one of two things will happen. Either we'll all go to blue areas, or what I'm saying, it might be even worse. It will incentivize decrepit Republicans. And I'm telling you, nothing gets between a local Republican politician and a federal grant.
0: Yeah.
4: It is the kryptonite of red America. So while it doesn't mandate it, it sets a standard, and then it has funds if you adopt the standard. That's essentially tantamount to a mandate.
0: Yeah, that is a good point. It is like a mandate. I mean, the zoning laws on this, which basically turns, the way it's been written about is that it turns suburbs in rural America into a bunch of Section 8 housing. Like in my area, and this is where I'm hoping at least that the administration and other Republicans deciding this would react. And I wanted to get your thoughts on these statistics. So in my area, again, like I said, we're the last large red urban county in the entire United States. If this district, if my county, Tarrant County, flips, Texas is gone. That's why our city council races are thousands and thousands. School board races, thousands of dollars. State races, hundreds of thousands. The amount of money to fight over this is crazy. And they're starting to gain ground. So when they want to change zoning here so that they can put, because we don't have, it's all single family homes. We've voted against it for over a decade repeatedly. And now they want to come in and put all these hundreds of apartments in here. Now, Daniel, you know what happens when you start introducing high density and hundreds of rentals into solid red areas, because I've seen a couple of things where you've written about it like a year or so ago. What happens to the voting base if it's solidly red and you introduce that?
4: So as you well know, it might surprise you, but I'm from Baltimore County, Maryland. I hope to get out of here. In the 1980s, it was kind of like where Tarrant County is. It was actually had Republican, executives. And in the late 80s, early 90s, that's exactly what they did. And now it's a super duper majority. Democrat went to 50-50, then 60-40, then all Democrat. And then now like Mamdani, crazy communist Antifa Democrat. And that is the slippery slope. You got to be crazy to go for this stuff, even without the fiscal cost and things like that. That's the single biggest threat to red America. And I got to say, this is one of the things DeSantis has done in Florida to leverage state policy to make sure we reclaim metro areas we've lost. Because what we're starting to find in a lot of red states is that any place with more than three people in it is turning blue. So if we're relegated to the most rural counties in the red states, we're done. We cannot lose places like Tarrant County. This bill is a nuclear bomb on that.
0: Oh, boy. We got to follow this so closely. I am so happy that you've been right there following this because, if they're not going to, if they can't flip it through voting, they're going to try to flip it through another way. This is just another back door. And I can't believe so many Republicans are buying into it. It's blowing my mind. It's like seppuku. What are they doing? I'll give you last word.
4: Well, I mean, look, we're living in a time where whether it's foreign labor, whether it's marijuana, whether it's the abortion pill, whether it's, you know, big tech owning American land and ranches and farms, whether it's solar and wind grants that all but one Republican governor supported it, actually more so per capita than Democrat governors, whether it's Iran, Turkey, Qatar. I mean, I didn't mean to throw a bunch of things there, but I'm just saying this is the listless vessel syndrome that we're facing, that the dark forces could take over the right without firing a shot. And I don't even think people would even know what to care about if they don't have a you know, a ChatGPT to ask.
0: Right. That's a good point. Daniel Horowitz, you can find him on X at RM Conservative and senior editor at The Blaze. Check out his podcast, the R Podcast, as well. My good friend, thank you for all your work and your clarity. It's good to talk with you. We'll talk again soon.
4: Speak to you later.
0: Of course. We have more on the way, folks, as we wrap up this second hour. 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
15: It's his life mission to make bad decisions. It's time for Florida Man.
0: All right, so let's see. Okay, let's do this 84-year-old lady, Milton. She's a woman who fired a gunshot as a warning to her neighbor cutting grass. Why? 84-year-old Karen. She fired off a gunshot. You can't be doing this, folks. As a warning to her neighbor who was simply cutting his grass. Her name is Charlene. And I got to tell you, I've known two Charlenes in my life. They've been older ladies. They're lovely, but they are fireworks in a person. Charlene Davis is charged with aggravated assault with a deadly weapon. That's a felony, cane, and discharging a firearm on a residential property, which is a misdemeanor. Apparently, it was about 8 p.m. She was a neighbor was mowing his lawn. He heard a gunshot. He looked over, and there she was holding a revolver. And she said, yeah, I fired it. She fired it into the ground. My gosh. She wanted to scare the neighbor because of an ongoing noise issue. She was trying to sleep, and the whole thing was captured on the Ring doorbell camera, or a doorbell camera. And the neighbors heard asking, what are you doing? She goes, I'm trying to tell you, you're waking us up. And then she goes, you better watch out. Lady, it was 8 p.m. The sun ain't even set. It's Florida. It's hot there. If people are going to be mowing their lawn, they're going to be doing it in the morning or at dusk. That's dusk. Calm yourself, Charlene. So she's in trouble now. But she's 84 years old. I don't think she cares. That's, I got to tell you, that's pretty ballsy for an 84-year-old woman to do that. We went long with Daniel, but I'll make up Florida Man for you tomorrow. Third hour on the way. Stick with us.
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3: From ABC News, I'm Dave Packer. The Supreme Court handed the Trump administration two wins in immigration cases Thursday.
21: In a 6-3 decision, the court clearing the way for Trump to cancel the temporary protected status of hundreds of thousands of Haitians and Syrians who have been living and working legally in the U.S. Most will now need to leave the country or face deportation. In the other case, the justice is allowing the administration to turn away people seeking asylum at official ports of entry along the U.S.-Mexico border, meaning the U.S. can essentially shut the door to migrants fleeing violence and persecution.
3: ABC's Mary Bruce, but the president did have a court setback, a federal judge blocking a portion of his executive order on mail-in voting. The order that was blocked would create a voter database from each state, and the U.S. Postal Service would go off that list to mail ballots to voters. Judges say that the states are the only ones who can oversee elections and call the rules unconstitutional. Devastation in Venezuela after a pair of powerful earthquakes. The death toll now at least 235. That's expected to go higher. Thousands more are missing. Rescuers trying to recover people from the rubble of collapsed buildings. ABC's Victor Oquendo.
22: It's extremely difficult right now, partly because they just don't have a lot of the equipment needed to get through everything that we're seeing on the ground there. There are so many people in need right now with its battered infrastructure, a deteriorating hospital system, to even food insecurity. Venezuela was already facing a national crisis before these two earthquakes.
3: In Los Angeles, the U.S. men's national team fell short to Turkey on Thursday night, 3-2, in their final match of the group stage of the 2026 FIFA World Cup, dashing their hopes for a historic third straight win. However, the U.S. men's team has already secured its spot in the round of 32 following back-to-back wins, including a 4-1 opener victory over Paraguay June 12th and a 2-0 win over Australia on June 19th in Seattle. 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
3: One of the most dangerous fire seasons in the state of Utah. Four fires have now consumed more than 141,000 acres in the state. The largest known as the Cottonwood Fire, scorching more than 110 square miles. Amid extreme fire conditions, State Forester Jamie Barron says they have more than 1,000 personnel working with federal partners and mutual aid resources.
26: Every county in Utah is in severe drought. 22 counties are in extreme drought. We came out of the lowest snowpack on record, and the forecast heading into Friday and Saturday includes very strong winds and extremely low humidity. In some places, we may see gusts up to 40 to 50 miles per hour and humidity in the single digits.
3: Red flag warnings remain in effect for 8 states. There are nearly 40 fires burning in 12 states right now. Brutal heat waves still gripping parts of Europe. Temperatures topping records set more than 50 years ago in the United Kingdom and France. Hundreds lining Paris canals and pools to escape the heat. Many jumping in to cool off. Dave Packer, ABC News.
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0: With all the people that have left, those were the sensible people. Those were the people who were like, you know what? Maybe we should try this Republican voting thing out a little bit. We're Democratic Socialists, which is like sprinkling glitter on a turd. It's still a piece of feces. You're just putting some glitter on it, and you're dressing it up in a very Lewis Carroll way. It's a non-existent thing. It's socialist. They try to qualify it because they know socialist sounds really, really bad.
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0: Welcome back to the program. Dana Lash here with you, and we are at the top of this third hour. All right, let's get real ignorant. I love basketball, and when I was in school, I did every sport, right? I did soccer. Well, I didn't do softball, but I did soccer. I did track and field. I could not do basketball for some reason because I just did not have it. I tried out every year, and it was very frustrating because I was varsity everything all day long. And that's like my thing, right? I got to be varsity. I got to be number one. I got to go to state. I'm very, very competitive. And I could never, Kane, I didn't even make JV basketball. If you ask me, Dana, what is the biggest, most humiliating thing that you've ever experienced in your life? To this day, I will say every basketball tryout. Every time. And I knew that I wasn't as good as some of the other players. I knew that. I had no, believe me, I did not live in a fairy tale. But I'm like, well, maybe I loved playing it and I liked watching it. I'm like, maybe at least I can be JV with basketball. No. Oh, man, I was so bad. And every time I'd come out of school until I could drive on my own. My mom would pick me up. She'd pull up in a Honda Accord and she'd have a cigarette hanging off her lip, like Clint Eastwood or somebody just hanging off her lip. She'd pull up. My mom was a very Gen X parent. Well, she's a boomer, but she's like from the Gen X perspective, she's that stereotypical parent. So she'd pull up and she'd be like, didn't make it. I'm like, no. She's like, at some point, are you going to stop trying? I'm like, oh, Mom, you're killing my soul. But she always picked me up. You know, she'd go to as much stuff as she could because she worked a lot. Now, I say this because I love the game, and it takes a lot to get me to not watch something. And I never really got, I started getting out of, I didn't watch a lot of basketball after a while, you know, just got busy, all this. And never really got into the WNBA until they started getting some real standout players. I mean, they had some talented people, but then they started to get some real superstars. Has nothing to do with race or even sex, really. And then what really turned me off is Caitlin Clark, the way she's been treated lately. And I tried watching one game, and I was telling Steve and Kane and Juan on break, I can't even remember. I just, the way that everything was, I would say normally, the way that plays were being called, or rather no calls happening with some clear, obvious fouls, made me, it diminished, I'm trying to figure out how to put this, diminished respect for the game itself, right? they were not treating the game or their players with respect, and it diminished it to the point where the viewer could feel it. And I just had no interest in watching it. I had no interest in watching Caitlin Clark get her ass kicked on the court physically, literally, not in the game, but by other women who are jealous of her because she's a white straight player. And now, honestly, you can't convince any of us otherwise. We did not go in thinking that it was, you know, completely racial. But honestly, I got to say, it really is feeling that way. Case in point, Alyssa Thomas. They didn't, how, okay, can we show this or do we just show the picture? Are we going to get sued if we show the video, even though it's newsworthy?

0: That is on purpose. And they do not call her the way that everybody else is. That fist in the throat. Now, Fever's coach, Stephanie White, she went off on officials. She said that those were two cheap shots on Caitlin Clark. And then the WNBA is wondering, like, well, why do people not like us? Why do you think? Listen to this. Cut 21. This is Fever coach Stephanie White. Listen to this.
1: And then number two, you're coming in here aware of what happened two nights ago? And that still happens? Absolutely unacceptable. Absolutely unacceptable. And the reckless closeout that they actually reviewed, and the foot still comes down on top of the defender's foot that wasn't upgraded? Absolutely disrespectful. We have a generational talent and a WNBA superstar who had two cheap shots right there that weren't called. And I just say, again, absolutely unacceptable.
0: That's insane that this even has to be said. I mean, how was that, Steve, how in the world could that not have been called? I don't get that.
2: I was trying to see if the ref was looking the other way because it looked like the chain's possessions, but they saw it turn the other way.
0: Yeah.
2: And then Thomas took a step, like an Allen Iverson step over her too, like doubled down, and it wasn't called.
0: Yeah. This is one of the craziest. The way that they treat her is horrible. Now, that coupled with the fact that, I'm going to pull this up, this story up, that she wasn't even included. So they did this, the rosters and all the promotional materials and all of this stuff. They left her off, for instance, they left her off the national team roster for Paris Olympics. And then they were leaving her off, like a lot of the promotional stuff, which I don't understand why. I mean, is she not the most visible player in the WNBA right now? Yeah. Am I missing something? No. Steve, is there anybody, and I'm asking Steve because Steve follows all of this religiously. Correct me if I'm wrong, but she's the most visible player, right?
2: If not her, then her teammate Sophie. I mean, they're the two biggest stars.
0: Why would they? It just doesn't make any sense. This just doesn't, and they made, they, what did they name, they, when they did a list of their most marketable, they said Aja Wilson was their most marketable player, and they had Clark listed third. I don't even understand this. This doesn't make any sense. Why they keep trying to shove Caitlin Clark to, like, the floor, let me, not just like physically, but also like in all of their promotional materials, optics, league recognition. She's the one, she draws the ratings. I have never seen anything like this ever. This is just crazy. So I get why Stephanie White went off on these officials the way she did. She was like, these are two cheap shots. She was like, there is a pattern of her being officiated differently from all of these other players. And we've been talking about this for a while. Yeah, and Lorraine reminds me, she also need Caitlin Clark in the groin as well. She was out all last season. That's right, because she had a back injury. And some people were trying to say, oh, well, that's not because the end. She was getting her ass beat on the court. I think she got injured on the court, not from playing, but from these other broads. That's what I think. I mean, this is the way that they're treating her. You're not going to get any more women who want to play with WNBA by treating your golden goose like this, by treating your star player because you're mad that she doesn't fit the stereotype, I guess, of what they think a WNBA player should be. I mean, she left the game after that. There was over 5 minutes left in the third quarter, and she didn't come back. And they had asked White, and you heard that in the exchange, whether it impacted her health, and she said that she wasn't sure, but they were egregious. I felt like I was watching MMA. That wasn't a basketball game. That was something that you'd see in the UFC, what I saw on the court. That's wild to see this. Are they just wanting to run her out? What is the end goal? They're mad they want to teach her a lesson? We don't want any white straight chicks in WNBA. Is that what it is?

0: lesson, though?
1: Yeah, like what is, yeah, what is the lesson? What is it? No straight white chicks in WNBA? I mean, what else is the point? She worked hard just as everybody else did to get where she is. And the hatred for her is insane. Never seen anything like this before. This is just something. I mean, this is a league, by the way. They ought to be treating Caitlin Clark like a goddess, because this league has been entirely subsidized by the men, and now you have a woman that actually could make it financially independent, but I guess they want to be welfare queens and they want to treat the NBA like a sugar daddy. The way that this is being officiated and the way that these players are acting and behaving towards her and the bigotry that they're demonstrating on the court, they are making themselves second class. They are making WNBA look like a joke. They're making all of it look like second class. It is trashy. It's not a basketball game. It's a bunch of bitches on the court who are trying to do a beat down high school style. That's what it is. Ridiculous. And they all ought to be kissing her backside, because nobody would have eyes on them if it wasn't for Caitlin Clark and Sophie Cunningham on the court. Nobody would be watching you. This is crazy. We have some friends of ours, and we hear about this from our friends that have daughters that are younger and still in school and play sports. And they're the ones who are very athletic. Like, the jocks are very aware of this. And these girls are like, I'm not kidding. Like, one of our friends had told my husband, like, my daughter would never want to play in WNBA. Like, this turned her. She's would never want to go and pursue a professional career in basketball because of this. Because this is what happens. If you don't fit the mold, then you get treated like this. That's what happens. How sad is that? Like, all of these young, this could have been an amazing opportunity for them to attract all these new players. And remember what Mia Hamm did for women's soccer in the 90s? Like, when I was in high school when you had Bendit like Beckham and all that stuff and the big soccer craze. And I remember Mia Hamm. Everybody knew Mia Hamm. Mia Hamm did a lot to really elevate women's soccer, and everybody followed it. And they didn't treat her like that. They lifted her up. She lifted her team up, and it attracted so many girls to play soccer. And it really, I mean, not that it was delegitimatized, but you know what I mean here. Really legitimatized it. Legitimized it. I'm talking like Candace Owens. It legitimized it. That's what happens when you make fun of those videos too much. Legitimatize. They legitimized it. So she went from they're delegitimizing basketball with WNBA by treating Caitlin Clark like this. They should be celebrating her and realize that a rising tide lifts all ships, but they're not doing it. I mean, are they that stupid? And so can I ask, for one of y'all getting it, where are the league officials? Why is nobody else calling this out? Why does it feel like it's Caitlin Clark and her coach against the world? Am I missing something? This is horrible. And you can't tell me. I mean, you can't tell me this isn't about race. It is. That's what it seems like. Am I wrong, Steve? I'll let you wait. Is that wrong? I don't want to be wrong and cry racism where it doesn't exist, but what else do you got?
2: You are the commentator, but that's not a bad observation.
1: I mean, good heavens. Steve, Switzerland. Steve tries to be Switzerland so bad, but then we'll go to break and he'll be like, and you know what? We're all laughing because we know it's true. God love it. All right, we got more on the way as we move. And coming up, Monica Crowley. I love her. I haven't spoken to her in a long time, but she's been very, very busy. 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
19: And now, all of the news you would probably miss. It's time for Dana's Quick Five.
1: This is crazy. An oven exploded in a pizzeria in New York and two people were sent to the hospital. How does that happen? And as they were, I love how Fox 5 New York, pizza oven explosion with like a giant headline. They haven't released any other details. They just said that apparently it looks like gas built up in the ovens overnight. And then when they were turned on in the morning, yeah, you got to make sure that gas is, yeah, that dude got burnt. Dude, you know that dude got burnt. I'm just saying. Not as much as the hominy, but there you go. Let's see here. We got a couple of other. Oh my gosh, I can't. This 3-year-old. Did you hear the story of this 3-year-old? This is a horrible story. This was in, again, upstate New York. Parents of a 3-year-old girl. The girl died. She died because of lice infestation. It made her anemic and actually caused her organs to fail. That is how horrible this is. Her ridiculous parents, Matthew and Samantha Dialsky, they were handed maximum sentences, the criminally negligent homicide in condition in relation to the passing of their daughter. Apparently, the house was absolutely filthy. When first responders came to their apartment in Corinth, New York, their daughter was having trouble breathing. They took her to the hospital, but they ruled it a homicide immediately. But I mean, it was squalid. Squalid doesn't even do it. The photos are horrible. Let's see. We got a couple of other. Oh my gosh. Now there was a fire at a funeral home where future funerals are now in question. KIRO, this is out of Washington. They said that it was a Jewish funeral home in Seattle's Seward Park and extensive damage. And what are they going to do with their other? How does that work? We got Monica Crowley coming up next. Whether you're navigating restrictive gun laws or just want extra peace of mind, the Byrna is the perfect addition to your self-defense plan. 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
2: ABC News. I'm Dave Packer. In a pair of 6-3 decisions Thursday, the Supreme Court allowing the Trump administration to end legal protection for Haitian and Syrian immigrants fleeing violence or disasters, and allow the administration to possibly revive an immigration policy used to turn back migrants seeking asylum at the southern border. An urgent search and rescue operation underway right now after two earthquakes struck Venezuela. ABC's Victor Oquendo.
21: First, a 7.2 magnitude, followed just 39 seconds later by an even stronger 7.5. Seismologists call these back-to-back earthquakes doublets. In this case, they were utterly devastating, the worst to hit Venezuela in a century.
2: And Venezuelan officials saying the death toll has now risen to at least 235 people, thousands missing. The U.S. Navy mobilizing assets to the region to help. Oil prices jumped after a new Iranian drone attack on a ship in the Strait of Hormuz. This is ABC News.
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1: It is that season. It's summer. We're heading into Independence Day. And for the first time ever, we have the Great American State Fair, which kicked off last night. Now, I got to tell you something. I love big, I don't want to say spectacle, that sounds like a pejorative, but I love demonstrations. I love big demonstrations of patriotism and celebrating this nation. And I have to tell you, I have never seen the events like we have seen that have been celebrating this country's greatness. It's been unlike anything other. And everybody's getting so excited about it. Like, our kids are going, do you know what's going to be at the fair? And they're watching the UFC fight night. And everybody's watching and waiting to see the Washington Monument all illuminated. It is so well done and well executed. And I have to say, I really think that the people who put on the UFC fight night ought to get Emmys or Oscars or something. I've never seen anything so well executed in my life. Now, when I was running down the jobs of all of the people that make this possible, there's one that kept sticking out. The title is the Ambassador and Chief of Protocol of the United States. That sounds like a very stern title. And then I realized that's Monica Crowley, Ambassador Monica Crowley. Everybody loves Monica Crowley. She is like one of the most joyful people I think we've ever seen. And she is the Ambassador and Chief of Protocol for the United States. She is there to set the tone, make sure all of this stuff happens seamlessly. She receives all of these foreign leaders and dignitaries, and she does it with such grace, and she makes it look so easy. And I really just need her to plan my life. She just joins us now via video. Ambassador Monica Crowley, who I have to say, you're like America's hostess and boss, like aside from POTUS. You make what you do look so easy, and I just want to give you effusive praise for it, because I know that it is a hard task, but you do it so incredibly well, and you're behind all of the America 250 stuff. And I just think now you need to plan things for America forever. I think that needs to be your job, because you've been doing such an amazing, it's just wonderful. Thank you so much for joining us, and congrats on all of this success and the kickoff of the Great American State Fair. Thanks so much for joining us on this.
0: Oh, Dana, it's such an honor and a joy to be with you today. Thank you so much for having me. And also, thank you so much for those beautiful words. You know, this is a true labor of love to help plan and work with our extraordinary teams on the inside and on the outside to bring all of these events to life for the American people, to really celebrate America's exceptionalism, our exceptional history, our God-given freedoms, and our real love of country. You know, there's a lot of indoctrination going on, and we're seeing a lot of communists and others getting elected in our great cities. And so what we decided to do is try to restore that shared sense of patriotism and a renewed sense of civic pride in our very exceptional nation. So it's just an honor and a joy to be part of it. And it all comes from my heart. I don't know about you, Dana, but I was a very, very little girl back in 1976 for the bicentennial. And while I don't remember every single detail of that special Independence Day, what I do remember is being down the Jersey Shore with my family and having a small American flag in one hand and a sparkler in the other. And I remember the fireworks overhead and being at the beach surrounded by friends and the community and our neighbors, just being enveloped in this sense of great pride in our country. And that is the kind of feeling that we want to restore now, try to bring the country back together in a common point of celebration of our great, great nation.
1: And making the most excellent use of all of these spaces in D.C., I mean, with the National Mall going all the way up to the monument, because and by the way, folks, the Great American State Fair, it's running all the way through July 10th, and they're going to illuminate the Washington Monument at night, and that goes from the 1st through the 5th. From my understanding, Ambassador, we have booths representing every single state, so visitors to our nation's capital can basically travel the country by just walking the mall.
0: Yes, exactly right. I mean, this is first of its kind, once in a lifetime experience. Great American State Fair, it's really a World's Fair experience that we wanted to create on the National Mall, again, to bring the country together. Visitors from around the world are descending on our glistening capital city now for these experiences. And yes, all 56 states and territories are represented on the National Mall, each with their own pavilion, highlighting what makes their state so unique and special. How do they contribute contribute to the health and greatness of our great republic. So it's a lot of fun in all the pavilions. And then, of course, Dana, we have an unprecedented 110-foot Ferris wheel right in the middle of the National Mall, which will take you way up. So you're getting a vantage point of our capital city from this Ferris wheel that is not to be believed. And if you take it up at night, the Capitol just glistens. And then, of course, we're going to have rodeos, musical performances, a lot of programming on the main stage. I'm going to be taking part tomorrow starting at 2 p.m. and then again at 2:30 on some great discussions on the main stage. A ton of really great programming, fun for the entire family to celebrate America.
1: I love that you said this is so much like the World's Fair, because I live in Texas now, originally from St. Louis, and we had the 1904 World's Fair. That city, my hometown, still to this day talks about. And so to see something like this at that level and in our nation's capital is just an amazing shared moment. We're talking to folks just joining us, Ambassador Monica Crowley, who is chief of protocol in the United States. I have to tell you, one of my favorite things when I watch the president meet with foreign leaders is I immediately look for you, because I know that you're part of the receiving, and you watch the protocol and the tone for this. That has to be an incredibly difficult job, because POTUS meets obviously with so many foreign leaders and foreign dignitaries. Can I ask what is the average prep look like for Ambassador Crowley going into one of these meetings, going into receiving one of these foreign dignitaries?
0: Well, thank you for that question, Dana. First of all, I want to acknowledge my extraordinary team. I can't do any of this without them. They are a group of just incredibly dedicated and committed individuals who support our mission in the Office of the Chief of Protocol, which is to manage the diplomatic engagements for the president, the vice president, and also the Secretary of State. So anytime there is a foreign dignitary visiting the White House or the State Department, we handle all of that. So we arrange, we work very closely with our foreign counterparts, the embassies here in Washington, D.C. I'm on a first name basis with pretty much every foreign ambassador as part of the diplomatic corps here in D.C. We work very closely together to plan and then carry out the visit. And when we're abroad, it's the same thing, only the host nation is hosting us. But in both of those cases, we want to make sure that everything is done properly. It's all done according to protocol, because the joke in protocol, Dana, is that when everything goes great, nobody really notices, because it goes off without a hitch and looks beautiful. But when something goes wrong, everybody notices. So we want to make sure that to the extent that we can make it as perfect as possible, we do. And it's all about creating the most the optimal environment so that the most effective, robust diplomacy can take place on both sides, for the president and also for the visiting head of state or foreign minister, to make sure that they have the access and resources that they need to do their jobs well, to make sure that our bilateral relationships are as strong as they can be.
1: I hope everyone appreciates the monumental task that you just described, because even before POTUS shakes the hand of a visiting foreign leader, that tone for how all of that's going to happen and how everybody feels going into it is set by you and your team. You guys set the stage for that. So if there's something missed, or if there's, which clearly there hasn't been, that is immediately felt. So it is one of the most important jobs, I think, that you could have when you're dealing with all of these foreign leaders, especially in this day of age as well. We're talking with Monica Crowley, Ambassador Crowley, Chief of Protocol for the U.S., because she's planning all of the Freedom 250. Can I ask, how many people are we expecting to come to the nation's capital? I know a lot of families that are traveling to D.C., some for the first time, some for the first time during the summer, to experience all of this, because as you said, it is a once-in-a-lifetime thing.
0: Yes, absolutely. So we've got the Great American State Fair, which opened today, actually last night when we kicked it off on the mall. But it's running for the next 16 days through July 10th. And again, the website is freedom250.org. You can go there and find out all of the details. We'd like you to register, but you don't have to. Walk-ins are welcome. You can just walk in on the mall. Everything is free and open to the public to celebrate our country. So the Great American State Fair, with all of these great entertainment, music, rodeos, the Ferris wheel, the pavilions. That's all going through from 10 a.m. to the evening hours on these beautiful summer nights here in D.C. through July 10th. And of course, our tent pole event, Dana, is July 4th. Mm. So we have a couple of things going. And like I said, this is a nationwide celebration. So go to the website, find out what's happening in your state, in your community. But first, I want to mention New York. We are doing a parade. It's actually an international naval review with modern naval vessels. Very complicated to do, but also a parade of tall ships. About 30, 35 of them are going through New York Harbor and then up the Hudson River, starting in the morning hours of July 4th. It is going to be absolutely breathtaking. And there's a lot of talk now about New York and the communists getting elected. Yeah. But I want everybody to remember that New York City was actually our first capital. And George Washington actually gave his farewell address from Francis Tavern in downtown New York City. So New York is the centerpiece. But of course, here in Washington, D.C., we're going to host the Salute to America on the evening of July 4th, starting about 6 p.m. We're going to have a long and absolutely beautiful program from the National Mall telling the story of America. So we have this gorgeous narrative that's going to go about 3 or 4 hours telling the story of America from our culture, our movies, our music, jazz and R&B that are uniquely American. We're going to have very special guests telling those individual parts of the American story. Innovation, Elon Musk, going back to Henry Ford and the Wright brothers. And we're telling every piece of the American story on the mall that night. We're going to have fantastic musical performances. And the president, of course, will be addressing the nation at the end of the program. And Dana, since this is Donald J. Trump, he promised the American people the biggest and the greatest fireworks display in the history of the world. So we are going to deliver that at the end of the night.
1: It's going to be hard to top Mount Rushmore, but I know this is going to be equally spectacular, if not more so. I'm so excited. Last question for you, talking with Ambassador Crowley. I have to get your reaction to all of these World Cup visitors, all of these people from around the world they're going to be celebrating Independence Day, are observing us celebrate it here in the United States, and they're seeing all of this for the first time. I mean, they're so excited about, I mean, everything America, the yellow school bus, the food, the free refills. You know, they love the small town Americana, that there are flags everywhere. I just wanted to get your reaction to that, because all of this, I mean, it's just a perfect way to radicalize all these people and send them back to their countries so that they can have experienced freedom and spread it there.
0: Yes. Well, President Trump knew what he was doing when he really fought for hosting the World Cup here in the United States for that very reason, Dana. All of these international travelers are here, and they're nationalists. They're cheering on their own team, their own country, as well they should. But the America that they are experiencing is so radically different from what their media, whether it's European media, Asian media, the lies that they have been fed about the United States and about the American people and who we are as a country and as a people, that when they get here and they actually experience us in person and experience our great food at Denny's and In-N-Out Burger, they're tweeting this. They're all in my algorithm. I'm sure they're all in yours too. And they're saying America is an absolute joy. What a blessing it is to the world. And we've not been told the truth about this country. That is the best and probably most effective diplomacy we could ever hope to have, because they're going back to their home countries and they're sharing with their friends, their neighbors, their family, and they will encourage all of those people to come and visit us here in America.
1: It was just an amazing tour de force to be able to have secured that and to see this all happen right when we're getting ready for the 250. Ambassador Crowley, you've done an amazing job, and you have represented our nation so fantastically well. And thank you so much for helping to plan this amazing celebration that we can all appreciate and attend. God bless you. We're praying for you. Safe travels, and continue to do such an amazing job. We're grateful for you. Thanks for joining us.
0: Thank you, Dana, for the very kind words and for all of the support. God bless you and everybody watching.
1: Of course.
0: And God bless America.
1: God bless America. Happy Independence Day. Thank you, Ambassador. We have more to come, folks, as we wrap up this third hour of our broadcast. And we are capitalists as well. God bless America. And we can't do it without the people who help make the program possible. And one of those is Superbeats. You guys are very familiar with this company. This is a Texas-born and bred company, right? And they make a lot of really great products. And one of the great products that they make, in addition to the Superbeats heart chews, is Cholesterol Health Daily. So here's the thing. Cholesterol is kind of confusing to people. It doesn't help that you've had like medical standards and all of that change back and forth over time. But HDL, H, just imagine H is for healthy, the healthy cholesterol. This is incredibly important to your body. I mean, your body uses cholesterol. I mean, your brain matter. I mean, it gets into everything from, vitamin D creation, hormone production, cellular health. That's a huge part of it. And so you want to be able to support healthy cholesterol, which is produced internally, obviously. So supporting your body from within is key. Can't take it for granted. And diet and exercise matter, but 80% of it, though, again, produced internally. So cholesterol is not the enemy. So what Cholesterol Health Daily is it uses plant-based ingredients backed by clinical studies. So it gives you a smarter, more targeted way to support your healthy cholesterol. These are clinically studied ingredients that work. So you have aged black garlic extract that improves the HDL cholesterol by up to those levels by up to almost 12% without any garlic taste. You also have the patented Italian citrus bergamot extract, which is all about helping with healthy triglycerides and overall lipid metabolism. It's simple and effective. 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
1: I haven't been to a state fair in a really long time. I used to go to a lot of state fairs. I used to like them when I was a kid, although my mom would never really let me ride the rides. So anyway, I did anyway. When I would go out with my friends, I'd ride all those rides anyway. Shh, don't tell her. She can't hear me.
17: She heard
1: you. No, she didn't. I whispered it. If I whisper it real low, she's got to turn the volume up. And then maybe you guys, when you upload it later, you could like flub that part of the audio so she can't hear it. So anyway, just saying. But I totally did. That was always so fun. We just can't blow stuff up here in Texas. That's the only thing I don't like about Texas. I can't have my fireworks, and I'm a big pyro person. Like, man, bottle rocket wars, it's a rite of passage. You know, tying a bunch of Roman candles together. Don't do it, kids. All right, Kane, today in stupidity. I'm going to get people in trouble.
19: Already done it. I don't think we have time to play this, but
1: it's
19: Michelle Obama on Barack Obama. She's claiming that, you know, that whole dystopian building they built, but somehow Obama is uncomfortable with it being about him. Do you ever get that from Obama, that he's ever uncomfortable about anything being about him?
1: No, yeah. Everything is about him.
19: Yeah, so.
1: No, yeah, there you go, right there. All right, folks, that does it for us today. Make sure you find us, podcast, YouTube, Facebook, like and subscribe. What else was I going to say? Oh, Substack as well. We'll be back tomorrow. It'll be crazy tomorrow, because half of you are going to be running by the pool.
20: When I was diagnosed with Hodgkin lymphoma, I had so many questions. I didn't even know that it was cancer. Now I do. It is cancer. Blood cancer. It's actually one of more than 100 different types, and they're all treated differently. Now, unlike some other forms of cancer, usually there's no tumor. You can't screen for it to prevent it, and the symptoms can look like other things, so it could be hard to diagnose. I had a fever for weeks. I was so tired all the time. I didn't feel like eating or doing anything else for that matter. And I know that this can feel scary, but if you know what to look out for, you'll know what to tell your doctor, and you'll feel more empowered to take the next steps. Like getting in touch with the people who know the ins and outs and can help with everything blood cancer related. Blood Cancer United. They work one-on-one with each person who reaches out to answer questions and offer resources. Blood Cancer United was there for me, and they can be there for you.
0: Go to bloodcancerunited.org to learn more.
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2: From ABC News, I'm Dave Packer. Rescue crews in Venezuela searching around the clock for survivors in the rubble left behind after Wednesday's twin earthquakes.
17: Officials say at least 250 buildings have been damaged. This survivor saying it was like a horror movie.
18: De película de terror.
17: Yeah, you can hear the fear from passengers on this plane on the tarmac in Caracas. Sections of the airport crumbling into a cloud of dust as travelers scramble to escape.
2: ABC's Victor Akendo, the death toll in Venezuela has risen to at least 235. Thousands are unaccounted for. The Supreme Court handing President Trump a pair of wins Thursday, ruling 6-3 that the administration can, on its own, end temporary protected status for hundreds of thousands of migrants from Syria and Haiti. In the second ruling, the High Court allowing the Trump administration to turn away asylum seekers at the border. White House Deputy Chief of Staff Stephen Miller calling the decision's huge wins.
21: America's doors are closed fully to asylum seekers. We've set up agreements where if you want asylum, then we will find a country elsewhere in the world to take you. It's very simple, a very elegant, a very complete solution.
2: Meanwhile, a federal judge Thursday blocked part of President Trump's executive order on mail-in voting. It blocks the administration from imposing new regulations meant to increase the USPS oversight of mail-in voting. One of the most dangerous fire seasons in the state of Utah. That's how officials in the state describe what's happening, as four fires now have consumed more than 141,000 acres. State Forester Jamie Barnes.
22: Every county in Utah is in severe drought. 22 counties are in extreme drought. We came out of the lowest snowpack on record, and the forecast heading into Friday and Saturday includes very strong winds and extremely low humidity. In some places, we may see gusts up to 40 to 50 miles per hour and humidity in the single digits.
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2: The National Park Service confirms a 22-year-old man died after going over Nevada Fall inside Yosemite National Park on Saturday morning. Frisia Gall was hiking around the falls with friends around the same time as Josie Barnes Alfaro fell. She says she jumped in to try and rescue Alfaro, but was battered by the undercurrent.
25: I launched over toward him, and quickly the undercurrent, that washing machine, basically slams him under. And suddenly I can't spot him anymore. And in that shock, this meant that I got caught up in it, too.
2: An NFL player is facing kidnapping, armed robbery, and conspiracy charges as part of an alleged plot to detain three people suspected of stealing from him. His defense attorney says Terrion Arnold of the Detroit Lions denies all allegations. ABC's Morgan Norwood.
26: On February 4th, prosecutors allege Arnold directed a group to lure three men to an apartment where the victims were robbed, beaten, and held at gunpoint, saying Arnold believed the men had stolen more than $200,000 worth of his personal items during a stay in his Airbnb property. But investigators say they later found no evidence to prove the victims were involved in the theft, and that Arnold reported his property missing just hours before the alleged attack.
2: A one-time state billionaire tax initiative will appear on California ballots in November. The measure would impose a one-time 5% wealth tax on billionaires in the state to fund health care. Dave Packer, ABC News.
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4: 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Gary McNamara and Eric Harley talk about everything from politics to social issues and news of the day. 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
5: All across America, we are Red Eye Radio. He is Eric Harley and I'm Gary McNamara. Eric has the morning off. I'm here. All right. The whole socialism thing. Let's hit it. First, audio cut from yesterday, Fox News. Mary Catherine Hamm about socialism in general. Here we go. And I'm playing this audio cut because of the name that she brings up here. Here we go.
7: Yeah, look, I think that a couple generations of economic illiteracy and civic illiteracy might have been a mistake, and everyone's looking for the next Joe Rogan for the left or the right, and I would just say maybe the everyone's Joe Rogan should be Milton Friedman so we could just get a handle on this, because it does not work and it will end disastrously for many people. He's right that it makes it easier for Republicans to frame the Democrat Party as what it is, which is pretty extreme at this point with these folks rising, and they will not be held in check, right? Nancy Pelosi was outdone by the squad in 2019 over a fight over anti-Semitism, which then became a resolution about all discrimination is bad instead of the specific anti-Semitism that some in the squad were guilty of. You think Hakeem Jeffries has an answer? You can see in that clip, he does not. He's not going to be able to corral this group in any meaningful sense. They're very proud of what they believe. They will happily repeat it over and over again. It makes it easy to frame in the general public and to the general body politic. However, I don't want these folks having a foothold in institutions, because they're known for their long march through institutions. They're not known for simply dabbling institutions. They're very open about the fact that they want to destroy or completely remake many of our institutions.
5: What you find, you know, anybody who's promoting socialism, actually talk to them and they're clueless. They're full of rhetoric. They're full of rage. They're full of anger. But they don't, you can't have a coherent argument about it. You know, since she mentioned Milton Friedman, let's get a couple of things where he talks about socialism versus free markets. All right. Here we go. This one, I love this one because this, you know, you can tell this is like 40, 45 years old. Because he brings up there was, and I haven't heard it yet. Maybe somebody said it, but I haven't heard it. But he brought up what I heard in my youth and in my 20s. Communism actually works. Socialism works. It's just the wrong people were in charge of it. He addresses that here. Here we go.
8: Has socialism failed because its good qualities were perverted by evil men who got in charge? Was it simply because Stalin took over from Lenin that communism went the way it did? Has capitalism succeeded despite the immoral values that pervade it? I think the answer to both questions is in the negative. The results have arisen because each system has been true to its own values. Or rather, a system doesn't have values, I don't mean that, has been true to the values it encourages, supports, and develops in the people who live under that system.
5: What he's saying is capitalism works better than socialism, irrespective of who is in charge. Here he is with on Phil Donahue's show. This goes back, it's got to be 40, 45 years. Here we go.
9: Did you ever have a moment of doubt about capitalism and whether greed's a good idea to run on?
10: Well, first of all, tell me, is there some society you know that doesn't run on greed? You think Russia doesn't run on greed? You think China doesn't run on greed? What is greed? Of course, none of us are greedy. It's only the other fellow who's greedy. The world runs on individuals pursuing their separate interests. The great achievements of civilization have not come from government bureaus. Einstein didn't construct his theory under order from a bureaucrat. Henry Ford didn't revolutionize the automobile industry that way. In the only cases in which the masses have escaped,

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0: on immigration was based on what the law states. And the left hates that. They absolutely hate it. The court also delivered a major victory upholding the right of the administration to strip more than 356,000 Syrian and Haitian immigrants on temporary protective status. Again, lower courts afforded the Obama and Biden administrations greater leeway in granting such status, and Trump is rescinding it. What they said was, again, well, this is what the law says. This is, you can't, you know, you can't stop what the law actually says. And that's what the day was about yesterday. Because that's what we're dealing with right now when we'll have some audio coming up. God, what an insane day it was. I mean, I've got one on CBS where one so-called expert is trying to say that, well, socialism can be good. And, you know, we have to understand. It's like, shut up. But that was really the day of the Supreme Court. And we'll go through some of the specifics of it. The Supreme Court ruled against Hawaii. We had mentioned that. Handing concealed carry permit holders a major victory. The Supreme Court sided with the plaintiff, who contested Hawaii state law requiring a property owner explicit permission to allow lawful gun owners to bring firearms into public businesses. Hawaii's law at issue here violates the constitutional right to keep and bear arms, said Justice Alito. This regime hobbles what the Second Amendment protects, the right of every American to carry arms for self-defense as they go about their daily lives. The ruling reverses a decision by the U.S. Court of Appeals for the Ninth Circuit, which had upheld Hawaii's restrictions after the state enacted them in response to the Supreme Court's 2022 Bruin decision. Bruin struck down New York's proper cause licensing requirement and held that Americans have a constitutional right to carry handguns outside the home for self-defense. Hawaii overhauled its firearm laws. And it's very simple. I mean, I remember even when it came out where people were upset that a private property owner could say you can't carry a gun, but that you know, into my property. And as we said, when we got into some pretty heated discussions way back when, and said, no, you can't. Your Second Amendment right does not supersede their property rights. It's their property. If they don't want you to carry a gun, if they don't want you on their property. But the if they say no, you can't come on my property and carry a gun, as we know, that law is I think pretty solid across all states. It's like, no, if you don't want it, you can. Then you just go somewhere else. Now, personally, I've always felt that when you have those signs up, you're inviting people to come in and rob your store. I've always thought, if I owned a place like that, I'd probably just say all legal firearm owners are allowed in my store and put it in great big letters as a warning to someone who wished to illegally carry a firearm into my retail outlet in order to rob it. Just put that little thought in the back of their minds. So we've got so much to talk about here today. We really, really do. Plus a couple more comments in some of the Supreme Court decisions yesterday. And to make the analogy, what the sameness is between the Dodds decision a few years back on abortion and some of the decisions that were made yesterday. Plus, well, I don't know. I mean, the Iran thing, I mean, every day it's like, well, this is what we thought. This is what we thought would happen. This is what we thought would happen. So we will get to that. And also the Roundup decision, which was the same thing. It's federal law supersedes state law. And that was, it's like, this is the way things run. Again, this is the constitutional process. This is who has authority over this. And it drives the left crazy. But when I saw yesterday, somebody put, this expands, nothing that happened yesterday expanded anything. It was law. We are Red Eye Radio.
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0: We are Red Eye Radio. He is Eric Carley, and I'm Gary McNamara. Looking at the decision, I'm reading here from both SCOTUS blog and the Wall Street Journal analysis of it. SCOTUS blog, just a great place to look for the analysis of any Supreme Court decision, based on what the law is, not what emotion is. Start with the Wall Street Journal. The Supreme Court on Thursday expanded President Trump's power over immigration, or so the press proclaims. The White House no doubt wishes that were true, but the six conservative justices merely ruled that judges cannot usurp the power that Congress delegated to the president. At issue was Mr. Trump's termination of the temporary protective status for Syrian and Haitian refugees. A 1990 law lets the Secretary of Homeland Security provide quasi-legal status to migrants if they can't safely return home to their countries because of armed conflicts, natural disasters, or other extraordinary or temporary conditions. Foreigners with TPS are protected from removal and can receive work authorizations. Congress required the DHS secretary to periodically review country determinations with extensions limited to 18 months at a time. And that's what it is. And at any time after those 18 months, it's like you can go back. That's what the law states. And that's what Alito wrote. Doesn't matter what you think. This is what the law states. And these things cannot be reviewed by the court based on the law.
11: Want to protect our planet? The air we breathe, water we drink, and land we share? Real progress begins with birds. Yes, birds. The very ones we see and hear every day. On a walk, in the park, or simply out the window. That's because birds are more than birds. They're symbols, sentinels that reveal the health of our planet and our people. And by helping them thrive, all of us thrive as well. Audubon is a place where birds matter, where habitats are protected, where communities are engaged, and where change takes flight. Because at Audubon, hope begins with birds. Progress begins with birds. It all begins with birds. Audubon.
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20: 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To every driver out there, we see you, we thank you, and we honor the miles behind you and the ones still ahead.

0: We are Red Eye Radio. He's Eric Carly, and I'm Gary McNamara. Good morning. Well, when you look at this week politically, really, it's the domestic politics. It's really the whole DSA thing, the Democrat Socialist of America, and their wins in New York, and what's going on at the leadership of the Democratic Party. And I know I saw Hakeem Jeffries yesterday walking down a hallway and just said, we want the Democrats to win the House. He wouldn't address any of the questions, whether he plans on fighting where the Democratic Party is going. But you did find people that were responding. And I'm talking about, far left Democrats that said, one of them was Van Johnson. And as we have said with Van Johnson, it's always interesting because in 2009, when he joined the Obama administration, he was viewed as one of the most radical socialists that you could possibly find out there. But there's a few others that were talking yesterday. We'll get to them. And then the entire thing of some, I was watching CBS yesterday, one of their commentators were saying, well, it's about making sure that people are delivered the goods and services that they need. No, it's not. And we'll go through it again, what the DSA actually stands for in their own words.
1: We asked parents who adopted teens to share their journey.
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7: This graduation season, many newly minted MBAs are finding fewer job openings and lower starting salaries, changing the calculus for students and employers. To talk about that, we bring in Ray Smith, who covers career and workplace issues for the Wall Street Journal. Ray, start by talking about what some of the numbers are telling us.
8: Sure. Some of what the numbers are telling us, basically, it's a matter of supply and demand. And there are so many MBA students out there, MBA graduates out there, but there just aren't as many job openings for all of them. And so that literally reduces the value of that degree. So what we saw from this new report is that starting salaries for MBA holders is projected to fall to $120,000 from about $125,000. And that is a real big surprise to us, that jumped out at us, because it really starts to show that for a tight job market, you know, a couple of years ago, where you saw demand for people with MBAs really shoot up the roof, you saw salaries, starting salaries, go up. And now you're seeing them not only come back down to earth, but they're actually falling.
7: We're speaking with Ray Smith, Wall Street Journal reporter, covering career and workplace issues. His story: MBA pay is drifting down, so is demand for the degree. So talk a little bit about the role of AI when it comes to the demand for MBAs right now.
8: Sure. The role of AI is really interesting because it's not taking away all entry-level jobs. There are still some entry-level jobs available, but some of the things that recruiters to this survey said were that they're looking for people who can not only use AI, but who can also think critically, who can show that they can think critically and even sort of challenge AI and problem solve with AI, as opposed to just being able to automate tasks. So that was one of the things that recruiters said that they were looking for when it comes to artificial intelligence. But we did see a number of recruiters say that AI is definitely shrinking the amount of entry-level roles for business school graduates. So that was another thing that jumped out at us. They actually put numbers to this. 1 in 3 corporate employers polled said AI was beginning to reorder hiring plans. And they admitted that even some entry-level jobs, you know, were being replaced by the technology. So that really struck us. The fact that these companies were saying, yes, AI is beginning to already reorder and reshift our hiring plans, but at least some entry-level jobs are being replaced by the technology. So we're seeing a reduction of roles as a result of implementing AI, but we're also seeing companies saying, yes, we want graduates with skills, you know, in being able to use AI, but we also want them on top of that to be able to do things like problem solve and think critically.
7: And you write in your story how it's even worse for international students with MBAs right now. Why is that?
8: A lot of that has to do with changing immigration policies in the U.S. And so international students who earn MBAs in the hope of landing a job in the U.S., you know, they are really struck by this, the changing immigration policies on, for instance, H-1B visas. That has really led to this decline.
7: All right. Thanks, Ray. That's Ray Smith of The Wall Street Journal. 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
2: My name is Erica, and my son, Kaysen, is a patient at Shriners Children. My oldest called me and said, Kaysen got burnt. I said, how bad is it? He wouldn't answer me. Before we could see Kaysen, the trauma doctor came in and said, he needs to go to Shriners.
3: To survive a burn injury and to return to life unafraid and full of joy and be who you're supposed to be is what we strive to deliver to our patients. 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
4: I wouldn't do anything else.
5: We're just so thankful that Kaysen is still here because things can change in the blink of an eye.
6: Go online right now to loveshriners.org.
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11: 34 minutes after the hour, Mike Gavin in for Gordon Deal along with Nicole Murray on this Friday. Here's some of the stories we're following for you this morning. Questions about the Strait of Hormuz as a ship comes under fire there. Venezuela races to rescue hundreds trapped after a pair of massive earthquakes. A federal judge halted President Trump's executive order on mail-in ballots. A parks official said in a court filing that the reflecting pool liner was cut with a knife or razor. Defense attorneys have reportedly discussed a possible plea deal for Luigi Mangione. Turkey beats the U.S. in the World Cup. Meanwhile, FIFA says World Cup attendance has already set a record. And the dad who got his dream car back 50 years later. That story in about 20 minutes. This portion of the program is presented by Robinhood. Your money, your move. Artificial intelligence is already causing upheaval in the jobs market, and experts say this is just the tip of the iceberg. Now, a new coalition of companies and policymakers said it's time to get the U.S. workforce ready for a major disruption. To talk about that, here's career expert Julie Bauke, who we know as Julie on the Job. So, Julie, talk a little bit about what's happening here.
12: So there used to be a phrase that I'm from the government, I'm here to help. And it was tongue in cheek because anytime the government gets involved in something, it's just hard to move the needle. So it's a new consortium, shall we say, of policymakers, state governments, philanthropic groups, and employers ranging from Amazon, Microsoft, Bank of America, Eli Lilly, and they have created something called Raise US, R-I-S-E-U-S. And it is bipartisan. It's being led by former Indiana Governor Eric Holcomb, a Republican, and former Commerce Secretary Gina Raimondo, who served under Joe Biden. And what they're trying to do is saying, you know, we have all this hand-wringing out there about, we have all these tech bros coming out and saying, I mean, to the extent, I've even heard one of them say, I can't wait to replace our people with AI because AI doesn't call in sick.
13: Yes.
12: I mean, there has been that much conversation, and to the point where commencement speakers at college graduations bring up AI and get booed.
13: Yes.
12: By 22 year olds.
13: Yep.
12: So there's AI in general has had really bad, one-sided press, shall we say. It's just coming. You can't stop it. It's going to take everything you did off your plate, and you shall become jobless. Well, this is something that's coming from the other side saying, what can we do to prepare people for it?
11: We're speaking with Julie Bauke, the career strategist we know as Julie on the Job. We're talking about the new push to ready millions for AI career upheaval. So with all these cooks in the kitchen, the question is, can this get done fast enough? Because this is coming real fast.
12: It is and it isn't. So I was at a conference and they were doing some polling questions about how much do you use AI, what are your concerns personally about AI, how much you're using it at home versus work. And people are starting to step into it. I think 60% of the people said they use it at least once a week. Now, using it for things personally or just some little things work-wise or school-wise is very different from fully integrating a tool, a system, a platform into how you do your work, getting people up and trained, making sure it works, having people run it and operate it. So there's AI. It's not like AI is something that just shows up at your front door and takes over your jobs. There's a lot that has to happen between we say we're going to adopt this tool to start handling handling claims with your insurance company. Okay, great. And then that starts to create chaos within people thinking, am I going to make it through the week? I'm going to make it through next week. But there's a lot that has to happen between deciding you're going to use something, learning how to use it, and then integrating it into how your people work. And so I think there's a lot of, on one side, there's a lot of, yes, this is coming tomorrow. You better pack your desk this afternoon. And the reality of how do you actually make something like that work? And along the way, there will be mistakes. There will be, we weren't really aware, because I don't think there's a lot of people out there. They love the idea of it, but when it comes to actually making it a part of how they get work done, effectiveness and efficiency, I think that's going to take longer. This is such a revolution in our world that you can't just pull the trigger overnight. So I think on one side, we're being a little bit unrealistic, but no doubt it's coming and it will replace some jobs. And so each person, instead of sitting there and saying, what's my state, waiting for somebody to do something for you, a question is, what can you do for yourself? Is Raise US doing something in your state? Are there local, maybe some online programs you can be a part of that your local school or that are free or low cost that some educational institution around the country is offering? So stepping in and starting to embrace it instead of hiding under your desk and hoping it never finds you is a much stronger strategy. I would not sit around and wait for a big government initiative to fix your problems for you career-wise.
11: 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Coming up next, literally the hottest trend in real estate.
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11: Hot house trends come and go, but the latest one is literally making us sweat. Saunas and other wellness accessories are in, and man caves are out. As Americans become obsessed with longevity and the very cringy looks maxing trend, here to talk about it is James Rodriguez, real estate correspondent for Business Insider. So, James, talk about how the saunas and the like have become the new must-have for many home buyers.
27: I was recently on a trip to Miami, and I was talking with a lot of condo developers who were all talking about this obsession with wellness and how they're incorporating it into their buildings, whether that's, you know, basically these full spa setups, hyperbaric oxygen chambers, all of these things that I think reflect these sort of twin obsessions of longevity, basically living longer, and looks maxing, which a lot of people are talking right now, basically how do we optimize our bodies. And you know, we're seeing that at the upper end with these multi-million dollar condos, but we're also seeing this a lot with regular people that are installing saunas and cold plunges into their homes. And that really is, you know, one of the hot real estate trends at this point. And so we're seeing this kind of across the spectrum when it comes to homeowners.
11: So this isn't just, as I might have assumed, primarily a trend among the wealthy. It's across the board.
27: Yeah, you know, it's never been cheaper to bring the spa home. One of the things that I found really interesting, I talked to this 27-year-old couple in Austin who they outfitted what was essentially an empty covered patio with a sauna and cold plunge for around $8,000 total, which again isn't cheap, but it's also not, you know, completely breaking the bank. It's definitely a fraction of the typical cost of a kitchen renovation, say. And so it is something that on the attainable end, people are kind of awakening to the benefits of a cold plunge sauna, and they're saying, well, I could actually bring that home. It's not going to square footage, and it's also maybe going to be cheaper than some other renovations I might be considering.
11: Speaking with James Rodriguez, real estate correspondent for Business Insider, his story, Goodbye Man Cave, Hello Sauna. So this is just the latest must-have. I mean, you list some of previous must-haves in your story. Once it was marble countertops, it was even popcorn ceilings. I remember those days. How often do we cycle through these trends?
27: So yeah, as I note in the story, America's home buyers are a fickle bunch. And what I found really interesting is that Zillow noted that mentions of this buzzword wellness have increased 33% in the last year. Spa-inspired bathrooms showed up 22% more often. And I think that speaks to a couple things. Agents are savvy. They see that there has been this shift after the pandemic where people are prioritizing health or at least wanting to feel a little healthier in their day-to-day lives. And so they're marketing homes accordingly. But we're also seeing people are actually implementing these amenities and they're bringing them into the home. And so it's a combination of those two. And so we really are seeing more people prioritizing wellness in their homes.
11: And that's not just for standalone homes, but this trend is also hitting the condo market. Talk about that a little bit.
27: Yeah, what I found really interesting is that sort of across the pricing spectrum, especially in Miami, where they're building a lot of new condos right now, and they have these really sort of, you know, I think the amenity packages speak a lot to what people are demanding. And so you're seeing these full spa setups, you're seeing hyperbaric oxygen chambers, saunas, you know, even peptide injection arrays for people that are looking to sort of optimize their the wellness stack. And so sort of runs across the gamut where the condo developers that I were talking to are saying, okay, well, we're not focusing so much on like the bowling alleys or the pool tables or things that might have been thought of as these nice to haves, but trying to focus on things that people will actually be using. And, you know, the average person, they would probably have a gym membership or some sort of spa membership otherwise, and they can put that money into just the condo building themselves.
11: I don't know. I think I might prefer a pool table. Maybe that's just me. Thanks, James. That's James Rodriguez from Business Insider. 12 minutes in front of the hour now on This Morning, America's First News. Coming up next, another check of today's top stories.
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11: Well, I know the end of the week means a new video for you to check out on our social media feeds. Posting today, I know, hard to believe, but we don't always get it perfect on the first take. Gathered up some bloopers, outtakes, and more for you, and you'll see those on Instagram, TikTok, Facebook, and X. Just search for This Morning with Gordon Deal. 9 minutes in front of the hour now, and here's Nicole Murray.
10: And now, the three big things you need to know. Number one.
18: U.S. officials say Iran's Islamic Revolutionary Guard attacked a cargo ship in the Strait of Hormuz yesterday, testing the peace deal signed last week between Tehran and the United States. President Trump.
20: Yesterday, they took out 19 million barrels of oil. That's the most in the history of the Strait. And the oil prices are dropping like a rock. And you know, as goes oil, so goes everything else, including all of your products.
18: While the drone attack damaged the ship's bridge, officials say there were no deaths from the strike.
10: Number two.
18: Search and rescue crews are working to sort through the rubble in Venezuela after 2 powerful earthquakes struck the country earlier this week. Kieran Donnelly is with the International Rescue Committee.
24: The United Nations planning this year suggested that 8 million Venezuelans, about a third of the population, were in need of humanitarian assistance at the beginning of the year, with major needs in health, malnutrition, food insecurity, access to basic services.
18: Officials say at least 235 people have been killed and thousands have been injured.
10: Number three.
18: A federal judge has halted President Trump's executive order that sought to create a federal voter list and limit who can receive a mail-in ballot. The judge in Massachusetts ruled that agencies should stop implementing the directives immediately. Utah Governor Spencer Cox has issued an emergency order that effectively bans personal fireworks through July 5th as the state grapples with extreme wildfire danger.
26: The default will be no fireworks, but every mayor with every fire warden in the state can decide where fireworks are okay.
18: Fox 13 now reports that during the current fire season, Utah has recorded more than 350 wildfires that have burned a total of 141,000 acres. Florida Governor Ron DeSantis says that the Immigration Detention Center, known as Alligator Alcatraz, will close after nearly a year of operations.
28: This was an emergency situation. DHS did not have resources. The funding they got last summer had not passed yet. And they were in a situation where they could not keep these people. They didn't know what to do with them. They didn't have the space.
18: And finally, episode 67 of When the Mic is Off is live on Facebook, Instagram, X, and TikTok. This week, we discuss the UK social media ban for teens and whether or not it should come to the U.S. One comment stood out. Ken Brinkman says this should be up to the parents to decide, except when in school.
11: Yeah, and in theory, I agree with that. But as a parent, I know parents, they're not always really good at this. It's just not in their wheelhouse sometimes.
18: And I've found that sometimes parents can be just as addicted to the smartphones as the kids.
11: That's the other thing. I learned it from watching you, Dad. I learned it from watching you. Thanks, Nicole. 6 minutes now in front of the hour.
29: The board recommends approving.
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11: When Daniel Allen reluctantly traded in his beloved 1969 Mustang Mach 1 to make room for a growing family, he never imagined he'd see one like it again. Decades later, his youngest son secretly tracked down the same model and handed him the keys in an emotional Father's Day surprise that has touched millions on TikTok. The emotional video showed Daniel admiring the white Mustang before joking, "Where's my keys?" Moments later, his son Shane handed them over, leaving his father stunned before he climbed inside, started the engine, and heard the words, "Happy Father's Day." After returning home from multiple tours in Vietnam, Daniel bought a brand new 1969 Mustang Mach 1 with a four-speed manual transmission, and it quickly became part of the family story. He drove the car on dates with his future wife, Diana, even taking a ferry ride where he proposed. But once the couple married and welcomed six sons, the two-door sports car no longer fit their growing family, forcing Daniel to trade it in for something more practical. The moment carried even more weight, knowing that Daniel will turn 80 this December, and he recently celebrated his 56th wedding anniversary with Diana. That'll do it for this hour. For Nicole Murray, I'm Mike Gavin. 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
15: It is 6 o'clock at KTSA San Antonio. I'm John Cruz in for Christian Blood. Iran being accused of attacking a Singapore flagged ship in the Strait of Hormuz.
1: U.S. officials told Fox News there were no casualties, but the incident comes during a tenuous time in the new U.S.-Iran peace deal. Freedom of navigation in the strait is a key point in the U.S.-Iran Memorandum of Understanding, with the U.S. demanding Iran never charge tolls. But Iran says they could enforce fees after the current 60-day pause expires. Meanwhile, Secretary of State Marco Rubio attended a meeting of Gulf nations in Bahrain and said those nations are also committed to seeing free flow of maritime traffic in the strait.
15: Correspondent Mark Mayfield. More than 200 people are dead, thousands missing, thousands more injured, and emergency personnel racing to reach survivors trapped in the rubble after Wednesday's earthquakes in Venezuela. The back-to-back magnitude 7.2 and 7.5 quakes left many looking for new shelter. The U.S. is sending search and rescue teams and humanitarian supplies. The military confirms there are now at least 275 cases of the flu at JBSA Lackland Air Force Base. That's up from 160 last week. Four service members currently in the hospital for flu. The outbreak follows a decision last April by Secretary of War Pete Hegseth to end mandatory flu vaccines in the military, but the Army, Navy, and Air Force are now once again requiring flu shots. Bandera County under a state of emergency, but not for weather. This after a case of the New World screwworm was identified in a cow in neighboring Medina County on Wednesday. Portions of Bandera, Medina, and Uvalde counties designated as, quote, infested zones with a quarantine in effect. That means the movement of cattle restricted without prior approval, plus increased inspections for checkpoints in those counties trying to prevent the spread of the parasitic worm affecting livestock and even domestic pets. The November midterms are coming up quickly, and there are concerns the state's election management system might not keep up. It was redesigned and relaunched last summer, but there have been plenty of problems.
2: When they run official list of registered voters, there's discrepancies. When they run polling place lists, there's discrepancies.
15: That is Chris McGinn of the Association of County Election Officials. They've been assured by the Secretary of State's office that the system will be ready in time for November. The agency tells lawmakers this week they are dedicating, quote, every possible resource to resolve any issues. A lawsuit now being settled in a decades-long dispute involving a Northwest Side shooting club after more than 70 years. KTSA Stacy Keene.
3: A developer with 40 acres of land next to the San Antonio Target Hunting and Fishing Club sued the club in 2024, claiming bullets from the shooting range often landed on its property. That lawsuit has now been settled, and it involves an $800,000 payment from the gun club and the closure of the outdoor shooting range on West Houseman Road. An indoor range would be allowed, but the gun club hasn't said whether or not they'll go that route. Stacy Keene, KTSA News.
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8: Good morning. Looks like a new trouble spot, Windcrest area, northeast side. An accident reported 35 northbound just before you get to Loop 410. Looks like two right lanes are blocked. So stop and go from Riddiman. This just occurred. I-10 eastbound Wurzbach, that rig is still there. Got a right lane blocked and the off-ramp partially blocked. Road work at 35 southbound Olympia Parkway to 1604, taking up two right lanes. I'm Debbie Alcacer, KTSA, Time Saver Traffic.
10: Your KTSA Stevens Roofing AccuWeather forecast, partly cloudy, a high of 94 degrees. It will feel like 102 with the heat index with gusty winds in the afternoon. Tonight, partly cloudy, 75 overnight, 74 for the hill country. For Saturday, partly cloudy, 94 degrees with some lingering Saharan dust in the afternoon, making it a bit hazy. Currently clouds and 76 at San Antonio's severe weather station. I'm John Cruz. 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
1: For Funky Friday, as we are celebrating our country's 250th birthday, we have Bandera, Medina, and Uvalde counties in an infested zone, and a quarantine is in effect for particular animals in those counties. It's all because of the screwworm. In Bandera, they have named it a local state of disaster, not a state disaster, but a local in Bandera County. So you guys in the ranching business, you know exactly what that means. If you're if you have the particular cattle that are under quarantine, you know what not to do and what to do. And so just be cool. Just want to make sure everybody understands as we start out the show this morning what was announced late yesterday.
2: And I believe a dog in Medina County has one.
1: Yeah, well, I don't doubt it. There's certain, and you know, there's. I'm not going to get into all the rules about quarantine. The guys who, you know, they know what to look for and all that kind of stuff if you're in a ranching business. Okay, so here's the deal. The Senate has taken 2 weeks off in July. 5 weeks off in August through September. By the way, I shared their calendar at Trey Ware Show on X, so you can see exactly how much they're not working. They're working 5 days in August. They're working 12 days in September. They're working 2 days in October, the 1st and 2nd of October. The rest of October is off. They're working 7 days in November. The rest of November is off. And they're working 14 days in December. And yet, Rhino Tom Tillis has the gall to say this about the Save America Act.
3: We simply don't have the votes, and the Save America Act will not be implemented in time for this election. Anybody that knows anything about election law understands that, and the reason I do is I pass voter ID when I'm a Speaker of the House. And if anybody thinks that you're going to implement something as expansive as the Save Act in 2 months, see, everybody's talking about November, right? Okay, that's 5 months away. But people will be doing some early voting. People will have to deal with registrations. Does any rational person who's ever had any experience with implementing election law really think that it's possible to have all that in place in time for this election and not be disruptive? And
1: well, you jackass, we have been talking about it now for this entire year. Mm-hmm. Now we're 7 months into this year. And he wants to tell us if we pass it now, it won't be implemented. That's what they did. They kicked the can down the road. They played with the, they played hide the football, and now they're saying, well, even if we passed it now, there wouldn't be enough time. And their newest talking point is half of America don't want it.
4: God.
1: This is the whoopster.
5: He torpedoed the bill because he wants another bill signed.
6: Yeah, right.
5: And it seems to me no one wants to sign this bill.
6: It doesn't have the votes.
5: It doesn't have the votes. And so he's trying to push it and do all kinds of stuff. It just, it's ridiculous. It's the bill that would force people to have ID when they come to vote.
1: Yeah, that's a horrible thing.
5: Nobody wants it.
6: It's citizenship.
7: Well, the Save America Act.
1: No, nobody but 80% of America.
7: Yeah. Which is ironic because it's not. It's really saving his behind.
6: Yeah.
7: Save the Donald Trump behind that.
4: No. That's not what it is.
1: This is what Byron Donalds had to say about it yesterday.
8: The Senate sucks. I'm just going to come out and say it. They suck. This is not hard. 80% of the American people want the Save America Act to pass. Not 80% of Republicans, 80% of the American people. And the only organization that refused to act is the United States Senate.
1: And then finally, one final piece is from Representative Mary Gay Scanlon, who is from Pennsylvania, I'm sorry, and this is what she said.
9: Now, under this SAVE Act, real ID that shows citizenship is required. Only 5 states have real ID that shows citizenship. Pennsylvania is not one of them. So remember all the harassment you had to go through to get real ID, if you did, because only half of us have it still. You'd have to go through more to get that kind of real ID just to register to vote.
1: Only half the people, she says, in America, and this is the newest line, this is the newest talking point from the Democrats. If the Save America Act passes, half of Americans, half, so we're 320 million people, so half of that, 160 million people, would not be able to vote. We're talking about voters. That half of the, apparently half of the voters do not fly. Apparently half of the voters do not drive. And apparently half of the voters do not bank in America. Imagine that.
4: Half the voters don't buy beer or cigarettes or anything else you need a photo ID for. Dude, it's like we've been saying over and over again. There's all, and Donald Trump says it. This is his talking point. He says it all the time. The only reason, whether you're a Democrat or a Republican and you're fighting this in the Senate or anywhere else, is because you want to cheat. There's the, he said it in New York, PA. He said it any number of times, and he's absolutely right. So if there's one good thing about their kicking of the can down the street, which I absolutely agree it's what they're doing, it reveals which of these folks really does want the status quo to remain in place. Because well, it's a ridiculous claim that half the people in this country won't be able to vote.
1: Stupid. Look, the Democrats, none of the Democrats are for it. We know that. We knew that going in. We knew that was not going to be even a thing that we need. But again, you're in charge of the Senate, the House, and the presidency for now. For now.
4: Well, yeah.
1: For now. And you have the ability to pass this. I'm

0: decide to take all this time. That's what I was saying yesterday, Sean, and I preached this over and over again. They shouldn't take any time off.
1: None. Well, they shouldn't, but we know what's going on here. I mean, we know exactly what's good. Because what's the implication Furious. Now that, well, it's too closely, like, there's no way we could implement this and get this done if it were to pass before the election? Is that what he's claiming? Or before the end of the year, basically, that there's no way you could
0: before November
1: implement it?
0: Before November.
1: But, yeah, the only reason they're in that situation is because of their own inaction.
0: So what I said at the beginning is that we started this. We've been talking about this the entire 2026 calendar year. Mm.
1: Yes, we have.
0: Seven straight months. Had they passed it in January, February, March, April, May, it wouldn't be a problem. Wouldn't be a problem. And it's still not a problem, because I guarantee you, if they were going to repeal something that would, you know, open the doors for illegals to vote and non-citizens to vote, they'd get that done in about 5 minutes.
1: Well, yeah. So, you know, the way I take it is business as usual. They don't want this, and they don't want it for their own personal reasons. Whether they want to remain on the defense, as we argue all the time, or maybe they like elections being warped in America, whatever it is, don't give me this crap that half of the people in this country won't be able to vote when 80% of the people, I mean, how many times do we have to say it? Do you think there's some black folks in that 80% that want this, that think that, you know, it's pretty reasonable to ask for a photo ID if you're going to vote in an American election?
0: What you're saying, by saying that, is that half of the people in America don't fly, don't bank.
1: Well,
0: as you said, they don't buy cigarettes, they don't drive. Half the people apparently don't drive because they don't have
1: That's a ridiculous
0: photo.
1: Claim,
0: but that's
1: man.
0: That's their new talking point.
1: Well, they're talking to the stupid people is who they're talking to.
0: All the people, all the girls on The View said it yesterday. The Democrats were repeating it over and over again. You're going to disenfranchise half the voters in America. So half the voters don't drive, they don't fly, they don't bank. Okay, we're buying that one.
2: And the ones that visited the Obama Center last Friday?
0: They all had to show an
2: ID.
0: They still do.
1: Yeah.
0: They still do.
1: But look at the people that voted in these yahoos in New York, okay? That's who they're preaching to. Stupid people who will accept, because Whoopi freaking Goldberg said it, they'll go, oh, you know, half the people won't be able to vote. And they won't think about it any deeper than that. And they know that. They count. They depend on stupid people with this stuff.
0: Wake up, America. You're losing it. 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Weekend weather, mostly sunny and warm all weekend. Mid to upper 90s, 77 now, KTSA.
3: Good morning. Looks like a new trouble spot, Windcrest area, northeast side. An accident reported, 35 northbound, just before you get to Loop 410. Looks like two right lanes are blocked, so stop and go from Riddiman. This just occurred. I-10 eastbound Wurzbach, that wreck is still there. Got a right lane blocked and the off-ramp partially blocked. Road work at 35 southbound Olympia Parkway to 1604, taking up two right lanes. I'm Debbie Alcacer, KTSA, Time Saver Traffic.
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8: And it's a Friday, and it is a good time, says Sheik, 621 KTSA.
9: Well, I'm sure we'll get into the president and the farmers, and we'll talk about J.D., who was magnificent yesterday at the Nixon Library. And we can fold, you know, some of what he said about Nixon into, you know, Iran. But we said on the video, we're talking about the Supreme Court decisions. I like the way they handled the vampire law in Hawaii, which affects a lot of other states, including my old home state of Maryland, which is the idea that if you walk on private property, right, whether it's somebody's home or it's a business or a restaurant, even though you may have a concealed carry permit, and then you correct me if I'm getting this wrong.
8: No, you're doing good.
9: And you have to ask permission to go in there with your weapon. And you know, I like the way they handled it, because apparently polling in a place like Hawaii is pretty heavy on, well, we don't like people going into, you know, stores and hospitals with guns, and they shouldn't be able to do that. So the majority polling, in other words, the opinion and in Hawaii, a place like Hawaii, which I would imagine reflects places like Maryland and some of these other states, is that people don't like the idea of it. But even if it's a majority opinion, it doesn't matter. It still doesn't undo the inalienable part about your constitutional rights. So even if you're living in a place where most people don't want you to do that, it don't matter, because it's a constitutional right. I think I broke that down correctly.
8: No, you did.
9: So, I mean, I'm obviously you were happy about that.
8: Oh,
9: I mean, we're
8: very
9: both
8: much
9: constitutional
8: so.
9: Carry guys anyway. So it seemed like it was a good day for the president by and large, with the
8: really
9: rulings.
8: Good.
9: Yeah.
8: On every, all of them.
9: Right.
8: Here's what, Barrett and Gorsuch and Thomas said, and I did a video on this. They said the Second Amendment secures the pre-existing right of the people to have and carry weapons for their self-defense.
9: Right.
8: A majority's opinion, which means popular opinion, the opinion of the people, is not basis for restricting a right. In other words, you can't say, I guess I need to ask permission if I want to exercise my free speech right.
9: Mm.
8: I guess I need to ask, can I go to church? Can I exercise my freedom of religion in this country? Would you mind? Would you mind if I exercise my voting right that I have in this
9: right.
8: country? Would you mind? In most cases, on those kinds of things, Democrats would be joining with the right in this country, said, no, we're not going to ask for permission for rights. But on the Second Amendment, They'll try any way, however they can, to limit it.
9: Sure. I mean, I was reading about how, you know, half a dozen states are trying to ban Glocks and you know, all manner of Glocks as quote-unquote machine guns. Mm-hmm. And point being that your constitutional rights wouldn't really mean anything anywhere if they were dictated based upon the majority opinion of where you are, because you and I both know where you are as far as opinions would determine everything, right? Because if you're in a blue state, obviously, or a blue city, most people would maybe not like this right. Or if you're in some other place, a red state, most people would have an opinion on this right. Well, it would completely undo the whole idea of constitutionality as far as your rights.
8: And it's not a right, because then it becomes a privilege, because somebody has to give you the privilege to carry a gun. Then it just takes that out. You can scratch out right. It becomes a privilege because somebody has to say, yes, you can, or no, you can't. Now, think about that for a minute. Let's just say here in Bexar County for a second, right?
9: Right.
8: So businesses would say to you, yes, you can, but say to me, no, you can't. Well, that's not up to you. It's not a subjective thing. Then it's not a right anymore. It becomes a privilege that somebody's granting you. That's not what the Constitution says, nor the Bill of Rights.
9: No, I mean, and you used the correct word. I mean, it's between subjective and the objective, and your constitutional rights are human rights, and they're objective. You they cannot be altered. They're not beholden to the changing tides of, you know, popular opinion, because they cease to become inalienable if that's the case.
8: That's right.
9: Just kind of working it through my brain.
8: No, that's right.
9: You mentioned Stephen Miller, and I hadn't seen this until you mentioned this morning that he was going off on the doors to America are closed. He spoke to reporters for about 7 minutes. We really haven't seen a lot from him recently. I do want to say, though, he, with the sunglasses on, he does look like a young Telly Savalas.
8: Mm-hmm.
9: He does have the Kojak thing going.
8: Mm-hmm.
9: But, you know, he was talking about, you know, the rulings on asylum and things of that nature, and the Haitians and the Syrians who Biden just led into this country by, you know, we don't even really know. And he even mentioned that we don't even really know how many of them have come here. But if your status changes, obviously, you get deported. That's basic law.
8: And these Haitians that we're talking about, many of them have been here decades.
9: Mm.
8: So they're here under temporary protected status, but they've been here decades. What is temporary? Right. I mean, words mean things, you know?
9: Right, right.
8: And Donald Rumsfeld was famous for saying that. Temporary protected status means temporary protected status. But another side of this that was very interesting to me, we all remember, because we talk about this a lot, when President Trump called Haiti and other countries S-hole countries.
9: Right.
8: Remember that?
9: Yeah.
8: And all the Democrats were like, no, those aren't S-hole countries. He's so terrible. Why would he call those countries S-hole countries? And now the Democrats, as of yesterday, were saying, we're going to deport those people to S-hole countries.
9: Yes.
8: So, which is it, Democrats? Which is it, baby?
9: Which is the objective truth? Thanks for coming on board with the idea that they are assholes. But, you know, I mean, it's like the Iran war and the way they shift on that. You know, if he tries to make a deal, then he's wussing out, right? But if he goes with the military, then he's being a warmonger and an a-hole. I mean, it must be lovely to operate from multiple standards at one time, depending on what you need in the moment, because that's exactly what they do.
8: Absolutely. 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
18: A data breach affecting 26,000 Alamo Heights ISD participants. We'll get you the latest there. Corpus Christi hosting Texas Democrats today for their convention. Rescues taking place in Venezuela after earthquakes, thousands missing. And Bandera County declaring a state of emergency locally, no thanks to the screwworm. Those stories and more coming up at the top of the hour.
19: Good morning. Just cleared one of our trouble spots. 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That wreck at 35 northbound Walsham had a right lane and the ramp blocked. That is now completely cleared. Now, we do have this road work 35 southbound that's going to slow you down from Olympia Parkway on down to 1604. Already, that's a 35-minute delay. Two right lanes blocked. You're slow from Wiederstein. Go ahead. Step into summer with Red Diamond. 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I'm Debbie Alcacer, KTSA, Time Saver Traffic.
18: Here KTSA, Stevens Roofing, AccuWeather forecast. We've got the clouds this morning. We've got the sun this afternoon, high of 94 degrees. The heat index will hover near 101. For tonight, partly cloudy, 75 overnight. For Saturday, sunshine and 94. For the rest of the weekend, sunshine on Sunday, high of 95. That will continue into next week. Right now, 77 at the Pearl. It is 76 at San Antonio's Severe Weather Station. I'm John Cruz. 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
8: Oh, here we go. Had a story yesterday I didn't get a chance to get to.
9: Yes.
8: But this man, that one right there, got sick on stage, 77 years old. Had to go to the house. Ladies and gentlemen, here's Lionel Richie and the Commoters.
20: Ow, she's a breath. Ow.
8: Did I say it wrong?
9: Commoters? a smidge. Intentionally so.
20: What he had to visit when he got sick.
9: Yeah, he got sick, man. It was the first night of his tour.
8: Yeah.
9: He's supposed to wrap it up in Austin, but he got lightheaded, I guess, before he went out and said he couldn't. He was about an hour into it and said he couldn't continue.
8: I saw him at Austin a long time ago.
9: Oh, did you?
8: Long time ago. And he had a song with Alabama. Alabama was the hottest group in the world at the time.
20: Sweet
8: he had a song.
20: Sweet River Woman.
8: That's it. Yeah.
9: What was it?
20: Sweet River Woman.
9: Sweet River Woman.
8: And Deep River Woman.
9: Deep River Woman.
8: Yeah. And he had these giant screens behind his stage, you know. Mm-hmm. It was like a partition stage in three different ways. And the screens, these were humongous. And he brought them up on the screens to play that song.
9: Wow.
8: And he's standing in front of them, and they're behind him playing on the screen. And then he walks up to one of the screens, and the screen opens, and he steps into the screen, and then he's up there with them. It was just amazing.
9: Just a quick thing. Remember those Columbia record things where you'd get, like, you know, 50 cassettes for a nickel? You know, I probably owe them, like, $3,000 to this point. But when I remember when I was maybe 12 or 13, I did that. I set that little card off, and I got my first cassette tapes, which I'd never had. And one of them was a Commodores record. Sail on down the road.
20: He still sounds like Silk.
9: Yeah, he does.
20: Still sounds good.
8: Yeah.
9: 77? Is that what he is?
20: He does. Yeah,
8: 77. And all those songs, man. Easy Like Sunday Morning.
9: Oh,
8: what
9: God.
8: A song. Still. Ugh.
20: Hello. But,
8: yeah. Oh, yeah. Well,
9: I just had to let you know.
8: I think I've told you guys this before, but in the early 80s, he was straight out of the box and on the air. We didn't preview it. If we got they delivered a record here that said Lionel Richie on it, we put it on the air. After he did Three Times a Lady, it was over at that point.
9: Well, I was in high school. I mean, every major hit was a Lionel Richie.
8: Oh,
9: it was just every week.
8: And he's not dead, guys. We're not eulogizing.
9: He's not dead. He's still living. He's just a little lightheaded. Dehydrated, I think he said.
8: We kind of do this on Fridays where we go in a little bit of a different way. You know, we meander a little bit on Fridays. So, he was just absolutely amazing when he wrote Lady for Kenny Rogers. And he called Kenny on that. And he said, hey, I got a song. Kenny was married to Marianne at the time, the girl from Hee Haw. And Lionel said, I think I got a song that would be perfect for you if you sang it to her.
9: Mm.
8: And so Kenny gets there. They get ready to record it. There's only one verse done for Lady. And so Kenny does the first verse, and they're sitting there, and Lionel's gone. Kenny's told the story many times. He said, Lionel's gone. Where is Lionel? Well, Lionel's in the bathroom. He's in the bathroom writing the second verse while he's going to the bathroom. The most romantic song of all time, Lady, by Kenny Rogers. The second verse was written while Lionel was having
9: the bathroom. The bathroom is actually a great place to write, you know. You're just isolated from the world, you know, and you can get away from it all and clarify your thoughts.
8: And then you flush, and that's what I'd like to do with James Tallarico.
21: James Tallarico is a hypocrite when it comes to fighting for families. Tallarico wants to teach trans ideology in schools and let boys compete in girls' sports. Tallarico says it's immoral to use the oil and gas that employs millions of Texans. Tallarico wants higher taxes and policies that will raise prices on families. Hypocrite James Tallarico will do anything to push his radical agenda, even if it leaves families broke and jobless.
8: That's, of course, a new ad that's out there for Paxton and talking about Tallarico. And that's all fine. That's a typical political ad. It's just fine. I like the Spencer Pratt way of doing the ads, the whole just look around thing that Spencer Pratt did in L.A. And I wish that more Republicans would adopt that and use that type of format. Just look around, man. It's common sense. This is what I'm going to do. You got a problem. Your house is on fire. I'm going to put the fire out. You know, here in Texas, you got a problem with, you know, guys pretending to be girls and going into your daughter's bathroom and taking a shower with your daughter in the school. I'm going to stop that. You know, I'm Ken Paxton. That's going to end under my watch. You know, those kinds of things.
9: Well, sure. You know,
8: directly.
9: Dana Perino said it. I forget in regards to what the other day on the Five, but she said, you know, if I get elected to office, I'm listing problems and crossing them off my to-do list. That's all I got to do is point out the problems.
8: That's it.
9: Now, you're not calling him Trans Rico anymore. I know you did a video yesterday where you said you're not going to do that.
8: I'm back to calling him Tyler Rico because that's what's going to be on the ballot, and I want people to recognize what's going to be on the ballot. So I'm back to calling him his name, although, I, if anybody wants to call him that, I don't really care. I focus on now we're down to the ballot, and people are going to be stepping into the booth and seeing a name on there versus Ken Paxton. I want them to know what that name is.
9: Well, you said that unimaginative people were calling him Trans Rico,
8: and I
9: didn't know what that I only have said it because when you first said Trans Rico, it burned into my head, and so I couldn't.
8: I
9: know that.
8: The Paxton people are doing it. And there's all kinds of people on X that are doing it now, and I'm like, you know what? Look, let's call him by his name because that's what's going to be on the ballot.
9: Right.
8: I really don't care. It's not that big of a deal. I really don't care. But I think it's important that we continue to expose him, but it's also important at the same time for Paxton and his people to do the Pratt thing, which is we don't want girls to sit there and watch a guy shower with them in the school. We're going to stop that. I'm Ken Paxton. That's not going to happen here. Or, okay, here's the one I exposed yesterday. James Tallarico, he wants to abolish the police and close prisons. If I'm Ken Paxton has done a great job as Attorney General for the state of Texas, making sure that the bad guys get locked up. So he should be talking about that. Hey, the guy I'm running against, Tallarico, he wants to abolish cops in the state of Texas and nationwide, and he wants to close all the prisons and turn the prisoners loose. Does that sound like something we want to do here in the state of Texas? I'm Ken Paxton. Vote for me. I'm not only going to not close the prisons, I'm going to put more bad guys in there.
9: See, they make it ridiculously easy.
8: Sure.
9: With their own words and their own agenda.
8: Sure.
9: You know, the guy out in California was brilliant. You're right. I mean, just look around you. You know, look at this crap. Look at this guy over here. Look at the drugs. Look at the at what happened with the fire. You know, and Paxton, you're right. All he has to do is say, look at this guy. Mm-hmm. Look at what he's for. Okay, is this what you want in Texas? I mean, again, Tallarico makes it ridiculously easy. But again, on their side of things, they figure it doesn't really matter what he said in the past because people are so stupid. They won't, you know, it won't matter. You just put out there that you're eating a rib and you're, you know, Texas strong and all this pseudo macho crap.
8: There's another one right there. So we know that he wants to ban meat.
9: Right.
8: And so in Texas, if I'm Ken Paxton, I'm going to a ranch and I'm going to stand there with a longhorn.
9: That's all you got to do, man.
8: And then we'll say, this is lunch for us in Texas, and hold up a bowl of kale. And this is Tallarico's lunch.
9: Well, yeah, I mean, banning meat in Texas is like banning oil. It's like banning cowboy hats, you know? It's like one of the most ridiculous things, and all you got to do is point that out. You know, you don't have to think too deeply about it. Just use the guy's own words. I mean, he's ridiculous.
8: Absolutely. So I'd like to see more of that. These type of ads, they're just a standard political ad, and I just wanted to play it. On top of, you know, J.D. having a great day yesterday with the protesters and the president having a great day yesterday, Mark Wayne Mullen had a great day. So did Brandon Gill. I'm going to get to Brandon Gill a little bit later on. But right now, Mark Wayne Mullen going up nose to nose with the purple haired DeLauro. We've watched her before. And yesterday she was trying to blame Trump for the 400,000 missing children in America. Okay, Trump wasn't even in the office. It was the Obama third term with Joe Biden as the puppet. But she was blaming it on President Trump. These 400,000 children went missing here because of President Trump. Mark Wayne Mullen wasn't having any of it.
0: 3,900 children were separated from their families.
1: 450,000 kids were lost during the Biden administration.
0: Secretary,
1: you didn't say a word
0: Mr.
1: about
0: Secretary,
1: it.
0: Do not interrupt.
1: Don't you point your finger at me. Don't
0: I
1: be
0: will
1: a hypocrite.
0: Point my finger at you.
1: Don't you be a hypocrite, then. Then you be a threat. You, know, you should be as upset about the 450,000 kids that were lost. You didn't say a word about it. For 4 years, you never said a word.
22: Mr. Secretary.
0: Could you put him in his place?
22: Don't yell at me.
1: You should be put in your place.
22: Mr. Secretary. You know, if you would like 4 minutes for a closing statement when everybody's done, I'll give you that. But while members are on their 8 minutes, I need them to have their eight minutes.
0: I started my comments.
1: I appreciate that. My issue is that they say this for sound bites, and I'm not going to let them say
0: what
1: something
0: did
1: like
0: you
1: that.
0: Do That's just recently for sound bites? I sympathize with the 400.
22: We are going to have something resembling order here. The time is the ranking members. If you would like to respond later on, there are methods to do that, but it's not a who can talk louder into the mic.
1: It's not.
22: So, you are recognized.
0: Thank you very much.
1: I will not let her sit there and lie and accuse something this ridiculous.
22: You know, this is the legislative branch, and it's my hearing, and so I'm going to try to some extent to control it moderately.
0: And do not accuse me of lying. do not.
1: Then don't.
0: I do not.
8: And she does, and they all do, and the chairman's absolutely wrong. What's happening now is that these hearings used to be where members of Congress would lie while a member of the administration was sitting there, and the member of the administration would just sit there and take it,
9: right.
8: okay. And then they never would get to say anything. This administration's not playing that game anymore.
9: No, they are not. And you and I used to rage about this stuff when they'd have these hearings, whatever house or chamber they're in, because they were pointless, because they would ramble over their answers, they wouldn't let them talk, and they would just sit there and take it, and Trump's guys are and people are not sitting there and taking it, and I think it's great, man. Good on them, man.
8: That's right. Here's one more shorty.
1: Well, actually, it was the Democrats that voted every time to shut them down. Republicans voted every time to open them up.
0: Pass,
1: so
0: just give me
1: we didn't shut them down. You shut them down.
0: Answer my question.
1: I did.
8: Answer my question. I did. He just did. More Warren Rima coming up, KTSA. The weekend weather, mostly sunny and warm, mid to upper 90s. Right now, 77 at KTSA.
19: Good morning. Just cleared one of our trouble spots. 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That wreck at 35 northbound Walsham had a right lane and the ramp block. That is now completely cleared. Now, we do have this road work 35 southbound that's going to slow you down from Olympia Parkway on down to 1604. Already, that's a 35-minute delay. Two right lanes block. You're slow from Wiederstein. Go ahead. 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
12: I pledge allegiance to the flag of the United States of America and to the republic for which it stands, one nation under God, indivisible, with liberty and justice for all.
8: God bless America. 650. We're in Rima, KTSA.
9: Well, I got my own version of Bits and Pieces right now. I just want to rifle through a few things here. First, I just happened to see online yesterday a picture of the cast of Jackass with Johnny Knoxville. And I guess they've done one more movie. I don't know if it's out already or it's going to come out. And God, they're old. Oh my God, they look like old guys.
8: How old are
9: man.
8: They?
9: Well, they're my age. I mean, Johnny Knoxville's around my age. I'm in late 50s. I mean, they're all in their late 50s, I would imagine. You know, Wee Man looks really old. He looks like a little Santa Claus, you know? I mean, they're just old guys. And, you know, I watched the show a little bit when it was on. I thought it was interesting. I thought Jackass 2 was one of the funniest things I've ever seen. Also, simultaneously, one of the grossest things I've ever seen. But it was just a genuinely funny movie watching.
8: What was gross about it?
9: I'm not going to go into it.
8: Oh.
9: This was, you know, 20 years ago. There was a lot of really gross. It's Jackass. They do gross crap.
8: Okay.
9: They put a porta potty on bungee cords. I mean, this is you don't know anything about Jackass.
8: I really don't. I remember it being out, but I never watched it.
9: Well, you know, they were just stunts that they did, you know, for comedic value, and it was really funny, stupid, you know, not too deep stuff. And they've been at it for a long time, and so they've done one final one, I guess. It's called The Best and Last, but it's just kind of funny. You know, we're talking about Lionel Richie being 77 years of age. There's a new book about George Michael that's coming out. We're finding out just how much money he gave away secretly and helped people out along the years. But, you know, these guys, everybody's just getting old. It's like we blinked. And I'm talking, I mean, you're, 4 years older than me or something like that. You know, my generation, you know, Generation X, we all just blinked, and all of a sudden, we all look like old people. And it's like Johnny Knoxville looks like a senior citizen at this point. I wonder what the stunts are going to be like, you know, trying to get through the Walmart doors in a wheelchair, you know? I don't know, but, you know, I'm glad they're still at it, you know? God bless them. You know, if they can pull off one more of these movies, and you don't know about it, but they're dangerous. Some of them are really dangerous stunts, you know, and they're Johnny Knoxville is kind of the head of this whole troop. What I always found interesting about him, because they do some of it's just crazy stuff, you know, that they do, these stunts and stuff, in that he would all, as the leader of the troop, he would always take on the most dangerous stuff himself and the you know, weirdest stuff himself. Like, he just didn't send his dudes out to do the crazy crap. He would do it himself.
8: Did they ever get hurt?
9: Oh, multiple times.
8: Did they?
9: What's the guy's name, James? Oh, I just went blank on his name. Johnny O. He's had a long journey with alcohol and substance abuse. Bam Margera went through a lot of stuff. I don't think he's even involved with them anymore. But, you know, some of these guys went through some pretty bad substance abuse and alcohol abuse stuff along the years, and they've all, you know, Bam, I think, got clear. Johnny Steve-O, that's his name. He's been in recovery for quite a few years and has become something of an inspiration for folks of my generation who have gone through that stuff, because he was pretty bad. Mm. So, you know, they're just an interesting bunch of guys, and we've seen them around, you know, since the late 80s, early 90s. And although, you know, I was kind of shocked because I hadn't seen any of them in a while, just how much they've aged. Of course, then I look in the mirror and see the guy looking back at me and realize, yeah, you too, buddy. But, you know, I'm just kind of glad they're still doing it, and good on them. Another story briefly, because I know we're going to get into JD and some of this other stuff next hour or whenever you got it planned. We have a tattoo shop in Florida, Largo, Florida, Revival Tattoo Collective, and they're saying, hey, no law enforcement, no military, because you're baby killers and you're awful people, and we don't want you coming here to get your work done.
8: War criminals.
9: War criminals, you know, and they're getting some backlash for that. I can't think of anything dumber if you're a tattoo shop owner than telling law enforcement and military you can't come here. The only dumber thing than that is saying, we don't want bikers here. Hey, you bikers, don't bring your work here. We don't want it. You know what you want here.
8: I actually did a video on that, and I gave him props, because not for what he said about the military and cops. I didn't give him props for that, but for outing himself. Here's a guy whose work looks kind of crappy anyway. If you look at it, it looks really crappy. But he could botch it on purpose if you go in there and you're a cop or whatever.
9: Well, yeah.
8: And plus, it's pretty dangerous because he's sticking a needle in you, so you don't want that. So at least he outed himself and said, hey, I hate you. Don't come here. Good. Well, I won't go there. Thank you very much.
9: That's a tattoo artist you wouldn't want to go see.
14: I have a question.
9: Yes?
14: Does he pay rent or does he own the building?
9: I don't know.
14: Because he acts probably like he's rent. The boss, but pays rent.
8: I don't know. He's got it's a pretty small little crappy building, so he might own it. I don't know.
14: But you know what I'm saying?
8: Yeah, of course.
14: You can come into my building. Well, do you own it?
8: Yeah.
14: Because you have a lease. You ain't the man.
8: I am into these people. If they hate you or what you stand for, I don't want them spitting in my food or sticking a needle in my arm to do a picture on me. I'd prefer they tell me. I prefer they say, don't come here because I may spit your food if you're a MAGA dude.
9: Yeah, I don't want to go see a tattoo artist, especially who's scarring you for life. That's what it's called. He's scarring you for life. If they're going to have a tude based upon, you know, what your worldview is. And, you know, he responded to a lot of the criticism with, well, hey, I'm all booked up, so don't worry about it. Even if you are military vets, you're not. I would submit that's not going to last long. I would bet you, because wouldn't you say a lot of, because bikers, a lot of folks in that community get tattoos, get ink work done. I would submit that a lot of folks in your community of the biker crowd are also pro-military in large measure. And I don't know that the bulk of his clientele are going to cotton too much to that kind of a message.
8: No, and that's what I'm saying. It's good that he said what he said, right. So you know not to go there.
9: Well, in other words, he may be booked up now, man.
8: He's not really booked up for long.
9: I don't know that I'd bet on that for the first, you know, now that you've made this so public.
8: He's
9: good luck with that, man.
8: He's now famous on the internet for a very bad reason, and so, no, people are not going to go.
9: You going to get yours done at some point, or what?
8: Yeah. I don't know. I go back and forth. So
15: no, you're too old.
8: See?
15: What's it gonna be? What are you gonna do? The Taz?
8: You know what I'm waiting on?
14: He's gonna ask Nancy's permission. That's what you're waiting on.
8: No, we have an agreement. Whatever I want to do, whatever she wants to do, is fine. But you know, that's what I'm waiting on, Elaine. I'm waiting for everything to settle wherever it's gonna be. So. So I don't have to worry.
9: Oh, my God.
8: You know
15: waiting
8: what I mean?
15: For gravity to take its
8: yes,
15: course.
8: So that I won't have to worry about that.
9: How low they're going to have to tattoo, yeah.
15: That butterfly that the girls put in the back doesn't look like an eagle when
8: exactly.
15: You're seven.
9: You'll end up on the back of your knees later in life.
8: Exactly.
9: As gravity takes hold.
8: Back in a minute. More Where and Rhyme with KTSA.
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22: It is 7 o'clock at KTSA, San Antonio. I'm John Cruz, in for Christian Blood. More than 200 people are dead, thousands missing, thousands more injured, and emergency personnel racing to reach survivors trapped in the rubble after Wednesday's earthquakes in Venezuela. The back-to-back magnitude 7.2 and 7.5 quakes left many looking for new shelter. The U.S. is sending search and rescue teams and humanitarian supplies. President Trump returns to the site of the shooting during the White House Correspondents Association dinner. Trump plans to speak later today at the Faith and Freedom Coalition's annual Road to Majority Conference at the Washington Hilton. Bandera County under a state of emergency. This after a case of the New World screwworm was identified in a cow in neighboring Medina County on Wednesday. Portions of Bandera, Medina, and Uvalde counties designated as, quote, infested zones with a quarantine in effect. That means the movement of cattle restricted without prior approval. Plus, increased inspections for checkpoints in those counties trying to prevent the spread of the parasitic worm affecting livestock and even domestic pets. Another data breach, this time affecting the Alamo Heights ISD. The FTC and state attorney general saying compromised info, including Social Security data, driver's license numbers, and even banking info may be impacting around 26,000 people from a ransomware attack. The FTC encourages those affected to check credit reports and speak up if you suspect fraud. The military confirms there are now at least 275 cases of the flu at JBSA Lackland Air Force Base. That's up from 160 last week.
26: Four service members have been hospitalized. Now, the outbreak follows a decision last April by Secretary of War Pete Hegseth to end mandatory flu vaccines in the military. The Navy, Army, and Air Force, however, are once again requiring those flu shots for basic trainees. Stacey Keene, KTSA News.
22: The medical examiner identifying two people killed in a Thursday wrong-way crash at the 35 interchange at Fine Silver. 27-year-old David Ortiz and 35-year-old John Rodriguez both pronounced dead at the scene. Investigators say a blue Chrysler driven by Ortiz going the wrong way when it collided head-on with a red Toyota driven by Rodriguez. A 25-year-old female passenger still recovering. No word if charges will be filed. Blood, Sweat, and Tears singer David Clayton Thomas dead at the age of 84.
27: What goes up must come down.
28: According to his publicist, Clayton Thomas died at a Toronto hospital Wednesday night. No cause of death was given. He wrote Blood, Sweat, and Tears hit Spinning Wheel, which hit number two on the Billboard Hot 100 in 1969.
22: Correspondent Mark Mayfield. 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
0: In World Cup action, Team USA went down last night 3-2 to Turkey. It was a starting lineup made up primarily of backups, though the loss still stings. They still won Group D and will now advance to the round of 32, where they're going to play July the 1st, 7 o'clock, against Bosnia-Herzegovina. In the NBA, free agency is next on the plate. It starts Tuesday, June 30th, though teams have been active. Lots of strategy and rumblings around the lead after the Charlotte Hornets made a big deal, sending LaMelo Ball to the Minnesota Timberwolves for Naz Reid and four draft picks, including a 2033 unprotected first and three first-round pick swaps. I'm Rob Thompson for 94.1 San Antonio Sports Star.
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19: Good morning. We do have a few trouble spots. Let's start with this wreck at I-10 westbound at Greytown, far east side. It's in the right lane, 20-minute delay, slow from FM 1518. A stall at I-10 westbound West Avenue and I-10 westbound UTSA Boulevard. Both of those are off to the shoulder. This road work, though, very heavy on 35 southbound Olympia Parkway to 1604. Two right lanes are blocked, about a 45-50-minute commute. You can use Nacogdoches as a good alternate route. I'm Debbie Alcacer, KTSA Time Saver Traffic.
22: Your KTSA Stevens Roofing AccuWeather forecast, partly cloudy, a high of 94 degrees. It will feel like 102 with the heat index with gusty winds in the afternoon. Tonight, partly cloudy, 75 overnight, 74 for the whole country. For Saturday, partly cloudy, 94 degrees. Right now, 76 in Kirby. It is 76 at San Antonio Severe Weather Station. I'm John Cruz. 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
8: It's Funky Friday and Trey's bits and pieces here. Trump wins, and he needs to focus on the wins like this one from yesterday.
21: And we're seeing green because of not just that report, but also the GDP report. That was the big surprise here, and it pushed through the slowdown in the economy because of the Strait of Hormuz. Now, the GDP was up 2.1% in the first quarter. This revises a surprise last estimate that was under 2% growth. Now, remember, now the Strait of Hormuz is open, and oil prices are dropping, and that should boost GDP and will also reduce the pressure on inflation.
8: Yeah, let's talk about that for a minute. The economy is healthy. Wages are up. Mm. You're making more money than you did. The Dow is way up. So if you got money in the stock market, you're making more money than you were. Inflation is holding steady right now at about 3-some-odd percent. That's much better than 9%. We were $12 for a dozen eggs back in the day when Obama had his third term. Tax cuts are saving you, on average in America, the average American family, $1,600 this year. Energy deregulation is saving you money as well because, yeah, if it's cheaper to put gas in the car and diesel in the 18-wheeler that's bringing you the stuff, then, of course, you're saving money. He closed the border. So that's helping us in a lot of ways. Number one, that's one of the reasons that wages are going up right now. He got rid of DEI madness everywhere. We're not having to go through all of that crap anymore in the military and everywhere else. His accounts for kids. Every kid that's born gets $1,000. They get it put in the stock market, and they watch it grow. And by the way, you can match it up to $5,000 every single year for your kiddo so that when they turn 18, they'll be a multimillionaire. Violent crime is way down in America. The place is looking good, smelling good. Everybody's acting a whole heck of a lot better. These are the things to talk about in the midterms and to focus on. Of course, the media doesn't want you to focus on that. Up until this week, CNN had a gas tracker that they ran on the screen. Stayed there, showing how gas was $4.50 a gallon, $4.75 a gallon. Now the gas is going down. CNN has removed the gas tracker. It's not on there.
9: Of course.
8: And, of course, one of the greatest things is going on. The Trump team is exposing more and more fraud. The Dems are really pissed at that. They cannot stand the fact that they're cash cow is drying up because the president is getting into all this fraud. Billions stolen. 455 thieves so far have been arrested. And a lot of that cash was transferred out of the United States. We'll never get it back. But hopefully a lot of the people that were involved in stealing with the big Democrat theft ring, that we're going to be able to lock them up and put them away for a very long time, because that's where they deserve to be.
9: No, absolutely. I agree. You know, you're heavy-handed with these people. I mean, these are multi-layered fraud operations that they're busting. I want to go back to the first story about the economy. I know you're probably going to talk about it later on, but he was with the farmers, the American farmers in the Rose Garden, and eggs. You brought up eggs and the cost of eggs. And he had a really funny line. He was saying, you know, I'm one day in office after the Biden administration. They're like, the price of eggs are so high. Why haven't they gone down? He's like, I've been in power one day, you know, and I'll take care of it. And he did, you know. I mean, we talked, we did many shows during the Biden era about the cost of stuff at the grocery store, and it was horrible. So don't, you know, it's the economy's rocking and rolling. And of course, CNN took that tracker down because you can't have the truth out there looking you back in the face on CNN.
8: Well, the reason I went through that litany, that's what he needs to focus on.
9: I agree.
8: And he gets his attention taken away by all kinds of little things here and there. But between now and the midterm election, if he focuses on really the impact he has had on our lives, like I said, with the big, beautiful bill, the average American right now is saving $1,600 on their taxes. So he gave you a $1,600 raise just right there with that.
9: Well, it's kind of the inverted manner of doing the whole look around thing. Like, look around at how good things are. Look around at what I'm doing, you know?
8: Gas right now is in the threes, right? And he says, and he's going to get this done, he says it ought to be in the twos. He's absolutely right. The price of oil has come down. That means the price at the pump should come down. They are gouging. He is correct about that. I've been railing about that for years, how fast it goes up and then it comes down real slow. Like Jack said on our show the other day, we haven't had a president like this deal with this issue before. If he starts trashing these big oil companies, they'll bring it down in a hurry. Meanwhile, Iran's Islamic Revolutionary Guard attacked a Singapore ship in the Strait of Hormuz, the ship called the Ever Lovely. They sent an attack drone to hit it, an Iranian drone. So there's a pause in the evacuation of the ships. Trump says Iran wants a deal badly. Not if they're attacking ships, they don't want a deal too badly. Obviously, that's not what they're interested in right now, but we'll see where that goes. I brought up the attack. It's a hate crime on Caitlin Clark yesterday, and we talked about that.
9: Oh, yeah, I've seen the video. Man, it's pretty disturbing stuff.
8: I classify that as a hate crime because you've got black women who are attacking her on the basketball court. She's a white woman. And I talked a lot yesterday about how she's the golden goose for the WNBA. The WNBA was nothing until Caitlin Clark came along. And these black girls, I guess, are jealous. I don't have any idea of their motivation behind this, but they have been attacking her since she got in the league, physically attacking her. This was the worst one so far. They hurt her back. She had to leave because of a back injury. They kneed her in the crotch several times, and then they hit her in the throat. Hitting somebody in the throat can kill them. It's a hate crime. This is black on white hate crime. But because it's black on white, they didn't do anything about it. There was no penalty call. There was no foul call. There should have been a flagrant. They should have ejected the girl who was doing that to Caitlin Clark. They didn't do that. The WNBA heard a lot about it, and so they decided posthumously, if you will, not dead, but posthumously after the game, that they would put in a fine of $1,000 and Alyssa Thomas couldn't play for one game. Now, again, that sucks because had it been the other way around, probably would have been kicked out of the league.
9: And
8: these people
9: it.
8: Who are doing this to her, they need to be removed from the league.
9: Oh, I agree. If she were black, I mean, she'd be heralded as an icon of the game, and she saved the game. She'd be getting all her props from the very same people that are throat-punching her now. I mean, it's a pretty disturbing video to look at. It's
8: horrible.
9: Let's face it, okay? One of the reasons you see a revolving door with some of these judges and in the Justice Department or the justice system, why you see folks attacking white people and then they walk free several days later or later that afternoon, why you see stuff like this go on with women's basketball and nobody says anything, okay? Because white people, I think, in this country are terrified. White liberals, okay, have created this idea in this country that any time you do anything to a black person, whether it's punish them for a crime, call a foul on the basketball court or whatever, you are engaging in an act of racism. That's exactly what it is. And white people are being targeted in this country. And I know there are people listening to us right now that are probably saying, oh, Sean's a racist because he said that. I don't give a crap. It's true. Okay, it would be complete. This wouldn't be going on if she weren't a white chick. Let's just say it. It's true. You know it's true.
8: It's 100% right. We saw it in the Carmelo Anthony case. We see, they're treating him with special treatment in the prison right now, which a white guy would never get that kind of special treatment. But we're in a post-George Floyd world. Who

0: don't say why they dropped it. Obviously, they knew they were wrong, and I happen to agree with Mike Lindell. These machines that we have been using are absolutely terrible. Paper ballots, show up in person and vote on one day with a paper ballot. Here he is talking about them dropping the lawsuit.
1: You know, everybody knows I was the most boisterous person in the country holding my hand up, right? Well, saying, hey, we got to secure our elections. There's fraud, blah, blah, blah. Well, I was approached by someone very high up in the Secret Service, actually, and he came here to Minnesota, and he came and he said, Mike, he said, you're one of the number one targets, if not the number one target to take out, to shut up, silence. And he said, Mike, they really can't get you going backwards because you've told it all in a book. What are the odds from crack addict to CEO? You can't shame me that there's only one truth. I'm not hiding anything, and I never have.
0: Mike Lindell, the pillow guy. 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Weekend weather, mostly sunny and warm, mid to upper 90s for your high. 77 right now, KTSA.
2: Good morning. We do have a few trouble spots. Let's start with this wreck at I-10 westbound at Greytown, Far East Side. It's in the right lane, 20-minute delay. So from FM 1518. A stall at I-10 westbound West Avenue and I-10 westbound UTSA Boulevard. Both of those are off to the shoulder. This road work, though, very heavy on 35 southbound Olympia Parkway to 1604. Two right lanes are blocked, about a 45-50-minute commute. You can use Nacogdoches as a good alternate route. I'm Debbie Alcacer, KTSA Time Saver Traffic.
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0: And 7:20 on a Friday. We're wearing right.

0: Just very briefly, when he did the bits and pieces on Mike Lindell, I just want to toss in there real quick. First off, I have a MyPillow. I've had it for years. It's the best pillow I've ever had. And secondly, his book, What Are the Odds? From Crackhead the CEO. For anybody that is going through any kind of issue with substance, whether it's booze or drugs or whatever it may be, get your hands on that book. I have read it. It is an amazing story and very inspirational stuff. And if you get a copy of the book, he's got kind of this weird 3D thing on it where you see what he looks like now. You flip the book over, and it shows a picture of him back when he was getting arrested for cocaine. He got pretty bad into cocaine. It's a great book. And again, What Are the Odds? From crack addict to CEO. I wanted to bring up the Baltimore Orioles briefly. When I was growing up, the Orioles in Maryland were kind of like the Spurs here. Huh. I mean, you know, they just were, everybody loved the O's, and everybody wore the caps. My brother was a huge Orioles fan. I remember when they opened Camden Yards, I actually had a girlfriend who worked for them, so I got to
1: get in free.
0: I got to get a tour through, you know, all the parts that you really don't get to see. It's a beautiful stadium. But the Orioles are like, you know, a lot of other folks. They've gone woke, and they're having a game tonight. And they have, like a lot of baseball teams, you know, at their stadiums, they have these kids' nights where they do kid-friendly stuff. And it's called the Guest Splasher. It's kind of a water-themed kids area around, I think, fourth or fifth row where kids go. And they, I don't know if they have a pool, splash pool, or whatever what it is. But it is a kid event. And usually there's some celebrity. This was, you know, well after my time of living there. Something I grew up with.
1: Yeah. But,
0: you know, a lot of missions do it. You know, they do kids stuff.
1: Yeah, sure.
0: Little contests and
1: absolutely
0: stuff. And tonight,
1: Because the kids want to go, and the kids bring mom and dad.
0: Well, yeah, yeah.
1: That's how it works.
0: You know, baseball is a very family-based thing.
1: Absolutely.
0: It always has been, you know. And baseball parks are very family, used to be family-friendly places. So they always have a kid night. And tonight, and like a lot of baseball teams, you have a local celebrity of some kind who comes in and kind of runs the kid thing or whatever. Tonight, it's going to be Heidi N. Closet, who is a drag queen, some dude who used to be on the RuPaul show and has a podcast. This Friday, Heidi N. Closet will be our guest splasher in the bird bath for Pride Night at the Yard. Now, they're all doing, except for the Texas Rangers, they're all doing their pride crap. The obsession with the kids thing, and I know we've talked about grooming and stuff like that, but holy crap, can't you just let kids be kids? Do you always have to trot out the drag queens when it's a kid thing? I'm so freaking tired of it. And I used to love the Orioles, even living in different places over the years. You know, I still always had a special place in my heart for the Orioles.
1: True.
0: And I'd kind of, you know, keep up on how they're doing. And I'm just done, man. I'm so sick of this crap. I'm trannied and dragged out, Trey. and I say that as somebody who has supported the gay and lesbian community my whole adult life. I really have. And again, when I started doing this for a living, as I say quite often, supporting that community and basic discrimination stuff didn't always endure me to my own freaking audience, especially when it came to same-sex marriage. But for me, it was about basic human rights. You want to be able to get a job. You want to be able to rent an apartment, buy a house, all that stuff. And this whole movement, this whole thing, and I know you've heard me say this before, has shoved people like me that used to support you away from you. Especially the obsession with the kids. You and I talk about the surgeries, and I still don't really understand how any medical doctor or surgeon or specialist is able to cut into a healthy body. I still don't understand how that even happens.
1: Money.
0: Well, I know why it happens. I'm saying why it's allowed to happen.
1: Oh, okay, yeah.
0: If I took a knife to a kid, I'd be arrested and go to jail for the rest of my life, and well,
1: sure.
0: I should, or get executed or whatever.
1: I thought you were asking the reasons why.
0: No, I know why. Yeah. We've talked about that. But, I mean, the fact that, you know, you take a knife to a healthy kid's body mm-hmm. in any other regard, and you're going to be guilty of a violent crime, which is exactly what it is. Mm-hmm. Point being, and I'm kind of using this story as the springboard, I would say this to the gay community. A lot of folks who are straight, who are in my community, who have supported you over all these years, are, yeah, just like me, being shoved away from this stuff. Okay, the crap stuff about gender, the fluid stuff, the multiple designations and genders, the Tallaricos of the world. Okay, it's one thing if you're, you know, you're never going to have somebody, and I don't mean this as a criticism of you, but you're never going to have somebody who is of a certain mindset that is never going to support you based upon theological reasons or social reasons or what they may be. But the real crime of a lot of this tranny stuff is that people who are like me, middle of the road, right center, and do support you and have supported you, you're sending us in the opposite direction as well. You're losing people who have supported you throughout the years with this obsession with the kids. And I understand why, for financial and political reasons, why it exists, why it's come up, why it's come into our world. I get it. I get the obsession with it. But I like to always, if I can, take a moment to say, you know, I'm somebody that supported you, and this stuff shoves me in the opposite direction. It really does. And not that that's going to matter, but, you know, if there are any gay people listening, we do have gay conservatives that listen to this show. I do know that, and listen to KTSA. I wonder how frustrated they are by a lot of this stuff that, you know, kind of puts a shadow over the whole community.
2: I'm seeing a lot more gay conservatives coming out on the reels and the social media condemning everything. And they're just like, you know what? I'm just going to come out again. And now I'm out as a conservative.
0: Mm-hmm. Yeah, in a sense, you got to come out of the closet if you're gay as a conservative. You do. And, you know, it's just, I'm just dragged and trannied out, Trey. I'm prided out. I'm rainbowed out. I'm just done, man. And I have been for quite some time, but I just wanted to take a moment and repeat that and get it out of the air.
1: Well, I'm glad you did.
0: Excellent. You know, just, I am so, I mean, we're going to talk about Tallarico a lot between now and the midterm, which we have to. I agree with you that we got to keep this guy's record out there. But holy crap, I am so done with the gender and obsession with the stuff. I'm just done with it, man.
1: It's because they focus on kids, and when you're focusing on trying to groom kids for a future in that life, and or chopping up children is what I call it, which is exactly what they decided they were going to do. It is that incrementalism. Once they got the one thing done, that slippery slope was wide open to them, and they ran as fast as they could. And we all admit that now. That's exactly what they did.
0: It also makes them sore winners. Well,
1: yeah. All right, more Warren Rima coming up. KTSA.
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16: Iraq attacks a Singapore ship in the Strait of Hormuz. We'll get that update coming up. And cases of the flu going up at Lackland, and three northeast side homes recently damaged by gas explosions are coming down today. Those stories and more coming up at the top of the hour.
17: Good morning. Our heaviest delay as you head into your morning commute, 35 northeast side of town. 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And that's due to road work, 35 southbound Olympia Parkway to 1604. That's a solid 45-50-minute commute. We've got road work taking up two right lanes. It's got you slow from FM 1103. If you need an alternate route, Nacogdoches, I-10 westbound Greytown, that's an accident right lane. This heat, unbearable, and my AC is completely dead. Who needs AC anyway? Just sit in front of an open freezer all day, right? Well, don't take bad advice. Take the right one. 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I'm Debbie Alcacer, KTSA, Time Saver Traffic.
16: KTSA, Stevens Roofing, AccuWeather forecast. We've got the clouds this morning. We've got the sun this afternoon, high of 94 degrees. The heat index will hover near 101. For tonight, partly cloudy, 75 overnight. For Saturday, sunshine and 94. For the rest of the weekend, sunshine on Sunday, high of 95. That will continue into next week. Currently 78 in Devine, 77 at San Antonio's Severe Weather Station. I'm John Cruz. 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
1: It's Funky Friday. Get out and have yourself a good time, but be safe. Especially up there on 35, man. What a mess.
0: Oh, yeah. Ugh.
1: New York Times is mocking the White House ladies' pregnancies because you've had three of them.
0: Yeah.
1: Caroline Leavitt. You got Katie Miller and Usha Vance.
0: Mm-hmm.
1: And the New York Times is saying, what's going on with all these pregnancies at the White House? What are they doing at the White House? Ah, well, you don't know what they do to get pregnant? It's a certain act that it's been a time immemorial thing that's gone on for all time. You know, that's how it happens.
2: Could it be that there's a lot of heterosexuals in the White House?
1: Could be. That might be it. The trannies aren't there.
18: And they're very young.
1: Yeah,
18: they're
1: they are
18: in their
1: that.
18: 30s and 40s.
0: The implication they're putting out there is that they're doing it for optics in some regard you know what I mean?
1: It's triggering to the New York Times, too, because it's family, and the New York Times is anti-family.
0: That's
1: and they
0: what
1: have
0: I mean, you know,
1: time.
0: Like the Handmaid's Tale crap and stuff like that.
1: But then they went into the second lady, Usha Vance. She did a video with her husband.
0: Right.
1: He happens to be the vice president of the country, and she's wearing a dress. It's kind of form-fitting, and that's very popular with pregnant women, maternity dresses that are like that. So they took in after her. What a horrible dress. So she posted the receipt of the dress, which started at $12 at Old Navy, but she got a discount on it, so she got it down to $8 because she had a coupon. She used the coupon, and it brought it down to $8. She showed the receipt to the New York Times. She said, look, you going to make fun of my dress? It was $8. Now, I must have missed it. You know, they were trashing that dress. I must have missed all the articles they wrote about Michelle Obama and the trashy way she used to dress and still does dress.
0: Well,
1: Michelle is always dressed down. I'm sure the New York Times wrote articles about that. I just must have. I didn't see them.
0: It's the standard hypocrisy of the left, you know. And if you're going to go after what she's wearing as she's pregnant, and that's all you got. Yeah, you're right. I mean, no, they don't have anything to say about any Democrat or liberal. Look at that horrible looking woman that was talking to Mark Wade Mullen. I mean, she looks ridiculous. I know she's not going for the sexy look. At least I pray to God she's not. But the point being is that if that's all they got is to go after Usha for what she's wearing while she's pregnant.
1: Yeah.
0: What are you, children?
1: And it's really pretty racist of the New York Times to do that as well. Usha is, you know, she's Indian. And
0: a person of color.
1: Yeah, they're going after her. Country star Kane Brown has a split ear and a bunch of stitches from his split ear. What happened? Got shot in the head, in the ear, actually, by a golf ball.
0: Oh, I did see that. This is why I stay off the golf course.
1: His golfing buddy hit the ball. He turned his head just in the nick of time, and he got hit in the ear, kind of like a Trump deal. The golf ball was going between 150 and 180 miles an hour.
0: That'll leave a mark.
1: Ear. Yeah. Yeah.
0: Wow.
18: Were you drinking?
1: He didn't say that.
0: On a golf course? Shocking.
2: Well, whoever
0: people
2: hit that...
0: drink on golf courses?
2: Whoever hit that ball has a very good ball speed. That's really good,
1: good
2: ball speed.
1: It was a three-wood slice, he said.
2: Yeah, you would need a three-wood to get about that ball speed.
0: Yeah.
2: I heard the
0: lane.
2: Ball speed, and I was like, damn, that's a pretty good golf swing.
1: Yeah. The Buffalo Bills got a brand new stadium. They've been playing the same old one for a million years. Kathy Hochul, the governor of New York, showed up for the opening yesterday and tried to lead a chant.
19: Let's go, Buffalo! Let's go, Buffalo! Let's go, Buffalo! All right, seriously? You're gonna win a championship season with that kind of enthusiasm? Men and women of labor, you know what I'm talking about. Let's go, Buffalo! Let's go, Buffalo!
1: The audience was completely silent. She was trying to get this side to say let's go and that side to say Buffalo and go back and forth, and they sat there and just looked at her.
0: Yeah, if you're not reasonably certain that's going to work for you, that's probably not something to attempt, man.
1: She also put up a tweet yesterday. She required, back in the COVID days, she required toddlers to wear masks so they wouldn't die, is what she said back in the COVID days. Now she's requiring that her people who see ICE agents with a mask on, who, by the way, they're wearing masks for the same reasons, because it's not COVID. It's people who want to kill ICE agents. They're trying to protect themselves. She wants people to turn them in if they're wearing a mask. So make up your mind, woman. What do you want? Do you want people to wear a mask or not?
0: What about all the Antifa jackasses and people that attack them that are wearing masks? I guess those masks are okay. Huh?
1: They don't count.
0: They don't count, man.
1: Darius Chevalier, a name that I never would have thought we would be talking about, but we are. She's one of the commies who won in New York on Tuesday night. She's the one who wears the glasses that are so prominent and all those kind of things. She has called for the seizure of rental properties in working neighborhoods so that they can give these properties, these rental properties, rental homes, to working stiffs, working folks. Interesting when you consider that her family owns a condo in Miami in a working class neighborhood. They charge $1,750 a month for this condo in the working class neighborhood, which happens to be the upper end of rent prices in that neighborhood. So again, as we always say about commies, the rules for communism are for thee and not for me.
0: Well, yeah, and again, Riccardi brought, you know, did a really great job, you know, talking about this the other day about, you know, you, and I think we talked about it too. We have talked about it, that when you're dealing with, you know, a communist state or a fascist state, Marxist state, whatever you want to call it, it doesn't really matter who they get to march in the streets or who they, you know, convince to be a violent thug in the cause of the Great Revolution. The people who end up with everything are a reasonably small group of people. And we see this at play today in places like North Korea and China, where the elites are the ones who own everything. And nobody, everybody else lives in abject poverty. So a lot of folks, the kids, especially in New York, who voted for these people, voted for people like her, don't think that your life is going to actually be improved if the great wheel turns and this revolution actually happens in this country. You ain't going to get a taste of that. She might. She might get a taste of that good life, but you ain't going to experience that.
1: The leader of this movement for the past 10 years has been Bernie Sanders. He owns seven homes, vacation homes in various places, and they're really expensive vacation homes. So that tells you all you need to know.
0: The O-word oligarch should never tumble out of that guy's mouth, because he's the very definition of what that would be in this country if this were to take place. Yeah. And that's why these movements require vast amounts of stupid people. Stupid and violent people, which, by the way, Trey, and you, and I think you and I are sympathetic on this, they have done a bang-up job of creating a whole layer of people in this country who are exactly that. They're stupid and violent.
1: Government schools have served their purpose.
0: Well, yeah, they really has. And for the stupid and the moronic and the thuggish, don't think that your life, you're going to be living some sort of great life because of this stuff.
1: I can't tell you the last time I went to a Taco Bell. It's been forever. And I used to go every once in a while.
0: Right.
1: You know, a couple times a month I'd run through the Taco Bell. But I haven't. It's been over a decade or longer, maybe 20 years since I've graced the doors of a Taco Bell or the drive-through. But not so for this great couple. Love this story.
20: A few days ago, 81-year-olds Mickey and Joanne Muehlstein celebrated 60 years of marriage at this Utah location where they have eaten lunch together every day for the past 12 years.
21: Our love has been strong enough to survive every twist, and not just cinnamon.
20: The ceremony was officiated by the district manager as tears were shed by friends and family.
22: I promise you that no matter what happens, I will never let go in our aging years.
20: As one of their eight children, Amy, put it,
23: I just wish that everyone can have that and find that in life, to have that kind of love for each other.
20: Now, I've done stories before about a chain restaurant playing a pivotal role in a relationship, like this couple who got engaged at the airport Chili's where they first met.
24: Will you be coming here next year?
25: Yes, for sure.
24: And the year after that?
25: Yeah,
24: every
25: for sure.
24: year.
20: And the many couples who spend every Valentine's Day at White Castle. I even invited my beloved to enjoy a romantic meal.
24: Honey, thank you, Beatrice. Oh my gosh. Ready? Ready?
25: Wow.
20: However, when this celebration of love was completed,
26: you're going to have a free meal on the house for the rest of your life.
20: Mickey and Joanne were immediately informed their daily lunch dates would now be free for life.
1: 60 years marriage, they renewed their vows at their favorite Taco Bell they've been eating at every day for the past 12 years, so, and now Taco Bell's going to buy their lunch for the rest of their lives.
2: What's stronger, their bond in love or their intestines to be able to handle Taco Bell
1: every day?
0: That's probably an equal combination.
2: And they don't have to take the Metamucil. That'll flush them out.
0: That's right.
1: 81.
18: For the rest of their life, so Taco Bell's gambling.
0: Yeah, it ain't going to be a high number, sorry.
1: Elaine, that's the very first thing I thought was, well, they're 81, so Taco Bell's not really putting much on the line.
0: They've been coming here for all these years. You couldn't have gotten to this a little quicker, you know, to make it special. I do admire that, though, you know, people who are in who are celebrating, you know, most of their lives together like that. That's something I'm never going to experience, you know, because I kind of started over in my 40s, you know. And so I admire that. You know, that's a long road to walk together.
1: Well, God bless them. I'll tell you that.
0: Yeah.
1: Let me tell you about my friends over at BG Products. 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Weekend weather, mostly sunny and warm with the mid to upper 90s, 77 now, KTSA.
17: Good morning. We've got some road work on the northeast side. Definitely going to slow you down. This report sponsored by Viome, and that's 35 southbound Olympia Parkway. I'm down to 1604. It's a 45-minute commute. Two right lanes are blocked. Delay started FM 1103. Nacogdoches, still a good alternate route. Working a wreck at I-10 westbound at Greytown, right lane. 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I'm Debbie Alcacer, KTSA, Time Saver Traffic.
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9: I pledge allegiance to the flag of the United States of America and to the republic for which it stands, one nation, under God, indivisible, with liberty and justice for all.
1: It's 7:50. We are Wearing Rama. It's Friday, Funky Friday, KTSA.
0: And next week on Thursday, we have our big July 4th celebration. That's going to be fun, the Animal Lounge. And we'll probably talk about that a little later on. That's from 7 to 9, I believe.
1: Yes,
0: right?
1: Sir.
0: And so we're going to have a good time with that. It kicks off our whole week. I mean, yesterday really was the beginning of this odyssey that we're all going to be on for the next 14 days or whatever it is. You know, it's exciting stuff. I mean, I want to talk about JD here in a second at the Nixon Library yesterday. But you look at what we're embarking on. I keep seeing that number, 250 years. And I realize I've been around for 58 of those. And when you wrap your mind around that, you realize 250 years is nothing. I mean, we're babies as far as countries on the earth. We're still the new kid on the block. And again, you look at what happened Tuesday night, and you realize how fragile this amazing experiment really, truly is.
1: And this country's had a greater impact on the world than any other nation in the history of the world.
0: In a very short amount of time, you know, I mean, just one could say a handful of, you know, decades, couple of centuries, little over that. And so it's exciting stuff, you know, because you're going to have a theme. With the Great American World's Fair every day, there's going to be different. We're going to focus on a different aspect of American life, and there's something really cool about it. You know, because I remember I'm like you. I remember 1976, and I remember the bicentennial, and how that kind of permeated every part of your life. You know, marketing, and you know, everywhere you went, you saw the Stars and Stripes and the bicentennial, and I was just a kid. I was, you know, 9 or 10 years of age when that happened. And it's just really interesting to experience this. And again, the people who hate this country, and Kelsey Grammer was talking about this earlier in the week on Fox, who just, you know, need to be the people who are unhappy about everything. John Fetterman was talking about Larry David and how he said, you know, with the UFC thing, he was never been so embarrassed to be an American. And John was like, settle down, Francis. I mean, the line from Stripes. You guys are just, you know, the fact that you do have this community of people that just refuse to be happy about any of this and are going to frankly bitch and moan throughout the entire thing. God, man, you are. You're just the guy sitting in the corner at the party who is just unhappy with everything and you refuse to enjoy this great celebration of what we have here. I also, and then I want to get into also whether here or later, the Leonard Cohen thing with the family. But JD, the reason I'm talking about the birthday is because for me this year especially Independence Day, I'm going to take this time to kind of reboot spiritually and kind of get reconnected with my faith and get back into reading the Bible every day. I really want to, like, the word I keep coming back to in my mind is reboot. I just want to kind of start over. You know, here's for the next 250 years. It's a good point to kind of reevaluate where you are in America. And because we are a God-based country, and where you are in your faith. And JD talked, you know, obviously he's pushing the book Communion at the library, but he spent a goodly amount of his time there talking about his faith journey and how, you know, he was an atheist for a while, and he thought people who believed in this stuff were illogical and stupid and just didn't, you know, had kind of walked away from it and then made his way back. And you realize that any faith journey is that. It's never a steady path. You have highs and lows. You have times, just like with your family, where you're really, really connected to your family, and there are other times where you're just hanging on by your fingernails, and I like his honesty and his candor in regards to his faith journey, and that he does talk about how he went through different periods where he was kind of cynical towards the whole idea when he was younger.
1: Have you read the book?
0: I have not yet. No, I'm going to buy a copy when we get paid.
1: Yeah, I ordered it last week.
0: So oh, yeah. Have you read it? Or you
1: no,
0: got
1: just,
0: it yet?
1: I ordered it. Yeah, so I'm waiting for it to get here.
0: Because that's apparently what this whole book is about. You know, it's about his this journey in his life. And, you know, and there are so many people that you encounter in this country who, in a sense, you know, they're the perfect Christian or they're the perfect person of faith and nothing, you know, they've never had a stone in the path.
1: No such thing.
0: I like people who are open and honest about the times where, no, I really wasn't talking to God that much at that moment, or no, I really was going through a period where I thought all this was nonsense or silly or whatever. Or, you know, I in my life, I've come to really appreciate more and more. Maybe this is just a matter, of course, of getting old. And that I appreciate genuine people. And the one thing I get about him is he is a genuine dude. And you forget he's only 41. When you said it, he's much wiser than 41 years of age. I didn't mean to go off on that for so long. But, I mean, I really appreciated what he was saying yesterday. And then, of course, you know, talking about Nixon and talking about, you know, the comparisons to Iran and Vietnam, I thought he was spot on in that stuff. And you and I are probably going to get into that later on. But he's just, the more I watch him, and I know he's been in our lives now for a few years, he's such an impressive guy. Yeah. And he's the real deal, man. He's the real deal. He's a genuine guy. I loved it when he acknowledged the protesters out front who had Palestinian flags and are screaming at him in Spanish. And he basically said, English is the language here. I don't understand Spanish. So if you want to protest the vice president of the United States, you should really do it in English so that I understand what you're saying.
1: This isn't great audio, but I have it, so let's go ahead and roll it.
0: Sure.
11: You know, got people waving the Palestinian flag outside and hollering at us in Spanish. By the way, the vice president can't understand what you're protesting about if you don't speak the language of everybody else here. So if you want... Like, note to protesters, if you want the vice president to hear what you're protesting about, you've got to use a language I actually understand.
0: I thought that was great. Yeah. You know what I mean?
1: Like I said, it wasn't the best audio, but at least I had it.
2: So
1: you know,
2: he went to Yorba Linda?
0: Yeah, yeah.
2: I've been to that presidential library.
0: Oh, you have?
2: Yes.
0: Because nice?
2: Nixon was my favorite president growing up. I don't know why I liked him, but I did as a kid, and I requested to go to his library.
1: Nixon's got a bad rap because of Watergate, but he had a really solid presidency. Did a lot of really good things for this country.
0: Vietnam was, and JD talked about mission creep yesterday, and he was comparing Trump to Nixon. And that once Nixon kind of took the reins of Vietnam, he understood what needed to be done, and he understood the objectives. And that's when he started bombing the crap out of the Ho Chi Minh Trail.
1: Well, as far as the Watergate situation was concerned as well, they've all done it. Democrats have done it. Republicans have done it all those years. They just had a bunch of guys who got caught doing it. And you had two guys at the Washington Post who were looking for their Pulitzer, and they got it.
0: And Nixon didn't help himself. I mean,
1: no,
0: he wasn't all
1: not.
0: That smart about it. And
1: of course not.
0: We're not excusing it. You know, I mean, it's unfortunate because he did have a kind of a mercurial personality, and they certainly took full advantage of that, and he trusted the wrong people, and he certainly was paranoid at different times.
1: And I wasn't excusing it. What I was saying is that they've all done it. They've all done that.
0: Well, now it's standard fare.
1: Absolutely. Absolutely. All right. More Ware and Rima coming up. KTSA.
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14: It is 8 o'clock at KTSA, San Antonio. I'm John Cruz. Iran being accused of attacking a Singapore-flagged ship in the Strait of Hormuz.
15: U.S. officials told Fox News there were no casualties, but the incident comes during a tenuous time in the new U.S.-Iran peace deal. Freedom of navigation in the Strait is a key point in the U.S.-Iran Memorandum of Understanding, with the U.S. demanding Iran never charge tolls. But Iran says they could enforce fees after the current 60-day pause expires. Meanwhile, Secretary of State Marco Rubio attended a meeting of Gulf nations in Bahrain and said those nations are also committed to seeing free flow of maritime traffic in the Strait.
14: Correspondent Mark Mayfield. The military confirms there are now at least 275 cases of the flu at JBSA Lackland Air Force Base. That's up from 160 last week. Four service members currently in the hospital for flu. The outbreak follows a decision last April by Secretary of War Pete Hegseth to end mandatory flu vaccines in the military, but the Army, Navy, and Air Force are now once again requiring flu shots. The demolition of three Northeast Side homes damaged from a natural gas explosion continues today. On Thursday, crews tore down the home along Preston Hollow between the two that exploded. The home's foundation was rocked during the explosions. Earlier this month, homeowner Sandra Kesey was able to get most of her belongings out before demolition began. She plans to rebuild on that same spot. Five people injured in the April blast as lawsuits against CPS Energy continue to play out. Two Atascosa County residents recovering from a fox bite. The fox had rabies. The Atascosa County Animal Control Department says the animal bit the patients a week ago on State Highway 97 near Pleasanton. On Tuesday, county officials and the Texas Department of State Health Services confirmed the fox was rabid. A lawsuit now being settled in a decades-long dispute involving a Northwest Side shooting club after more than 70 years. KTSA Stacy Keene.
16: A developer with 40 acres of land next to the San Antonio Target Hunting and Fishing Club sued the club in 2024, claiming bullets from the shooting range often landed on its property. That lawsuit has now been settled, and it involves an $800,000 payment from the gun club and the closure of the outdoor shooting range on West Houseman Road. An indoor range would be allowed, but the gun club hasn't said whether or not they'll go that route. Stacy Keene, KTSA News.
14: Texas Democrats holding their 2026 convention in Corpus Christi. The three-day event continues through Saturday. This year's high-profile Texas race is State Rep. James Tallarico's bid for the Senate. He is facing GOP candidate Ken Paxton. The convention's main purpose for Democrats to come up with their roster of issues for candidates to champion in state and local races. KTSA News Time, 8:03. Let's get sports with Rob Thompson.
19: In World Cup action, Team USA went down last night 3-2 to Turkey. It was a starting lineup made up primarily of backups, though the loss still stings. They still won Group D and will now advance to the round of 32, where they're going to play July the 1st, 7 o'clock, against Bosnia-Herzegovina. In the NBA, free agency is next on the plate. It starts Tuesday, June 30th, though teams have been active. Lots of strategy and rumblings around the lead after the Charlotte Hornets made a big deal, sending LaMelo Ball to the Minnesota Timberwolves for Naz Reid and four draft picks, including a 2033 unprotected first and three first-round pick swaps. I'm Rob Thompson for 94.1 San Antonio Sports Star.
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25: Good morning. Our heaviest delay continues to be on the northeast side due to road work on 35 southbound Olympia Parkway on down to 1604. That's going to take you a solid 40, 45 minutes to get through. Heavy back to FM 1103. Looks like Nacogdoches is starting to get a bit overloaded, but you can try that as a good alternate route. I-10 westbound Greytown, accident right lane. I'm Debbie Elkisser, KTSA, Time Saver Traffic.
14: Your KTSA, Stevens Roofing, AccuWeather forecast, partly cloudy, a high of 94 degrees. It will feel like 102 with the heat index with gusty winds in the afternoon. Tonight, partly cloudy, 75 overnight, 74 for the Hill Country. For Saturday, partly cloudy, 94 degrees with some lingering Saharan dust in the afternoon, making it a bit hazy. Currently clouds and 76 at San Antonio's severe weather station. I'm John Cruz. 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
1: At this time of year, guys, it's the Sahara dust. It happens every year. You can watch the plume come off of Africa and start to head our way. It's here, and so your eyes itch and your nose wants to sneeze, but you can't. And once we get done with that, they start burning in the ag down in Mexico, and you get the Mexican fires up here, the smoke from the Mexican fires. And that's your summer in South Texas.
0: That's how that's heat. Okay. Yeah, that, and it's hot.
1: Right. And it is going to be hot, as John was just saying. It's going to feel 102, 103 or so today. So make sure you cool. Just, you know, keep yourself cool. Well, with the Democrats this week and the Communist Party trying to take over the Democrat Party, the Democrats are trying to push back. Jim Carville said yesterday, hey, you said a socialist, and of course he uses language that I can't use on the radio, you know.
0: No.
1: You socialists need to leave our Democrat Party alone. We developed all this infrastructure. You need to leave it effing alone. Now there are Democrats who are forming a coalition within their own party with a promise to America. Does this not sound familiar? A promise to America. Here's Representative Tom Suozzi. Go ahead, Tom. I can't hear anything. Is my machine on there, Jimmy? Jimmy, is my machine on? It is. All right.
26: You know,
1: there he is now.
26: You know, there are certain things that I believe in that are not being reflected in the current environment, especially with some of these races on Tuesday. And as we said in our pledge, you know, we're for capitalism, not socialism. We're for safety, not lawlessness. We're proud of America, not ashamed of America. And we need to be promoting those things. And, you know, the far left and the far right, you know, they're all very well organized. But those of us that don't support those far left or far right principles need to do a better job organizing and getting our message out.
1: Well, actually, you're non-existent. First of all, you didn't say this before Tuesday night.
0: Right.
1: None of this going on before Tuesday night.
0: You didn't hear no pro-capitalism ever from these yahoos.
1: They signed us the promise to America, pledging their support for strong borders. When did these Democrats ever support strong?
0: PUHLEASE, police, man. It ain't going to work for you. It may work with some older, stupid people, but, you know, everybody knows what's going on. They're terrified, man.
1: What they're really upset about right now is the Democrat Socialists are the communists. They made a statement yesterday. Look, we're just using the Democrat Party right now. Right. because they have the infrastructure. They have the streetwalkers to get out and get the vote out for us. They have the mail outs. They have, you know, all they have the email account. They have all that stuff. They got the infrastructure
0: right.
1: That the social DSA does not have.
0: Mm.
1: So the president of the DSA was all over yesterday, and he said, "Hey, look, I'm just using you guys to help us get elected, but you're gone. As soon as we take over, you're out. We're kicking you out."
0: Again, you know, and I know I've been saying it all week, but why didn't they see this coming? You know, the old guard. Why didn't they see this coming? Now, I don't know, you know, how I hope they're not successful talking about the socialists. I hope that maybe, you know, the people begin to wake up. I'm not all that confident in that. But certainly the old guard is going to be swept away by all this. And it feels like... certainly they're scared, but now they're chasing after them, and now they're, you know, it's pathetic.
1: AOC is going to primary Chuck Schumer,
0: right?
1: So boom, she's out, or he's out.
0: She's
1: going to replace him. And then you've got the same thing going on with Hakeem Jeffries. They were shouting the other night, "You're next, you're next, you're next."
0: Right.
1: So Hakeem is going to be out too, and they're going to replace him with somebody who's a very radical person
0: Don't you kind of think they just got kind of too comfortable inside their own party? I mean, we have Republicans that we point to who are kind of the same thing.
1: Well, there's a lot of people that are doing a breakdown of how this happened, and they did it to themselves. Hakeem Jeffries and Chuck Schumer and the rest of them, they opened the door for these people, they created these people, and then they propped these people up and gave them the exposure that they were looking for.
0: Right.
1: They could have shut all this down. In fact, we talked about it many times. I was screaming when they were doing the whole Jew hate stuff at Columbia University. Remember?
0: And nobody was, they were not standing up for Israel, for the Jewish community.
1: That's exactly right. That was the time right there that Chuck Schumer, that Hakeem Jeffries and the rest of them should have said, "You guys knock it off."
0: What have we been talking about for the past couple of years? They're getting more extreme. In other words, the older guard are glomming onto this. They're going with the extreme policies, and that's what this is. It's the furthest extreme you can get, and they could have shut it down at many junctures along the way. They didn't.
1: But they allowed it to foster, and as it fostered and grew, this is where you are today, where you're about to be forced out of power.
0: It's the Frankenstein monster. They created this Frankenstein monster, and now it's going to gobble them up.
1: It is. And CNN now did a poll on the socialism. And again, socialism is just one word for communism. This is a communist move, ladies and gentlemen. This is a communist revolution. In fact, Davis Hanson has been talking about this now for quite some time. He has been saying over and over again, we have a soft communist revolution happening in our country right now. They want it to turn hard. That's one of the reasons they're trying to kill Donald Trump. If they get Donald Trump killed, assassinated, they know that some MAGA boys are going to come out, like I've been telling you about. They're going to come out of the woodwork, and you're going to have shooting in the streets, and these Democrat commies, that's what they want. Well, they want the fighting revolution.
0: That's why you see all these TikTok videos of these young socialists who are screaming about killing Nazis. And, you know, I mentioned the other day that you had a bunch of folks who were calling up. Because I talked to a buddy of mine who said, we're going to be in a civil conflict. Remember that? I said that a couple of days ago. The civil conflict are between the guys you're talking about, keeping their powder dry out there, who are constitutionalists and feel they may have to save America from these young thugs, and that's what they are. They're thugs. They have been fostering this idea of political violence in these people for a long time, and now they got them. They got an army of moronic thugs, and it could be bad.
1: Let's see what the polling is saying. Here's Harry Eaton.
4: Because what is true in New York City in a Democratic primary ain't necessarily true nationwide with the general electorate. I mean, just take a look here. Net favorable rating of Democrat Socialists. If you look at Democrats nationwide, look at this. Democrat Socialists are on the positive side of the ledger at plus 17 points. This includes Democratic-leaning independents. But look at all voters. A completely different world. 27 points underwater Democratic Socialists of America are in the net favorable rating. So what are we talking about? A 44-point difference here in the wrong direction when we come to Democratic Socialists of America jumping from being pretty popular among Democrats to being not popular at all among all voters.
5: What about just the word socialist or socialism? How's that doing?
4: Yeah, okay. So, you know, one of the trends that we have seen is among Democrats, socialism has become more popular over the last decade and a half. But what about the rest of the electorate? And this, I think, gives the game away right here. Okay, positive view of socialism. Among Democrats, look at this. Up considerably from where we were in 2010, 50% to now 66% now. That's a jump of 16 points in a decade and a half. But look at all others. The number is the same. It was 29% back in 2010. It's 30% now. Socialism has become increasingly popular among Democrats.
1: Yes.
4: But it is a much tougher sell in the rest of the electorate. It's a much tougher sell among independents.
1: This is a Democrat movement that's happening right now. The Democrat Party is being taken over by these folks. And the other ones are trying to fight back now with this pledge to America. And nobody's going to buy that. Sorry,
0: well,
1: guys.
0: They're not going to buy that anymore than they buy Cornyn saying that he was for a tough border. You know, I mean, they suddenly love capitalism or they're suddenly pro-American. They haven't been that for quite some time. So they've lost all validity in trying to re-message that crap. But, you know, you look at the polling. I mean, he's talking about the numbers. Look at the polling that we've been talking about for a long time. Socialism is increasingly popular. You never, when I was a younger person, I never thought I'd see that. Political violence is justifiable. We've talked about those polls over and over again. The younger the demographic you go on the Democrat side, the more they're totally fine with political violence. It's justified. Mm-hmm. So, yeah, the messaging worked. The indoctrination worked. You,

0: They made their bed, they got a lie in it.
1: Well, pretty much.
0: More Wear and Rhyme coming up. Weekend weather, mostly sunny and warm. Mid to upper 90s for the high. 78 right now, KTSA.
2: Good morning. If your travels are taking you along 35 on the northeast side, heads up, southbound Olympia Parkway to 1604. This is about a 40-minute commute due to road work. It's got two right lanes tied up, and it's got you slow from FM 1103. Did clear the wreck, I-10 westbound Greytown on the far east side of town. If you guys see something we're not talking about this early morning, do give us a call on the traffic tip line, 210-785-2601. But pretty much as we get into our morning rush hour, most all our major freeway systems are starting to slow down a little bit. I'm Debbie Alcacer, KTSA, Time Saver Traffic.
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11: I'm meteorologist Jason Catarino with your KFC weekend weather update. On Saturday, expect partly sunny skies with breezy conditions in the afternoon. The high temperature will reach 96 degrees. 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
14: Babylon Bee, no foul called after Caitlin Clark crushed by Anvil.
0: Mm-hmm.
14: Shows off their hole in the court with an anvil, like in the old cartoons.
0: Yeah.
14: They keep showing that video on Fox, and it is disturbing as hell. A few other things. Alex Murdoch's lawyer have withdrawn their request that he wear civilian clothes because he wanted to wear a nice suit and stuff when they retry him for murder. And they withdrew that, saying that the prosecution was trying to make a spectacle of him and blah, blah, blah. I didn't realize, apparently, like, while he's been in, he's already broken the rules a few times. He got another inmate's pin for something. Somebody slipped him a book, an illegal book they weren't supposed to get him. So I guess they're saying that he still pretty much thinks he's special.
0: Yeah, the rules don't apply
14: in the stir, and that you know, he shouldn't have to live the way all these other, you know, lowly inmates live in jail, and so they're

0: I guess, having a bit of an issue with his toot in that regard. You're not special, dude.
1: Nope.
0: Alex.
1: It's one place you find that out real quick.
0: That's right. So, a tawdry little journey this has been with this guy. How long has it been? Was that last year?
1: No.
0: How
1: like,
0: long has it been?
1: It was almost 3 years ago.
0: Oh, my God. That's
1: almost
0: right.
1: Three.
0: Isn't that crazy?
1: Uh-huh. Yeah.
0: How quickly life goes by us. We'll get into some other stuff with Trump in the Rose Garden yesterday. I don't know if you have audio from that, but I want to bring this up just because it's one of those. This is probably where I'm at my most pretentious when it comes to artsy fartsy stuff. But you know, it was a beautiful rendition of Hallelujah the other night at the opening of the the celebrations for the 4th 250 and all that stuff. Leonard Cohen's Hallelujah. Mm-hmm. And it was I'm trying to remember who was the person who sang that.
1: Chris Macchio and one of the Marines, they sang it together.
0: Right, right. It's a beautiful song.
1: That's gorgeous.
0: It really is. Yeah. But
1: and one of Trump's favorites. That's why they did it.
0: I know that you said that the other day when I brought this up. But Hallelujah is one of those songs that gets placed in what are supposed to be kind of spiritual situations. Because of the main line and because of the lyrics, which are biblically based. I mean, he's talking about King David, he's talking about Bathsheba, and it's, you know, a lot of biblical terms are in that song. And again, this is probably total art snobbery on my part. It's not a spiritual song, though. It really isn't. It's a love song. It's about a relationship he was in. And so he's using Bathsheba and King David and biblical terms to kind of describe what this relationship he was in was all about. Mm-hmm. And it's a brilliant piece of writing. Mm-hmm. But it's funny to me that it's taken on kind of spiritual connotations because of the biblical references. But it, in and of itself, is not that. Now, the family has come out and said they didn't give their approval for this to be used, and so they're kind of upset. I don't know how the legality of that works. I don't know. Trump cuts him a check for a royalty or something. I don't know.
1: Thank you for your attention to this matter.
0: Thank you for your attention to this matter.
1: That's how they finished their statement.
0: Right. Oh, they did. Yeah,
1: they did.
0: Yeah, the family Cohen family did.
1: We did not approve the use of this.
0: Right.
1: And so we therefore, you know, don't stand with this. And
0: right.
1: Thank you for your attention to this matter.
0: I just think it's funny. You know, I go back to the original point that it's like there's a Pearl Jam song called Alive. And it's, over the past three decades, it's kind of taken on this positive, like, hey, I'm still alive, I'm still here. And when you break down the lyrics, it's absolutely not about that. It's about, like, him growing up and not knowing his dad. And it's actually kind of a dark, dark piece of poetry. But because of that main theme, it's become this anthem. It's kind of the same thing with Hallelujah, as far as being something that people, you know, feel spiritually inspired when they hear it. But it, in and of itself, is not that. It's just funny. Nobody cares, but I mean, it's kind of a funny thing.
1: Yeah, no,
0: that's
1: why
0: I'm bringing it up.
1: I hear you.
0: Now, Trump in the Rose Garden yesterday, I liked when he was talking about electric tractors and how, you know, I rolled back these stupid regs, these electric car and electric vehicle mandates. He says, you're out there in the middle of a field and you've got an electric tractor. What happens when you run out of juice? I guess you're going to have to abandon it. At different times in my young life, and my mom grew up on a farm in Iowa, and I've spent a fair amount of time around farmers in my life, just at different times. When I was in Western Maryland, growing up as a little kid, you know, there's a dairy farmer just down the road from us where we lived in Downsville in Hagerstown. I've always had a real affinity for farmers. They're just hardy people and hardworking people and good people. And so just hearing him hanging out with the farmers and talking about their contribution to this country, I thought was really cool. But the electric tractor, and then he talked about everything else.
1: Yeah.
0: He kind of touched on a whole bunch of different topics. But I like the electric. You know, I'm saving you a lot. I'm saving your ass, basically, by making sure you don't have to have an electric tractor.
1: Well, this is what he said about the farmers themselves.
2: Right. Delighted to be joined by some of the hardest working, most dedicated patriots in our country, that's called the American farmers. We have great, great, incredible people. And I love you for a different reason. I think I get about 98% of your vote. At least. We're trying to figure out who the other 2% were.
0: That was
2: funny.
0: But
2: the country was founded by farmers. 250 years later, You are the growers, the ranchers, the agricultural producers, and you feed the nation, and you power the entire world. And tonight I want to just say thank you, and that's why you're here. You're at this very incredible place called the White House, and really, I have a great respect for you people.
1: You know, not to go in the direction of the Iranian deal right now, but they clarified something that's relatable to the farmers.
0: This is about buying the soy and all that stuff.
1: Yeah, they clarified that last night because there's been a lot of talk this week about how that money was going to be given to Iran, lifting the sanctions, and then Iran.
0: Right.
1: And J.D. Vance said, we're going to make them buy the stuff from the farmers.
0: Right.
1: Well, they're not going to give the money to Iran. What they're going to do is they're going to put it in an escrow account. So Iran can then go and say, hey, listen, we need to buy a certain amount of grain.
0: Right.
1: We need to buy a certain amount of soy. We need to buy a certain amount of this, that, and the other. It never touches, supposedly now, this is the proposal. It never touches Iranian hands. It comes out of that escrow account and goes to the American farmer.
0: And then they buy the grains and they buy the soy plants and all, soys. I mean, I think they need to hit that message a little harder. Maybe in the general rhetoric around Iran.
1: Well, it hasn't been agreed to by Iran yet.
0: Well,
1: that's been our proposal.
0: All
1: so
0: right. We
1: proposed this whole idea.
0: Because people don't like the idea of money going straight into their hands.
1: That's
0: obviously, something that people are not pleased with. Because that guy sent him buttloads of cash. So I like that idea. It's good. Help out the American farmer. And so I thought between he and JD, I thought both appearances were pretty good. I mean, at first... Sometimes, and you had mentioned this earlier, Trump, when he kind of does the yada, yada, yada, and he's listing off, all the great things he's done. I agree with all the great things he's done, but I kind of, zone out a little because he says that stuff so much. But, it was a great appearance. But again, I keep going back to JD. I thought JD was just magnificent yesterday.
1: Well, he's definitely in the spotlight for the last 2 weeks.
0: They have
1: forced him out to the front. More Warren Rima coming up at Bjorn's, just Bjorn's at 281 and Bitters. 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
3: A data breach affecting 26,000 Alamo Heights ISD participants. We'll get you the latest there. Rescues taking place in Venezuela after earthquakes, thousands missing. And Bandera County declaring a state of emergency locally, no thanks to the screwworm. Those stories and more coming up at the top of the hour.
4: Good morning. Our heaviest delay is going to be on 35 northeast side of town. 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Two right lanes are blocked. Stop and go from FM 1103. About a 15-20 minute delay. 410 northbound Houston Street getting reports of a wreck. 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I'm Debbie Alcacer, KTSA, Time Saver Traffic.
3: Your KTSA, Stevens Roofing, AccuWeather forecast. We're going to stay hot and dry today. 95 today's high with plenty of sun. It'll be gusty winds in the afternoon as well, and the heat index 102. Tonight, partly cloudy, 75 overnight. For Saturday, sunshine and 94. More Saharan dust moves in over the weekend into next week. Right now, partly cloudy and 78 at San Antonio's Severe Weather Station. I'm John Cruz. 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
5: Give it a night. George Benson, the late George Benson. What a great guitar player, jazz artist. And this song had its funky tones to it. It's on KTSA.

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1: Yes, important news.
0: Stay off of 1604 east and westbound between Blanco and I'm going to say Redland, possibly even beyond that, getting close to Rolling Oaks Mall. East and westbound, both directions this weekend, starting at 9 o'clock tonight,
1: wow.
0: They say, until approximately 3 o'clock tomorrow afternoon, so for at least 18 hours.
1: Wow, man.
2: Just take 46 and go enjoy yourself in New Braunfels for the weekend.
0: Well, I'm not talking 35. I'm talking 1604.
2: I said 46.
0: I know, but okay.
2: But avoid the area.
0: Okay.
2: Avoid all construction in San Antonio and go visit
0: New Braunfels. Okay, that's not a bad idea. Or stay home.
1: I'm just going to stay in town, man. Stay on my end of town.
0: 1604, east and westbound, both directions of 1604, they're shutting it down. Boulevardy Road, you got O'Connor, you got all that across there. Both directions will be closed from 9 p.m. tonight until approximately 3 o'clock tomorrow afternoon. Stay away.
3: And that means Evans Road's going to be slammed.
0: You know it's going to be nuts, man. Because
3: and Nacogdoches is going to be slammed.
0: I'm
3: Evans
0: telling
3: Road's
0: you.
3: Going to be slammed.
0: Yeah, exactly. And what people will do, because it's going to start at Blanco, so that's the other side of 281. People are going to get on Evans at 281, and they're going to follow Evans all the way down, which is no fun on a regular day. Tonight and tomorrow, you put 100,000 cars on Evans. It's going to be a nightmare to try to get through there. And then they're going to turn right on Nacogdoches to go up to 1604 and try to catch 16. You watch. You're right. That's exactly what's going to happen.
3: That's going to be slammed.
0: So,
3: Lord.
2: That's why I said go to New Braunfels.
0: Or just stay home.
2: Stay home.
1: That's my plan is to stay home. I ain't going nowhere this week. Every weekend I've been having to go. This weekend I ain't going nowhere. So I'll be on the northwest side. I ain't going to worry about no damn 1604 out my window.
0: Well, that's good if you can do that. If you can't do that and you got to get out, I just want everybody to be aware.
1: Oh, sure. No, we're your news station, man. We put it out there.
0: The only reason I bring up this traffic stuff is we're talking about millions of cars have to try to get through this stuff, and I try to get you through it the best you can. This mess on 35, this whole week has been a nightmare on 30. Just absolutely unforgivable what they've been doing on 35. Because not only have they shut the highway down, Sean, but they're shutting down, they force you on the access road, and then they shut the access
1: road. That's what you were saying earlier in the week, there's nowhere to go. Where the hell do you go?
0: And if you're going southbound, then you have to turn around and go back northbound to try to get on I-35. Somewhere in Austin, before you can get on 30. It's just the stupidity of how they're handling it. But now they're expanding the stupidity to 1604 this weekend, starting at 9 o'clock tonight. So.
1: Well, that might actually back stuff up on my end, ultimately.
0: I don't think it will, because you're a long way away from it. This is going to be like from Blanco Road, where the Lowe's is and all that stuff, the vineyard, okay, right there. It's going to start there, and it's going to sweep all the way east from there. So you're going to go through the 281 interchange area. You're going to go through all that, where Port of Loring is, and then you get to Boulevardy Road. Jimmy's right about Evans being an alternate that people are going to take. On the inside, they've got Gibbs Brawl and some other alternates they can take on the inside, but it's still going to be or Wurzbach Parkway to try to get across there. If you're on 281, you can grab Wurzbach Parkway to get over to 35.
3: And heading east on 1604, you can't take the access road all the way because of the train tracks hit down there past Green Mountain Road.
0: Green Mountain is where it
3: That's
0: ends.
3: Right.
0: You have to go left on Green Mountain, but it's going to be closed down anyway, so you won't be there. See, you're right. You can't take the access road and go down the access road because at Green Mountain is where the railroad tracks are, and you got no way to get around them.
3: And then you have to do a U-turn and go back up the access road.
0: Go back up the access road on the other side.
1: Turn around.
0: Yeah. I mean, you're talking about like CBC on Sunday. I hope they get it cleared up tomorrow because that's 10 million people going to CBC and all that. Anyway. All right. I love Brandon Gill. I love the way when they do these hearings, he is very deadpan, very dry, very quiet. He never gets into these, fits, throwing things when they're throwing fits at each other. He's from Texas. He's really, really smart and very, very young. So if he decides to do this for any length of time, he's going to have a great conservative impact. One of the ways that they steal from us is not just through fraud.
1: Right.
0: But you have Snap, and he had the administrator of Snap before him yesterday, and I'm going to play quite a bit of this because he really nails something I've been talking about for a couple of decades now. And he does such a great job with her and the kinds of food that you buy with Snap. Listen to this.
4: Is there nutritional value to sugary sodas?
0: She's staring at him.
4: It's a yes or no question.
5: I am not an expert. I would have to look at the dietary guidelines.
4: Not an expert. I don't think that there's nutritional value to sugary sodas. I think most people in this room would agree with that assessment. But you have no opinion?
5: I'm here to talk about the food needs and the hunger crisis that individuals here in America are facing.
4: Are you that ideologically dug in that you want our tax dollars paying for sugary sodas that you will not, in a straightforward way, admit that sugary sodas are not healthful for the American people?
5: I think that focusing on soda when people are going hungry.
4: We spend a lot of our tax dollars are spent on soda. That's why I'm asking about it.
5: We have
4: and
5: no-
4: you appear to be so ideologically dug in that you won't answer a simple question that's not an appropriate use of our tax dollars and that does not, in fact, make the American people more healthy.
5: I won't answer because there's no data sort of proving that.
4: Do you need data to determine whether drinking soda is healthy?
5: I think
4: I'm sorry. It's a serious question. Is there some... Do you believe that perhaps drinking sodas every day is healthy?
5: The worst health outcome is hunger. When individuals don't have the resources.
4: Do you satiate hunger with Coca-Cola?
0: Oh, I love that line. So what he was doing was talking about the kinds of foods that you buy on Snap.
1: Right.
0: You can buy soda and candy all day long on Snap. And he's like, is that appropriate? You know, should our tax dollars be buying this stuff? He was hanging out on sugary sodas for just a minute just to prove a point that he was making. Yeah, go
1: Didn't
0: ahead.
1: Didn't he ask her that if she was funded by, like,
0: yeah,
1: the
0: that's
1: industry?
0: Where I'm gonna go.
1: Right, right.
0: That's where I'm getting with this. Because I've been saying for a long time that I believe that the big pharma and big food, they fund these programs and they lobby for these programs with people in Congress because in the big pharma case, they have to make you sick, and one of the fastest ways to make you, they have to have customers, so they got to have sick people. One of the fastest ways you make people sick is through food. If you turn, like they did, there was a sharp turn in the 50s and 60s toward fast food and crappy food and you know, TV dinners and all the junk that people have been consuming.
1: Yeah, society accelerated, so it kind of was a coming together of both factors.
0: Sure.
1: Yeah.
0: And a lot of it was by design because since Big Pharma had to have customers, they created a lot of the foods by funding those corporations that made those foods. They knew what the result was going to be, obesity, diabetes, and all these other things, and suddenly they got pills and medication to fix all of those things. The same is true with these companies like General Mills he brought up. They're the ones who are actually pushing Snap. Why would they be? Why would General Mills be pushing Snap?
1: Because they want you to eat their crappy cereal and their candy. And
0: because
1: then
0: you take your Snap benefits and you go buy the junk food that they happen to offer. So they are feeding Peter to rob Paul on the backside, and they don't care about the health of people.
1: Well, a lot of people on Snap also live in these neighborhoods where you don't have, like, places you can go and buy healthy food. So it's kind of a self-fulfilling prophecy, right? So you got people who don't have a lot of money, and they're in a place where, yeah, sodas and candy and all that crap is all around you, and fast food joints are all over the place. Well, yeah, of course they want you to be able to buy that stuff at the store on the Snap card.
0: Well, and what we've said for a long time is that should not be permitted on a Snap card. You should only be able to buy healthy food, milk and bread.
1: Yeah, but
0: and
1: you
0: meat
1: have to go buy it somewhere.
0: And,
1: I mean, you well, should sure. be able to go buy it somewhere.
0: Sure. And they do have, like, WIC. You know, they've got that available, and there's certain things you can buy on WIC and not buy on WIC. But to stroll into a grocery store to be able to buy all the junk that they buy with a Snap card, that's not what Snap is supposed to be. If you want to have all that stuff, if you want to eat, you know, junk food, well, then find a way to fund it yourself. But the taxpayer, and here's his point, the taxpayer should not be funding junk food.
1: Oh, I agree. You know, there should be restrictions. I can understand that. All I'm putting out there is also, like, you have areas in this town where people live and they would be mostly on Snap or they would be low income. And there isn't an HEB anywhere, like on the west side, some of these areas, Highway 90. Like, you don't, you know what I mean? Like, if you have limited ability to get around. I'm not excusing it. I'm not saying I don't support having restrictions on these cards. Because I used to have a lot of people, and I worked in the stores that would come up with food stamps, and they're loading up with Twinkies and soda. So this has been going on for a very, very long time.
0: Sure.
1: I just think there's a confluence of factors that come together to make this, you know, again, very beneficial for Big Pharma and very big beneficial for people who sell this kind of food. Mm-hmm. Because in some of these neighborhoods, you really don't have like a healthy store where you can go and buy stuff. You have little privately owned markets, and you have junk food, and you have convenience stores. So, you know what I'm saying?
0: Uh-huh.
1: So you also, at some point, you got to sort of address that idea too. But certainly, yeah, restrictions on the cards. I get it.
0: It's a good idea.
1: Yeah.
0: More Wear and Rhyme coming up. KTSA, we've got your weekend weather. Mostly sunny and warm all weekend. Mid to upper 90s for the high. It's 78 right now at KTSA.
6: Good morning. 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They just picked up that road work on 35 Northeast Side between Olympia Parkway to 1604. So traffic now starting to move along. Did clear the accident at 410 northbound at Houston Street. And it looks like a stall at I-10 eastbound Santa Clara, Far East Side, right lane blocked. 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
8: 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Former National Security Advisor John Bolton is expected to plead guilty of mishandling secret documents.
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0: Hey, come on up here July 2nd. Hang out with us 7 to 9. We'll be celebrating America, wrapping up Operation Appreciation. So much. For free hot dogs. We're going to have Gigi's Cupcakes. PJ's Coffee. We got music from Rick Rice and so much more. That's next Thursday, July 2nd from 7 to 9 a.m. It's all free. Bring the kettles. We'll have a good time.
1: And I might do some dancing, Trey.
0: Good.
1: If you know, the music gets my spirit
0: going. It's got to move you.
1: If it moves me, I might do a little dancing.
0: Absolutely.
1: I want to talk about, you know, I'm going to cycle back around to Richard Nixon, and then I want to talk about this George Michael book and some things I was reading last night about George Michael. I'm a huge fan. But I, you know, watching JD yesterday at the Nixon Library, you know, one of the things you hear about Iran is that it's Trump's Vietnam, right? That, you know, he kind of went into it. I don't believe any of this stuff, and you don't either. But I mean, that he went into this thing not really knowing what he was doing. And Vance was talking about mission creep yesterday, and he referenced Nixon, and I'm thinking about Nixon, and I'm thinking about when I really started to see past the veil. And what I mean by that is we grew up in an era where you had three guys telling you the news and one boring guy on PBS. You had the city newspapers and or a couple of boring guys on PBS, actually. And I really didn't realize until I started reading about Watergate, but then reading about Richard Nixon's presidency, just in a sense, how I had been duped as a kid by the media, by the liberal media, about things like Vietnam. And so when I was a young teenager, I started reading about Vietnam. And I read No More Vietnams by Richard Nixon. And I started reading military histories of Vietnam, where you realize something like the Tet Offensive was an abject failure for the Viet Cong. They never had another offensive of any kind after that. And it was painted to us or described to us as this great surprise attack and this great victory for them, which it really wasn't
0: not
1: at
0: even,
1: all.
0: Not even close.
1: And you look at what Richard Nixon did when he took over the reins of Vietnam and started bombing the snot out of the Ho Chi Minh Trail to cut off their supply route to the North Vietnamese. It really turned the tide on things. And he really, and as J.D. was saying this yesterday, that Nixon had a goal in mind. He understood what needed to be done, just like Donald Trump, when he went into Iran in February, knew exactly what he wanted to do and what the objectives were. There hasn't been any mission creep. The object of going into Iran hasn't changed. Point being that it was around that age when I really, and then certainly into the Clinton years, where I really started to see just how the American people had been bamboozled by the media into believing a lie about pretty much everything after in the post-World War II world that, you know, we basically grew up in. And so really reading more, because you're right, Richard Nixon was actually an amazing president and accomplished a great deal. Much of it, though, again, at the hands of a liberal media, much smaller but much more powerful than what we have now, because he didn't have any other options for information but the people I just mentioned a little while ago, city papers, the network broadcasts every night. That's where we all pretty much got our information. And it was the more I read about Richard Nixon, the more I realized just how what a grip they had on information. And I had been fed the same bullcrap my whole life that a lot of other people have been fed. And so I was just watching JD last night. I was kind of thinking back to how I became politically aware in my young life. It was reading about Richard Nixon. And there's no great newsworthiness to this. I just bring it up because when I was watching JD yesterday, I was reminded of that time in my life.
0: Well, first of all, the comparisons between what happened in Iraq or Iran this past 3 months and what happened in Vietnam, they're not even close.
1: No, they're not.
0: You can't even. You have to make such incredible leaps of dishonesty to even try to bring them together. But that's what the Democrats do. And
1: sure.
0: I bitch about the media, the alphabet media, every day because they have done this our entire lives, and they continue to do it. To this day, those alphabet medias are still doing it, and they're still lying to the American people, but yet now we have other ways of getting information. We have other ways of getting the truth, and it turns out to be these phones that everybody has. We're all reporters now reporting what the truth of a story is or the truth of the matter is. The whole idea behind, this is just me getting into my conspiratorial stuff, but the whole idea behind the loss of JFK, one of the factors was he was going to end Vietnam. LBJ expanded Vietnam, got us deeper and deeper into Vietnam. You know this because you read all this stuff. Richard Nixon's assassination, if you will, and I'm saying that in air quotes, was Watergate. They couldn't do another one. They couldn't pull off another hit on the guy who actually did close Vietnam and got us out of Vietnam was Richard Nixon.
1: Absolutely.
0: And so they politically assassinated him, didn't take his life, but they took his political life through this thing called Watergate that everybody else had always done,
1: right.
0: And that was an inside job to remove him forevermore and besmirch his great accomplishments that he had on the other parts of his presidency.
1: I mean, he didn't help himself.
0: Of course he didn't.
1: But it certainly hung over him like a cloud.
0: Absolutely.
1: And whenever of course, a liberal media, and then going into the 24-hour news cycle, Richard Nixon, Watergate. You never heard those two words apart from each other.
0: Look who did it to him. Bernstein and Woodward.
1: Right,
0: From the Washington Post, the paper of record for Washington, D.C. that's extremely far left. It was, in my view, just from what I've read and looked at, put the whole thing together, what they did with JFK, they couldn't do that again. So it was a political assassination against Richard Nixon because he did end that war.
1: He did. And, you look at diplomatically some of the other things he accomplished. I mean, but his own personality did him in.
0: Of course.
1: And they took full advantage of it.
0: That's it right there.
1: Is
0: that they exploited what they knew his weakness was.
1: Sure.
0: And that's how they got him to go down. They wanted it to continue. They wanted the fighting to keep on keeping on because they were making tons of money off of it.
1: It's a shame. He did sort of become an elder statesman, near the end of his life where people would go to him and ask his advice. But that cloud always hung over legacy of what he actually accomplished as a president.
0: Absolutely, it hung over him. But there were so many others throughout the history of our presidencies that they have done, and today they do it electronically. They don't have to break into a building.
1: But
0: Barack did it.
1: Well, Barack did it in a much worse way.
0: They used FISA to spy on Donald Trump.
1: What
0: Barack did a Watergate.
1: What Barack Obama, what we believe him that he's guilty of, and his people
0: 100%.
1: Around him is 1,000 times worse than what Watergate
0: they
1: was.
0: They spied on Donald Trump, Corey Lewandowski, and the whole crew. They spied on him and what was going on in the Trump administration or Trump campaign, and they used that against Donald Trump. And then they made stuff up, too, to add to it.
1: It's just, and again, I'm getting nostalgic because I remember my dad sitting and watching the Watergate hearings, and I was just a little kid going,
17: guy with the greasy hair, he's the president?
1: And then again, it was that same guy that kind of led to my awakening to just the bullcrap of the media that this country kind of slept under for a long time.
0: We'll be right back. KTSA.
18: I'm meteorologist Jason Catarino with your Lowe's weekend weather update. A hot start to the weekend with sunny to partly cloudy skies Saturday, breezy, highs in the mid-90s. Partly sunny, still quite breezy Sunday, and hot with highs back to the mid-90s. 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
27: It is 9 o'clock at KTSA San Antonio. I'm John Cruz. Another hot, dry day. It'll feel like 102, and that's the story heading into the weekend. Your full AccuWeather forecast is on the way. The death toll expected to rise as rescuers race against time to reach survivors of Wednesday's devastating earthquakes in Venezuela. Catherine Ellis says survivors are stunned by the tragedy.
28: People are just in complete shock, just complete shock, and they don't know what's going to come next. Like, you know, this is a country that was starting to have a little bit of hope. They thought the economy is going to improve, things are going to get better. There was going to be elections. They really, really held that hope.
27: At least 235 people dead, thousands more injured when the back-to-back magnitude 7.2 and 7.5 quakes hit. Another data breach, this time affecting the Alamo Heights ISD. The FTC and state attorney general saying compromised info, including Social Security data, driver's license numbers, and even banking info may be impacting around 26,000 people from a ransomware attack. The FTC encourages those affected to check credit reports and speak up if you suspect fraud. The Texas Animal Health Commission confirming the discovery of New World screwworm in a cow in Medina County. As a result, Medina County Judge Keith Lutz announced Wednesday parts of Bandera, Medina, and Uvalde counties are infested zones. With quarantine measures now in effect, Bandera County commissioners declaring a local state of disaster regarding the spread of the parasitic fly. The order will be in effect for 30 days. The November midterms are coming up quickly, and there are concerns the state's election management system might not keep up. It was redesigned and relaunched last summer, but there have been plenty of problems.
29: When they run official list of registered voters, there's discrepancies. When they run polling place lists, there's discrepancies.
27: That is Chris McGinn of the Association of County Election Officials. They've been assured by the Secretary of State's office that the system will be ready in time for November. The agency tells lawmakers this week they are dedicating, quote, every possible resource to resolve any issues. The latest Census Bureau says the fertility rate in Texas is falling, but Texans still have more babies than the rest of the U.S. From 2024 to 2025, Texas had about 58 live births for every 1,000 women of childbearing age, which tops the national average of about 53. But the fertility rate in the state has been on the decline for nearly 20 years after a global trend of lower birth rates. Your KTSA Stevens Roofing AccuWeather forecast. We're going to stay hot and dry today. 95 today's high with plenty of sun. It'll be gusty winds in the afternoon as well, and the heat index 102. Tonight, partly cloudy, 75 overnight. For Saturday, sunshine and 94. More Saharan dust moves in over the weekend into next week. Right now, partly cloudy and 78 at San Antonio's Severe Weather Station. I'm John Cruz. 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
2: Good morning. Looks like a new trouble spot on 35. This report sponsored by Viome. Northeast side, southbound 35, connector to 1604. That's a stall. It's blocking the connector ramp. Did pick up that road work at 35 southbound Olympia Parkway on down to 1604. 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
0: Yeah, we do. It's a funky Friday around here. Don't forget, next Thursday, we're going to have a good time here at the station, 7 to 9. It's all free. Celebrate America. I want to say something real quick about John Bolton pleading guilty today. He's pleading guilty to mishandling of classified documents, and he's going to apparently say, yes, I did it. He was going to write a book or something, so he took these documents. And
1: right.
0: The big no, not supposed to do that. One of the things about this that's very interesting is that he was one of the loudest voices for the arrest of Donald Trump, the imprisonment of Donald Trump for allegedly having classified documents, which he did not have those that he should not have had.
1: Right.
0: It's absolutely been proven 100% true that Donald Trump did not have documents that he was not allowed to have. John Bolton did, but when they were trying to get when they're trying to hang that around Donald Trump's neck, John Bolton was on TV on CNN on a regular basis saying, "Oh, we need to put him in jail. We need to put Donald Trump in jail. He had those documents. He shouldn't have had those documents." Well, look who really had them.
1: I have discovered as I've gotten older, I was thinking about that in regards to this and some other stories, that whatever people, it's certainly true of Democrats, and he's not a Democrat, but I mean, certainly true of the enemies of Donald Trump and of MAGA, but in general, okay, when people are screaming from the rafters accusing you of something, they genuinely or generally tend to be guilty of it themselves.
0: Probably.
1: So people who scream the loudest about something, and John Bolton's a great example. Look, Biden was a great example.
0: And yes, of course he was.
1: With the documents.
0: And Bolton's been saying, or was saying at that time, that President Trump should go away for decades. Well, bye, John. I don't know that you have decades left at your age.
1: Well,
0: so,
1: yeah.
0: But whatever you said Donald Trump should suffer, guess what?
1: Well, and, you know, and again, you know, a lot of these guys who themselves are caught up holding on to sensitive documents, who in that era were calling for Donald Trump to go to jail, were themselves holding on to those documents for what you just said, to write a freaking book.
0: and Joe Biden
1: make
0: had
1: a lot of money.
0: Joe Biden had them laid around the house, so his son could see them and sell the stuff.
1: Well,
0: so
1: but also, you know, yeah, I agree.
0: Joe Biden had them laying around, and Hunter had access to them, and we know that Hunter was selling all kinds of stuff.
1: Right.
0: That's why he got a pardon from Dad.
1: Sure.
0: So I got this video up on the X account, at Trey Ware Show on X, and Jimmy, I thought of you because I think you'll find this one pretty funny. But it's funny. It's not in a funny ha-ha way. It's a funny in a, good Lord, what is wrong with people?
3: All right, I'm ready.
0: So this gigantic front, somebody's living in a neighborhood, but they got a big front yard, okay? Big, big front yard. And the driveway is over there, okay? It's just a straight driveway off the street. It goes over here, but all this is grass in front of the house. Somebody who's driving their car doing the gig work.
3: Is this the delivery driver?
0: Yeah.
3: I mean, how stupid.
1: Well, let's explain it. The three people listening. Go ahead.
3: Good Lord.
0: She just drives onto the grass instead of driving up the driveway and drives across the grass to the front door. I mean, tire tracks on the grass, and then she gets out and puts the box down and gets back in her car and turns it around and drives it off the grass.
3: It's a really nice lawn. It's very lush. They had just mowed it.
0: And you know the other thing about, you know, if that lawn looks that good, how many sprinkler heads did she kill?
1: Probably quite a few. Yeah, these damn trucks are everywhere, man. I mean,
0: that was a car.
1: Oh, the car.
0: But
1: the people delivering stuff, right? Yeah, she's dropping the box off.
0: Right, but she's driving a car. She's gig working.
3: She's like the Amazon.
0: She's in her car.
3: Extra
1: That's
3: workers.
1: What I'm saying. Yeah. I mean, all these people are driving constantly, yeah. dropping this stuff off.
0: Yeah.
1: So, you know, I'm not surprised.
0: Yeah, oh, yeah. She just drove it across the grass. You know, I'm going to drive to the front door.
1: I got four more packages to deliver. I got to get it going. I got to get it going, man.
0: Everybody's got a podcast. So does Lieutenant Governor Dan Patrick. He just started it 2 days ago. Actually, yesterday is when he started it. And he's calling this podcast Lieutenant Dan.
1: I saw that. Like Forrest Gump. That's great.
0: So here he is with Ken Paxton.
4: By the way, did John Cornyn ever call and concede?
5: So he sent me a text. I never saw a phone call from him, but I texted him back and I said, thank you. You know, I appreciate your service to Texas and to the country. And I'd love to get together.
4: You think you guys will get together?
5: If it's up to me, we will. I don't, you know, you gotta both parties willing. I don't know what John's gonna decide. I haven't heard back from him. I'd be happy to talk to him. I'd love to have his help and support. As you know, I committed, probably because you suggested it, but I was already in that mode anyway. I would have supported John no matter what. And I said it publicly, yeah. and I meant it. I do not want James Tallarico, and I would vote for John 10 times before I voted for James Tallarico.
4: And had John won, I'd be all in, money, marbles, and chalk to help him win. I hope he comes around. Look, I get, as long as he served, how tough it was for him to lose. I think he really believed he was going to win, particularly since after the first round, he probably had a little bit of confidence, but he kind of ignored the Wesley Hunt factor in there. I hope John comes around because we are Texas, and Texas Republicans need to stand together. He just needs to kind of come back around.
0: Come back around is what he said there at the end. I was asked by somebody yesterday if Tallarico has a chance. And I said, yes, absolutely he has a chance. He will win San Antonio and Bexar County. Mm. He will win Austin for sure and most of their counties up in that area too. I don't know how he's going to do on the west side. You get out toward the lake and you get outside, you know, Lakeway and all that kind of stuff. I don't know how he's going to do out there, but I know like east of I-35 up in the Austin area, he's just going to make a killing up there. He's also going to do well in Houston. He'll do well in Dallas. Probably not in Fort Worth, but possibly, but he'll do well in Dallas. Those urban areas are for Tallarico to own, and he will. It's going to be out in the farm and ranch country. It's going to be in the Uvaldes of the world and places like that. It's going to be in other places that are, you know, that are not in center cities where he is extremely vulnerable. Is it probable that Tallarico wins? No, not at all. But this guy who was asking me this yesterday, he said in his neighborhood, he lives in downtown San Antonio. New build and new house, and he's surrounded by new houses. And he said, all around where he is, they're all chanting Texans for Tallarico. That's their thing.
1: Wow.
0: So does he have a chance? Absolutely he has a chance. His chances, obviously, this goes without saying, but we have to say it, his chances increase for every conservative that sits this thing out. You can't.
1: Well, again, cast your eyes to New York. I mean, how did that happen? How do we, again, we bring up this town. How do we get the same crap? Because people don't get out and vote. You cannot sit this one out. I mean, that's his only option, really. I mean, Tallarico, he's like any other liberal puke. He's counting on a low voter turnout.
0: And the cheat.
1: Yeah. I mean, that's why they're, you know, sitting on their hands as far as voter ID until after the midterms.
0: Well, and they have done things here, like this, the last big election we had. They were doing the whole mule thing where they had people picking up ballots from elderly people,
1: right.
0: filling out those ballots. It made it on the national news, filling out those ballots and taking them and dropping them off. That's the kind of thing that the Democrat left-wing machine does. I think he's far worse than Beto could have ever been. He's far worse legislatively than Beto ever could have been. But, folks, you don't understand the amount of money that's behind this guy that's not from Texas.
1: Oh, sure.
0: Oh, yeah, my God.
1: Yeah. Well, they always have a lot of money behind them.
0: This is the biggest we've ever seen.
1: They want Texas, man.
0: Yes,
1: they
0: sir.
1: Want Texas.
0: We've never seen it this big.
1: I think what you're saying is you can't underestimate him. You can't say, well, Paxton's got it, so I'm going to stay home. Or, you know, it's not. He's never going to win in Texas. I've heard all the stuff that this guy's about. You know, or maybe you're just somebody who psychologically is done with the election process because you think it's rigged. We've talked about that, the psychology of that, time and time again. No, you can't sit this one out.
0: Well, people that think, okay, he is for chopping up children in the sense of transing them, or he is for closing down prisons and also, you know, turning the bad guys out and closing down police departments, which he's for all of these things, right? He's now lying about all that, but he is for all of these things. And people hear that and they go, there's no way he's ever going to be elected in Texas. I hear that from national commentators. But because of his stances on these issues, Texas will never vote for him. You're wrong. You are absolutely wrong. If you hear that and you think, well, no, he can't win in Texas because of those positions, and you decide you're not going to turn out and vote and get as many people as you can like-minded to the polls, he'll win.
1: Well, I agree, but that's how they win. You're right. And so, and especially with Texas, because people, especially the national guys, think of Texas as, you know, everybody's running around in cowboy hats and we're too gritty for a guy like that. We'll never accept it. But you look at the urban set, you just listed a bunch of them off. Look at the cities in this, you know, and how just rotten with liberal politics they are. But again, you also have low voter turnout, so... You know, it's entirely possible he could win. I don't think it like. I agree with you. I don't think it's likely. But if you underestimate this thing, absolutely it can.
0: You talk about Bexar County, it's completely blue. 100%. Right. Oh, Bexar County's blue.
1: Yeah.
0: Travis County's been blue forever, right? Yeah. Harris County's blue. Tarrant County is blue. When you look at those, that's a lot of folks in those urban centers. That's a lot of people.
1: Oh, sure.
0: And you, those of us who live out in the country or, you know, in suburban areas or whatever, we have to counter that and counter it in a big way, because not only do you have the strength and numbers in those urban centers, but you got the cheat. You know, well, they're going to cheat.
1: You're
0: you
1: right.
0: Know
1: you have numbers and you have, you know, malicious things going on with the vote. And so people in these lower population areas really count. These rural areas, your vote counts even more in a sense because of that reason.
0: It's huge.
1: Yeah.
0: So, all right, we'll be back. More Wear and Rhyme coming up. KTSA. Weekend weather, mostly sunny and warm, mid to upper 90s for your high. Right now, mostly cloudy, 78, KTSA.
25: Good morning, happy Friday. As you head into your midday commute, a couple of stalls, 410 on the frontage road, eastbound Blanco Road, center lane blocked. On I-10 eastbound Santa Clara, far east side of town, that stall's been moved off of main lane, off to the shoulder, and they just cleared that stall at 35 southbound. The off-ramp to 1604 is now open. I'm Debbie Alcacer, KTSA, Time Saver Traffic.
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0: Where am I?
1: Tyler Robinson's going to be in court today. I was looking at that. Is it hard to believe it has yet to be a year since this happened?
0: Yeah.
1: Since the assassination of Charlie Kirk?
0: Yeah.
1: It's one of those moments where, I mean, I wasn't a huge fan prior. I mean, I knew of him, and I'd seen some of the videos, and I knew what he was all about. You know, obviously other people were, you know, followed him a lot closer than I did. But it's one of those moments where you're always going to remember exactly where you were. Mm-hmm. Because even if you weren't somebody that followed, and then I'll get into, you know, sure. Tyler Robinson, what's going on with him.
0: Sure.
1: But even if you weren't a huge Charlie Kirk fan, you certainly knew in that moment that a man had just been assassinated for his beliefs for his words. Like I knew it immediately. And I don't know where you were on that day, but I was actually teaching a class at the Oasis Center where they do these classes for older folks. Wow, of which I'm one now. I guess I could actually go to classes there. And I was teaching a class, and my friend Kelly is one of the people that worked there. And I'd taught a bunch of these classes, and I'd never had anybody interrupt me. And she walked in during the middle of class when that happened and just kind of leaned over and whispered, "Charlie Kirk's been killed." She may have said Charlie Kirk's been shot, but I just remember, what? Yeah, she's like, yeah. And she kind of walked out. And it was just the weirdest feeling, to say the least, you know. And I'm like, what?
0: It was mind-blowing. I was watching it.
1: You were watching what? You were watching the rally?
0: I was watching the rally.
1: No, were you?
0: I watched a lot of Charlie, yeah, and it was online. It was streaming online.
1: You were watching the rally? I've never heard you say you were watching the rally?
0: Oh, no,
1: really?
0: I've told you that before. Wow. I've said it before. Wow. I was watching it online through TPUSA.
1: Mm-hmm.
0: And it's one of those things you just can't believe it happened. You went, that didn't just happen. That's was the thing. Yeah, what happened? First question was what happened, and the next one was, no, that didn't happen.
1: Well, I remember I looked down at my phone, and I'd been getting a bunch of texts before Kelly came in, and I just happened to hit one of them while I was talking, and it was the video, and so I saw it while I'm talking, and I'm like, that can't be real. It's got to be AI. I mean, now you go, well, it's got to be AI. That can't be real. And then he realized, nope, that just happened. And amazing to me, just the timeline that we're still not a year out from that, right? I mean, we're just not.
0: Yeah, and there's so many questions about this.
1: There are.
0: You're going to talk about Tyler, so there's so many questions about him.
1: Yeah, Tyler Robinson's going to be in court today. His defense is arguing that the death penalty should be taken off the table because of the bullet thing. It was a story that's kind of put out there that the bullet didn't match the gun. And it was completely not true, obviously, and I guess the prosecutors had gone to TMZ or they had, you know, tried to clean that up a little, and so they're saying they broke the gag order, and so that should justify taking the death penalty off the table. So that's the legal stuff that's going to be going on
0: the
1: today.
0: The wrangling, yeah.
1: Well, yeah, which is what it is. You know, his lawyers, obviously, are going to do... We all need, everybody gets a lawyer, and everybody wants a lawyer that's going to argue the case, no matter, you know, what a piece of crap you are, and so... They're obviously going to be arguing that. I was glancing at the story. I haven't followed it that closely. But just seeing Tyler Robinson, I was like, oh, God, that really happened in this country.
0: Well, and whoever has done this has done a wonderful job for them and for him as far as planting reasonable doubt. When you look at the specifics of what the jurors are going to be asked to believe by the prosecutors, if these jurors have availed themselves of any of the opposition stuff that's been put out there,
1: right.
0: There's enough reasonable doubt that they have introduced stuff like, okay, how did he, you know, he was up on that roof for a certain amount of time. He changed clothes on top of the roof.
1: Right.
0: He shot Charlie Kirk with a weapon he had to dismantle and then put back together on top of the roof. And then he changed back into his other clothes.
1: Right.
0: And then he jumps off the roof, and somehow this weapon ends up in a yard of a guy that, you know, was in a position to be able to put the information out.
1: Right.
0: They've just introduced a whole bunch of reasonable doubt. That's
1: well,
0: all you have to
1: all
0: have.
1: You need. That's
0: all
1: you need.
0: Have to have.
1: Right.
0: And they know that.
1: You don't have to prove anything. You just have to create that question.
0: Exactly right.
1: That's all you got to do.
0: I mean, they're going to ask them to look at the video of him jumping off the roof. Where's the gun when he jumped off? Where is the gun? Where did the gun go when he jumped off the roof? He certainly couldn't have had it in his pants because you can't jump off a roof with a long gun and going down your leg like we saw him walking with a limp through the neighborhood, with a straight leg through the neighborhood. All that stuff is going to factor into all this, and it's going to be hyped up by the defense, just like they're doing with this.
1: No, absolutely. Yeah. And
0: he's got good defenders right now.
1: That's what you want your lawyers to do.
0: Absolutely.
1: You know, that's all they have to do. They don't have to prove anything.
0: No.
1: And so it'll be interesting to see how that goes today. But, again, just kind of it takes me back to the fact that and you see these TikTok videos, these TikTokers, and you see this snarl in their faces, and you see the polling on political violence. You know, we're there.
0: But let's be a little more specific about that, too. You're right. But let's be a little more specific. It was a left-wing hit on a conservative voice.
1: Yes, yeah, absolutely it was.
0: And to me, inarguably, and I put Trump in here, the most important and most revered conservative voice in America at that time. Even more, even bigger than Trump.
1: Oh, absolutely.
0: His influence.
1: I don't even think of Trump as a Republican or I certainly don't see him as a Christian leader like Charlie Kirk.
0: Charlie went beyond Christianity into conservative politics in America. And so the left killed him. And that's what we have to, be specific. We have to be specific in saying it wasn't a MAGA guy.
1: No, it wasn't a MAGA guy. And
0: Jimmy Kimmel lost his job for a month for that.
1: Right. And why did they do it? Because who was he mostly talking to?
0: Young people.
1: He had to go.
0: And here's the other thing, Sean, that has been carried forward as far as reasonable doubt. All you got to do is plant a seed. People like Tucker Carlson and Candy Owens and those people on their podcast have blamed Israel for this.
1: Yes.
0: And not implicitly, explicitly, but implicitly.
1: Right.
0: They have blamed Israel for this. And so all you got to do is have that in the back of your mind if you're a juror sitting there.
1: Right.
0: Maybe it was a good job by Israel.
1: As far as the case, but she hasn't minced words about that at all.
0: No, she's been explicit about it. 100% explicit. And so is he, really. Tucker really has, too. All right, more Ware and Rima coming up, KTSA.
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16: Iraq attacks a Singapore ship in the Strait of Hormuz. We'll get that update coming up. And cases of the flu going up at Lackland, and three northeast side homes recently damaged by gas explosions are coming down today. Those stories and more coming up at the top of the hour.
17: Good morning. Got a couple of stalls. 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That stall's off to the right shoulder. Another at 90 westbound General McMullen, right shoulder blocked. Did clear the stall at 410 Frontage Road eastbound at Blanco Road. 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
16: KTSA, Stevens Roofing, AccuWeather forecast. We've got the clouds this morning. We've got the sun this afternoon, high of 94 degrees. The heat index will hover near 101. For tonight, partly cloudy, 75 overnight. For Saturday, sunshine and 94. For the rest of the weekend, sunshine on Sunday, high of 95. That will continue into next week. Right now, clouds are burning off. It's 79 at San Antonio's Severe Weather Station. I'm John Cruz. 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
0: It's 9:36. We're wearing Rima, KTSA. Going to talk a little bit about Alyssa Thomas in a second. I got the... are you okay, son?
18: Oh, sorry.
0: No, not you. Oh. Him. Are you all right? Oh. Okay, and I've also got the Senate stuff I want to get to again here in just a second. But before I do that, this happened a couple of days ago, but we were so wrapped up in the whole commie in New York thing, right, that I didn't get a chance to do it. So I want to do it right now and just call attention to this because this is somebody we all know from our generation. Hey!
19: What goes up must come down. Spinning wheel.
0: More cowbell. Got to-

0: There was a time, 1969,
1: right.
0: Couldn't turn on the radio without hearing that song. That
1: right,
0: was on
1: right.
0: all the time. And the same is true with And When I Die and When I'm Gone. David Clayton Thomas from Blood, Sweat, and Tears died 2 days ago.
1: I did see that.
0: Did
1: yeah.
0: you?
1: Yeah.
0: Yeah. yeah.
1: I didn't follow them so very deeply. So.
0: Yeah, David Clayton Thomas with the Blood, Sweat, and Tears
1: right.
0: died a couple of days ago.
1: Wow.
0: So anyway, I just thought I'd call attention to that. And Carly Simon was 83 yesterday.
1: 83. Lionel Richie is like getting lightheaded. He's 77, getting lightheaded on tour. We got Rod Stewart needing an oxygen tank. What the hell's going on here?
0: Yeah. Stephen A. Smith asked that question. What is going on here?
2: I'll confess something to y'all. Clinton was a lawyer in Arkansas.
0: Uh-huh.
2: Grew up poor, relatively broke.
0: Right.
2: How the hell him and the Clinton Foundation is worth hundreds of millions of dollars beats me.
0: Hmm? Come on. Preach it.
2: Barack Obama was a community organizer.
0: Right.
2: Who became the president of the United States. And last time I checked, that salary ain't over $450,000, if I remember correctly.
0: About 440. About 440.
2: How the hell you depart from office? You worth over 200 million dollars?
0: I don't know. How does that happen?
2: It's amazing to me how these politicians go into office and you're sworn to serve uh-huh. the American people. It's called service, uh-huh. but somehow, some way, they always depart exponentially richer than when they arrive.
0: Well, let me tell you, Stephen. I'm going to give it right back to you, baby. Here it is. You ready? It's called all that USAID and NGOs. It's called fraud. It's called throwing it out there because then it's money laundered and it's brought right back to your pocket. Ilhan Omar. She got in there, Steve, and she had $19,000 in debt. And the next thing you know, she got $35 million in the bank. How'd that happen? Come on now, you know how that happened. $35 million. And now that she under investigation, she down to zero. She ain't got no more money. It's all gone. Where'd she put it? Where is that money? That's how the game is played, baby. That's how they do it right there. Sorry.
1: No, it's fine.
3: Is that your black voice?
1: He's funny. I mean, he's right. I mean, public service. How do you get so filthy, stinking rich
0: That's
1: on
0: how.
1: Your public? Well, yeah, yeah, fraud, we're finding out.
0: Yes, uh-huh.
1: Mountains of fraud.
0: Uh-huh.
1: They're going to be digging through that for, you know, a long time,
0: And K Street dumping a bunch of money into accounts in the Grand Caymans. In banks over there that are not traceable. That's how it happens. It's not from speech money, book writing, and stuff like that.
1: Yes, it ain't from no speaking tour like the Clintons used to claim. I mean, look, don't get me wrong. They get paid a crap load of money. But it ain't that kind of money.
0: In their case, they were selling influence to foreign governments.
1: Right.
0: She was Secretary of State under Barack Obama. That's why she had the computer in the bathroom upstate New York. They were selling influence with the Secretary of State, and they were able to do that to foreign governments who were just giving all... Well, listen, we're just making a donation to the Clinton Family Foundation. That's all we're doing. That's what they were doing. They were selling influence.
1: The Bidens, it was the family business.
0: Of course it
1: was. You know, I mean, they were making money hand over fist. Sending, we talked about Hunter Biden a little while ago and the classified documents that he had sitting around underneath his penthouse magazines in his garage.
0: Yeah.
1: They were peddling that crap all around the world, man.
0: Yeah. Drew Haas is a Texan. He's got an old Chevy Silverado pickup truck, single cab. I think that looks to me like about a 1979. And in there are these tourists who have come to the United States to see the soccer.
1: Huh.
0: So he's invited them out to his ranch. He's a young one. You know, he's a good young guy. I think he's probably 30, maybe. But he's a cowboy all the way.
4: Four-wheeling through the muck of South Central Texas. Drew Haas invited two couples from Poland and France to his 30-acre spread for a two-day taste of Texas.
5: I want to show them my Texas and get them to experience that because I wanted to open the world up to my home. My soul's been lit on fire.
6: Your soul's been lit on fire?
5: Been lit on fire just seeing all these people enjoy themselves here.
6: Is this some cowboy stuff?
4: David Mazur and Martina Bijinska live in Silesia, southwestern Poland.
5: And you're going to go out. And then you're going to grab my hand right here. Just
4: Haas
5: like
4: taught them to dance the two-step.
6: I would say it's all new to us. My dad grew up watching like John Wayne Westerns. You just want to see it for yourself.
7: I was a bit skeptical about it, but then I just feel like, yes, I can do this all day.
4: Haas also took them to Buc-ee's.
0: Yeah.
4: This one has 98 pumps and aisles of Americana.
0: New Braunfels.
4: Think about it. They were smitten by a mega gas station.
5: This is the America that I want to live in. This is the America that I know it can be.
4: Turns out America is her own best ambassador.
6: We really love this lifestyle. We enjoy every second of it. We just want to like soak it in.
0: There in his truck, man. They're tearing it up, four-wheeling through his property. Drew Haas is his name. If you know Drew, tell him that we've been talking about him on the show this morning. Very cool deal. These soccer fans from Poland that he's been bringing. And
8: I saw the video. He looks like a Bradley Cooper.
0: Oh, yeah, he's young. What is he, maybe 30?
8: Exactly,
0: maybe 30?
8: Like
9: you like him, don't you?
10: And he's got 30 acres, and he's under 40.
0: Wow.
10: Easy.
0: Yeah. Oh, yeah. No, he's got to be 30, maybe. Maybe. Yeah, but whatever.
10: They're in Hallettsville, is that right?
0: Is it Hallettsville?
10: Okay. That's what I thought it was.
8: I'll figure it out.
0: It might be close to Shiner or something. So maybe somewhere along. I don't know. I have no idea.
8: For sure. Investigative work.
10: Mr. Haas has enough money to take him up in a helicopter to do shooting.
9: Wow. A feral hog shooting.
10: I think they're doing targets and not freaking out the Europeans by killing pigs.
0: Well, you never know.
9: They might enjoy it.
10: Yeah, they might.
0: He did teach them how to country dance.
9: It is funny, though, I mean, of this story that how a lot of them come here and they love America, but, baby, they really love Texas. When they see Texas, I forget who it was you played the audio the other day. One of these people, they get that they're like, Texans are so nice.
10: So y'all have,
9: yeah, they are.
10: Y'all had the story about them trying to get ranch, and they had to check
0: right.
10: the ranch.
0: Yes.
10: The other thing I've seen is that the Europeans that came to Texas for the matches brought back a lot of Fiesta seasoning from Bolner's.
0: Correct.
10: So that they could have good seasoning.
9: Yeah. That's hilarious, man.
0: Well, you know what?
10: And you can take spices in your carry-on.
0: Chris knows that's the best stuff in the world, right? That is the best stuff on planet Earth.
10: That's what they were using was the Uncle Chris's
0: seasoning.
10: It's
0: the best stuff. It can go on anything. You know what? I use the fajita seasoning on everything.
10: Yeah, chicken,
0: everything,
10: fish,
0: french
9: right.
0: fries.
10: Yeah.
0: You go on anything. So anyway, you know, there's no place like Texas, no place like the United States, and there's certainly no place like Buc-ee's.
9: Well, that's what I'm saying. Like, they love America, but Texas they like just a little bit better.
0: Yeah. There's no place like New Bath Today either, and if you're looking for a bathroom remodeling project at your place, New Bath Today is your company. 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Weekend weather, mostly sunny, warm, mid to upper 90s all weekend. Right now, 78 KTSA.
11: Good morning. Got a couple of stalls. 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That stall's off to the right shoulder. Another at 90 westbound General McMullen, right shoulder blocked. Did clear the stall at 410 Frontage Road eastbound at Blanco Road. 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
0: Oh, yeah. Coming from Miami, Florida to shake your booty. KC and the Sunshine Band. 950 at KTSA. Jackson Riccardi is joining us now, as he does every day at this time, and we talk about whatever. And so let's just start with Byron Donalds here and see what he has to say about this.
20: It sucks. I'm just going to come out and say it. They suck. This is not hard. 80% of the American people want the Save America Act to pass.
0: Now, let me ask Jack what he thinks. Jack, do you think the Senate sucks?
21: Yes. I never thought of it that way, but that's a good way to put it.
0: Yeah, I mean, it pretty much says it all, does it not?
21: But, you know, the only thing I wish he had said, because I think he knows it, is they don't suck because they're, like, out of it or they don't get it. Or they've been bought off.
0: Uh-huh.
21: There's no way I believe that Thune and the Republicans just don't feel it for the SAVE Act or don't know, can't read the room or don't know what the polls say. It's gotta be corruption, right?
0: Yeah,
9: well, doesn't make any sense.
21: Saying like, just humor the guy because he could be.
0: Yeah.
21: I don't know. I mean, I can't prove it. I know it sounds crazy, but
0: it doesn't.
21: I don't know what else to think.
0: No, it doesn't sound crazy at all. We just did a bit with Stephen A. Smith saying how these people go in and they're supposed to be public servants and they come out multimillionaires. That's how.
21: Mm-hmm.
1: Mm-hmm. Well, yeah. I mean,
21: so let's stop dancing around the... It's great to say they suck, but we need to call them out. Like, they're bought and paid for. Mm-hmm. This is the ultimate example of that. Correct. It's easier to hide with more 50-50 issues, but you can't hide it on 80-20.
2: Nope.
1: Yeah, that's what I was going to say. Like, it doesn't make any reasonable sense to say, oh, we're out of touch with the electorate, or we're out of touch with the American people, or we really don't believe that many people want this. How many times have we heard the Save America Act is a no-brainer? Because when you're talking about 80% of the people want it, right, even Democrats, right, and you're fighting against it, the only thing that reveals is that you obviously don't want it. You obviously don't want to do it. There's no other explanation that makes any sense at all.
21: You can't vote yes on it. You can't.
1: Right.
21: Somebody's got you by the you-know-what, right, and you can't.
2: Yeah, crazy.
21: We're screaming at the top of our lungs. It can't be any more clear.
2: And it just goes to show you, when it comes down, and I think you're right, Jack. I think they were bought up. I think big checks were written. And when you look at this and you go, okay, so 80% of the American people want it. It's proof that the Senate and whoever else is working not for you, not for the American people, not for the people who elect you. They're working for the people who write the big fat checks. That's it.
21: You know, you always have to remember, it's not just the way we debate things that things go. Like, yesterday I was reading all these articles about the Supreme Court ruling on the Haitians and the Syrians.
2: Uh-huh.
21: But a lot of articles were saying, oh boy, this is going to lead to a major problem for certain employers. See, that's where the rubber meets the road on this issue. It's not about the right thing to do, or citizenship matters, or, you know, that's the real story. The real story is, yeah, we can say we want to get people out of the country that don't belong here, but we're using them.
2: That's right. And it drives down the wages for everybody else when you have them here. And so these employers that you're referencing, they're going to have to pay higher wages to get people, and they don't want to do that. That's why that story's out there.
21: I feel like we're all turning into George Carlin.
2: Okay.
21: Remember George Carlin was just, you'd listen to him and you'd laugh, but you'd also feel hopeless. Like,
2: yeah, well,
21: oh,
2: that's
21: my
2: right.
21: gosh.
1: Like depressed.
2: That's right.
21: We're never going to dig out of
2: yeah.
21: this.
2: Well, let me change gears here a little bit. Here's Boomer Esiason.
3: We saw that, you know, Brittany Griner got stuck there.
22: She did. Well, yeah, in jail.
3: Right. So
22: can't take that money from PIF.
3: But a lot of the women actually do play, you know, in European leagues because they supplement their income. But now, supposedly, their income is going up here. And I know that Caitlin makes a ton of money off the court in terms of endorsements, and rightfully so. But I think that there's a petty jealousy, and she's a straight, white basketball player. And she is not being treated with any sort of respect whatsoever.
2: Now, Jack, I do listen to your show when I leave here, but I haven't heard you comment on this. And if you have, I'm sorry. But just for our listeners, Your take on the Caitlin Clark thing. I've been on it this week, so what do you think?
21: Now, are we talking about the fouls that don't get called or the poster? Did you hear about the poster?
2: Yeah, Oh, yeah. I talked about that, too. Yeah, the foul. I'm talking about the foul. Alyssa Thomas, you know, just knocking her down. But it's been going on ever since she got in the league. But this was egregious. This was, in my view, what I said about this was a black-on-white hate crime. That's what this was. You don't punch somebody in the throat unless you mean and knee them in the crotch unless you mean to do them harm.
21: Or you're a New York Knick.
2: Yeah. What?
21: True. I feel like Paul Lynn in the center square here. But anyway, I don't think I can't argue that. I haven't talked about it. I don't think about it. But listening to you, I can't argue with your point at all. It seems like the WNBA can't handle that they need her.
2: For sure.
21: I mean, I don't follow them. I don't know who, you know, I don't know why the people who follow them. It would seem from where I'm sitting like she's the best thing they have going.
2: She is. 100%.
1: Well, and we had said earlier in the week, and you know, I'm just saying, if she were a black chick, would this be going on? If she were African-American, would this be going on? I mean, wouldn't she be celebrated as somebody who, you know, is one of the greatest players and brought attention to this again?
21: I think most of the time you would see an opportunity here to make someone like this the quote-unquote, and I hate this term, but we use it all the time, face of your league.
1: Mm.
21: And I've never been a big fan of taking team sports and reducing them to one person, like, oh, Kobe is the face of the
1: right.
21: league. Or
2: yeah, but in this case, she is.
21: But she is, yeah. And you need that because you're building the league. You're not the NBA, or maybe you're the NBA in the 1940s or something, but you're not there. You're nowhere near it. You're totally subsidized, and she's your ticket.
2: Yeah. Well,
21: why not embrace that?
2: She is the golden egg.
21: Yeah. And she's easy to embrace. Like, you don't have to, like, kind of half close your eyes and go, well, we won't look at this, this, and this. She's not like the Graham Platner of basketball players. I mean, she seems to be like a very decent person from what little I know, and you can correct me if I'm wrong, but
2: yeah.
21: Why not just go with that?
2: Well, and so what happened was they didn't give the girl a foul like they should have during the game, but the WNBA came back a couple of days later, gave her a $1,000 fine, and she has to sit down for one game, which is just ridiculous. That's just stupidity. Not far enough. And I'm not a big I could care less about the WNBA, but when you see this, that goes beyond WNBA.
9: It's pretty graphic.
2: That's assault.
21: Right, right. Yeah, no. I mean, I guess this is the talk, you know, they talk about the talk that black parents have with their sons.
2: Uh-huh.
21: I guess this is the talk parents of white woman athletes probably need to have, that you may not get a fair shake because you're resented or you're seen as having privilege or something like that.
2: But to your point, Dave Portnoy said it well. He said, this is lunacy, because without her, those girls who are doing that to her are still flying coach.
21: Yeah.
9: That's a great line.
21: Yeah. Or reminiscing about how great their college days were.
2: Exactly, you know, right.
9: Yeah.
21: Because, yeah, to me, the WNBA is still in the oven and hasn't come out yet. And so college basketball is huge, but then when these women go to the WNBA, that's like they fall off a cliff.
2: That's for sure.
9: I'm sure you'll be talking about it. We do have breaking news on the air this morning, and that looks like Taylor Swift is going to be getting married at is that breaking news? Madison Square Garden?
2: Oh, no.
9: Am I slow to this one?
2: Yeah, no, it's July 4th.
9: I missed this one, this
2: 4th
9: big
2: of July.
9: Story.
21: Is this the one about Madison Square Garden?
2: Yes. Yeah.
21: Wow.
2: Yeah.
9: Isn't that great?
2: The story out this morning, though, are all the costume changes she's going to be doing.
9: I'm on top of stuff.
21: Where's the rehearsal dinner, St. Peter's Basilica?
2: Yes, it is, as a matter of fact. Have a great weekend, Jack. And you too.
9: Thank you, sir. Spread the love. Don't be a jerk. Bye.
2: Love you, San Antonio. See you Monday. Bye.
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26: It is 10 o'clock at KTSA San Antonio. I'm John Cruz. Warm and dry, possibly some dust this weekend, converting into haze. We'll get your full AccuWeather forecast coming up in a few minutes. Former Trump National Security Advisor John Bolton pleading guilty to retaining national security information. It's part of a plea deal where Bolton will pay a more than $2 million fine. He illegally retained sensitive national security documents, and that can carry a sentence up to 60 months in prison. He's set to be sentenced in October. Efforts by the UN to evacuate stranded ships from the Strait of Hormuz on hold after a cargo ship attacked by the Iranian military. Nobody was hurt on board the Singapore-flagged container ship near the coast of Oman Thursday. The incident comes during a tumultuous time with the U.S. and Iran peace deal. The medical examiner has identified two people killed in a Thursday wrong-way crash on the 35 interchange at the Fine Silver Curve. 27-year-old David Ortiz and 35-year-old John Rodriguez were both pronounced dead at the scene. Investigators say that blue Chrysler driven by Ortiz was going the wrong way when it collided head-on with a Toyota driven by Rodriguez. Now, there's also a 25-year-old female passenger recovering. No word if charges will be filed. The Alamo Heights ISD suffering a data breach. The FTC and the Attorney General's office saying compromised information, including Social Security numbers, driver's license, and banking data, may also have impacted around 26,000 people, courtesy of a ransomware attack. The FTC encourages people affected to check their credit reports and speak up if you suspect fraud. The New World screwworm extending now into Medina County, courtesy of a cow. As a result, Medina County Judge Keith Lutz announcing Wednesday parts of Bandera, Medina, and Uvalde counties are now designated as an infested zone and quarantine measures in effect. Bandera County also declaring a local state of disaster for 30 days to prevent the spread of the parasitic fly. A vote expected today for social study standards and a required reading list for Texas elementary and middle schools that emphasize the Bible.
6: Both very important to religious liberty, but also preserving our American values.
26: That's Mary Elizabeth Castle with the group Texas Values, which has pushed for the change. Along with the Christian Influence, a proposal de-emphasizes world history and dedicates more focus to the history of Texas and the U.S. Happening now, a Bexar County man who buried his dead wife's body in the backyard appearing before a judge. The sheriff's office's 50-year-old Charles Byrd is accused in connection with the July 2025 death of his wife, Angela. He confessed to killing her, accused her of cheating, then burying her body. The hearing is right now. Attorneys are trying to suppress evidence for Byrd. And Real County Sheriff Nathan Johnson says Gracie the giraffe has been found fat and happy. Gracie recovered around 6:45 this morning on a neighboring property near Reagan Wells. According to the sheriff, they're waiting for a vet to help sedate Gracie to prep her for travel back to Cedar Holler Ranch. The giraffe has been on the run since Monday with memes all over social media claiming they saw her. Here KTSA, Stevens Roofing, AccuWeather forecast. We've got clouds this morning. Those will burn off to sunshine and a high of 94 degrees. That heat index will hover right around 102. Tonight, partly cloudy, 75 overnight with gusty winds. For Saturday, sunshine and 94. Currently clouds and 79 at San Antonio's Severe Weather Station. I'm John Cruz. Stay connected with News Talk 550, KTSA and FM 1071.
7: 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Got a new trouble spot on I-10. 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I-10 eastbound 410, accident right lane. A stall on I-10 eastbound connector to 410 northwest side of town. That stall's off to the right shoulder of the connector ramp. And 281 southbound St. Mary's, disabled vehicle right shoulder. 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
21: Hey, good morning. Welcome to Friday. And Jack in 60 Minutes on KTSA. I love the fact that everything we talked about with Sean and Trey is not what we're talking about on today's show. That's okay. It's like process of elimination. We crossed out the stuff we don't want to talk about. Now we'll get to the stuff we do want to talk about. Glad you're here. I was trying to figure out, and maybe I'm forgetting, and maybe you know or can think of an example. Has there ever been an election where the voters chose or embraced self-hatred? Not just self, like personal self, but has the message that your country sucks and blows white hot chunks, has that ever been a winning message? So I started by thinking of like the worst regimes in modern history. You know, you think of like Hitler, and because he actually won an election. A lot of the worst people didn't get there by being elected. But the worst people that have ever been elected to anything, or the most corrosive, toxic governments that have ever been elected. I think generally when they win elections, they appeal to people's fears and desires, right? And there's usually a nice helping of national pride. And like Hitler was all about Germany was great and has been great, and you come from a great people and all that stuff. I don't even want to quote him, but I mean, like, my point being, I can't think of an election where the winning message was, boy, this country really stinks. This has been a 250-year clam bake, train wreck, just disaster. Because clearly the messaging from the Democrats, like Robert De Niro was speaking the other day at a rally, one of those rise up, sing up, rise out, whatever it's called. And he said that to love America is like, I'm paraphrasing, but he said to love America is like an abused spouse saying they love their husband who beats them. And he was doing his usual whiny, bitchy, I can't love a country that's led by a racist thing. But his pitch, if you will, and I'm not making Robert De Niro the official spokesman of the Democrats, but they do love him and they feature him a lot. His pitch was, you can't love this country because this country elected Trump. And I always thought love of country was non-conditional. Unconditional? We say we have unconditional love for people, and sometimes it's true. Most of the time it's a little bit of a stretch. But I always thought love of country was unconditional. We might differ about what the country needed, what was best for the country. But the message from the Dems is you can't love this country. You've seen the polls about not proud to be an American, not celebrating 4th of July, not celebrating America 250. This is more than just a partisan divide in taste, like, well, we just celebrate it differently, or we're less ostentatious than you guys are, or whatever, or we're more flaggy than you guys are. I just made up a word. But this is saying out loud in an election year, there's something wrong with you if you still love this country. And I'm serious. Has that ever worked? Has that ever been rewarded with a majority of the votes? I can't think of a country that did that, or a state that did that, or an election we've had that did that. And again, this isn't just like some, in some election cycles, one side sees the future as bleaker than the other, or has less optimism, or is worried about, like, obviously at various times as a conservative, I've been very worried about, you've been very worried about our standing in the world, or our, you know, but that was all still couched in, I love this place, I would never live anywhere else, I want to help it, I'm not turning my back on it or mad at it. I wasn't mad when people elected Obama or Biden, if they did. So, kind of wondering about that. And then I heard the president yesterday on social media had said something about this, and I looked it up because I didn't hear him say it. I don't know if he did say it out loud, maybe just posted it. But he said on Truth Social, the communists are finally making their move. I've been waiting and preparing for this for a long time. It's easy to be a communist. All you have to do is say, I'll give you everything, but that means you're taking it away from others. He says, the game is on. Enjoy watching. And I thought that's interesting because a lot of the conversation on this show and other shows in recent days has been kind of like, how did it happen, but almost like we're talking about like an infirmity or an affliction, like, oh, these communists, oh, these socialist victories, oh, the socialist takeover of the Dems, et cetera, et cetera, et cetera. But Trump is sounding like, good, let's do this. Let's get this over with. Like, this has been a long time in the making, and he's right, it has, and we said that yesterday. So his attitude, on the post at least, is, let's do this. And I thought, that's a pretty good, I'm going to change my approach to being more like, okay, I think I have better ideas, I think I'm smart enough to enunciate them, I have a little bit of a platform to do it, I know a lot of people that need to be encouraged and need to share this platform with me. So let's have it. Let's have this fight. Let's have this showdown. It's going to go on for a while. It's not going to get resolved in toto in 2026. Like, no matter what happens in the midterms, huge blue wave, huge red wave, no wave, spotty victories here and there. This is going to go on for a while. this will spill over into 2028 and 2030. If you agree with me, tell me. If you think that's naive and we're doomed, you can tell me that too. But I'd rather hear the first one. And I think there are reasons to be hopeful. And somebody pointed out to me that I kind of glossed over this yesterday. I mentioned it, but his point was you mentioned it so quickly and so fleetingly that you didn't give it any importance. The percentage of people who voted in these socialist victories was very low. Like in the district that elected Darylisa Avila Chevalier over the incumbent guy that was the chair of the Hispanic caucus, I can't think of his name now. Chevalier's election had 8% voter turnout. And in another of the districts, it was 11%. Which means that most people either couldn't be bothered or looked at this and just turned their back on it, which is not good, but it shouldn't be spun as New York has chosen socialism and New York, we've lost New York and New York's not America anymore. And I'll give you this example. For most of the country, the only New Yorkers we know are either the mayor, AOC, Chuck Schumer, or maybe a few celebrities, right? For most people. I'm not saying you have friends or family in New York, that's different, but just for most people, right? Okay. I mean, couldn't you say of any city that there's a few people everyone would know? Like, who from San Antonio does the rest of the country know? Greg Popovich? Wemby, maybe if they're political, Gina Ortiz Jones. Don't say like, oh, well, Red McCombs. Believe me, they don't know who Red McCombs is. Or, name a prominent businessman. No, they don't. The rest of the country doesn't know who Graham Weston is. So my point is, in any given city, the people you know from that city are not necessarily representative of that city. And New York is not these crazy communists. And it wasn't all of New York that raised their fist in the air for this. And we were talking, I think, a day or two ago about would you have ever believed that the New York of September 12th, 2001 would elect an Islamist mayor and politicians that say we deserved 9/11 and the Israelis deserved 10/7. You wouldn't believe it, but you shouldn't, because that's not actually what happened. So I want to talk a little bit about that. 210-599-5555. New York City is also, this is hotair.com. New York City is not America. And they made the point in their column that the Democrats used it to their advantage in New York City, but they will find it to their disadvantage, communism that is, in a lot of other places. You're not going to be able to duplicate what they did elsewhere. I think that's right. I do think we should not assume it will stay there. It's like a virus. It can spread, but it's not easily duplicated. Like, when the Tea Party started happening, to use an example of a movement, when the Tea Party started happening, it was happening everywhere. I mean, it really was happening in even blue states and unlikely outposts. This is not going to work like that, I don't think. All right, I want to play some sound for you that I think is great. Joe Kernan over at CNBC is really on a roll these days. He's always great, but he's had some good ones. He had Hakeem Jeffries on, and he's talking to him about what we're

0: you're on, and you said almost the same thing that you just said, and we all nod. And I know it takes time from the interview and everything, but it doesn't really answer the question that Andrew said. We all agree with what you just said, but it totally shifted from what we're talking about, is whether when the Democratic Party includes someone in that tent that believes these things. I don't think any of those things are going to solve what you just talked about or an answer to any of our problems that you delineate so eloquently. They were saying, you're next, about Hakeem Jeffries. You're next, you're next, you're next. You can't think this is a positive development in New York politics, can you? And all they'll just, you know, Dems will be Dems or something like that. I don't see how you can say that. You need to reject those things, I think.
1: First of all, I've clearly rejected those things. That's number one. Number two, and my record speaks for itself, this is not a Dems will be Dems situation. Donald Trump is the president of the United States of America right now. Are you kidding me?
2: I don't understand how he uses that a lot. Like, when he can't think of how to answer a question, he'll just say, well, Donald Trump is the president of the United States right now. It's like, yes, you're correct. Correct answer. Circle gets the square. But that isn't a response. Kernan's question is, you're trying to defend people who have already ruled you out. And not that you have any sympathy or I have any sympathy. I don't lose a minute of sleep over what's going to happen to Chuck Schumer or Timu Obama, but it's a great observation that he can't handle. It's that moment that he has to just resort to his platitudes. You know, on this show, we love Brandon Gill a lot. We love him, not sexually, although he is very good looking. But we love him short of that, in all ways short of that. He had an exchange yesterday. They were taking testimony about the thing we talked about a couple of days ago on this show. It was our poll question, in fact. SNAP benefits, should they apply to junk food and sodas? And he's got this woman named Plato Gill or something. She's got two names, of course, hyphenated. And he's trying to get her to say, no, of course, SNAP benefits should not go to or cover sugary soda. We'll kind of keep the mic hot on this. We'll kind of dance in and out of this. Cut number 10.
3: Thank you, Mr. Chair, for holding this hearing and for your intense and steadfast work on combating waste, fraud, and abuse. We certainly appreciate it. I know taxpayers appreciate it. And thank you to the witnesses for taking the time to be here. Ms. Platanino, did I pronounce that correctly? Platanino? Okay, Platanino. Got a couple questions for you. Should SNAP dollars be spent on sodas?
4: The purpose of the SNAP program is to provide families to have food and beverages.
3: Should it be spent on sugary sodas?
4: I am happy to talk about hunger and nutrition, but not dictate what Americans should or should not eat or may have access to.
3: I'm asking if tax dollars should be used to pay for sodas.
4: Taxpayers' money should be utilized to ensure that individuals have access to the food that they need to survive or may be accessible to them.
3: Do they need sugary sodas to survive?
4: Some of them do, who do have low blood issues, who have kidney issues.
3: Do you think they need Coca-Cola to survive? Do you think that's the most appropriate use of our tax dollars?
4: I am not a physician, but medical records and expertise show that
3: you were just citing the health needs, apparently, of the American people. So do the American people need Coca-Cola to survive?
4: I did not say that. I said then.
3: I'm asking.
2: All right, hold on. So do you need to be a doctor to answer this? Is this complicated? Isn't this sort of like, what is a woman? I don't know. I'm not qualified to. I'm not here to talk about that. Why don't you just say, no, of course not, Congressman. Coke is not good for you. She can't say it. Cannot just say it. Because if she says it, this entire line of questioning is over. But Brandon Gill realizes he's got her, and he's not letting go.

0: I did not say that. I said then.
1: I'm asking you. I'm giving you the opportunity to say yes or no.
0: I will not answer for individuals and their choices.
1: You think that there are some Americans who need Coca-Cola to survive? Is that your testimony?
0: I am happy to talk about the food and
1: nutrition needs. You just don't know.
0: That individuals have.
1: You just don't know. I think most people can rationally say that you don't need Coca-Cola to survive. Wouldn't you agree?
0: I agree that we have a hunger crisis and that we need to address it, but ensuring that individuals have the food resource that they need.
1: Got it. And one of those is sugary Coca-Cola. What does SNAP stand for?
0: It's a supplemental nutrition assistance program.
1: What's nutritional about Coca-Cola?
0: I am not a nutritionist. I am a food security expert in ensuring that individuals have the food resources that they need.
1: This is a common sense question. All of these have been common sense questions. I'm just asking you, is there nutritional value to sugary sodas? Yes or no question.
0: I am not an expert. I would have to look at the dietary.
1: You're not an expert. I don't think that there's nutritional value to sugary sodas. I think most people in this room would agree with that assessment. But you have no opinion?
0: I'm here to talk about the food needs and the hunger crisis that individuals here in America are facing.
1: Are you that ideologically dug in that you want our tax dollars paying for sugary sodas?
2: Yeah, I know we're not accomplishing anything here. I realize that this is not, has no, like, we're not making any progress on any of our issues, but God, that's entertaining. I mean, if we can't get anything done in Congress, at least we can have the bread and circus, right? This is the purple-haired grandma, Rosa DeLauro, and Homeland Security Secretary Mark Wayne Mullen. I'm pretty sure they've never liked each other before this. They like each other a whole lot less now. Cut number three.
3: Again, it is my time. 3,900 children were separated from their families.
4: 450,000 kids were lost during the Biden administration.
3: Mr. Secretary,
4: you didn't say a word
3: Mr.
4: About
3: Secretary,
4: it.
3: Do not interrupt.
4: Don't you point your finger at me. Don't
3: I
4: be
3: will
4: a hypocrite.
3: Point my finger at you.
4: Don't you be a hypocrite
3: you.
4: Then. Then you be a threat, and then you should be as upset about the 450,000 kids that were lost. You didn't say a word about it. For 4 years, you never said a word.
5: Mr. Secretary.
3: Could you put him in his place for
5: don't yell at
4: you
5: me.
4: Should
5: I'm
4: be put in your place.
2: Put him in his place. I want to see a manager. Imagine what she must have been like during COVID. Oh, those giant glasses and her mask. All right, we got more Jack in 60 Minutes coming up and more stuff we're not going to be able to solve, but at least we can agree it's the problem on KTSA.
6: Good morning. As you head into your midday commute, heads up on the east side of town. On I-10, we are getting reports of an accident. I-10 eastbound, Loop 410. We've got the right lane blocked and that connector ramp blocked. And on 281 southbound St. Mary's, that stall has been moved off the main lane, now off to the shoulder. Otherwise, in good shape. But if you do see something we're not talking about this midday, call us on the traffic tip line and we'll check it out. 210-785-2601. And Debbie Alcacer, KTSA, Time Saver Traffic.
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0: This afternoon on the Jack Show, which is the other show, or this is the other show, I don't know. We'll be talking restaurants on The Dish in our 4:30 half hour. The Dish, praise or zing, your most recent restaurant experience coming up this afternoon. We kick into the weekend. One of the very few Democrats dismayed by the results on Tuesday night is John Fetterman. And he's going around saying, why aren't more people calling this out, or why are they defending it? On X, he says, why am I the only Democrat? Refuses to excuse or defend any of these self-identified communists. Responses are interesting. Your party is being colonized. Your party is protecting its ideological national platform. Here's somebody that says, I used to want you to flip to the GOP. Now I want you to stay Democrat, so there is something remotely approaching sanity in your party. Robbie Starbuck says, because the rest of your fellow Dems are a mix of closet commies and cowards, you're the only one that seems to have a problem with it. TMZ sent a reporter out to talk to Fetterman, and the guy is very young. And you can tell that because we can hear it in his voice, but Fetterman answers his question with a reference that goes right over the head of this TMZ reporter. The TMZ reporter is asking him about people criticizing the UFC 250 at the White House event and saying it was disgraceful. Larry David said he was embarrassed to be an American with the wrestling on the White House grounds. And so the TMZ reporter goes at Fetterman with this, cut number 8.
1: Larry David right now is going viral because he said that the UFC event at the White House made him embarrassed to be an American. To that, you say what?
2: I'd say lighten up, Francis. You know, really kind of, and really kind of get over himself. You know, like, hey, I'm proud to be American. And if you are embarrassed or whatever because of a UFC thing, get over yourself, dude.
1: Wait, what do you mean, real Francis?
0: Oh.
2: You know, like, seriously, like, get over yourself, dude.
0: What do you mean, Francis? I get that he was born after the movie Stripes. This is the reference that Fetterman is making.
3: Francis.
0: The sergeant in Stripes. But can I just say, I don't mean to sound like an old coot, but when we were younger, didn't we know, like, Play It Again, Sam, or Of All the Gin Joints, or didn't we have a better, like, there's so many people, young people, that think nothing happened before they were born. There was no music before they were born. Oh, God, I remember when we had, like, young, like, producers, and you'd play, like, bump music from the 80s. What's that? It's Bryan Adams. Where'd that come from? Who's he? You know, oh, like, I knew who Glenn Miller was. I mean, it's okay. How did we know this stuff and they don't know any of it? How did we get the cultural references of our elders? At least some of them. We could at least sort of, you know, kind of hang. And this guy's like, what? Francis? Why are you calling him Francis? I don't get that. Can somebody explain that? I know I'm asking a lot today. And we didn't have the internet or Google or streaming or, but, somehow we had either been around our elders more or we respected, I don't know. We didn't respect them, I guess, but we somehow just knew what the references were. We could get a pop culture reference from before our time. I remember being familiar with songs that came out way before I was born. I didn't hear them as new songs, but I'd heard them. I was around them. Maybe just the entertainment business has changed. Maybe it's more now oriented. And maybe it was like when we only had 3 channels, they showed a lot of old movies. I don't know. But this kid doesn't know what Lighten Up Francis means. That made me a little bit sad and a little bit frustrated. We got more Jack in 60 Minutes coming up, and you at 210-599-5555 on KTSA.
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18: U.S. Supreme Court handing President Trump two major immigration case wins. We'll get the latest coming up. Bandera County under a local disaster declaration after a 17th case of the screwworm in Texas identified. And Gracie the giraffe has been found safe, fat, and happy. Those stories and more coming up at the top of the hour.
19: Good morning. As you get into your midday commute, we do have some road work could possibly slow you down. 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On 410 northbound Houston Street, left lane blocked. That's about a 10-minute delay, slow from South Cross. On I-10 upper level, westbound between North Frio to just past Calabria, just the left lane is open. 35 southbound the connector to 90, just south of downtown. That road work is blocking the connector ramp. And we're still working this wreck on I-10 eastbound 410, right lane, connector ramp blocked. 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
18: Here KTSA, Stevens Roofing, AccuWeather forecast. We've got clouds this morning. Those will burn off to sunshine and a high of 94 degrees. That heat index will hover right around 102. Tonight, partly cloudy, 75 overnight with gusty winds. For Saturday, sunshine and 94. It is 81 in Leon Valley, 80 at San Antonio, severe weather station. I'm John Cruz. 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

0: Well, we can finally enjoy the weekend now that Gracie is okay. Wow, I'm not going to lie. Really cast a pall over things. By the way, Gracie is safe and sound, but no thanks to you. You know who really gets the credit here is Sean Reima. Throughout it all, did anybody care more? Did anybody do more? I would say nay. Sean Reima stepped up when everyone else thought it was just funny or a punchline or the last story of the ABC World News Tonight. He brought Gracie home, so to speak. 210-599-5555. Mark is on Jack in 60 Minutes. Hey, good morning, Mark.
1: Good morning, Jack. How are you today, sir?
0: Let me check. I'm good, thank you.
1: Awesome. No, I was just commenting about, the kids nowadays not knowing the older analog version before digital of sayings and things you got passed down from your siblings, your older siblings or an aunt or an uncle. Nowadays, I don't know if we're unable or unwilling to engage these younger people because, I'm Gen X, so I learned both.
0: I'm Gen X too, and I feel like it was just a question mark of we were exposed to more than just the last 5 minutes of the culture. Like we had seen older movies, we had heard older music, maybe by choice, maybe we were forced to because there were only five channels or something, but I don't think they've had any of that. They think it all started when they were born.
1: Exactly. Yeah.
0: I feel sorry for them because it's a very shallow, pool, or like they don't have much to draw from. And so when we would hear stuff, we might not have gotten every reference either, but we had a better chance of getting it than they do today.
1: Exactly. Exactly.
0: So lighten up, Francis.
1: I think we just need to engage them.
0: That's right. We tell them, need to show them stripes. Thank you, Mark. Appreciate you. Always appreciate our Gen Xers. I'm not like ripping the kid, although there is that, he has that tone. But it is a legit question. I think I'd rather have a little bit of background than to think that there was no music before my music and there were never movies before my movies and stuff like that. And I've had this conversation with people where you will say, well, that was a book before it was a movie, or that was a comic book before they made blank. Like, what? Did you people have anything before I was born? No, we had nothing. We didn't start making movies until you were born. And then we made a lot of them. 210-599-5555. Let's see. Trey already played Byron Donald saying the Senate sucks. I already said that I think the Senate's bought off. We had the Supreme Court decision about the seeking asylum. You have to be here to seek it, but also the TPS program needs to end for Syrians and Haitians. And in response to that, Mamdani immediately slapped together a video. His response to the Supreme Court ruling is, we're not going to abide by it. Cut number two.
2: We saw today the Supreme Court make a decision that is putting so many people's lives in jeopardy. And I just came back from a rally with 1199 as I stood alongside a number of Haitian New Yorkers who are concerned about what this means for their status in our city. And frankly, this city, the one that we love, is one that has been built by so many from so many different parts of the world. And that includes our Haitian brothers and sisters, our Syrian brothers and sisters. And we stand here ready to be in solidarity with all of those who are concerned by today's decision. And beyond just language of solidarity, actions of solidarity. Now, what that means when it comes to our city is if you are worried about what this means for your status, if you're worried about what this means for your family, I would encourage you to call our Mayor's Office of Immigrant Affairs hotline. And you can do so at 1-800-354-0365. Again, that's 1-800-354-0365. Now, many of you know This is a city of 8.5 million people.
0: So what he's saying is, if this applies to you, it doesn't apply to you. Call us, and we'll fight it. We'll work around it. I'm sorry. Is New York City still within the confines of the United States of America? Is the Supreme Court still the Supreme Court? Or are you a SCOTUS denier? Are you a Supreme Court denier, Zohran Mamdani? Isn't this what they used to accuse Trump of when he didn't like something, he just denied the reality of it or the legitimacy of it? He was an election denier. This is being a Supreme Court denier. By the way, I learned a new word. I think I have not heard it before. Maybe you have. We often talk about how Europe is further ahead of us in realizing, or Europe is further ahead of us in having effed up sovereignty and borders, and they have flooded their much more sparsely populated countries with way more people who don't assimilate and hate them and scare them. And so they are starting now to try to get their arms around this. And this article was in the Financial Times. It was about how the European countries are setting up deportation centers. Okay. Deportation, you know, that ugly word. Only they don't call it that. They call it remigration. Is that better? If we're dropping you off in your hellhole country and we call it remigration, is that supposed to feel better? Remigration. So by another word, arose by any other. This was a good letter from a really loyal listener, Lucian, always writes really good letters, emails. And he was referencing the World Cup soccer fans and their love of America. He says, you've noticed all these soccer fans being impressed with the country. But he writes, mainstream media reports are leaving out something important. We have left this out too. So he is nice enough not to point the finger at me, but it should be pointed. As many of those fans and tourists are saying, they realize now they have been lied to by the news media about America. So they're not just saying, isn't Bucky's great and your food is wonderful and we love the Grand Canyon. They're also saying, some of them out loud, you know, actually saying it, and others I think are implying it, that they were told something else. I think that's a really important thing, Lucian. Thank you for pointing that out. Part of their wow is what they were told to expect versus what they're expecting. You and I would go to Italy, let's say, and, oh, the art is amazing and the architecture is amazing and what beautiful, Tuscany is beautiful and all that. And we would be impressed and we would be amazed, but we also expect it to be. No one ever told us otherwise. These visitors for the World Cup, as Lucian points out, were told a completely propagandistic, fictitious version of events, and that explains their jaw-dropping amazement at things that they're encountering while they're here, which is a, I'm glad he said that, and I'm glad, I wish we had been pointing that out all along we were playing those videos. Hey, William, good to hear from you. Good morning.
3: Good morning. You know, you showed our age a second ago with your comic book reference, because, you know, they call them graphic novels nowadays.
0: Yes, that's true. That's true. Also, I think comic books now are like collectible and you have to keep them in plastic sheets and insure them. We just left them like laying around on the floor next to the bed.
3: Exactly. Exactly right. They were never worth keeping and reading after we got done with them.
0: No, you'd throw them away if you were done with them, and now they're probably worth $25.
3: Easy. That's right. That's all right. So, hey, but you know, Lucian's letter, he's right. I was not a big ID person until the FIFA started, and I've gotten myself down rabbit holes more than once of watching the So the FIFA fans just raving about America and how different it was from what their media was telling them. So he's on point, and it's just amazing listening to them and their astonishment of how great our nation is. And it's a shame people born and live here, they don't recognize that themselves.
0: Well, maybe when the Dems get back into power, they'll build a wall to keep the Europeans out, because we don't want them coming over here and getting their propaganda ruined by reality, right?
3: That's a fact. And, you know, there's a lot of them saying, I think we're going to stay. They've been here, and they're renting RVs and are driving around the nation, and they're being invited to people's houses. You know, it's amazing. I just find it amazing.
0: Would it be rude to ask them to stay in blue states so that they balance out the voters there? Because if they move here and they live in like Texas or Tennessee, that doesn't help.
3: No, it doesn't. But I have a funny feeling if they move here, that's exactly where they would end up. Because that's the South is the America that people love. I realize blue states don't like to hear that, but that's just the truth. And I know they don't like the truth either, but that's still the truth.
0: You're speaking the truth. It's good to hear from you, William. Thanks for the call. Appreciate it. You have a good weekend. Great guy, longtime listener, been to our Riccardi listener lunches over the years and other things. Always good to hear from him. And 210-599-5555. We got more Jack in 60 Minutes coming up.
4: Good morning. As you get into your midday commute, we do have some road work could possibly slow you down. This report sponsored by Viome. On 410 northbound Houston Street, left lane blocked. That's about a 10-minute delay, slow from South Cross. On I-10 upper level, westbound between North Frio to just past Culebra, just the left lane is open. 35 southbound, the connector to 90, just south of downtown. That road work is blocking the connector ramp. And we're still working this wreck on I-10 eastbound 410, right lane, connector ramp blocked. 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
6: 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The Supreme Court hands Donald Trump a victory, letting Homeland Security determine immigrants' temporary protected status. Former National Security Advisor John Bolton is expected to plead guilty of mishandling secret documents.
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0: visit. All right, coming up on the Jack Show this afternoon, we got to talk about what's going on with 1604, all these road projects. More of our Lighten Up Francis, sugary sodas, and of course, the dish on a Friday. I'll see you this afternoon on the radio.

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1: The 11 o'clock at KTSA San Antonio, I'm Chris Davis. Insufficient evidence, says a judge who dismissed all charges against former San Antonio police officer 44-year-old Matthew Martin, who had been charged with 39 counts of possession of child pornography. The issue was the phone, where cops say they found the evidence. The court ruled that the search of the phone was illegal because Martin's ex-fiancée stole it when she discovered what cops say was on it and gave it to the police. The names of two people killed near downtown San Antonio in a crash Thursday morning about 2:30. They've been ID'd by the Bexar County Coroner's Office as 27-year-old David Ortiz and 35-year-old John Rodriguez. Police say it was a head-on wreck, with Ortiz driving his Chrysler the wrong way.
2: It's hired helicopters. They've flown it with drones. We've got a lot of people in our county kind of keeping a watchful eye.
1: Rialb County Sheriff Nathan Johnson describing the long search for Gracie the giraffe, which came to an end about 6:45 this morning, confirms his department.
2: I chuckled when I got the first call. It's my first missing giraffe case.
1: Gracie was found healthy. He says surveillance video from neighbors of the Cedar Hollow Ranch captured Gracie's image, but capturing the actual giraffe was much more difficult. Even mighty skyscrapers are in ruins in Venezuela, and hundreds of people are dead after two back-to-back earthquakes. Authorities there say more than 25,000 people are considered missing, and they are afraid that as many as 10,000 people may be dead. The biggest obstacle to keeping peace in the Middle East is Iran itself, says former senior Pentagon official Mick Mulroy.
3: The problem is Iran's the biggest issue when it comes to regional stability. They fund proxy forces around the Middle East, including Hezbollah. Hezbollah is probably their premier proxy force. They likely have IRGC officers embedded with them right now.
1: The ceasefire between Israel and Hezbollah in Lebanon is holding for day three. Gas is now at $3.87 for the national average and $3.32 on average in Texas, says Gas Buddy. Incidentally, San Antonio has some of the least expensive gas in the state, with one station on Petranco Road selling it for $2.83 per gallon. Another station on Military Drive has it for $2.89. Your KTSA Stevens Roofing AccuWeather forecast for this afternoon: clouds clear out with a high at 94. The heat index is high as 102. The low is 75 tonight with increasing clouds. You've got a sunny day for the most part Saturday with a high at 95 and about the same for Sunday. You are also being given the heads up about some Saharan dust that is expected to be over the area for Monday. And again, the key word there is over, because it is expected to stay in the upper atmosphere. And most of the effects that you will see from it are a bunch of haze. Right now, you do have clouds still in San Antonio and Bexar County, and 80 degrees at San Antonio's severe weather station. I'm Chris Davis. 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
7: Are you ready?
8: Jamie Markley, David Van Camp, and Scott Robbins.
9: We just become best friends.
7: Yep.
8: Making sense of it all.
10: Now I get it.
8: And having some fun.
11: Lighten up, Francis.
8: This is the Markley, Van Camp, and Robbins Show. All right, let's do it. The Markley, Van Camp, and Robbins Show. I'm Jamie Markley. David Van Camp off today. He'll be back on Monday. There's Scott Robbins.
12: Yeah, man.
8: Okay. I know there's a socialist takeover of the Democratic Party, and we'll get to that.
12: Yes, there is.
8: But one of the big stories from yesterday was the Supreme Court handing the Trump administration a major immigration win.
12: Yeah, that was a big one.
8: Ruling that the Department of Homeland Security can move forward with ending temporary protected status, the old TPS, for roughly 350,000 Haitians and thousands of Syrians.
12: Here's the key word, and they need to look up the definition of this. Temporary.
8: What's that?
12: You know what that means? That means you can't stay as long as you want. It's temporary.
8: The court ruled that Congress gave the executive branch broad authority over temporary protected status decisions, and that federal courts generally cannot block those, even though they had tried.
12: Right, well, of course. Yes.
8: Okay. And yes, it's supposed to be temporary.
12: It's temporary. I mean, I don't understand that.
8: Many designations have remained in place for years and even decades.
12: Yeah, I know.
8: And so you had people reacting yesterday.
12: Well, the usual suspects reacted the way you would expect them to react, yes.
8: Yes.
12: Yeah.
8: You know, I played that funny little clip of Trump with the song, you know, the eating the cats and the dogs.
12: Yes.
8: All that sort of thing. Mm-hmm. I'm not even joking. In Springfield, Ohio, they had like a Haitian vigil and they sang. I'm serious. Yeah. There was not everyone there was against the Supreme Court decision, but, you know, some were. Okay.
12: What song is that?
8: I don't know what it is, but, you know, that's what.
12: Take me home, meet my dog.
8: Maybe something like that.
12: Yeah, okay.
8: Oh, hey, by the way, and if you make some sort of joke about people eating the cats and the dogs.
12: Yes.
8: You are, in fact,
12: racist.
8: How do I know that?
12: Of course I am.
8: PMS Now.
12: They said that?
8: Scarborough, Mika, they were out of their minds about it. And then they brought in Lisa Rubin, who is a political analyst for PMS Now.
12: All right.
8: And this is the way that went down.
13: It was racist coming out because Katie Miller posted on X yesterday that this was a great day for the dogs and cats of Springfield. When I read that at my desk, I literally gasped so loudly that half the reporters in my line of newsroom looked around to see what I was reacting to.
14: And we have a reminder, of course, it was Springfield, Ohio. That was the conspiracy theory ahead of the 2024 election that Haitians were attacking the pets of that hometown. Stephen Miller did
8: not attacking, eating.
12: Yeah, yeah. Well, attack first, eat later.
8: Sure.
12: Yeah.
8: Okay. In something that never happened, a gasp so loud, really?
12: Yeah.
8: Did you need a quiet place for someone making a joke? What did that sound like, I wonder?
12: Oh, yeah. Well, it didn't, but yes, you're right. It never happened.
8: And in typical PMS Now fashion, oh, it's so racist. Let's bring in someone to talk about it. Guess who?
14: Miller did a victory lap yesterday. Other voices on the right, Megyn Kelly in particular, said some pretty loathsome racist things
8: what? Know,
14: about this celebration, celebrating this decision. Speak to us about how you're feeling.
15: I think that it's clear that this is racist, and I don't think they tried to even be covert about it. What is troubling is that they went out of their way to underscore normalizing this, because they could have left this as the procedural decision based on the administration's rights. They went out of their way to say, oh, no, that's not racist to talk about Haitians eating animals. That's not racist to talk about, and this whole country is not racist. And that gives us a real sense of insecurity, those of us of color.
8: Okay, really? You make it into all black people now fearing because someone made a joke about something that happened in Springfield, Ohio?
12: Yes.
8: But again...
12: Look, man, it's Sharpton.
8: If your business... Yeah. Is race hustling.
12: Yeah.
8: That's what you're going to do.
12: Good business is good.
8: Yes.
12: Mm-hmm.
8: That's just part of it. Okay. I was thinking about this story from a couple weeks ago, and I bring this to you again, where police saved 400 cats from a gruesome fate in Vietnam, where Vietnamese police saved over 400 cats from being trafficked and slaughtered in the cat meat trade. Okay. So here's my question, and I know you're a cat lover.
12: I got two.
8: If you were going to a Vietnamese restaurant, and you're like, boy, I wonder if they're serving cat. Is that racist? Or is that just recognizing part of a culture?
12: That's reading a menu. That's what that is. If it's on the menu.
8: Yeah, I know. But people are like, well, it might be insensitive, but... Is it racist?
12: I like the number 7 with tabby, please.
8: Yeah.
12: Mm-hmm.
8: You never think about eating your cats, do you?
12: Well, no, God, no. No.
8: Of course you don't.
12: Of course don't. You know, I mean, again, different cultures are different cultures, but you just can't go around collecting cats, I guess, and eating them. Apparently they even frown upon that.
8: And I know, that was a rumor. There was never, there's never anything that was solidified on that.
12: But
8: no,
12: I thought
8: facts.
12: We had pictures of people
8: that
12: grilling a dog.
8: Cat on a grill.
12: Yes. Yeah.
8: Now, that was the summer before.
12: Yeah.
8: But again, what media can do is just say, well, it never happened. Unverified. That's pretty much what they do. Speaking of media, we'll get into this a little bit later. How mainstream media ignored the COVID vaccine cover-up.
12: It's amazing to me. It's amazing to me.
8: It really is.
12: And there's no mention. I mean, none. None mention of all of those files that were dumped.
8: Well, that, not only that... But all the information that has come out about people that got vaccinated and were injured by it or died.
12: Yes.
8: And we have a media that will not report on it.
12: Well, we may now because people are using that as a defense for murder.
8: Oh, that's right, from that story.
12: There's like two different stories out there right now.
8: Because they had psychosis from
12: because
8: COVID.
12: Because of COVID, yes.
8: Yeah. So that is out there. Now, as far as the socialist takeover of the Democratic Party, you can see it happening in New York. Certainly.
12: I was telling you off the air, I was telling you before we came on today. Now, I don't know if New York City is a reflection on the rest of America. I'm not sure. I would think not. But then again, every metropolitan city in America is dealing with the same nonsense.
8: Yes.
12: In probably a lesser degree, but it's building.
8: Well, I think that's what happens over time. That you see, this is where it starts in the bigger cities, certainly like New York, and then it just sort of spreads.
12: It trickles down.
8: Yeah, it was like we were talking about, well, when you were in the hospital 10 years ago, David and I are doing the show, and you see that 18 to 34-year-olds prefer socialism over capitalism.
12: Right.
8: You're like, how in the world did that happen, and what is it going to be like in 10 years? And you see it growing more and more, people that support socialism. But to your point, should you get worried about it?
12: Yeah.
8: Well, Harry Enten on CNN had this to say.
7: If we talk about democratic socialists,
9: yeah,
7: how are they perceived?
9: You know, I will tell you, there is a reason why Republicans nationwide are licking their chops and why there are at least some Democrats who are a little bit worried. Because what is true in New York City in a Democratic primary ain't necessarily true nationwide with the general electorate. Mm-hmm. I mean, just take a look here. Net favorable rating of Democratic Socialists. If you look at Democrats nationwide, look at this. Democratic Socialists on the positive side of the ledger at plus 17 points. This includes Democratic-leaning independents. But look at all voters. A completely different world. 27 points underwater Democratic Socialists of America are in the net favorable rating. So what are we talking about? A 44-point difference here in the wrong direction when we come to Democratic Socialists of America jumping from being pretty popular among Democrats to being not popular at all among all voters.
8: Okay.
12: You know, the thing I remember the most about all this, though, is the effect that the different, whether it was Me Too or whatever it was at the time, du jour, how the Democrats embraced it and ran with it, DEI. And it ends up biting them in the fanny at the end of the day.
8: Sure.
12: But they took it and ran with it because that was the new shiny toy that was out there for them to grab a hold of and try to be divisive about it. This one's a little different because they're going after their own.
8: Yes. Well, and with DEI, they never really gave up on it.
12: No, they didn't. They changed the name a lot of times. Or they will change. Goofed it around a little bit. But I think people are aware of it now more so as a negative than a positive. So.
8: Well, that's the playbook. If you start losing the argument, you change the language.
12: You change the language or you change whatever it is. And this is the thing now, the embracing of the socialism. That seems to be the hot new thing.
8: But what most people that get this understand is that democratic socialism has nothing to do with being democratic.
12: No, it doesn't at all, but I'm wondering if
8: it's Marxist.
12: If Hakim, who's in trouble right now, in jeopardy of losing any sort of hold on the party, it's fragmented like crazy.
8: Oh, he's basically done.
12: Because they're running towards that direction because that's where the cool kids are going. That's where they think they need to be because that's where the loudest people are.
8: Well, I don't know if you saw what Carville said, your old hero.
12: Yeah.
8: From years ago. Did you see what he said?
12: I did.
8: He said, this isn't my party. I want nothing to do with this.
12: Right.
8: But are there enough of those people in the Democratic Party? It all depends on if you really believe in what you're trying to sell to people or if you do just want to be flavor of the month and still be popular and be elected.
12: But he's old saggy, so I don't know how far that goes with the new part of the party.
8: Yeah.
12: It's interesting. I mean, it is interesting, and I think he's spot on with that because I don't think most people in America feel that way, and that proves it right there at the polling.
8: Yeah, with Enton.
12: So, I mean, in New York City.

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9: The Markley Van Camp and Robin Show. Jamie Markley, David Van Camp out back on Monday. There's Scott Robbins.
10: Go, man.
9: And now, the five stories we're watching today.
11: 1, 2, 3, 4, 5.
9: All right, story five, we talked about a little bit a few minutes ago. How the CDC and FDA covered up dangers with the COVID vaccine.
10: Right.
9: And media not covering the story. Story four, breaking. Ex-Trump advisor John Bolton has pled guilty to mishandling national security information. Well, I remember when he talked about that with Trump. That was a while back, though.
10: Actually, due jail time for this one.
9: Well, what did he say at the time?
12: He has committed very serious crimes. This is a devastating indictment. I speak here as an alumnus of the Justice Department myself, because not only is it powerful, it's very narrowly tailored. They didn't throw everything up against the wall to see what would stick. This really is a rifle shot, and I think it's it should be the end of Donald Trump's political career.
10: Okay.
9: It was not.
10: No.
9: Because, see, that was bogus.
10: It'd be the end of your career, though.
9: Yeah. More on that later. Story three, mistrial declared for the Palisades fire suspect, Jonathan Rinderknecht, or however you say his name, who allegedly fixated on Luigi Mangione and trying to figure out, okay, why did jurors fail to reach a unanimous verdict?
10: Yeah.
9: And that will definitely be a story for the rest of the day. Story two, unbelievable. I know it's a heat wave, you know, in a lot of parts of the world, but in the UK, Britain's ordered to remove air conditioning from their homes.
10: Insanity.
9: Because of the carbon dioxide.
10: Yeah, very few people even have air conditioning. And the ones that do, they want it out.
9: Yes.
10: Unbelievable.
9: And you can go to jail.
10: Because of what? The green weenie stuff, right?
9: Exactly. Yes. They have like a whole like climate guru that makes policy. That's a nut from the way I understand it.
10: Man.
9: Yeah, it's really something. And story number one, Iran. Shocking news. Well, damaged a Singapore-flagged cargo ship in the Strait of Hormuz with a drone.
10: I heard about this, yeah.
9: No injuries reported.
10: Not good.
9: So we'll see what comes of that.
10: Hmm.
9: And those are the five stories that we're watching.
10: Already misbehaving.
9: Well, yes. But the talks go on. So we will see what comes of that.
10: But is the strait still open?
9: It's supposed to be.
10: Okay. Just checking.
9: Well, and we've talked about this many times. It seems like the strait's open, and then you'll see reports, well, it's really not.
10: I know, that's what's so confusing about it. I don't...
9: It just depends.
10: I mean, based on gas prices, it's still open.
9: Yes.
10: They haven't knee-jerked yet.
9: Yes, because they're actually coming down.
10: Right.
9: So we'll see. All right. Other news out there. Yeah, permits filed for street closures for the Taylor Swift, Travis Kelce wedding. You don't care anything about this, do you? Or do you little?
10: Do I care about it? That's weird. Is it like a gawkers thing? Yeah. Like a train wreck kind of thing?
9: Well, I mean,
10: yeah.
9: Think of her fan base.
10: Yeah.
9: They're rabid. I mean, wanting to catch a glimpse or whatever.
10: I'm waiting for the dudes that'll be standing outside weeping. She got married. Like they had a chance.
9: No way. There's not going to be any guys weeping.
10: I don't know. I mean,
9: are you serious?
10: When the Beatles got married, there were girls weeping.
9: Yeah, but not dudes weeping when that girl's getting married.
10: When new kids block.
9: You want to bet on this one, another fiver?
10: That there'll be.
9: This is the Markley Van Camp and Robin Show.
10: There'll be guys weeping out there. I almost guarantee it.
9: Will you be able to produce a video of a man weeping outside within 3 days of the wedding?
10: Taylor. Never got a chance with her.
9: I don't know. She's you don't want to bet, now. Do you?
10: I don't know. Yeah, I'll bet it.
9: I don't know if I, because now I'm thinking something else.
10: At least one guy will be out there weeping.
9: Gavin Newsom said he wept when he was at the Obama Presidential Library, just the opening.
10: Oh, he's a
9: he
10: weak.
9: Wept.
10: He's weak. He's so weak.
9: Did you see the dude on Fox? It was Johnny. He went to the Obama thing and asked this black dude, so did you cry? Cry?
10: No, I
9: what?
10: Didn't cry.
9: No, I didn't cry.
10: Why would I cry?
9: Of course, I just cry.
10: Newsome.
9: It's ridiculous. Idiot. All right, we've got to get to an update. Watch your story straight ahead.
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11: In the KTSA San Antonio newsroom, I'm Chris Davis. He admits to having the documents.
13: Mr. Bolton faces a maximum sentence of up to 5 years in prison, followed by up to 3 years of supervised release.
11: U.S. Attorney Kelly Hayes outside federal court following the guilty plea of former National Security Advisor John Bolton, who apologized for illegally possessing classified documents when pleading guilty this morning. His sentencing is in October. There's no sentencing, no trial, and no charges now for a former San Antonio cop who had been facing 39 counts of possession of child pornography. A judge threw out the charges because of insufficient evidence. The reason is that the phone where police say the pictures were found was searched illegally, stolen by 44-year-old Matthew Martin's ex-fiance. Three more counties added to the screwworm quarantine, Uvalde, Medina, and Bandera. The state is still trying to wipe it out with the sterile fly program. The ceasefire between Israel and Hezbollah in Lebanon is holding for day three. It's still an uneasy peace, say the negotiators. But the gas situation is easing up here little by little. The average for a gallon of regular in Texas is $3.32 this afternoon, says Gas Buddy. The national average is $3.87. And you can find some of the cheapest gas in the state at a station on Petrenko Road in San Antonio, 283. Your KTSA Stevens Roofing AccuWeather forecast for this afternoon. The heat index up at 102 with an actual high at 94. Decreasing clouds, 75, and increasing clouds tonight. Becoming sunny Saturday with a high at 95. Heat index at 103. Right now it's 83 and partly sunny at San Antonio's Severe Weather Station. I'm Chris Davis. 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
13: All right, then. The Markley Van Camp and Robbins Show. Jamie Markley, David Van Camp's out. He'll be back on Monday. There's Scott Robbins. 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
13: All right. News update. Federal judge declared a mistrial in the case against that dude, Jonathan Rinderknecht, however you say his name, accused of intentionally starting the deadly Palisades fire after juries couldn't reach unanimous verdict.
14: Wow.
13: The split wasn't close.
14: It wasn't?
13: 10 jurors voted to acquit, while 2 voted to convict.
14: You're serious?
13: I'm serious.
14: What kind of case did they put on?
13: That will be talked about. Prosecutors say they're not backing down. Say they feel like they've got strong evidence and confirm the government plans to retry the case. Prosecutors allege the January 1st, 2025 fire killed 12 people and caused an estimated $35 to $45 billion in damage.
14: Unbelievable.
13: Yeah. All right, we got to get to Nimrod's in the news. Here we go.
15: When the going gets tough.
16: Damn it, this is too hard.
15: The dumb get dumber.
17: All right, Dean.
15: It's Nimrod's in the news on the Markley, Van Camp, and Robbins show.
18: I love the poorly educated.
13: All right. Nimrod's in the news in Florida. 40-year-old Cedric Booker arrested. 13 felony charges, most drug offenses. After a police investigation, they used an undercover informant to buy cocaine from Cedric on 3 occasions in recent months. So cops sent a SWAT team to his home, served a search warrant, and he confirmed, "Yes, I am a successful drug dealer. I sell drugs to various people throughout the country and throughout this city."
14: Wow, he's a syndicated drug dealer.
13: Well, okay, well, thank you.
14: Yeah.
13: They found $2,500 in cash, cocaine, heroin, amphetamines, firearm ammunition. Cedric's girlfriend there, too, but she said, "I had no idea he was a drug dealer."
14: Yeah, none whatsoever.
13: Nah. And that's Nimrod's in the news. I just like to, I'm a successful drug dealer.
14: Yeah, it's a success. Are you punishing me for my success?
13: Man. For the Friday Five. Well, it's the first weekend of summer. You said this yesterday. How about summer songs?
14: Yeah.
13: We've done it before. We re-ranked it.
14: Yeah.
13: It's been a number of years. So it's the greatest songs with summer in the title. We go by how big of a song, hit-wise or iconic, 1 to 10. Does it stand the test of time, 1 to 10? How much do you personally like it, 1 to 10? And we have our list, and you say it's great.
14: Pretty good.
13: You said it was great.
14: Okay, it's great.
13: We'll see. 1-888-485-MBCR is the number.
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17: KTSA. 1 o'clock at KTSA San Antonio. I'm Chris Davis.
23: The rules governing classified and national defense information apply equally to everyone, regardless of position and regardless of how long you have served with the United States government.
17: U.S. Attorney Kelly Hayes speaking to reporters after the guilty plea from former National Security Advisor John Bolton to one count of illegally possessing classified documents. He faces a possible 5-year sentence in October. Gracie the giraffe, the subject of many memes and much social media chatter and speculation, has been found safe and will be returned to the Cedar Hollow Ranch, says the Real County Sheriff's Office. That's where she escaped Monday by going over an 8-foot fence. A flu outbreak at Lackland Air Force Base, and it's up more than 100 people since last week. KTSA's Stacy Keene.
24: The military's confirmed there's now at least 275 cases of the flu at Lackland, up from 160 just last week. 4 service members have been hospitalized. Now, the outbreak follows a decision last April by Secretary of War Pete Hegseth to end mandatory flu vaccines in the military. The Navy, Army, and Air Force, however, are once again requiring those flu shots for basic trainees. Stacy Keene, KTSA News.
17: The couple bitten by a rabid fox last Friday in Atascosa County is expected to be okay. They are getting the rabies shots, says the health department there. Your KTSA Stevens Roofing AccuWeather forecast. The heat index this afternoon is expected at 102, with the actual high at 94, and the clouds going away. Tonight, clouds come back with a low at 75. Saturday, you've got a high of 95, sunny all day. Sunday, sunny and 95. The haze expected Monday comes with the arrival of Saharan dust over Bexar County. Right now it's 86 and partly sunny at San Antonio's Severe Weather Station. I'm Chris Davis. 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
2: In the KTSA San Antonio newsroom, I'm Chris Davis. If you've been keeping up with the story of Gracie the giraffe, or as the sheriff calls her, the wandering giraffe, and her exploits after escaping Cedar Hollow Ranch in Real County, that story may be reaching its climax. Gracie was found about 6:45 this morning after 5 days on the lam, and the sheriff's office says she was only about 4 miles south of the ranch. So all of those sightings posted on socials at the Riverwalk, well, that was inaccurate. Former National Security Advisor John Bolton pleads guilty to one count of possession of classified documents out of the 18 counts in the indictment. His contrition with an apology in court this morning. His sentencing is in October, and he could still get 5 years. Texas has applied to get reimbursed for what was spent on stopping illegal immigration during the Biden administration.
3: And some want to see that cash go right back to the border.
4: So that we can understand who, what, where, why, and how anything is coming across.
3: Hammond Blair with the Texas Public Policy Foundation, and he says Texas needs to be ready.
4: There's only, I think, allocated almost up to $10 billion from DHS and only $3 billion from DOJ.
3: The border security reimbursement, part of President Trump's One Big Beautiful Bill that was passed last summer. John Cruz, KTSA News.
2: Gas in Texas a little bit cheaper today than it was yesterday. It's now $3.32 for a gallon of regular, says Gas Buddy, with a national average now at $3.87. Your KTSA San Antonio Stevens Roofing AccuWeather forecast. For this afternoon, a heat index at 102 and an actual high at 94. It's sunny. Increasing clouds tonight with a low at 75, Saturday 95 and becoming sunny. Right now it's 86 and partly sunny at San Antonio's Severe Weather Station. I'm Chris Davis. 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
9: 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Hunter is in Hartford, Connecticut up next. What's going on, Hunter?
10: How's it going?
9: We're doing great. How are you?
10: I'm not too bad. Glad I got in to talk to you guys today.
9: We're happy to talk to you. What's going on? What's your question today?
10: So I've just been recently engaged, and we're looking to get married sooner than later. But she has about $18,000 in debt between a car loan and student loans. I live at home. We both live at home still. I have a very stable job, and financially I have a lot saved up in savings.
11: How much?
10: What makes sense? About $135,000.
11: Nice.
9: Way to go. How old are you?
10: 23.
9: Wow. What do you make?
10: About last year, I think I took home like $88,000.
11: Good.
9: You're crushing it, man. Okay.
10: Thanks.
9: So no wedding date. So she's got $18K. You're debt-free with a whole bunch of money in the bank.
10: Pretty much. Like, we'd obviously like to get a house sooner than later, but the market's kind of tough right now. Like, we don't want to just jump on something just to live together. We're both comfortable at home and everything. Both,
11: yeah.
10: You know, looking better to save the money. But I just don't know. You know, I totally agree with Dave's rule. You know, once you say I do, you're one. Everything should be together. And that's how my parents have made it work. That's how I see things. But would it make sense to start that debt-free and clear our marriage pretty much from the start, or am I better off putting that, say, $20,000 into investing even more or something?
11: I mean, there's no date on the books, and so I would not put any money onto her debt until, to your point, until the day that you say I do. In the meantime, because you've said that it's also important for you that you guys are thinking about buying a house, I probably would not invest that money. I'd probably park whatever's left after you paid off the... Well, and this is assuming there's debt left by the time you get married, by the way, because she should be working hard to pay that off in the meantime. But I'd probably keep that $135 parked in a high-yield savings account. I'd separate it, though. I'd put aside what you think is going to be 3 to 6 months of your expenses, at least 3 months of projected expenses once you were to move into a house. And then I'd put the rest aside and start piling up a down payment. The reason I said 3 months of what you project your expenses will be is because you've said, hey, we want to move into a house. We know that that's going to be more expensive, right, than living at home. So really think about what that would be with a mortgage and with some of the other things that are required living in your own place. And I'd make sure to have that stacked up. But my biggest expectation is I'd be talking with her now and say, okay, these are my philosophies on debt. What's your philosophy? And do you plan on working hard to get this paid off in the meantime? I mean, I know we don't have a date set, but I'd be looking to see if she's hitting the ground running on this debt.
10: Yeah, no, 100%. She was paying pretty much like close to 70% of what she makes thrown into everything she has. So
11: then it should mostly be gone.
12: And whatever's left, let's pile our money together in one checking or savings account and go, all right, let's clear the debt. Let's have the emergency fund. Anything left becomes our down payment money. And then see where you're at.
10: Okay.
11: Now, I will say, let me let me add this to the mix. So I feel like that part of the subject is kind of put to bed. Let's talk about the house buying part, because both of you have been living at home. It sounds like both of you have never lived on your own. Honestly, George, I would advise you guys to rent someplace first as opposed to just jumping right into home buying, because home buying is a fabulous thing. It's a wonderful thing. It's necessary to build wealth. But at the same time, it is a huge change in life. And if you've never lived on your own, I would start with maybe renting an apartment or renting a small place together just to get the feeling of what it feels like. Get that first year of marriage under your belt.
12: Yeah. Getting married is already enough of a change. So to add home ownership on top of that, it's just going to feel like, whew, I just grew up real fast. So there's no rush to buy a house. You are doing so well. I have no fear that you're going to buy a great house and do it with a whole lot of peace with this wonderful gal. So it's kind of logistics at this point of paying off the debt. I would not wait until her debt is paid off to get married. I would go ahead and go, hey, we're engaged. What are we doing wasting time here? Like, don't you want to move in and spend your life together?
11: Yeah, what is the holdup?
10: Exactly. So, we've been together since high school. So we've been together 7 years. And now it just seemed like the right time where I felt financially enough that I could support her. Worst case, if something happened. But the main reason also right now is getting married sooner than later is for health insurance.
11: Okay. Because you're going off of mom and dad's?
10: Correct. Yeah. I've had mine since I was 19 when I started my job, which I work for the state. So it's very good benefits and very good health insurance.
11: Okay.
10: But she's kind of in need of the insurance.
11: Understood.
10: So that was kind of the thing of I wasn't sure since it would be a sooner than later kind of move-in date and stuff.
12: Are you saying she's on her parents' insurance and she'd lose that once you're married?
10: Correct.
12: And then you can't add her to yours once you're married?
10: Yes. The main reason for getting married soon would be to get her on the better insurance to see.
12: Got it.
10: The normal doctors and stuff.
11: You know, I don't love making a marriage choice based off of insurance. I would much rather you guys make it based off of, here's when we think it's time, we feel good about this.
10: The insurance is a part of it. That was just the insurance is the urgency of it. But we've been saying for probably 3 years now, I've been saying I have a wife. It's just we're not married.
11: Well, that's neither here nor there. You got to get married before you have a wife.
12: I'm debt free other than this loan I got to pay off.
10: This is the girl.
11: Yes. Absolutely. I'm going to say it again. If it's time to get married, go ahead and get married. And don't let life insurance stop you. But my biggest pieces of advice to you, there's three pieces. So this is your homework. Write it down. Number one, you said this and George and I said it. Don't pay off any debt until you're married. That's number one. Thing number two is I would advise that you rent a little while, at least 1 year before you get married. And thing number three, this is a new topic. When you do go to purchase a house, please, please, please keep in mind if you guys seem like you're planners and we're going to do this and then we're going to have babies and just when you buy a house, think about what it might look like if one of you were to stay home with a baby, okay? And make sure you're buying a house based off what those plans are. Don't bite off more than you can chew because, all of that matters in the grand scheme of things.
12: Yeah, if you kept that mortgage payment 100%. To 25% of your after-tax monthly income,
11: that's a win.
12: Then anything she brings in is gravy. And now you guys are doing fair great. Enough. You could pay off the house. I mean, this is what my wife and I did, Hunter, and this is not saying it's prescriptive. You don't have to do this. But my wife and I got really aggressive. We almost treated baby step 6, paying off the house, like baby step 2. We knocked that thing out in 26 months. And then when we started a family and had a baby, it wasn't a financial discussion about could she stay home. It was just an emotional one. And she left her 9-year career here at Ramsey. And so I want you to have those kinds of options. And that's why we don't want you to rush into anything. Do everything with peace. You're 23.
11: You got time.
12: Average homeowner is now 40 years old.
11: When I saw that, I almost fell out of my chair.
12: So you are ahead of the curve. Don't let anyone say,
10: go get a house. By 26.
11: No, you got time. You got time, brother. You got a lot of time.
12: And I am not worried about Hunter.
10: And then I have one more question, too.
12: Hit me.
10: What should I be putting into, for my future here? I have a 401k, I have a pension, stuff like that.
11: Yeah.
10: What else should I be putting into right now, being this young and having the savings?
12: I got you, Hunter. I'm going to gift you a virtual ticket to Investing Essentials. It's happening September 1st and 2nd, and you can tune in, watch Dave Ramsey and I unpack his wealth playbook of how we've created so many millionaires, what Dave actually does with his money, and we'll walk through the exact steps, the exact sort of waterfall you should do with that 15% that we recommend investing. That's the step that you're on currently.
11: And the truth is, though, if you want, Hunter, you can wait up to 3 years. If you say, I want to forego investing for a while we're saving up a down payment and potentially doing what George said and paying full cash for a home, I might absolutely do that. You're 23 years old. You've got plenty of time. And to be able to buy a house in cash is really a major deal for you.
12: Compound growth will do the heavy lifting as you work for the next 30 to 40 years. So taking a year or two off to get into that house could be worth it.

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8: Christopher's up next in Huntsville, Alabama. What's going on, Christopher?
9: Hey, not too much. How are you guys doing?
8: We're doing great. What's your question today?
9: Hey, that's wonderful. Hey, I just want to say thank you guys, first of all, for everything you guys do. I've been following the baby steps for the last 3 years, having stepped to, from baby step one and currently in baby step six.
10: Way to go.
9: Having gone through FPU, and I've paid off about $50,000 in consumer debt and saved up about $200,000 for my mortgage.
10: Nice.
9: Which is leads to the question at hand. So basically, I had this lump sum for my mortgage. I kept that fire going after I paid off all that consumer debt. Met my wife, married my wife. She, shout out to her for putting up with all my crazy Ramsey antics over the last couple of years. But we've kept that fire going, and we've been able to save up, you know, the amount of money that we owe on the mortgage.
8: Wow.
9: Lucky for me, I bought a house in COVID, so I locked in a really low interest rate. So it's an interest rate of 2.9%. And I've got that amount. We've got about $200,000 saved. We owe about $160,000 on the mortgage. And so I'm really, really struggling. I'm definitely the nerd, super analytical, looking at everything, you know, looking at all the numbers. And from some really rough calculations I've done, you know, putting that money into a brokerage account over the course of the remainder of the mortgage, which was about 24 years, essentially the principal amount made on that amount would essentially pay the mortgage every month, right? And then at the end, I would still have that principal amount that I put into the brokerage account plus, you know, some additional money. So I'm just really, really struggling with knowing what to do, whether to take that money and put it in the house and just be completely debt-free, no longer have a mortgage, or put it into that brokerage account, you know, a safe, you know, brokerage account tracking the S&P 500. You know, that is going to get that, you know, anywhere from 6 to 12%, you know, if not more, yield depending on the year, over the course of the next 24 years. I'm stuck. I don't know what to do.
8: Yeah, you've spreadsheeted your way into oblivion.
10: And Christopher, you're not wrong.
9: I am.
10: You're not wrong, by the way. I love that you ran out those numbers, and I love that you did the math on that. And I'll be honest with you, this is probably one of the teachings that we have that's not about the math. It's not about the numbers. It's more about the mentality behind it. And Dave will tell you, I'll tell you, George will tell you, there's people forget to account for risk and they forget to account for peace in this equation. And I have a good feeling, George, you've paid off a mortgage, so you're probably better to talk about this, but he's leaving out what it feels like to actually have a paid off mortgage.
8: Yeah.
10: And he's leaving out the idea of, if you did have a paid off mortgage, would you borrow against it to invest? And the answer is likely no. I mean, I could tell you, I've been hosting the show not as long as Dave. I've hosted for 4 years. I've never once heard someone call back and say, I paid off my mortgage and I hated it, and I'd like to go get another mortgage, please, so that I'd like to borrow against it so I can invest. I've just never heard it.
8: Yeah, Christopher, I can't out-math you on this one, because there's too many variables, right? We're comparing something that's a guaranteed obligation, which is your mortgage, versus something with a variable return, the market. And I understand, 24 years, I believe you. It's going up and to the right,
10: that's
8: bud.
10: Right.
8: And you probably could make a spread. The question I have for you is, what's your end game here? What's your goal? Is it to have 4.9 million versus 4.6 million? Because that's probably what we're talking about here.
9: Yeah, no, 100%. And I'm really glad you asked that question, because that ultimately, you know, I think for me, it's ultimately, what is the price of that piece, right? And that's what I got to decide. That's the decision I'm struggling with.
10: What's your wife say? You know, what's she say about it?
9: She supports me. She is such a sweetheart. She supports me. She trusts me with finances.
10: But you know, what's her opinion?
9: She's very involved, but
10: what's her opinion? I know she trusts you, but what's her opinion?
9: Sure. Honestly, I'm not sure. I mean, I think she supports whichever one it is. I mean, if we decide to pay it off, I think she's cool with that.
10: Yeah.
9: If I had to ask her right now, I think she would want us to pay it off, honestly.
10: Okay. I find out from her. And if she seems indifferent, I would challenge her to say, no. I want you to formulate your own thought around this, and I want to know what you think. That's so important when it comes to your money. And I would, especially on something like this, I would get her opinion.

0: make sure she has one to contribute, even though of course she does trust you. I mean, that should go without saying.
1: 110%.
2: Have you done the math on investing the payment once you pay it off?
1: Not 100%, and so I'm currently working with a couple of trusted financial advisors to kind of run the exact numbers, because for me, you know, that'll really help me kind of understand what it is, you know, I'm really looking at to be able to make that decision. Because in my head, if it's like less than $500,000, $500,000, and I don't say that like that's not a lot of money, but in 30 years, right, if that difference is about $500,000, when we're looking at $5 or $6 million, okay, maybe it doesn't matter as much, but if it's like $1 million or $1.5 million difference, then it's like, okay, well, that's pretty significant. And so that is one piece that I definitely have on my to-do list to, you know, look at and evaluate to, you know, see what makes sense for me. But to answer your early question, you know, my entire goal with all of this has just been to, you know, leave a legacy for my family, my future family. I don't have kids yet, but, you know, I just wasn't raised in a household with money, and I'm just trying to change my family tree. And just, you know, that's my ultimate goal, to answer your question about that.
0: Well, one thing I will say, I loved hearing your heart around that. And it's no doubt about it that you're thinking about your family and thinking about what's going to be best for them. You don't have kids yet, but I will say this, having a paid off mortgage, we talked about this in the previous call, having a paid off mortgage and bringing kids in the family, it creates so many options for you. And I just love that conversation of it. And I mean, the other side of it is from this side of the desk, when people call in, I can tell you when tough times come in life, whether it's a job loss or a diagnosis or just things in life not going the way that we planned, the number one thing that people want to protect is their home. They don't want to lose their mortgage. They want to make sure that everything is okay, because your home is your safe place, right? Like, that is the ultimate place that you want to find, you know, shelter and security and comfort. And so from that point of view, that's why I always lean towards, if people can make the choice that's going to protect that, ultimately it's going to give them the most peace. And if you're doing and making decisions from a place of peace and freedom and options, then you are going to make the best choice. So that's kind of where I'd leave it. I think you're a really smart guy. I think whatever you do, you're going to do it in a really methodical and in intentional way. So I'm really not worried about you, Christopher.
2: Yeah, there's nothing on fire here, but here's how I look at it. Do you want to spend the rest of, you know, the next 24 years making the payment, trying to get the spread, checking the accounts, or do you want to spend it just living your life and you do what you want with that payment? Maybe you invest a bunch of it. Maybe you give some of it. Maybe you invest for your kids with that mortgage payment. I don't know. But there's so many things you can do, and I don't want you to get too short-sighted going, well, life is about the spread. Life is about investing, because we didn't buy a house to leverage it. You just sort of, this fell in your lap, this amazing once-in-a-generation interest rate. And you're right that everyone around you is telling you, dude, that would be so dumb if you paid that off, bro. You can make so much money. And again, we don't buy this home to make money. You make money from your job. You make money from investing. Yeah. We don't need to do it based on a spread. So it's up to you. I'll tell you, I did it. I've never once calculated how much I could have made if I didn't pay off the mortgage, because I simply don't care. I got a toddler, an infant, a crippled dog. I got too much to worry about versus a spread. So I think you'll make the right decision that's right for your family. And again, you've got the option to always pay it off. I just don't want you to be losing sleep at night over this decision. It's simply not worth it.
0: And I will say, George just said something so true. You can pay it off. And if you don't like it, you can borrow the money back.
2: It'll be at a higher interest rate, though, Jade.
0: That's true.
2: It's going to be at 6%.
0: That's true.
2: It's going to crush him.
0: Yeah. That's true.
1: Yeah, that would be absolutely crazy.
2: And what's cool, Christopher, is 100% equity, the next home you buy, which everyone's like, that's my forever home, you'll likely buy another home in your lifetime, right?
1: Yeah.
2: Now you have all that equity to roll into the next one, and then you'll likely be paying cash. That's what happened to us. Paid off the mortgage, stayed in the house, sold the house, saved up along the way because we could, because we didn't have a mortgage payment. And then all of a sudden you're like, sweet, I just bought a house in cash. This is crazy.
0: And you know, there's a mental component to that that I really like, because a guy like you, Christopher, let's pretend you did what you're thinking and you put the $200,000 in and you know, you invested it. A guy like you is not going to like the feeling of pulling from that nest egg to buy something in cash. But when it's already, the equity is already in your home and it's kind of like earmarked for living, it's going to feel a lot easier for you to take that money and roll it into your next cash home purchase. So that is a really good point that George made.
2: Life is full of uncontrollables, and paying off that house is a forced savings plan.
0: Yep.
2: And I love that. It gives me a whole lot of peace, and I think you'll find the same, Christopher.
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7: KTSA. 2 o'clock at KTSA San Antonio. I'm Chris Davis. President Trump is now accusing Iran of violating the ceasefire agreement after Iran attacked an oil tanker in the Strait of Hormuz. Iran launched 4 attack drones, 3 of which were knocked down by the U.S., says President Trump. The 4th drone hit a cargo ship. The president says the agreement struck with Iran calls for the strait to remain open. From Hill Country, KTSA Stacey Keene with what is to be done about getting Gracie the giraffe home.
8: Gracie the giraffe has been found. Sheriff Nathan Johnson says crews located Gracie in the Hill Country following a massive land and air search in a neighboring ranch.
9: They were flying this morning and located her, and then they were able to get photographs that that's her.
8: The video verification was made easier because Gracie has rounded ears, not pointy ones like most giraffes. But now that she's been found, the next step is how to get her home, and Johnson has some thoughts.
9: I'll have to tranquilize her probably because you don't want to handle a giraffe in the middle of a field without it being sedated.
8: Johnson says Gracie appears to be happy and healthy, having enjoyed her little adventure, and the folks at Cedar Hollow Ranch say they hope to have her home by the end of the weekend. Stacey Keene, KTSA News.
7: A man who lost control of his car and rolled it on I-10 about 6 o'clock Thursday morning and died in the crash has been ID'd by Seguin police as 51-year-old Alejandro Hernandez of San Antonio. Police are still looking into why that happened. Your KTSA San Antonio Stevens Roofing AccuWeather forecast for this afternoon. You can expect it to be sunny with a high at 94 and a heat index at 102. Tonight, the low is 75 with increasing clouds, up to 95 Saturday, and it's sunny all day. About the same for Sunday. About the haze that is expected Monday, that is coming from a plume of Saharan dust that is settling across Texas and across Bexar County. Right now, it's 86 and partly sunny at San Antonio's Severe Weather Station. I'm Chris Davis. 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
4: I'm meteorologist Jason Caterina with your Lowe's weekend weather update. A hot start to the weekend with sunny to partly cloudy skies Saturday, breezy, highs in the mid-90s. Partly sunny, still quite breezy Sunday, and hot with highs back to the mid-90s. 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
2: In the KTSA San Antonio newsroom, I'm Chris Davis. The attack on a cargo ship in the Strait of Hormuz by Iran is a violation of the ceasefire, says President Trump. Iran hit the ship with a drone. It sent out four drones, but American forces knocked three of them down. John Bolton, the former national security advisor, is facing a possible five-year prison sentence in October after pleading guilty in federal court this morning to one count of illegally possessing classified documents. The investigation into last year's fatal flooding in Hill Country has focused on failures at Camp Mystic, even though other camps and campgrounds fell short of keeping people safe.
3: State Representative Wes Verdell says there is a sinister motive.
4: Families who are very influential in politics have hired media coordinators to help them make sure that Mystic is targeted.
3: He adds the state's focus on Mystic is also an attempt to cover their own mistakes. 2 days before the flood, the agency that oversees summer camps approved their emergency plans. John Cruz, KTSA News.
2: And Gracie the giraffe has been located about 4 miles south of where she escaped in Rayall County, but it may take a few days to get her back home as the people who own her come up with a way to sedate her for safe travels. You are paying on average about $3.32 for a gallon of regular in Texas, says Gas Buddy. The national average this afternoon is at $3.87. For KTSA Stevens Roofing AccuWeather forecast for this afternoon, a heat index at 102 with an actual high at 94, and it's sunny. Increasing clouds tonight with a low at 75. Saturday, you can expect 95 with a heat index at 103 and sunny, about the same for Sunday. Right now, it's 89 and partly sunny at San Antonio's Severe Weather Station. I'm Chris Davis. 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
0: 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The main question: why does Ramsey recommend only investing 15%?
12: Only?
0: I feel like
12: that's a pretty good number if you
0: ask me.
12: That's a
0: great, I mean, what's funny is like the entire financial planning community, as much as they can disagree with Dave on, everyone's like, yeah, 15% is a great number to hit.
12: It's a great number considering most people are only at their match, right? 3 or 4%. 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FIRE, you know, those movements, people are investing 30, 40% of their income, but at what cost? And how long can you really keep that going? I see a lot of people burn out in
0: and
12: that.
0: There's a time and place to increase investing. So it's not only investing 15% your whole life.
12: For all time,
0: it's invest 15% while you save up for college for your kids, which is wildly expensive, while you try to pay off the mortgage early with extra payments, which is going to take a lot of margin. Oh, and by the way, you got to go on vacation and upgrade the cars and cover the kids'
12: generosities,
0: activities, and give. And so there's so much more to life than just investing. And I think 15% is a good parameter to make sure you don't lose your mind along the way.
12: Absolutely. Yeah, it's a great number. It makes sure that you can do those goals that are really important, like George said. And if you invested only 5 to 10%, then you'd actually be falling short of what you need for retirement. So 15% really is in that sweet spot of being able to accomplish your goals and also being able to have just enough and more for retirement. A few key things to know about the 15%, George. This is based on your gross household income. I cannot say that enough. So if you say I make $100,000 a year before taxes, that's the number. The 100,000.
0: 15 grand a year better be invested. And then your employer match doesn't count toward the 15%. We get that one a lot. Well, my employer match is 5%, so I'm going to invest 10%.
12: Cherry on top.
0: It's 15% of your money, regardless of what's going on with your employer, because your employer can change, and you want to have that habit built up in the budget of being able to live off of 15% less in your take-home pay. So that's important. And then the order is pretty simple. 401k up to the match if you have one, then move to any Roth options you have, like a Roth IRA, max that out if that's still in the 15%. And if you still haven't hit the 15% threshold, go back to the traditional 401k for the rest.
12: Yeah, I love that. And remember, guys, the goal, we don't want you to just retire. We want you to retire with dignity. We want you to have freedom. And this word, again, it keeps ringing in, options. Options is what you want, and I promise you, 15% is what's going to get you there.
0: So if you want to crunch some numbers, Ask Ramsey can help you determine what is 15% of your gross household income so that you're on track for retirement. Go ask all of your questions today at RamseySolutions.com or just click the link in the description if you're on podcast or YouTube. Sarah is in Charlotte up next. Sarah, welcome to the show.
13: Hi, thank you.
0: What's going on?
13: So my husband and I love our jobs. We make about $7,000, or we bring home about $7,000 a month. And the Lord blessed us with twin boys, and we are struggling with the cost of childcare.
12: Yeah. Mm. Oh, yeah, because that's what it was, $3,000 a month?
13: It is $3,490 at our current center, which we cannot afford at $7,000 a month. So we're looking at other options. And the choices are between $3,026 for both kids or $1,200 for both kids. The mom heart of me is struggling with the lower amount because of the quality that you're losing with that.
12: Absolutely. When you said 1200, I was like, what does that place look like? George has kids. I've had littles. And we know those numbers that you quoted are really right on. And how old are your twins?
13: They're 15 months old now.
12: They're still young. Because the younger the baby, the more, care and the more expensive it is. So you're right in the thick of it. Of the $7,000 a month, how much of that is your income?
13: So we make $7,000 a month, but minus our fixed brings us to $2,889. So that's minus our mortgage, which is a little less than 25%, and our utilities and groceries and stuff.
0: I'm confused. So what portion is what do you take home versus your husband?
13: Okay. My take home is $3,300 and he brings home about $3,600.
0: Okay. So it's pretty much a wash. Yeah. If you stayed home, you're losing that $3,300. Could you live off of his income? Is that a preferable experience or do you want to keep working?
13: I want to keep working. I'm a kindergarten teacher and it's my dream job. So I would not consider that.
12: Now, what about family? Do we have any options in the area that we can kind of offset this and pay someone, but not maybe pay them what we'd be paying a daycare?
13: My mother-in-law can watch them one day a week, but she can't do any more than that. And we don't have any other options other than that.
12: Do you have a church community?
13: We don't have the option to have a babysitter or anyone else at a lower rate. The lower rate would be the $1,200 a month church option. That is a church.
12: That is a church. Okay. The reason I was asking is sometimes, we had a lady call in earlier that she would be a prime candidate to help with children. So a lot of times you can find people in your community who they're looking for the extra work. They're looking for something full-time that you can bring into the house, right? And get the same level of care, but it's in your home. And at least you're not having to pay, the same premium here. So you guys are up against it.
0: I would also look into maybe some nanny share programs. It might actually be cheaper in your case with the twins. So I would just do all of the homework you can and then make the best decision with the information you have and with the values that your family has. And that might lead you down the path where you go, all right, we got to pay $3,400 a month because this is what we value. And that means sacrifice in all the other areas to make that work.
12: Or it might mean, and I'm not saying it has to be you. I'm only saying this based on the incomes. It also could be that the person with the lower income stays home and does part-time work. So you're getting the value of bringing in some income, but you're also not having to pay the full, the $3,400 or the the $3,000 every month. And that,
13: right.
12: I kind of don't mind that because although you wouldn't be in your dream job for the moment, you can always go back when they get a little bit older, when they get kindergarten age and they're able to go off to school and maybe you'd be their kindergarten teacher.
0: And this might put a fire under you guys to go, okay, how do we get our core incomes up? So what does your husband do for work?
13: He has an accounting degree.
0: Accounting degree? He's doing accounting?
13: Yes.
0: Okay.
13: Purchasing, bookkeeping, it's kind of a purchaser. He does all kind of stuff.
0: Yeah, you can make six figures in that role. So what does the sort of ladder look like in his company that he's in or in his role that he's in to go, okay, here's the next step up. Here's what it's going to take for me to be senior accountant. Does it need a certification? Do I need to really prove that I'm bringing so much value to this organization that I deserve to be paid more? So I'd start looking into those things too, because if he can double his income, we've just solved the problem, right? And that's easier said than done. But if he can go from making 50 or 60K to 100K, well, now the daycare becomes a much smaller portion of your life. You still have margin left over. That's what we're really worried about is, can we still live our life? Can we still do the baby steps if half of our take-home pay is gone day one when that paycheck comes in?
12: How old are you guys?
13: I'm 27. He's 30.
12: Okay. And how long has he been at this in this particular role at this particular company?
13: 2 years, I think.
12: Okay. Yeah, I agree with what George said. And I would start looking out there and seeing, are there other opportunities with his degree that he can be making more money? And if it requires you guys to, go to another area, I think that's fully worth it for you guys to get more income into the mix.
13: Okay. Thank you guys for your advice.
0: Absolutely. I feel for you, Sarah, that everyone out there who's paying a daycare bill right now is like, yes and amen.
12: Oh, man. And I mean, when you know how it feels when you find out you're having babies, you're like, oh, you're already like clutching your pearls. And then if you find out you have twins, like that is a whole different.
0: That'll change
12: that's
0: your
12: a
0: world.
12: Ball game. That's a whole different ball game.
0: It'll be
12: man.
0: Fun down the road. But right now it's just like, yeah. How are we going to do this month? And so it's going to be, you know, could be 3, 4, 5 years of some deeper sacrifice. Yeah. But it's a season. Daycare is not forever.
12: That's right.
0: And then, you know, hopefully they'll be in public school, fingers crossed, instead of turning that into another private school bill.
12: Oh.
0: That people do it. Hurts my soul, but people do it.

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2: It's 3 o'clock at KTSA San Antonio. I'm Stacey Keene. Former Trump National Security Advisor John Bolton has pleaded guilty to retaining national security information. It's part of a plea deal that will also see Bolton pay more than $2 million in fines. An illegal retention of sensitive national security documents conviction can carry a sentence of up to 60 months in prison. He's set to be sentenced in October. Texas has officially applied to get reimbursed for what was spent on stopping illegal immigration during the Biden administration.
3: And some want to see that cash go right back to the border.
4: So that we can understand who, what, where, why, and how anything is coming across.
3: Ammon Blair with the Texas Public Policy Foundation fears a future Democratic president will once again ease restrictions at the border. And he says Texas needs to be ready.
4: There's only, I think, allocated almost up to $10 billion from DHS and only $3 billion from DOJ.
3: The border security reimbursement part of President Trump's One Big Beautiful Bill that was passed last summer. John Cruz, KTSA News.
2: The flu outbreak at a Texas Air Force base appears to be getting worse. Military confirming there are now at least 275 cases of influenza at Lackland Air Force Base here in San Antonio. That's up from 160 just last week. The outbreak follows a decision last April by Secretary of War Pete Hegseth to end mandatory flu vaccines in the military. And following up from a story we told you about yesterday, we have some very good news to share. Gracie the giraffe has been found. Sheriff Nathan Johnson says crews located Gracie in the Hill Country following a massive land and air search in a neighboring ranch.
5: They were flying this morning and located her, and then they were able to get photographs that that's her.
2: The video verification was made easier because Gracie has rounded ears, not pointy ones like most giraffes. But now that she's been found, the next step is how to get her home, and Johnson has some thoughts.
5: I'll have to tranquilize her probably because you don't want to handle a giraffe in the middle of a field without it being sedated.
2: Johnson says Gracie appears to be happy and healthy, having enjoyed her little adventure, and the folks at Cedar Hollow Ranch say they hope to have her home by the end of the weekend. KTSA News Time is 3:02. It's time for KTSA Sports. Here's Joe Reinagle.
6: In the World Cup, the United States wrapped up Group D play against Turkey A, but fell 3-2 as Turkey A scored in the final seconds of stoppage time to steal that win. U.S. still won Group D and is off to the round of 32. They'll play Wednesday, July 1st, 7 o'clock against Bosnia and Herzegovina. In the NBA, the Spurs Summer League schedule was released. They open things up in Las Vegas against the Atlanta Hawks on July 9th. They'll also face the Knicks, Bucks, and the Utah Jazz. College football news, the Texas Longhorns landed a commitment from 2028 four-star quarterback Neiman Lawrence, who chose the Longhorns over Texas A&M, Notre Dame, Miami, and Michigan. I'm Joe Reinagle for 94.1 San Antonio Sports Star.
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2: KTSA Stevens Roofing, AccuWeather forecast, sunny and breezy, 95 today. Tonight, breezy, cloudy, and humid, 76 for the low. Tomorrow, we'll see mostly sunny skies and hot, hitting 96. Right now, we've got sunshine, hot, and 93 at San Antonio's Severe Weather Station. I'm Stacey Keene. 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
1: I am laughing because this giraffe story, I mean, come on. They're actually saying they were able to spot her because she has rounded ears. How many giraffes are there? What, were they finding giraffes? And then, oh, you're not Gracie. I would think, tell me if I'm wrong, if there's a giraffe missing, okay, am I going too fast? If there's a giraffe missing in your area and you find a giraffe in your area, you found the missing giraffe. And then I like the sheriff saying, you don't want to approach a giraffe. What is he said? We'll have to calm her down or sedate her. You don't want to approach a giraffe in an open field. How do they know this? I guess you look it up, right? You Google giraffe approach. But I always believed the first approach should be with sedation. Sorry, just kidding. Anyway, I'm glad it gives us hope, right? I mean, this was all week. This was hovering over us. No one's more relieved, I think, than Sean Reima. He was really starting to worry all of us by how worried he was. So Gracie the giraffe was found in Real County. And rumor has it that... She was trying to get away from a Zoom call that she was supposed to be on, so she had just taken off. But now she's going to be okay, and they're going to bring her back to where she was. So if we can solve Gracie, maybe we can save civilization, or at least loop 1604. I read where they're going to close 1604. Have you heard this? Starting tonight and through tomorrow, all the eastbound lanes between Blanco and Bulverde will be closed. So that closes down that whole, you know, the Blanco interchange, 281 Bulverde Road. And then the opposite direction going west from Bulverde to Redland will be closed. And they were saying in the story I read that somebody from TxDOT said over the next 20 years, the traffic on that road is expected to double. Now, I'm not an expert, but it doesn't look like they're doubling the road. In fact, other than putting down a lot of cones and changing the traffic pattern, like within each day, there's more than one pattern. Like I'll drive through in the afternoon and then I'll drive through at night and I feel like I'm in a different place. Like I don't know what are we doing here? And you can tell nobody knows, right? Have you been through like Blanco 1604? Nobody knows. They should just hand out those please be patient student driver decals to every car because we are all driving like we're 16 and our retainer hurts and our mom is yelling at us and it is crazy. But if they're saying they know it's going to double, assuming that's true, it seems like you should be doing a lot more. Like if you're going to disrupt us this much, just build like a second deck. Just deck that thing, you know, just build it up. See, that's what we would have done. That's what America would have done in the 1930s. We would have been like, what's the most we can build? We're building the biggest dam. We're building the tallest building. Oh, you built the tallest building? Well, then we're going to make our building three stories higher, so it will be the tallest building. That was how we used to do things. And now,
15: Now it's like we do the least. We build these giant flyovers and they're one lane. Come on, it's up in the air. It's not in anybody's way. Build that thing. I'm like a overbuild it guy. And for the love of God, could you give us like more than one day with the new traffic pattern so we can learn them? Can I get an amen in the house here? 210-599-5555. So we'll talk about that. I said this before, and I guess it's not realistic, but it would have been great if you could have like a regional road czar or road construction. It just we're doing too many things in too many places all at the same time. I've never seen it like this. And I can remember years ago we would complain about, oh, they're always working on I-10, but it was just I-10, and it really wasn't all of I-10. It was like, you know, the part going up toward the hill country. But like now, everywhere you go, every major road has a lane change, construction, closures, ramps closed, ramps are open, they close at 9 o'clock. You go to do something at 8 o'clock, 9 o'clock, you have to buy a new house in another part of town. I can't live there anymore. There's no way to get there. So, all right, I'm done. I promise. Unless you encourage me with your calls, and then I'll have more. 210-599-5555. Talked about this a little bit this morning. You've seen a lot of the polls about patriotism and the partisan divide and the patriotism thing, but it's more than that, I think. And I mean, that's serious. That's bad enough, but it's more than that. It actually seems to be the position of the Democrats that things like the 4th of July, the 250th anniversary of the Declaration of Independence, celebrating the exceptionalism of America, celebrating the ideals of America, even if we don't all agree as to their achievement, we used to always be able to celebrate the beauty of the concept, right? It seems like the position of the Democrats is you cannot love a country led by people other than us. Unless we are in charge, you can't love it. And we don't love it, so you won't love it then either. So it isn't even that the Democrats are saying we're so gosh darn great that we should be in charge and then you would love the country the way we govern it. Their position is it's just not lovable. Robert De Niro was speaking at one of those rallies that they had, Rise Up rallies, and he said, I can't love a country led by a racist tyrant. I can't love a country that's led by Donald Trump. Now, I get that very little in the way of love is truly unconditional. Even when we say it is, I love you unconditionally or unconditional love, I get that there's always a disclaimer. But we're really witnessing an experiment that I don't think has ever been done before. There is a political movement trying to get your support for the idea that they hate the country, they hate stuff you believe in and love, but you will vote for them anyway. Every other, even the worst tyrants and tyrannical governments and corrupt regimes, if they had to come to power through an election, they had to at least pretend to nationalism, to national pride, to paying lip service to we're a great people, we have a great history, we make the best whatever. Our people are the best. We're the most superior human beings. I mean, even Hitler had to say that. I mean, even dictators that didn't have to get votes said that of their countries and their... I can't remember, and I've racked my brain. I can't remember a political party or movement coming to power through an election by telling people we hate you. And then saying, well, not you, but we hate you. You know, but not you. We just hate all these other people. And the whole Democratic argument pretty much is people we don't like. People we don't approve of. People that have too much of this or too much of that. Or do too much. Or try too hard. Maybe it'll work. But it's, and I know people are predicting a blue wave, and they know a lot more about this than I do, so maybe they're right. But I don't think we've ever seen this before. I don't think there's anybody in power in the world who won through an election their power by saying, vote for us, we don't believe in you. Vote for us, we hate the country we want to govern. What do you think? 210-599-5555. Clearly, the message from the Democrats right now is the demonization of people they disagree with and who disagree with them. Clearly, their argument is based on fear and hatred. It also means, by the way, that if they do win, that will be the basis for governing. So in the past, if you thought, well, it doesn't matter which party is in power, we have this set of ground rules. We have this thing called federalism. That won't be in effect if they are to be taken at their word. And I know somebody right now is hearing me say this and going, well, you're taking it too literally, and they're just trolling and pandering for those young socialists inflamed or, you know, socialist seduced young voters. But I don't think that's what's going on here. Sorry to disagree with that. This is a takeover. This is the socialists wearing, remember in, what was it? Silence of the Lambs. Remember how, I'll spoil it a little bit if you've never seen it, but remember how Hannibal Lecter gets out of his holding facility in Nashville? Remember what he does? He kills the cop and puts his face on. And then they carry him out on a stretcher. They think he's a wounded cop who's been shot in the Hannibal Lecter escape. And they lovingly tend to him and put him on a stretcher. And he's in the ambulance and they're rushing him to the hospital. And he gets out and kills the people in the ambulance and escapes the ambulance. They're wearing the Democratic Party as skin. And the Democrats are hanging on like, okay, we'll go along with this. We don't know what to do. Or maybe they want it. 210-599-5555. We're asking you today on the JR poll about, and I realize these are not the only two possibilities, but I'm gonna limit it to these two. Of these two accomplishments by President Trump, what's the biggest one? The border, securing the border, or the Supreme Court? And of course, this week we saw a spate of Supreme Court decisions that were 6-3, the margin being the Trump appointees. You just bear in mind, without his appointees, probably don't get these outcomes, any of them. And I know they've disappointed you on some things, or you've been mad at various moments. You got mad at Barrett, or you got mad at this one or that one. But in general, is it the Supreme Court shaped by President Trump in his 1.5 terms, or is it the secure border, which is the bigger Trump accomplishment? And that's today's JR poll, powered by River City Oral Surgery. 210-599-5555. Make your argument for which one of those you think it is. You can also vote at KTSA.com or on the 550 KTSA page. And then one of those decisions was about carrying a gun on non-public property. And I noticed that as the American left becomes more militant and violent, and I even heard the DSA guy from New York, we played the clip yesterday, say, we're training people in activism. Remember that guy, Gordillo? It is interesting that the American left claims they want to train you in activism and make you a, you know, make you a force for good, but also disarm you. How does the side that wants to fight injustice and inequality and empower the weak, you know, as the old saying goes, the old, it's not my saying, but the old saying, comfort the afflicted and afflict the comfortable. How do they, why is it that the first thing they do when they get power is disarm people? Not only here, but everywhere. And in my lifetime, I've seen, like, when I was a young man, there were differences in the gun law.

0: legislature. They had talked about 100 things, but the very first thing was the guns. And they go as far as they can go, and they don't care if they get slapped down by the courts. They're trying to see how much they can get away with. But it's interesting that they're telling you, we want you to rise up. We want you to be empowered. Have you ever looked around the world at what happens to people who rise up but don't have guns? The rise up is very short-lived. Or, to put it more simply, Tiananmen Square. Now, we're not there yet, and I hope we never get there. And I'm not suggesting that if you have a gun, you should go overthrow the gun. But my point is, an armed society is a polite society. An armed society is a confident society. And actually, pound for pound, you are much more able to act on what you believe and defend what you cherish if you own a gun, or for that matter, even if you can just defend yourself, than if you are dependent on somebody else who says, I'll do it for you. So how can you believe people that claim they want to empower you when that's the first thing they do? 210-599-5555. So we're going to talk about the roads, the biggest Trump accomplishment, and a lot more. Later on, we have The Dish for this Friday edition of The Jack Show on KTSA.
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0: But I like it. But it's a good ear warmer, you know? There's good ones and bad ones. Welcome to the Jack Show on KTSA, 210-599-5555. Biggest Trump accomplishment, secure border or the Supreme Court? What would you say and why? 210-599-5555. We were talking about the 1604 closures. When it's not closed, it's open, but it's open in weird ways. You have to make figure eights and curly cues to go where you're going, and then the lane markers suddenly disappear, and it's like we're on a NASCAR track. And I love to drive. I've never understood people that complain about it, and here I am now doing that, but it's like I've never seen such a clam bake made out of the roads before at all. And I actually, believe it or not, when I first moved here, I would brag to people up north, the highways are amazing, and they're like autobahns, and they're the best, and the speed limits are high. And it's, I guess we took that for granted or something. Seattle passed a sky-high minimum wage structure if you are a delivery driver. And, of course, most delivery drivers, it's a gig. You know, it's like DoorDash, Uber Eats, Favor, all that stuff. So they passed this complicated fee structure that's supposed to give them very high minimum wages. And people are complaining, saying things like, I ordered a $12 sandwich and I want to pay $32. The companies are adding big fees, $5, $8, to, quote, cover the costs of the new regulation, unquote. As a result, food delivery has fallen off a cliff in Seattle, with drivers complaining that there aren't nearly as many, routes to pick up anymore. You know, you wait for a route, you pick it up. In 1 year, DoorDash saw a 1.7 million user decline or order decline in a year. And now the politicians are saying, we made a mistake. We're going to have to do something about it. And first of all, that's laughable because they just did this. A mistake is like, we shouldn't have done Jim Crow, or right? Like, you just did this. This was just like a year or two ago. What did you not know then that you somehow know now? And you would think, in acknowledging a mistake, they would say, well, we're going to roll back the tax. Nope. You know what they're going to do? They're going to come up with subsidies for the drivers. Oh, not as many people are ordering food because the fees are higher. Well, here's some money to tide you over. To tide you over to when? That business isn't coming back if the fees stay high. Government always promises the solution to the problem they created. If I didn't know better, I would think they create the problems to stay in business. Which could also, I guess, apply to the traffic. 210-599-5555. Johnny is on the Jack Show on KTSA. Hi, Johnny.
1: Hey, happy Friday, Jack. So, I've lived down here since 96, and I thought the roads, like you, I thought them, they were great when they first moved down here. Have you ever ridden over the Blanco 1604 interchange?
0: Yeah, I did it last night.
1: Man, what a rude awakening! Because
0: it's like being on a scary carnival ride. You just hang on and hope it's over soon.
1: Well, you're driving and all of a sudden you're crossing over what you think you're on the other side of the road, and then you got to, plus you can't get on the frontage road. You cannot go any further than Blanco anymore.
0: Right.
1: They have a crossover, right? It's just bass backwards. Really bad. So anyway, happy Friday.
0: Okay. All right, Johnny. Thank you. Appreciate your call. What stuck in my craw, though, was the, whatever a craw is, was the oh, the Blythe statement, we expect everything to double in 20 years. Well, heck, this isn't going to get that done. What are you adding, one lane? And in some cases, not even that? You ever like look at the, and I know you're supposed to be looking where you're going, and God knows you really need to concentrate in that area up on the north side, but like, have you ever like looked at the, at what's coned off, and there's acres of space. I know I'm exaggerating. There's like all this room where nothing is being done. Nothing is happening. Put the cars there. They just have it all. It's like, just in case we need room to what? Land a plane? The guys that are working are like way over here, way, way, way, way, way, way, way over here in this ravine. And then they've got this massive tarmac of, you know, runway. And I think, would we feel better about this? I think we would feel better about this if it seemed like a very ambitious, like transformative thing. Like, wow, when this is done, it's going to be incredible. You know, it's going to be double deck and you'll whiz through there and day, night, it won't matter. You know, 20 minutes anywhere. What a thing that would be if you could say to the world, yes, one of America's great cities, the seventh largest city, sixth largest city, 20 minutes anywhere. Because we engineered it for that and we built it for that. And we could do that because we're Southwestern and we're sprawled and we have land, and the Northeast couldn't do it on their best day because there's no place to put any more roads or put more of anything. You could do that. What a selling point that would be. Instead of putting Gina Ortiz Jones on television with her, you know, googly eyes and her locked jaw and her, you know, weird explanations for why we don't want anything to come here, why not just, hey, 20 minutes anywhere. Come to San Antonio and it'll be 20 minutes to where you need to go. It'll be 20 minutes from where you live to where you work. It'll be 20 minutes from where you work to where you live. Because it was not that long ago. 210-599-5555. All right. We'll talk about some more bad ideas like the Seattle driver minimum wage. And later on The Dish, we'll talk restaurants. Praise or zing on The Dish coming up on a Friday on KTSA.
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0: 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Please do that in this next week if you haven't already done it, and thank you if you have. I've been talking about the closures on 1604 this weekend, and it seems like never-ending. Everywhere you go, everywhere you drive, work, coupled with the fact that when it's going on, it becomes kind of a food fight out there on the roadways. No lane markers, exits that are open in the morning and closed in the afternoon, or vice versa. Traffic patterns that change multiple times in a week. Margie is on the radio. Hi, Margie.
1: Hello. Hello.
0: Yes, I'm here.
1: Hi. I'm calling because I live right around Blanco in 1604, and it's the only intersection in America. It's the only intersection in America. You can't go through the intersection. If you either have to, if you come up to Blanco from 1604, if you want to go across it, you can't to get to the businesses on the other side. You either have to go south and turn around at Talavera, or go up north and turn around at Target, and then come back down and turn. And I've seen all these wrecks already where people are trying to make U-turns in the middle of all these intersections, of these turnarounds just on their own. It's crazy. 50% of all traffic goes through an intersection, and they won't let you go through the intersection.
0: Right.
1: You have to turn and get out of the place. It's crazy.
0: It's almost like if we were invaded by a hostile foreign country, they wouldn't screw this up as badly as our own people have screwed it up.
1: That's true. It's just nuts. It really
0: is. Sorry. Yeah, I'm sorry that you. I only go through it once in a while, and I hate it every time. And you're right. All the little curly cues and U-turns you have to do. Plus, you have to do them on pavement that's all broken up and uneven, and you know, ripped up metal plates, all that stuff. So you feel like you're wrecking your car. You're taking your life in your hands. You're doing things you normally would never do. You're taking like Hawaii 5-0 U-turns in the middle of the street. It's insane. And
1: you know,
0: and when is it? Will it even be better when it's done? Are we even going to like that when it's done? That diamond, what do they call it? Diamond diversion thing?
1: I don't know, because they have no indication of how it's going to finish up. There's just these concrete barriers everywhere.
0: Right.
1: So no one knows how it's going to end up. But just think, you know how sometimes there's a wreck and they divert everybody to the access road and get around the wreck and get back on the highway?
0: Right.
1: If you had to do that right there, you're going to have to go turn around the whole highway in a Target parking lot or down in the apartment parking lot. You have to turn and then make U-turns again from the highway. Just think how crazy that would be.
0: That is crazy. And you described it perfectly. Very accurate. Margie, thank you. Thanks for the call. Sorry you live there. I mean, not sorry you live, but sorry you live there. Sandra is on the Jack Show. Good afternoon.
2: Good afternoon. I'd like to say we did it to ourselves. We shot ourselves in the foot. We showed them how great Texas was, and we invited all these Yankees, and here we are.
0: Well, not all the Yankees are bad.
2: I didn't say that. I just said it related to the overcrowding.
0: Yeah.
2: I really like.
0: So how could we have headed that off? Could we have been less awesome?
2: Yeah, or not told everybody about it.
0: I kept it a secret. I see how you're. Okay. All right. Well.
2: Yeah, we.
0: But you know, even if that hadn't happened, we would still have growth, and we would still have to improve these roads. And it just seems to me like we're not improving them. We're just making them more stupid.
2: Well, I live at 1604, I live at 46 and 281, and it's
0: That's no picnic.
2: No, it's not.
0: You were, I mean, I 30 years ago, you were on the edge of nowhere out there.
2: Well, I wasn't here 30 years ago, but 15 years ago I was. Yeah.
0: But I'm telling you, when I would go out that way 30 years ago, there was nothing. And now 46
2: we were on the way to the lake. You're
0: right.
2: On the,
0: 46
2: on the way
0: is crazy.
2: To go skiing. Yeah. That's right.
0: Yeah. Well, Sandra, you make a good point. We're paying the price for being the best place in the entire country to live in. Everybody found out. Thank you. Thanks for the call. Hope you have a good weekend. We were talking this morning about taxing billionaires and trillionaires, and Gavin Newsom has come out and said it's a new social contract. And he repeated the same old stuff we've been hearing. 10% of the wealth is owned by two-thirds of the wealth is owned by 10% of the people, which is great until you find out that 10% of the people are also paying two-thirds of the taxes. But I wanted to make a bigger point about all this socialism and tax the rich and this hate. We hate the country and we hate the you know, history of the country, and we hate the current state of the country, and there's no way to love a country like this. Because we were talking on this show recently about how unhappy people are and how unhappy everything around us seems to be. And I heard somebody say one time, politics is the management of misery, which is, if you think about it, is kind of true. The starting point for politics is that something is wrong. That something isn't right, isn't as it should be, that people are hurting or lacking or oppressed. And if politics is the management of misery, and you make everything about politics, then you make everything miserable. Mussolini had a saying, all within the state, nothing outside the state. Everything is the state. And the state is everything. Now, I know this doesn't describe you, but do you think a lot of the people who describe themselves as leftist, liberal, progressive, socialist, Marxist, communist, Leninist, Stalinist, Trotskyist, whatever, probably not Trotskyist, isn't this part of it? Everything to them is politics. Everything is political. We can try to reason with them. We can try to tell them you are being manipulated. You are being groomed. You're being headed up. It's like when you were a kid and you had bugs in a jar and you shook the jar, the bugs started flying around and being crazy. They do that to us. They divide us. They pit us against each other, right? And then they make sure that politics is in everything. We were discussing recently movies today. Movies don't seem as good as they used to be. And people are nostalgic for the 80s. That's why the Top Gun movies have done well. People are nostalgic for the 90s. That's why the MCU and the superhero movies and sequels out the wazoo. What are we up to? Toy Story 5? Toy Story 15? Because today's movies are all political, or almost all political. And you go to a concert, the singer lectures you about foreign policy or universal basic income. You go to church and you get a sermon about immigration. No wonder people are miserable. Because politics used to be on the edge of our lives. It used to be a thing we occasionally had to pay attention to. Believe it or not, between elections, in this country, normal, healthy people just didn't have to know or think much about politics, and didn't. And not all the news was about politics, and not all the papers and radio broadcasts were about politics, and not all the, when people got together and discussed whatever, it wasn't always about politics. And now somehow it is, in a lot of places. And if we don't break this, it will only get worse. And we complain, right? We say things like, well, leave our kids out of it, or don't. But again, this is hell-bent on going everywhere. and being everywhere. And they're succeeding. And then let's talk about movies or music or art. I read a great column recently. I forget who wrote it. And the guy was making the argument that no socialist society has produced any art of worth. He said, think about it. The Soviets, Red China, Communist Cuba, Mussolini's Italy, Nazi Germany, Fascist Spain, or any of the current other groovy places that have socialism. Is anyone humming their tune? He said, no. They're not producing movies anyone wants to see. In fact, the funny thing is, the worst, most turgid movies you've ever seen were the ones made by the communist Chinese. They'd make movies about wheat. Or the Soviets would make movies about, you know, whatever. My point being, because everything had to be so relentlessly slaved to the political message of the state, it couldn't be whimsical or beautiful or even just like Blazing Saddles or something. God forbid. You can't let up for a minute in those societies, and we are becoming, we're not there yet. And I'm not saying this is true of all movies or music, or, but we don't want to go there. We don't have to, because we've seen what it looks like. Somebody else has tried it for us, and we don't have to do it. And his argument was, free societies are flourishing societies, and flourishing societies and flourishing people make things that move us, and oppressed, tense, angry, resentful societies make stuff that's tense and resentful and awful and political. So if you're wondering why the movies aren't like they used to be, if you're wondering why the music's not like it used to be, if you're wondering why we talked the other day about buildings, like honestly, the Obama Presidential Library, while truly hideous, is not the only such thing. A lot of modern architecture looks like visual punishment, like we're being punished. You will have to look at this. And it's a kind of commissars of misery, you know, system. Where anything, you know, I was telling somebody recently who had never heard of Ayn Rand about The Fountainhead. And if you've not seen it, I know you have, and bear with me if you have, but obviously The Fountainhead is the book and the movie with Gary Cooper. It's the story of an architect who discovers the idea of the individual and the dignity and the importance of the individual, and at a critical moment in his life when he could either become one of the great, most famous, most sought-after architects in the world if he would just comport himself or compromise himself to the current tastes and trends and design buildings that look like everybody else's buildings. He doesn't do it. And actually, his buildings are beautiful, and people love them, and they're functional. They're not just beautiful like in a whimsical way, but they're beautiful in their stark functionality. But no one will hire him, because no one will deviate from what everyone else is doing. And her point is, that isn't just about architecture, that's about everything. And I think it's a great point. And I think it might explain a lot of our dissatisfaction with the way things are, or the stuff we hear and see around us. And it doesn't have to be like this, and it didn't used to be like this. And the eras that we previously complained about, we probably shouldn't have. They probably weren't that bad when you really get down to it. Like, I'm a car buff. I will tell you that I thought in the 80s and 90s, cars were starting to look kind of jelly bean like and ugly. I would give anything to get back to some of those designs now. Give me a 80s or 90s Oldsmobile now compared to some of the junk and flat, dull, toilet seat looking cars we're designing today. See what I mean, though? How you just, you didn't realize how good you had it. And it is a trend. Anyway, 210-599-5555. The Dish is coming up. More of the Jack Show is coming up on KTSA.
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4: 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The Supreme Court hands Donald Trump a victory, letting Homeland Security determine immigrants' temporary protected status. Former National Security Advisor John Bolton pleads guilty of mishandling secret documents.
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9: Tonight I have a look and try to find my face again. Buried beneath this house.
0: Getting word this afternoon, and this is not a surprise, that the U.S. has struck missile and drone locations and radar sites near the Strait of Hormuz. This is happening now, according to Central Command's X account, as a response to the attack yesterday on a commercial vessel in the Strait. A cargo ship was attacked. A Singapore, I think, flagged cargo ship was hit with an attack drone while it was in a part of the strait along the Omani coast that should have been fine for it to be traversing. And people have been wondering what the Trump administration would do. And it seemed likely that they would respond with force. The president hinted at that yesterday. And Marco Rubio had said Iran would have, quote unquote, a problem if they threatened, blocked, or attacked vessels in the strait. Well, they attacked one, and we've responded. We'll have more on that coming up in the news. I think We haven't talked about this a lot in the last couple of days, not because it's not important, just because I'm kind of waiting to see what other shoes drop. But I think more and more as I think about Iran, I don't think there is anyone there. There's no one home. Like, I don't think there's anyone we can negotiate with, talk to. And I mean that two ways. I don't think there's a central authority. I don't think anybody's totally in charge. That's the consequence of fracturing and wiping out and decimating their leadership and communications. And then I also don't think, I still think we're dealing with end timers. So everything that makes it more dangerous and volatile, to them, that's a great thing. And I wonder if President Trump is gambling on there being some new face, which I don't know if that's going to happen. But everything I've read about these people, the regime remnants, is that every single thing that would say to you or me, de-escalate, take a breath, to them is like pedal to the floor. It's, you know, fanaticism reacts to the stuff differently than any other kind of ism. Even when in the Cold War you're dealing with the Soviets, like, there's still basically people that don't want to die. And this is different. Anyway, that has happened. We'll keep you posted on any more military strikes that may go on today or tonight. And we have another hour of the Jack Show coming up with more to talk about here on KTSA.
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14: KTSA. It's 4 o'clock at KTSA San Antonio. I'm Stacy Keene. The investigation into last year's deadly Hill Country flooding has focused on failures at Camp Mystic, even though other camps and campgrounds fell short of keeping people safe. More now with KTSA's John Cruz.
15: State Representative Wes Verdell says there is a sinister motive.
16: Families who are very influential in politics have hired media coordinators to help them make sure that Mystic is targeted.
15: He adds the state's focus on Mystic is also an attempt to cover their own mistakes. 2 days before the flood, the agency that oversees summer camps approved their emergency plans. John Cruz, KTSA News.
14: Charges are dropped against a former San Antonio police officer who was indicted for possession of child pornography. A Bexar County court dismissed all charges against Matthew Martin due to insufficient evidence. Martin's ex-fiance handed over his phone to the police after reportedly finding child porn images on it. An officer examined the phone's contents without a warrant or Martin's permission, and the trial court ruled the evidence was inadmissible as a result. The Bexar County DA's office says prosecution could not proceed without the suppressed evidence. A San Antonio ISD board member says he has reservations about the district's lone finalist for superintendent. During this week's special board meeting, Jacob Ramos says Adrian Bustillos was involved in a cheating scandal at the El Paso ISD. The Texas Education Agency says Bustillos served a year-long probated suspension in 2017. Ramos says Bustillos also lacks the certificate required to become a school superintendent in Texas. And millions across the country are hoping to win nearly $500 million tonight. The Mega Millions jackpot was up to $467 million in Tuesday's drawing, but no one matched all six numbers. So the grand prize rolls over to tonight's drawing when the jackpot will be at least $489 million. Cash option on that is about $220 million, or just enough for me to pay off my student loans. KTSA News Time is 4:02. 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Here's Joe Reinagle.
17: In the World Cup, the United States wrapped up Group D play against Turkey A, but fell 3-2 as Turkey A scored in the final seconds of stoppage time to steal that win. U.S. still won Group D and is off to the round of 32. They'll play Wednesday, July 1st, 7 o'clock against Bosnia and Herzegovina. Well, the Texas Rangers beat the Blue Jays 6-5 in their opener last night. That series continues today in Toronto at 6:10. You can catch that game on 94.1 San Antonio Sports Star beginning at 5:30 with the pregame show. And the Astros, they got a win over the Detroit Tigers last night in that opener. The series continues this evening at 5:40. I'm Joe Reinagle for 94.1 San Antonio Sports Star.
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22: Hi, good afternoon. Happy Friday on the east side. 35 northbound at Walters. Watch for a stalled vehicle blocking the left shoulder. Loop 410 eastbound at Somerset. You've got road work in the right lane. There's a bit of a slowdown. 35 northbound at Cesar Chavez. An accident takes out two right lanes. El Paso Street is where you get extra slow. I-10 upper level westbound between North Frio and after Culebra. There's road work up. Just one left lane gets by. I'm Rebecca Parker, KTSA. Time saver traffic.
14: Your KTSA Stevens Roofing AccuWeather forecast. Sunny, breezy, and 95. Tonight, breezy, cloudy, humid, 76. Tomorrow, we've got mostly sunny skies, windy, and hot, 96 for our high. Right now, mostly sunny and hot, 95 degrees at San Antonio's Severe Weather Station. I'm Stacey Keene. Stay connected with News Talk 550 KTSA and FM 107.1.
0: All right, on today's JR poll, powered by River City Oral Surgery, which is the bigger Donald Trump accomplishment, the secure border, or his Supreme Court. You could make an argument for either one. I'd like to hear yours. I think it's the Supreme Court. It's close, but my argument would go like this. The Supreme Court, in its current makeup, will continue past the end of Trump's term. We will have these justices, God forbid anything happen to any of them. We will have the makeup of this court. We will have these justices after 2028. We could go back to an insecure open border with the flick of a pen of a new president. Now, in all honesty, everything is up for grabs. Everything in Trump world is going to come under attack. And you don't even have to wait for 2028. If there is a Democratic majority in the Congress next year, it'll be all trials and hearings and subpoenas and the impeachment of not only the president, but his appointed officers. So there'll be executive branch impeachment, judicial impeachment, funding battles over everything, not just some things, probably constant closures of government. And then, like I said, if you get a Democratic president, something like the border is an off-on switch. The Supreme Court is not. And even if they want to pack the court or do term limits, that's not immediate, and some of that requires constitutional amendments, and we'll see. So what would you say? Is it the border? Is it the Supreme Court? And I know a lot of people will argue, well, the border is more him and all him, and, you know, but Supreme Court sometimes disappoints, or they don't always vote the way we expect that they would. I'll give you that, but all in all, taken as a whole, like, yes, they've lost some games, but they have a great win-loss record from the standpoint of being a constitutional conservative. 210-599-5555. And it might be the case that the Supreme Court becomes even more important if the Democrats are serious about, and I think they are, about communism. And it's interesting to think about facing this right now. Like, if you're a Gen Xer, you learned in school about communism as a failure. It wasn't served up as a third option, a third party, it was despised, reviled, if for no other reason than because it was a failure, because it had been so murderous and onerous to the people who lived under it. It failed to keep any of its promises. In Russia, Soviet Russia, the communists became an even worse version of the czars. And what the Bolsheviks communists did to get to power was they spoke to people who felt oppressed by the czars, who felt under the boots of the elites, the bourgeoisie, and they said to them, the army and the military are corrupt, we will end them. The wealthy are corrupt, we will drain them. The church has no legitimacy because it's aligned with the royal family. We will close those churches and strip them of their wealth. And we will bring all this wealth and bring it to you. You don't have to do anything but go out into the streets and scare and intimidate. Be our army. Be our muscle. And then when we get to power, as they did in 1917, go home and wait, and we'll deliver the wealth that we're going to redistribute to the people. and everything will be the people's. It will be the people's cities and the people's rivers and the people's infrastructure. And they did. And they waited. And you know how it is when you're at home waiting for something. And you start to wonder if it's ever going to show up. And then eventually you realize it's not going to show up. And that's what happened. And they lived in misery. Only now, in addition to being oppressed, there was nothing of beauty. There was nothing of national pride and tradition. There was no church. There was no significant art. It's not the same when the commissars commission a symphony. So you see all that. We were taught all that. We watched it happen in other countries. We watched people risk their lives to get out of communist East Berlin and East Germany to go to West Berlin and West Germany, so much so that they would get shot on the top of the fence when they were just inches and seconds away from freedom. And that made an impression on my generation. And now, here we are, having not only outlasted communism, but I think you could argue we helped defeat it. We won the Cold War. We rooted out and prevented the Soviet communists from infiltrating our system and our government. Despite what you are sometimes told, that was a real thing. And they did make inroads into places like the State Department, the Defense Department. I don't just mean the high-profile Hansons and spies and people that were doing it for money. I mean, they had true in the 1930s, 40s, 50s, 60s, they had true believers who were sleepers in very high and sensitive places. But they were sponsored by and controlled by the Soviets. This is different. Having defeated it, outlasted it, and taught our kids that it stinks, now we are turning to it in elections. And this is not hyperbole or just a difference in language. I love, by the way, did you notice how in the days and weeks leading up to those midterms in New York, it was like, you know, clenched fist, raised fist, they were screaming it. And then the minute they won, it was, oh, you don't understand. This is just another name for what it's garbage truck, said Joy Behar. It's just social services, said another person. It's just like, you know, welfare. It's just another name for what we already do and have already done. And, oh, you conservatives are always getting your panties in a wad over something. So having won, they were like pretending it was no big deal to win. But boy, before the vote, it was like a very big deal. 210-599-5555. But yeah, I mean, everything that is traditionally done when you take over, they're doing. They're calling for defunding the police, ending the prisons, ending the Department of War, ending border enforcement, disarming the people, controlling all aspects of the culture and childhood, turning kids against their parents. That was a big feature of the Chi-Coms, that kids would dime out their parents for being subversive or not true believers. I saw a story today out of Oregon. A school counselor named Maddie Borden was bragging, this is a public school, was bragging about working with children to become and encouraging them and training them to become radical activists, leftists. And as young as five, And one of the things she was telling kids was to cut off family members who don't believe in or are not pro-LGBTQ. And to tell kids that there is no difference between the family you're born into and the family you can create for yourself, except that the one you create for yourself will affirm who you are, will like you no matter what you do and who you are. By the way, there's a kind of irony to accept me for who I am coming from people who don't accept themselves for who they are. That's pretty rich, isn't it? But anyway, basically teaching the kids, just make a family out of like-minded people and cut off the real family if they don't make you feel good about what you're doing or how you're living. And it's not that this is new. We've heard all this stuff before. You're probably saying, Jack, you've told stories like this before. I know, but I'm connecting it up to this is part of the, if you could imagine, if you could do a scenario of an external, like, communist invasion, these are all the things that an invading, occupying force would do. Isn't it interesting that all of these are the democratic socialist platform things? And I always think it's interesting that people like this are bragging about it. This was discovered by libs of TikTok, and they posted, but this wasn't even done secretly. Imagine how much of it is done secretly. Imagine how many people like this are smart enough not to make a video of it, not to make a social posting of it. Like, I'm doing it too, but they'll never know because I don't brag about it. She bragged about it. That's how we know. That's the only way they get caught. Usually, right? 210-599-5555. All right, we're going to talk about that. We're going to get your votes into the JR poll. The Dish is coming up on this Friday on KTSA.
22: Hi, good afternoon. Happy Friday on the east side. 35 northbound at Walters. Watch for a stalled vehicle blocking the left shoulder. Loop 410 eastbound at Somerset. You've got road work in the right lane. There's a bit of a slowdown. 35 northbound at Cesar Chavez. An accident takes out two right lanes. El Paso Street is where you get extra slow. I-10 upper level westbound between North Frio and after Culebra. There's road work up. Just one left lane gets by. I'm Rebecca Parker, KTSA. Time saver traffic.
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0: My favorite summer songs. You think this guy is going, you think this guy has, like, big ticket potential? Brandon Gill, the congressman. We've been playing a lot of clips from him lately. He's really good in these skewer the witness, congressional hearings, which admittedly has no nutritive value, is just for entertainment purposes. But he had it going on with this woman who was testifying about the SNAP program. And this was one of our JR poll questions this week. Should SNAP cover things like candy and soda? So he's questioning her about why in the world would it cover Coca-Cola? And she cannot say, yeah, of course Coca-Cola shouldn't be, or you don't need it, or it's not good for you. Listen to this. Cut number 10.
1: The SNAP program is to provide families to have food and beverages.
2: Should that it be sent on, spent on sugary sodas?
1: I am happy to talk about hunger and nutrition, but not dictate what Americans should or should not eat or may have access to.
2: I'm asking if tax dollars should be used to pay for sodas.
1: Taxpayers' money should be utilized to ensure that individuals have access to the food that they need to survive or may be accessible to them.
2: Do they need sugary sodas to survive?
1: Some of them do, who do have low blood issues, who may
2: Is that
1: have,
2: right?
1: or who have kidney issues.
2: Do you think they need Coca-Cola to survive? Do you think that's the most appropriate use of our tax dollars?
1: I am not a physician, but medical records and expertise
2: you were just citing the health needs, apparently, of the American people. So do the American people need Coca-Cola to survive?
1: I did not say that. I said then.
2: I'm asking you. I'm giving you the opportunity to say yes or no.
1: I will not answer for individuals and their choices.
2: You think that there are some Americans who need Coca-Cola to survive? Is that your testimony?
1: I am happy to talk about the food and
2: you
1: nutrition
2: don't, you just
1: needs
2: don't know.
1: That individuals have.
2: You just don't know. I think most people can rationally say that you don't need Coca-Cola to survive. Wouldn't you agree?
1: I agree that we have a hunger crisis and that we need to address it, but ensuring that individuals have the food resource that they need.
2: Got it. And one of those is sugary Coca-Cola. What does SNAP stand for?
1: It's a supplemental nutrition assistance program.
2: What's nutritional about Coca-Cola?
1: I am not a nutritionist. I am a food security expert ensuring that individuals have the food resources that they need.
2: This is a common sense question. All of these have been common sense questions. I'm just asking you.

0: Remember,
1: I'm not a biologist. I can't define a woman. Yeah, I'm not a nutritionist. Yeah. I can't say whether or not Coca-Cola is a health drink. Now, what he's actually getting at, besides the fact that this is entertaining, besides the fact that he does this really well and has a kind of mental nimbleness that could be good, like in a debate. That's why I'm thinking, is this guy maybe a somebody to watch for higher office? I think so. I really do. But he's also getting at something else, which is that there is a working theory. I mean, when you go to the store, you see the like at HEB, you see the shelf stickers SNAP eligible. So presumably, because they have to label the things that are, there are many things that are not. And what he's getting at is one of the determining factors of eligibility, and maybe even the greatest determining factor, is big food. If you're a major Fortune 50 company that makes processed food, you have a voice in these agencies. You are in these committee hearings. Or not the hearings, but you're in the pockets of these congressmen on these committees, and you're in these agencies, and you're writing the regs, and you're writing the things that are included and not included. And if you make Cheetos, you're writing in Cheetos. And if you make a Coca-Cola, you're writing in Coca-Cola. And look, I don't fault them for wanting to be in on it, but they shouldn't be. And yes, I think it is absolutely okay to condition food aid on, we're going to limit it to the things that you need. You're not doing that to be punitive, mean, scoldy. You're not even doing it honestly, and I know a lot of people probably think of it this way, but you're not doing it for the health of the SNAP recipient. You're doing it because you have X amount of dollars in this program and you want them to buy the maximum amount of benefit of good, period. That's it. And the less Coke you buy, the more you can buy meat or bread or fruit or whatever it is that you So I think when you listen to something like this, on one level, it seems to be going nowhere. It gets us nowhere. These people are like robots. She's like a fembot up there just like reciting, I cannot comment. I am not a nutritionist. Dip, dip, dip. But at the same time, you're also seeing how dug in everybody is on these positions. It explains a lot. It explains why we don't have the Save America Act. It isn't because they don't know we want it. It's because those votes have already been purchased. Somebody's holding those votes from those senators. And you and I can write all the letters we want and march and call talk shows, and it's not going to change it. That's what he's getting at. 210-599-5555. By the way, we're going to talk about restaurants here. I read an interesting article the other day about MSG, not where the Knicks play, the other MSG in Chinese food and other food products. When I was a kid, MSG was a dirty, like, epithet. Food products would brag about not having it or taking it out. And it has a bad rap. And there are people who will tell you that it gives them headaches and it causes you to have other bad health outcomes. It's in a lot of things, by the way, besides Asian food. It's in things like chips and soups, and you're eating it and have eaten it more than you know. And it's a flavor enhancer. And it turns out this was an article in Upworthy. The whole bad rap on MSG started with a letter from a doctor. One doctor, one letter to the New England Journal of Medicine back in the 1960s. And he simply reported that he had noticed a lot of patients who had heart palpitations and other symptoms also happened to have eaten at Chinese restaurants. Now, leaving aside the fact that a lot of people frequently eat at Chinese restaurants, and that doesn't make it the cause of their symptoms. He merely was asking, could it be the cause? He wasn't saying it was, and he wouldn't have had any standing to do it. He hadn't conducted a study. He was saying, I wonder if. Instead of a study, some news organizations either caught wind of the letter, or perhaps it was called to their attention by somebody, let's say, I don't know, in the food industry. Maybe somebody with an axe to grind. Maybe somebody who was competing against a company that used or made MSG. And reporters were fed this, you should look into, and they even called it Chinese restaurant syndrome. And just like that, a food additive that had been around forever and was widely used and had not been studied was being banned and maligned. And that's how fast and corrupt and illogical these things can be. So his questions about Coca-Cola and SNAP beneficiaries are right on the money. And that we need more of that and less, go with the crowd, follow the crowd. Oh, well, everybody says it's bad for you, so it's bad for you. Or everybody says it's good for you, so I'll take it. We're just doing way too much of that, I think. Anyway, we're going to talk restaurants on the dish. That is coming up. And poll results on The Jack Show on KTSA.
0: Hi, good afternoon. Happy Friday. There is a slowdown on the east side. I-10 westbound before Hackberry. A crash was just called in. We're seeing a heavy backup from Roland. 35 northbound at Cesar Chavez. There's a crash in two right lanes. You're jammed up from El Paso Street. Loop 410 eastbound between Starcrest and 35. You've got 5 minutes of stop and go. I-10 eastbound at La Cantera Parkway. Remember, there's that road work at the entrance ramp and the exit ramp. 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

0: 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But I want to hear how you would talk to a friend or a coworker about that restaurant. So not a review, just a here's what to get when you go, here's the best thing on the menu, here's what they're best at, or here's where it went off the rails and why you should stay away. 210-599-5555. You can praise or zing on the dish. And all we ask is please have the complete, correct name of the restaurant you're talking about, and we'll go from there. We'll start with Billy on the dish. And Billy, happy Friday. Good afternoon to you. Welcome to the show.
1: Well, same to you, Mr. Riccardi. I hope I have the name right. I'm not going to promote. We were watching a food deal the other day, and I think it's Honey's Fried Chicken. And we sent our son over there. It's 1002 Riddleman, and I think it's the same guy that owns the Smoke Shack. And let me tell you, that chicken is unbelievable. If you like steak fingers, they're almost as good as, well, Bobby's doesn't have steak fingers, but they got one hell of a good chicken fried steak. And the fried okra, everything about that place. Oh, the, I think they call it a one drop biscuit. Everything's kind of got honey on it. And the best thing was the honey fried apple pie. And I think you're old enough to remember the Bruce's fried pies from years ago.
0: Oh my goodness. Yeah, I mean, a fried apple pie, you got my attention with that.
1: Oh, I tell you what, you would throw rocks at the Bruce's. That's what we lived on in high school. I'm a little older than you, but
0: Thank God somebody is.
1: I mean, this was, that was to-go food, and it was, the chicken was amazing. I don't know about his barbecue, but man, they have nailed it on everything else, so.
0: Yeah, I think you got it. It says here, they're calling it Honey's Chicken Joint. It's got to be the same place. Honey's Chicken Joint, 1001 Riddleman Road. What is that near? What's a landmark there on that, Billy?
1: Oh, God, Jack. I wish I remembered.
0: You didn't go. You sent your son, right? Yeah, okay.
1: Yes, yes. And it was, we just purely wanted to try it. It looked good. When they had it on the TV show, and it was amazing.
0: I'm looking at some pictures purely here that are amazing. Unbelievable. They look really good. I'm not even hungry right now, and it looks good.
1: I called you about 2 weeks ago, and I offered to buy you a chicken fried steak at Bobby's. I'm going to drop off two gift certificates there at the station for this for Bobby's and this place. Yeah. You need to try them.
0: I'm going to try it. I'm going to try it, and I'm going to name a stent after you when I do. But very good, Billy. Thank you. You did a great job describing it. Honey's Fried Chicken, or the name of the place is Honey's Chicken Joint. I'm sure you'll find it either way. 1001 Riddleman Road. First time call on the dish for that one. 210-599-5555. Praise or zing your most recent restaurant experience around SA or South Texas. And Mike is on the dish. Happy Friday, Mike.
2: Happy Friday to you, Jack. I'm calling actually about a place in Austin that is known as Franklin Barbecue. Don't know if you've ever been there, but it requires a long wait. I waited about 2 hours, but I've been by this place several times, and I thought I'm not going to wait. And one day I was over here, I just decided to do it, and it was really good. It was a long way, but the staff was fantastic. They come out and tell you how long it's going to be. And it's the kind of place where you order, like, they don't have plates. You go in and you order, quarter pound or whatever you want. So I just got slices. And it's not cheap, but it's well known there. It's on 11th Street in Austin. It's kind of east of downtown, I think. really good, and they're really friendly. It's just a typical traditional Texas barbecue. They have brisket, turkey. They have ribs, and they open up. What they do is they open, I think, at 11, and I think they advertise that they're open until 3, but when they run out, they close. And so, like, I waited a while, and I wasn't able to get a beef rib, which I wanted, because they ran out. So they've kind of built up this, you know, marketing, effective marketing for themselves, and so that's what they do. But it was really good. Said I decided one day I was going to do it, and I'm glad I did. And I probably won't ever go back here, but I'm glad I went once. And
0: you can say you've been.
2: Yeah, and if somebody's over there and they want to do that and they want good barbecue, it really was good, very moist. They have a lot of options: sausage, turkey, you know, pork ribs, beef ribs, brisket, you know, sides, Texas beer. So it's good Texas barbecue kind of place.
0: Awesome. So. Great job. Great to hear from you, Mike. Thank you. Thanks for the call, as always. And praise for Franklin Barbecue in Austin, 900 East 11th Street in Austin. I like the fact that, and that's just confidence, right? We're going to sell it till we run out. We know we're going to run out. And when we run out, we just close. I like that. So you know what you're getting, and you know what you're doing. Franklin Barbecue. Let's talk to Daryl on the Dish on KTSA. Happy Friday, Daryl.
3: Hey, Jack. Love your show, man. I missed you and longer hours in the afternoon, but that's a different story. Okay. It's called the Wagon Wheel. It's in Eagle Pass. I don't know the physical address, but I know it's on Del Rio Highway, I think.
0: And I'll look it up.
3: Known for,
0: tell me about it.
3: Yeah, they're known for their huge chicken fried steak. Oh, my Lord. It's too big for a single person, but every time I go in there, I get the barbecue. It's a little pricey, Jack. I ain't kidding, but that brisket is fork tender. They don't even give you silverware. It just comes apart. It comes with sides, and they have pickled onions and some great, like those bread and butter pickles. Oh, man, it goes good. You know, it's a regular old roll, but it's a small little place, but it is packed. If you're ever up in the, you know, West Texas little area, look in there. If you're going to eat the chicken fried steak, you need to bring somebody with you, Jack.
0: Okay, I will make sure I do that. Wagon Wheel, 1924 Del Rio Boulevard. In Eagle Pass, just like you said. Good job, Daryl. Thanks for the call. Appreciate that. Okay, so we're in Austin. We're in Eagle Pass. We're out on Riddiman Road. We're all over the place with the Dish. 210-599-5555. Praise or zing your most recent restaurant experience. Billy is on the radio. Hi, Billy.
4: Hey, Billy. Hey, Jack. How are you doing?
0: I'm good. How are you?
4: Doing great. Great. I've been to Julian's before. It's really good, but I was disappointed the last time we went there. We ordered the rigatoni. It came out dry. I had to ask for gravy or sauce. And then I realized we didn't have any rolls, so I had to ask him for a roll. And then the guy brought the roll over, and I forgot to ask him for butter. So I don't know. Maybe it was just the servers that were working, but I had to prep up the rigatoni, so it was kind of a disappointment that last visit.
0: Which rigatoni dish was it?
4: It was it came in an oval dish. It was just the regular rigatoni. It didn't have any meat in it.
0: So it was rigatoni and red sauce?
4: Yes, right. And there was hardly any red sauce in it.
0: Oh, okay. And they had to bring you some more?
4: Yeah.
0: Okay.
4: Yeah. So.
0: Okay.
4: Anyway, just a zing for them once.
0: And which location was this again?
4: Embassy Oaks is what I said earlier.
0: Oh, I'm sorry, I missed that. I apologize. Okay.
4: Yeah.
0: All Embassy right, Oaks. Billy. Well, I appreciate. I'm sorry that happened, and I appreciate
4: your
0: call.
4: We'll go back again. So.
0: Okay. Zing for Julian's at the Bitters and West Avenue location for not putting enough sauce on the rigatoni. 210-599-5555. It's, I think, is it Elizabeth next? Elizabeth, is that you?
5: Yes, I'm right here.
0: Hi, Elizabeth.
5: Hi. I would like to sing high praise for La Casa Dora on West Avenue in San Antonio, a little Mexican food place. And what I particularly like about it are their lunch specials. I get the 2 enchiladas, rice and beans, and puffy taco, chips, and excellent hot sauce and iced tea for fairly cheap.
0: Nice. Is it a big place or a small place? How would you describe it?
5: Oh, it's a really small place. They might have maybe 8 tables in there. And they're open, I think, at 11 till, probably 2 or 3. I would look it up online. Mm-hmm. But I've been going there for probably about 20 years. And I met the grandmother, and the mother and father had it. And now their son is working the restaurant. But it's excellent.
0: Nice. I love a story like that. That's nice. 3213 West Avenue for La Casa Dora. Good, Elizabeth. Thank you. Thanks for the call. We had a call just a month ago about La Casa Dora, so they're on a little bit of a roll right now. 210-599-5555 on the Dish, and Mike is next on the radio. Hey, Mike.
6: Hi. Got a good recommendation for Carmine's in Kerrville.
0: Carmine's in Kerrville. Tell me all about it.
6: Oh, great Italian food, and I'm real picky from Italian food. We were in Kerrville for a doctor's appointment, and got out late. We were starving. I went by there and just tried it on a lark. When they told me that pizza was $9 a slice, I was like, you got to be kidding me.
0: What?
6: It's the best pizza I ever had.
0: Oh, man.
6: I went back for more. And the slices are huge. And we've been there several times now. Every time we're in Kerrville, we stop there. So
0: besides the pizza, what else do you is there anything else you recommend there? Have you tried other things?
6: Yeah, I've had the lasagna and the spaghetti and meatballs, and met the owner. I think the family hails originally from Calabria and then moved down here from New York. And just great Italian food.
0: See, that lady that was complaining last hour that too many Yankees, Northern Yankees, have moved here. We got to have some of them in order to have this Italian food.
6: That's right. And I didn't have a choice. The Army sent me here, and I never left.
0: I hear that. 1170 Sydney Baker in Kerrville for Carmine's Italian Restaurant. These are all first time, except for La Casa Dora. These are all first time calls on the Dish, by the way. So, Mike, thank you for that. Good job. We'll get to more calls on the Dish. We'll get to the poll results coming up on 550 and 1071 KTSA.
7: Hi, good afternoon. On the east side, I-10 westbound before Hackberry, there's reports of a crash. We are seeing a backup from Roland. 35 northbound at Cesar Chavez, a crash takes out 2 right lanes. That'll cost you an extra few minutes from El Paso Street. Loop 410 eastbound between Starcrest and 35. There is 5 minutes of stop and go. 281 southbound at Encino, there's reports of a large object blocking the right lane and the off-ramp. Just use caution there. 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
9: 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The Supreme Court hands Donald Trump a victory, letting Homeland Security determine immigrants' temporary protected status. Former National Security Advisor John Bolton pleads guilty of mishandling secret documents.
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0: All right, it's National Food Truck Day, by the way, so show some love to the food trucks. On the JR poll, powered by River City Oral Surgery, biggest Trump accomplishment, the border, or his Supreme Court appointments? Not even close. Landslide for the border. 81% said border security. 19% said Supreme Court. New JR poll Monday. 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Dave is next on the dish. Hi, Dave.
1: Hi. So
0: how are you, Dave?
1: I want to praise a restaurant called Elevate in Castroville.
0: Okay.
1: Hello?
0: Well, tell me about it.
1: The restaurant was really nice. It reminded my wife and I of Capital Grill. And for Castroville, that seems kind of odd, but for those of us who live, you know, kind of southwest of San Antonio, to find a really nice fine dining restaurant was a nice surprise.
0: Yeah.
1: You know, they came out and they brought nice bread to start with. The wait staff was really good. They would show up at your table regularly, but they wouldn't interrupt you, but they were always there, always kept your glass full. It was fairly expensive, but it was really good.
0: Hmm. What did you have?
1: I had a ribeye, and my wife had a filet mignon. And,
0: so is it a similar menu to Capital Grill, would you say? Is it kind of like that?
1: Yes, it is, except they didn't have, like, family sides. You got just regular sides.
0: Right.
1: But it was like steak and seafood. But it was upstairs. It was pretty small. They had, like, maybe a dozen tables. Mm. But it was very elegant. We were shocked to find it, that it was... that nice of a place.
0: That's cool. I got to hold you there, Dave, but I appreciate it. That's a great take on Elevate, 1201 Fiorella Street in Castroville. That's all the time we have. Hit up the Jack Chat line if you didn't get through. Have a wonderful weekend. Thank you for listening. See you Monday.

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5: It's 5 o'clock at KTSA San Antonio. I'm Stacey Keen. A UN plan to rescue cargo ships from the Strait of Hormuz is on hold after a vessel was attacked by Iran. The Singapore-flagged container ship was struck Thursday as it was passing through the strait near the coast of Oman. No injuries were reported. The flu outbreak at the Texas Air Force Base in San Antonio appears to be getting worse. The military confirmed on Wednesday that there are now 275 cases at least of influenza at Lackland Air Force Base. Four service members have also been hospitalized because of the flu. Charges are dropped against a former San Antonio police officer who was indicted for possession of child pornography. A Bexar County court dismissed all charges against Matthew Martin due to insufficient evidence. Martin's ex-fiance had handed his phone over to the police after reportedly finding child porn images on it. An officer examined the phone's contents without a warrant or Martin's permission, and the trial court ruled that the evidence was inadmissible as a result. And sometimes you just need to get away, even if you're a giraffe. Gracie, the wandering giraffe, took a two-week trip to a neighboring ranch where she was found enjoying a gourmet meal of someone else's branches. The local sheriff says Gracie is happy and healthy, and she's expected to be home this weekend. And hopefully next time she takes a vacation, she'll let someone know where she's going. Your KTSA Stevens Roofing AccuWeather forecast tonight: breezy, cloudy, and humid, dropping to 76. Tomorrow, mostly sunny, windy, and hot, 96 for the high. Right now, mostly sunny and hot, 94 degrees at San Antonio's Severe Weather Station. I'm Stacey Keen. 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
6: Hi, good afternoon. On the east side, I-10 westbound before Hackberry, there's reports of a crash. We're seeing a heavy slowdown from Roland. Loop 1604 southbound between Bandera and Culebra, you've got 10 minutes of stop and go. 281 southbound at Encino Rio, there's reports of an object blocking the right lane and the off-ramp. Please use caution there. I-10 eastbound at Ackerman, there's reports of a crash. We're seeing a five-minute delay. I'm Rebecca Parker, KTSA. Time saver traffic.
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0: 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Will we now start seeing people like Comey and Brennan and Clapper and down the line face the music? Maybe Fauci? 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
3: Hi, good afternoon. On the east side, I-10 westbound before Hackberry, a crash has been reported. We're seeing a bit of a slowdown from Roland. Loop 410 southbound between 35 and Houston Street. There's almost 10 minutes of stop and go. 281 southbound at Encino Rio. There's reports of an object blocking the right lane and part of the off-ramp. Use caution there. Loop 1604 eastbound between Bitters and 281. There's a 5-minute delay. I'm Rebecca Parker, KTSA. Time safer traffic.
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0: Joe Pag Show. Lots going on, lots to get to. John Bolton, will he be going to prison? He's 77. I don't think he's going to go to prison. Okay, 77 years old, I don't think he's going to prison. I do think he's going to pay that $2.25 million fine, though. I think that's going to happen. And it should. And this isn't because he's been hateful towards President Trump. Whatever. Trump is hateful to people, too. That's just the way that it goes in politics. This is because the guy kept documents, or he documented what was in the documents for his book. I know that his lawyer wants us to think he just kept them for a diary. No, he kept them to write a book. And he didn't have any right to. Classified top secret. The president can declassify and classify anything he wants. And certainly the documents for his 4 years or 8 years in office are his to keep, whether you like it or not. And the whole, you know, raid of Mar-a-Lago was really not about him having documents. It was about stopping the information getting out about what Obama was trying to do with this Russia collusion garbage. That's really what that was all about. Prove me wrong. So let me go to the phone lines, and then I've got an update to the garbage can heist in New York City. For those who don't know, a woman who had like a really, really good job at a really, really good company decided that in the post-celebration of the New York Knicks winning the NBA championship, she would empty out a garbage can that was painted in Knicks colors and steal the can. If you guys haven't heard about that, she was fired from her very high-paying, very good job, but now there's an update. The sanitation department has jumped in to say others can now have these cans. The whole thing is very convoluted. I'll get to that when we come back after the break. Let me hit Joe in Minnesota in the meantime. Joe, what's going on? Hi.
1: Hey, Joe. Thanks for taking my call.
0: You bet.
1: My position on Bolton is good, but I believe he was under like 18 charges, and him copping to one of them and getting a sweetheart deal, from what I heard, there's no prison time.
0: No, that's not true.
1: That's going to happen.
0: They haven't decided yet. They haven't decided on prison yet.
1: No? Okay. Okay. Well, more than $2.25 million is my opinion, because that probably doesn't even hurt the guy.
0: Yeah, I don't know how rich the guy is, but I'm with you.
1: That's my 2 cents, and you can have as many.
0: Well, Joe, I appreciate it. A little bit of a delay for some reason, but I appreciate what you're saying and where you're coming from. I want the book to be thrown at all these people. But when we talk about Comey and Brennan and Clapper and the FISA court garbage and Obama with the Russia, and Susan Rice and down the list, when you talk about all that, you should get, that could be treason. Remember, Tulsi Gabbard, before she left, the DNI, was saying it's treasonous activity, talking about Obama. This guy is an idiot that kept some notes on some classified documents for his book, and now faces $2.25 million in fines and up to 5 years in prison. They haven't decided on prison yet. Might not be any, but it hasn't been decided yet. Keep it here. Coming back.
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3: Good afternoon on the east side. Loop 410 southbound at FM 78. A crash was just reported. We are seeing the backup from 35. I-10 westbound before Hackberry. This trouble slows you down about 5 minutes from Roland. Loop 1604 southbound between Bandera and Culebra. There is an 8 minute delay. 35 lower level southbound at San Pedro. There is some trouble backing things up from Brooklyn. 410 westbound at I-10. An accident has you backed up from Vance Jackson. 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
3: Hi, good afternoon. On the north side, 281 northbound at Wurzbach. Watch for a stalled car off to the right shoulder. I-10 eastbound at Medical Drive, a stalled vehicle was just pushed over to the right shoulder. 410 westbound at I-10, a wreck did just clear, and things are unwinding pretty quickly. 37 southbound at South Cross, there's a crash at the off-ramp. Onlookers are going to cost you at least an extra 6 minutes. I-10 eastbound at Hildebrand, there's reports of a large object in the right lane. Use caution there. I'm Rebecca Parker, KTSA, Time Saver Traffic.
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0: Great to have you. Thanks. I appreciate you stopping by. We've got Jennifer Coffin-Daffer, former FBI.

0: special agent. Bottom of the hour, she's going to be talking about Nancy Guthrie and the latest revelation. She calls them an epiphany in that case. So certainly stick around for that. Again, really good information broken down by somebody who used to do this for a living. I always appreciate having her on. All right, let me tell you the latest about the case. This is from News Nation today. New demand letter alleges video of Nancy Guthrie, according to a report written by Taylor DeLandro. Another demand letter has reportedly been received regarding the kidnapping of Nancy Guthrie. How do they do a demand letter on June 26th when this has been going on since February? And I don't get it. TMZ said Friday it received a new letter from someone previously in contact with the outlet who claimed they have video of one of the alleged suspects and Guthrie on a phone in a secure location. According to TMZ, the person who sent the letter has the same email and Bitcoin address as the person who emailed them weeks into the Guthrie disappearance. The person also said there are allegedly two people responsible for Guthrie's kidnapping, and the video shows the main guy. The note said the phone was has video showing Guthrie on the day that was probably her last, and photos of both involved, as well as names, addresses, and age, according to TMZ. The person also told TMZ they're reportedly giving up the password if they receive payment in Bitcoin. Friday's letter comes days after a ransom note said the 84-year-old mother of Today Show host Savannah Guthrie was buried in nature. Sources close to the investigation told News Nation's Brian Enten, who's been all over this case. We had him on this program, too. Early in the case, multiple ransom notes were sent to media outlets, including two emails in earlier February that TMZ said were verified by the FBI as legitimate. The writer requested a Bitcoin ransom of $4 million and spelled out terms to exchange Nancy Guthrie for the money. Many of the ransom notes in the Guthrie case were fake, according to authorities, but the Guthrie family did respond to the two notes they believed were legitimate. According to the airmail report, February 6th, the February 6th note included the suggestion her body could be returned for ransom. Two ransom deadlines passed in the case with no exchange, and Guthrie remains missing. Months later, authorities have not released the names of any suspects of the case and continue to go through thousands of tips. In the post denying any mention of Guthrie's death in a ransom note, TMZ brought up a separate series of emails it received. I heard reports yesterday. Sam, we heard reports about a fingerprint, didn't we?
1: Yeah, we did.
0: And I'm like, how do you put a fingerprint on a digital email?
1: Right.
0: I'm not sure you do. And Coffin Duffer actually explains what they might be talking about, which is kind of interesting. Because if you're sending emails, you're receiving it on a device. What's the fingerprint on the device? Well, no, allegedly there's a fingerprint on an actual piece of something. So we'll see where that came from, what they can do with it, why we don't know more about the person we see in the mask in that video that was unearthed 10 days later. And what Coffin Duffer says about what would have happened had that video been retrieved a day later. Might you have caught the person? And if they have uncovered who the person is through AI, why isn't that being plastered everywhere so the entirety of the United States of America can go searching for whoever this guy is? I think those are all really good questions that we get answers to with Jennifer Coffendaver. Again, former special agent FBI. Stick around for that. Hour number three, Elon Worman. He's a guy who's an expert on the Constitution about these cases coming out of the SCOTUS and more. Keep on the Joe Pag Show.
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3: Hi, good afternoon. On the southeast side, 37 southbound at South Cross, there is a crash at the off-ramp. We're waiting on a wrecker. Loop 1604 southbound between Bandera and Culebra, there's at least a 6-minute slowdown. 1604 eastbound at 281, a stalled car is blocking the right lane. That's got you jammed up for an extra few minutes from Stone Oak Parkway. 281 northbound at Wurzbach, an accident was cleared away. There's still a bit of stop and go. 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